0: So investigators seized Eric Swalwell's iPhone and MacBook at 8:25 Saturday night. Sources tell Fox that search happened at the San Francisco airport. And then on Sunday, the FBI seized electronics from Swalwell's home in Washington, D.C. Swalwell was cooperative during the airport encounter on Saturday and was not detained or arrested.
1: Fox's Matt Finn. Swalwell resigned from Congress in April. He has denied allegations of sexual assault and misconduct. State lawmaker Aisha Wahab has won a special election to serve the rest of Swalwell's term, which ends in January. America's listening to Fox News.
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1: Pause in construction on a section of border wall that runs through a national park in Texas.
7: A federal restraining order is halting plans to build more border wall through Big Bend National Park in Texas. Protesters say construction will disrupt delicate ecology and that protective laws were improperly waived.
8: It's not about walls. It's more about the roads, the destruction of the canyon. You just can't fix a blown-up canyon.
7: Randy Bradford is a former park ranger. Crystal Albright lives nearby.
9: Our sheriffs and our Border Patrol work really well together. When 31 laws were waived and contractors came in with no-bid contracts, that was our big concern.
7: A hearing is set for next week in San Antonio. Evan Brown, Fox News.
1: A former NFL player says he's now broke after being scammed out of his life savings.
10: Tay Crowder claims he lost at least $500,000 in an alleged investment fraud scheme involving e-commerce stores. Crowder, who played in the NFL for the New York Giants, says he invested with Motion Venture Operation, run by a 23-year-old New Jersey resident named Muhammad Koulibaly. Crowder says he thought the investment was legitimate after seeing other NFL players and recognizable names were also involved. Koulibaly was found dead in a swimming pool in New Jersey on July 31st. No charges have been filed in connection with the allegations, but the Securities and Exchange Commission is investigating the claims by Crowder and other investors. Frank Lanza, Fox News.
1: Soccer fan groups, including Football Supporters Europe and Football Supporters North America, have launched a petition calling for Gianni Infantino, the head of FIFA, soccer's governing body, to resign after he tried to sell future World Cup profits to private investors. The petition also calls for FIFA to be rebuilt so that it can never happen again. Infantino's plan was scrapped after a global backlash. I'm Lee Silvestre. This is Fox News.
11: I'm Tom from Edwardsburg. I was severely nearsighted for my entire adult life until LASIK surgery. I ended up with 20/10 vision in both eyes for 5 years. And once you've had that kind of vision, no other vision is acceptable. Well, 3-4 years ago, my vision started to degrade. It was getting blurry. Dr. Jennifer tried different prescriptions. She suggested seeing a cataract surgeon. Well, last February, she asked me if I would try a procedure for dry eye, which I did not know I had. She did a series of tests and showed me the results, and they're permanently dry, and you cannot feel it, but the treatment was amazing. 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There's no way you can do it properly.
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13: Now, from the Glass Doctor of Indiana Weather Center, here's your Storm Alert weather forecast.
14: For tonight, we're partly cloudy with a low of 58. Partly cloudy on Friday with a slight chance of showers late. Highs will make it again to 80. And for Saturday, we are partly cloudy with a 30% chance of showers and storms, a high of 77. 75 for Sunday with a slight chance of rain. I'm WSBT 22 meteorologist Abby Wepler.
15: Right now at 74 degrees.
16: This is Casey Hendrickson from The Burning Truth. Here's the scary truth. 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
1: Yeah, we have a big tent within DSA. 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
3: 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Coming up next, our final news roundup and information overload hour.
5: All right, news roundup and information overload hour. 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It's 800-941-SEAN if you want to be a part of the program. You know, it is stunningly amazing, tone-deaf, dumb, stupid. I can't even imagine what is going through the minds of the people that are running the WNBA. I mean, it really had a chance and has a chance, maybe still, to become a league that the American people would adopt and embrace and support and champion, et cetera, et cetera. But they keep going woke. They follow the Bud Light, Dylan Mulvaney model. It's not going to end well. Period. End of sentence. Full stop. Nothing else to add to that. And, you know, watching, for example, Sophie Cunningham was the only one that were playing Atlanta, the Indiana Fever, and she's the only one with her hand over her heart. The Atlanta team doesn't even come out of the locker room, you know, to watch the Minnesota Lynx coach, you know, trans people are important or whatever her T-shirt was in response to Sophie Cunningham saying, yes, we should love all people. She said that. And that, but I believe that we've got to protect young girls in locker rooms and that biological men should not be playing women's sports. And then, of course, the league gets together and they decide that we don't know how to define a woman when it's the WNBA. And now you have this whole controversy that's sitting on the sideline where Enes Kanter Freedom and other, you know, professional basketball players are saying, great, we'll be eligible for the draft in 2027. And it's just destroying the WNBA. And, you know, for a team to not walk out for the national anthem and for only Sophie Cunningham to put her hand over her heart, you are alienating a very large portion of the American people that would otherwise love to see the talent of Caitlin Clark and Sophie Cunningham. And the fact that Sophie Cunningham's own coach at the Indiana Fever didn't support her initially and then got called out on it and then told everybody to go to hell. Caitlin Clark disappointed me. I thought she should have stood up for her teammate when given an opportunity. That's just my point of view. I would have stood up for my teammate on that issue. But it just keeps getting worse and worse and worse. This never is going away. And this is where the modern radicalized Democratic Party is now headed. Let me play for you. This is a young high school girl, Briley Lechner, and she is a Michigan high school volleyball player talking about the first time that she ever competed against a biological male.
6: So it was last volleyball season where we competed against the biological male, and I believe, I'm not quite sure how long they've been competing on the varsity team, but I do know that I did play against them 2 years, my freshman year and my sophomore year. And of course, I wasn't aware that it was a male, but like said previously, it was last volleyball season when we found out days after the match. And yeah.
7: How'd you find out?
6: So it was about a day or two where rumors were spread around afterwards, and my dad and I were talking about it, and he said that a fellow parent and friend talked to him about it, and then my teammate started saying things, and it wasn't officially established until about a little over a week. afterwards.
5: You know, it's really amazing. These kids are being forced to compete against biological men unknowingly along with their teammates. Now, we've had a couple of instances, one in hockey, one in volleyball, where biological men were playing women's sports, and there have been injuries to women because of the physical disparity between men and women. Look, it is just a biological fact. Doesn't mean men are better than women. Absolutely not. Doesn't mean they're not equal. It just means they're different. And by and large, in most cases, biological men are physically stronger than women. But guess what? Women can give birth, the miracle of birth, to a child, and no biological man, in spite of six-gender Tellerico telling us that biological men and trans people should have access to abortion, is going to change that. Biological men cannot have children, and I think I paid enough attention in biology class to understand that. Anyway, joining us now is Sean Lechner. Now, he is the founder, executive director of the Protect Our Game Foundation. It was his daughter, Briley, that was willing to speak out on Fox and Friends. Sean, welcome to the program. I'm sorry your daughter has had to go through this, but I admire her greatly.
7: Thanks for having me, Sean. Yeah, it's been it's definitely been a struggle. It's opened up not only my eyes, my family's, but my daughter as a 16-year-old girl who should never have to go through this. It's definitely made her stronger and really step back and look at her surroundings from inside the locker room, on the court, and unfortunately, social media.
5: Well, I got to also add one other thing. I saw an interview that you did, and you said that your family, as a result of this, has received death threats, racist insults, threats from people that want to blow up your home, and that you and your daughter now, you know, all because you spoke up about this issue. First of all, I've lived with that for a long time in my career. I know what it's like, unfortunately, but I've thrown myself into the public arena. I know that there are going to be people that don't like my political points of view. You really did not do that. What you are fighting for is everything that Title IX was supposed to stand for.
7: You're 100% right. When it comes to politics, respectfully, my hat's off. It's my number one priority is being a parent. And that's what everyone should do in this situation. We're parents first. Politics, their agendas, they come last. Our kids expect to go to school, be safe, get a great education, and have your so-called leaders not only support you, but to protect you, especially in the locker room and on the court or in the field. I never thought in a million years we'd be, I'd be talking to you about this or anything, and we'd be fighting a battle that is based off of two things, and that's biology and that's common sense. It's not about hate, not about left or right, not about transphobia. I mean, we've been called racist, transphobes, Nazis. They've taken pictures of my children, posted them online, threats. They'll get their day in hell. They deserve coming soon. They were trying to get our location to where we live to throw some cocktails off and bombs off. It got so bad where we had to have an FBI agent reach out to me, he was so nice to work with. And he was respectfully asked if we wanted a marked car drive past our house twice a day until it stopped. And this is all from me saying, listen, let's be fair. Let's give every female an opportunity to play the sport they enjoy and they love, but do it at a fair level playing field. And that's all we want. We don't want injuries on the court like Peyton McNabb. She's got a permanent brain damage because of this same thing. A biological male spiked a ball, hit her in the head. And now, in our case, this biological male shared a locker room with my daughter and her teammates. Not only did the opposing team know all about it and hit it from us at Skyline High School, they came to our high school in Monroe High. Our own athletic director had prior knowledge of this. Not only did he allow them to play on the court, didn't warn the girls, didn't warn us, but he allowed the girls to share a locker room with prior knowledge. And as we dug and started asking questions and looking, then we found out what his main focus was. And it wasn't the girls or the school. It was his political agenda, and it was unhinged. It was unprovoked, and he created this complete mess, not only on social media and the threats and the hate mail, but now My daughter and countless others are afraid and they're nervous every time they go back in that locker room because they know that that athletic director at Monroe High School doesn't have their back. Never one time did he apologize or show concern. It's disheartening. It's hurtful. But at the same time, when we created, I guess, an opportunity to fix this problem is when we got the backlash and when we got the death threats. It was probably a week into it, I was second guessing myself. I thought that maybe I put my daughter in harm's way. Maybe I put my family in harm's way. Maybe I shouldn't have spoke out. And I'll never forget the next morning, my daughter came up to me. She said, "Dad, I prayed about it. It's not right. We need to do this." And she said,
5: "You know, well, first of all, I admire you. I admire your daughter. It's not easy to take a stand in life. And I think far too few people are willing to do that. And I know what it's like because I've lived this, but I chose this life. And all you're really looking for here, and we have these instances, in one case in a volleyball match, one case in a hockey match, where biological women got hurt because they were playing against biological men. I am not transphobic. As a matter of fact, I can tell you this, Sean. I have known Caitlyn Jenner since before she ever became Caitlyn and was Bruce Jenner. And she remains a friend of mine. I mean, we talk. She is also on our side. She agrees with us on this issue. And nobody wants to hear her. And it's frustrating to me that people just turn a blind eye to this and that the Democrats in particular have just doubled down on this ridiculousness that somehow protecting young girls in women's sports is a bad thing. Look at what's happening with Sophie Cunningham. What's your thought on all that?
7: Oh, it's crazy. I mean, the WNBA was founded, again, common sense, the W means women in the National Basketball Association.
5: Oh, hold on a second. The W means women. Well, the WNBA can't even define what a woman is. Can you believe this is where we've now landed?
7: No, and it truly shows their focus isn't on protecting the girls or the league. It's their agenda only. They've worked so hard to create a league of their own, which they deserve that, and they should get that. But to see the lack of support from the commissioner and other coaches, it's awful. It's disheartening, and it shows that when the right people are not in the right positions, or I should say the wrong people are in the right positions, they can absolutely take something that was founded on the grace of God and good things and turn it into a liberal agenda that will do nothing but harm that association and all the girls, females who have worked so hard to get there.
5: All right, quick break, right back. More with Sean Lechner. He is the founder, executive director of the group Protect Her Game Foundation. And his daughter, Briley, was forced to compete against a biological male unknowingly, along with the rest of her teammates. 800-941-SEAN is our number as we continue.
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0: All right, we continue now with Sean Lechner. He's the founder, executive director of Protect Her Game Foundation. And his daughter, Briley Lechner, was forced to compete against a biological male unknowingly, along with her teammates, and they're speaking out. So what's next for you and your daughter?
1: Right now, we've got a few things lined up. We're just waiting on a few more. We're about 30 days out until we make our next move. We are, except when my daughter and I said we're doing this together, my goal is I won't stop fighting for my daughter, Briley, and every female athlete moving forward. So we're going to continue this fight, and we're going to continue this suit until every single one of our girls get the respect, the privacy, and the fair play that they deserve. I don't care about the backlash. The ones who, well, they want to call names, they want us to fill the hate mail. We're not concerned about them because I know they want us to silence us rather than us doing the right thing. So we're going to fight this. We're going to continue our suit against Monroe High School and possible other entities to make sure that this never happens again to any female.

0: And again, I'm a dad. People ask if I'm an advocate. Am I this? No, I'm a dad sticking up for his daughter and every female out there. And I'm going to do whatever it takes. I'm going to fight every single battle as if it's the last battle I fight, because that's the right thing to do. And if more parents learn to stick together, protect each other, protect your children, just like they do with their religion and the politics, do the same thing with our girls. And that's our future. If we can do that, this will catch like wildfire. And that's what we're waiting on. And that's, I hope, like people like Sophie, we continue to get the support from Jennifer Sig, Riley Gaines. Those are true leaders. Those are females who have worked their butts off to get where they are in today's life. And they're not afraid to speak out respectfully. And that's what we all need to start doing. Speak out respectfully.
1: Well, I got to say this. I admire you. I admire your daughter. The only thing I can tell you, I've been in the public eye for over 35 years of my life, is when you get threats, you have to take them seriously, but you don't want to live your life in fear. And balancing that can be difficult for people that are thrown into the spotlight. I'm used to it. It's not fun, but that's my best advice. Handle it that way, and let the people that are involved in security handle it for you. And our prayers are with you and your daughter, and I hope she has a great college career as well. And she certainly deserves it. I'm sure she's working hard. Every athlete I know in high school and college works really hard. So we appreciate you being on with us today, Sean. Thank you.
0: Thank you for having us, and we appreciate all your support. God bless. Yes.
1: You bet. Not a problem. 800-941-SEAN, our number if you want to be a part of the program. 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
3: Fox News, I'm Tom Graham. Sailors aboard the USS Abraham Lincoln are heading home after their deployment was repeatedly extended following the start of the conflict with Iran.
4: They're being replaced in the Arabian Sea by the USS George Washington after a deployment that lasted 9 months instead of an expected six, leading to complaints about quality of life and food aboard.
3: Fox's Peter Ducey, the aircraft carrier, is expected to take more than a month to get back to the U.S. The FBI says they stopped a plot to bomb the New York State Capitol in Albany. They claim Jessica Bowie also pledged allegiance to ISIS.
5: As alleged, this defendant was radicalized online and spread messages of hate and violence.
3: John Sarcone is an assistant attorney for the Northern District of New York. He says she attempted to buy explosives from FBI informants. 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
2: Now, from the Glass Doctor of Indiana Weather Center, here's your storm alert weather forecast.
6: For tonight, we're partly cloudy with a low of 58. Partly cloudy on Friday with a slight chance of showers late. Highs will make it again to 80. And for Saturday, we are partly cloudy with a 30% chance of showers and storms, a high of 77. 75 for Sunday with a slight chance of rain. I'm WSBT 22 meteorologist Abby Wepler.
7: Right now, it's 73 degrees.
8: Hello, everyone. This is Chris Kramer with C. Kramer Interiors. 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We often have clients coming in with very specifics, and we are able to provide the right piece rather than just going out and purchasing an item and then getting it home and realize it doesn't fit. We make sure that all the measurements are correct, that the increments are right, and we help with fabric selections because that's really how you identify your personality and your style. So if you're in the market and are looking for something very specific, we would love to take the opportunity to discuss your ideas, your plans, and your goals and see what we can do to make your house a true reflection of you. We would love the opportunity to show you what we can do.
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1: All right, 25 now till the top of the hour. Toll-free, our number is 800-941-SHAWN if you want to be a part of the program. Listen, I've been there. I know what it's like. It sucks. I hate it. Hated it then. And that is when you're struggling to pay your rent. You live in paycheck to paycheck. Some of you, you know, find yourself in that situation at some point in life. And you know, you're even putting bare necessities on high-interest credit cards, 21, 25%. 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
1: All right, so we have spoken at length about how the Democratic Party is gone. What we once knew to be the Democratic Party is gone. The radicalized DSA has taken over, the communist, the socialist. The elected officials, you know, cower in fear to dare ever challenge them because they know that they will be bombarded with hatred and likely primaried, and they care more about their power than standing up for what is right. There's only one elected official who stands apart. That's John Fetterman. Now, there are people that are Democrats, that are liberal, that even probably support a lot of the DSA agenda, that understand politically this is going to end up to be a suicide mission. And, you know, we've talked about Bill Maher and Joe Manchin and Mark Penn and, you know, Van Jones and David Axelrod, all these people, you know, they're all speaking out against the madness, but elected officials are afraid they have something to lose. And, you know, for a lot of elected members of Congress and the Senate, you need to know and understand something. For them, this is the best, highest paying gig they're ever going to get in their life. They're going to cling to that power, cling to that job any way they can. And that does not make them the best candidate to serve our great country. But it's unfortunate, but it's true. It just is true. So after I saw AOC go on one of the Sunday programs and just dismiss, you know, defunding the police, and then Bernie Sanders followed up, oh, nobody really believes in defunding the police, even though it is the stated position of the group that they have been out there supporting. Defund the police, abolish prisons, get rid of cash bail, all of that. And I just, you know, she said, oh, no, that was woke 1.0 crazy. We didn't mean what we said. And I have been predicting that the DSA at some point, probably in the near future, we'll see when. My prediction is they're going to have to take down their stated beliefs on their website because they are reading polls and the polls are showing. And we told you that nearly 80% Rasmussen this week that came out of the American people do not support this madness. And, you know, for example, so what they'll do is they'll hide their true beliefs. They'll play Joe Biden hiding in the basement. They'll do an Abigail Spanberger and not state their true heartfelt beliefs and then just get elected and then just start implementing it. And this is going to be their new strategy that will emerge, you know, heading into this midterm election year, where we're only a mere, 75 days away from Election Day. It's not going to happen in this cycle, which gives us the best shot we could ever want to have in a midterm election, where historical trends show that the party out of power ends up picking up seats. Not so fast this time. Here, for example, is James Carville pointing out that the DSA are a pack of fools and praising AOC moving in the right direction. AOC's heart has not changed. Don't believe that lie for a minute. AOC is DSA through and through. And she's not going to change her beliefs. She is just trying to obscure them to get political power. And this is what James Carville is putting his seal of approval on. Listen.
3: You're not worried about the communists taking over the party?
4: No, they're a bunch of silly people. Those people you had on there, those DSA people, they're a pack of fools. No one pays attention to them. They ain't going to do anything. Now, you're asking about AOC. I do think she's very talented. She's certainly to the left of me, but you know what she's doing? What I think good politicians do, she's growing into the job. She's not the same person she was when she was elected in 2018. And when people change a position from a what I think is a more naive position to a more realistic position, I'm going to praise them.
1: Now, Carville takes it a step further, tearing into the DNC for embracing the madness of abolishing ICE. They're doing that. And what Carville's looking at, look, every day Carville, Begala, Georgie Stephanopoulos used to get on the phone with Bill Clinton for the message of the day. You can say everything you want to say about James Carville. I know him really well. I went around the country with him. I debated him many times. Tim Russert was often the moderator. And I'm just telling you, there's nothing stupid about James Carville. He believes in what he says. He's just more polished as a seasoned, politician, in a sense that he's a political advisor and he knows what's going to work to win elections and what's not going to work to win elections. Anyway, so this is him expanding on that, tearing into the DNC.
5: The DNC has many problems and challenges. It ought to stay away from dumb ideas like abolishing ICE.
6: I couldn't agree more. And one thing that all these DNC members have in common, none of them have got a single vote for anything. It's not your job to steer the policy direction of the party. It's your job to win elections. Can I please get that through your thick skulls? You have one mission on this earth, and that is to win elections in your role as a member of the Democratic National Committee. You have no other public purpose on this earth but that. Let me suggest that you use it. They cannot help themselves. They have to make public fools of themselves. I don't know. Not much we can do about it, because the stupider they get, the stupider they are. But why are you dragging a really, good Democratic candidates we got all around the country? You think our candidate in Alaska is interested in this? No. Texas? No. God almighty, these people are dumb.
1: Now, strategically, that's fine. But what you're really adopting here is a strategy that says lie to get power. That's what he's saying. All right, let's go to Todd. He's in South Dakota on the Sean Hannity Show. Todd, how are you? Glad you called, sir.
7: Hey, Sean, how are you today?
1: I'm good. Glad you called.
7: I want to say thank you, first of all. A few years back, you and President Trump said, look at your local government, see what they're doing. If you don't like it, fix it. Well, I did that, and I didn't like what was going on. So I did one of the most thankless things I've ever done in my life, and I ran for mayor. Now, I didn't win, but I did learn a lot. And I also realized that the people that go to the smaller city, county, even school board meetings, and this kind of has to do with what your previous interview was about, we are kind of complacent in saying, well, we can't really make any changes, but we can. And the only way to know that is to be informed that we can make the changes we need to. So I just want everybody out there that's listening to know they need to go to their local government meetings. It might be an hour a month in some cases. So take the time and try and affect the change that you can do. Change the school board's decisions on boys and women's sports. Change the local decisions on anything from the police patrolling certain areas or not patrolling certain areas. But if you don't do anything about it, you can't make that change.
1: Look, first of all, I admire what you did. I admire your willingness to put yourself in the arena. It's not easy for anybody to do. You know, people over the years have asked me if I ever want to run. I'm like, hell no, I don't. It's, you know, I see what everybody goes through to serve. And, you know, for the people that sacrifice a lot of money and opportunity costs involved with running, and they do it because they feel a calling to do it, I admire that. It is imperative. Look, if everybody that listens to this radio program, and we're on 750 plus strong stations and Sirius XM, and we're all over the internet, and we're on a podcast, we have it all. And for people that don't take this election cycle seriously, we will get the government we end up deserving. And I hope people listen to you. You put yourself in the arena. You took a risk. It didn't work out, but you didn't lose anything in the process, in the sense that, you know what, you're telling me you learned a lot. And, you know, I hope you keep going. I really do. I hope others follow in your footsteps. I want good people to serve. I feel like, you know, in the sense that I get to do this radio show that you allow me to do every day by listening and doing my TV show every night and this podcast that I do, that you're giving me the opportunity to contribute. And I want to do it to the best of my ability so we can help this country. That's all I really care about at this point. You know, you get to a point in your life, and I think you can relate to this, Todd, where it's not about me anymore. It becomes about our country, about our kids, about our grandkids. You know, I inherited an amazing country because of the sacrifice of so many others before me. And that's where my thought process is at this juncture in my life. That's what I want.
7: Well, we do all have the opportunity to serve, but not everybody has the time. But you do have an hour to devote, to go listen, and to voice your opinion. They serve us. We don't serve them.
1: Really well said. It's a great reminder. You know, we all can do a little more. And we all got to try to do a little bit more. Anyway, I appreciate you being with us. Thanks for all you did there, Todd. And thanks for sharing that story. 800-941-SEAN if you want to be a part of the program. We got a lot of reaction to the interview with O'Reilly yesterday. Mike is in Texas. God bless Texas, Mike. How are you? Glad you called.
8: Thank you, sir. Yes, sir. God bless Texas. God bless Sean Hannity. Hannity Show. Yeah, that got me fired up, and I understand y'all are friends, so I'm mindful of that, but he kind of ran his...
1: Well, I don't agree with O'Reilly on everything, trust me.
8: Well, true. I'm just respecting that, you know, y'all are friends, and I'm not calling in to be disparaging in any way, but...
1: No, you can be as disparaging to O'Reilly as you want. I don't care, and he doesn't care either. I'm telling you, we've been through wars in the course of, you know, 30-plus years on the air, trust me.
8: Copy that. But, you know, just him kind of running his mouth about Texas, you know, he can say what he wants to say. And I believe he said he, you know, lived here for 2 years, but he must not have paid attention. He was too busy, because it's not that we care about Cornyn being liked in the political sense. We know good and well why he's liked by so many different groups. You know, before he was running for, or while he was running for his reelection, he's up there talking about inshallah. Well, hey, you know, if you want, you know, the support of Muslims and their God, well, you're not going to catch much favor from us and support from us on something like that. You know, when it comes to Second Amendment, he's got that Southern drawl and he talks real good. But when it came down to it, you know, Biden's passing a whole bunch of crazy and trifling stuff with the red flag laws, you know, tucks tail on that. You know, there wasn't any strong opposition to that. Comes the illegal immigration. And I've seen the ads. He's on Spanish TV, you know.
1: Listen, there's no doubt that by far I agree with you that Ken Paxton is a stronger, more solid conservative than John Cornyn. I don't dislike John Cornyn. Unfortunately, I think he's more establishment, and I'm not criticizing him. I'm just not. And that put him at odds with a very aggressive conservative agenda of the president and others. There's no way that I see six-gender, God is non-binary, you know, championing the rights of men to play women's sports and access for trans people, meaning even biological men have access to abortion, and a vegan campaign and no drilling, Tallarico to win. So at the end of the day, it may be a little harder fight, but it's definitely a winnable race, but we can't take anything for granted. And, you know, I welcome Ken Paxton to the U.S. Senate. If I'm in Texas, I'm voting Ken Paxton. Sixth gender Tallarico has to be defeated. He is a radical, insane leftist. And he's more radicalized. He tries to portray himself as a moderate. He's anything but. So let not your heart be troubled, Mike. I'm with you. I hear what you're saying. I got you. 800-941-SHAWN is our number. You want to be a part of the program. 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

That's going to wrap things up for today. Hannity tonight, 9 Eastern on the Fox News Channel. Something the legacy media will never give you. Oh, the list of all the things Donald Trump has done in less than 2 years. We have Senators Katie Britt and Tom Cotton will join us. Congressman Brandon Gill, rising star, Markway Mullen, Joe Concha tonight, and so much more. Set your DVR tonight, 10 Eastern, Hannity on Fox. We'll see you then back here tomorrow. Thank you for making the show possible.

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2: The Fed stopped a bomb plot at the New York State Capitol. I'm Lisa Lacera, Fox News. Authorities say Jessica Bowie had been under surveillance for over a month as she communicated with at least one confidential informant who was pretending to work for ISIS.
3: She's charged with one count of 18 USC 2339B, attempting to provide material support or resources to a designated foreign terrorist organization.
2: Assistant U.S. Attorney John Sarcone. Court documents say Bowie converted to Islam about 5 years ago and plotted the attack because she believed the state was passing laws that were offensive to her religion. The FBI says she planned to leave the country, but said she planned to return to attack the White House or Times Square on New Year's Eve. The prosecution and defense in the Carmelo Anthony case in court today as his lawyers petitioned for a retrial. Anthony was convicted earlier this summer of killing a fellow teenager at a Texas track meet last year. The person Philadelphia officials say has been terrorizing people in a scary movie mask has been identified.
4: Philadelphia DA Larry Krasner said the man behind a mask reminiscent of the horror film character Chucky is thought to be 22-year-old Zymir Hughes, and he's wanted for misdemeanor and felony counts.
5: In relation to only one of what we understand to be many victims.
4: The encounters happened last week near City Hall. Police Captain Jason Smith said the suspect acted as if he had a weapon but never showed it.
2: Fox's Colonel Scott Smith says Hughes may have staged the attacks for social media attention. Police believe he may have left the area. The Pentagon says the USS George Washington has arrived in the Middle East to replace the aircraft carrier USS Lincoln, which has been deployed there for 270 days. The Lincoln's on its way back to its home port of San Diego after reports of supply shortages and morale issues. 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
6: Ice Cube's Big Three season has come down to this. 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
2: Police officer in Florida arrested for criminal misuse of the state's license plate reader system.
11: Earlier this month, now former Sarasota police officer Corey Waiters was arrested for using the state's Flock license plate reader system to search for the same plate more than 350 times over a five-month period last year. Critics of the Flock cameras, which have popped up across the U.S., say the possibilities for misuse create civil liberties concerns. President Trump was asked about the cameras just this week.
12: Well, it's being studied right now. You know, you have pros and cons, right? It's being studied right now. We'll have an answer sort of as to our views on it over the next couple of weeks.
11: Waiters is accused of using the state's driver and vehicle information database improperly as well, and was arrested on both felony and misdemeanor charges. Jessica Rosenthal, Fox News.
2: Fresh readings on the job market and economy are encouraging.
13: New unemployment claims remain subdued. Last week, claims declined to 206,000, down from the previous week, and suggesting companies are still not conducting widespread layoffs. Continuing claims, those remaining on benefits for the week of August 8th, came in at 1.6 $1.79 million, up slightly but close to economists' predictions. The Philadelphia Federal Reserve's manufacturing index for this month jumped to a five-year high at 47.4. Economists were expecting some pullback from a strong reading in July. The report suggests factories are busier in eastern Pennsylvania, South Jersey, and Delaware. Janico Sola, Fox News.
2: The average rate for a 30-year mortgage eased for the second week in a row at 6.65% from 6.67 last week. That's according to mortgage buyer Freddie Mac. The average rate last year was 6.58%. Wall Street stocks had their worst loss in 3 weeks. The Dow lost 703. The Nasdaq minus 263. I'm Lisa Lucera. This is Fox News.
14: Now, from the Glass Doctor of Indiana Weather Center, here's your Storm Alert weather forecast.
15: For tonight, we're partly cloudy with a low of 58. Partly cloudy on Friday with a slight chance of showers late. Highs will make it again to 80. And for Saturday, we are partly cloudy with a 30% chance of showers and storms, a high of 77. 75 for Sunday with a slight chance of rain. I'm WSBT 22 meteorologist Abby Wepler.
16: Right now, it's 72 degrees.
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20: He's here. 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

0: Mark Levin here. Our number, 877-381-3811. 877-381-3811. One of the dangers of so-called national conservatism, which has a rather, I don't know, committed but relatively small following, in my humble opinion, not to put it down, I'm just saying, is that it overlaps with the left. It overlaps with the left. It de-emphasizes individualism, number one. And number two, it emphasizes, I'm trying to give it a legitimate thumbnail sketch without getting into it deeply, but we can at some point, that each nation state is a separate nation state, and that really ought to be the focus, that every state has the right to be what it wishes. See, I have a different view of this, and it's not globalism. I mean, talk about globalism. Look at all these people investing in Qatar and Saudi Arabia and all the rest of it. Talk about the globalists. Look at all the foreign money that props up some of these podcasters and some of their websites. So I don't want to hear about globalism with them. Having alliances with countries that have similar or the same interests has been a crucial American objective from the start. It's crucially important. And there's nothing wrong with it. There's nothing wrong with it. But of course we believe in American sovereignty. And one of the reasons we build alliances is to protect America's sovereignty. Now, we should have learned these lessons in the last 100, 120 years and these different world wars that we've been involved in, as well as other big wars. But apparently some people have not. Nor have they learned the lesson on how you avoid big wars. It's by being the biggest superpower, period, and by having alliances with other countries, including forward bases, so that our territory, our country isn't hit. Our territories aren't hit, even on the outskirts and in the Pacific and so forth, as they were by the Japanese. And so they try and contrast individualism and thereby kind of trash in the Enlightenment and the fusion of the Enlightenment with the Judeo-Christian belief system and values, in my view, by talking about the necessity of this nationalism idea. And in terms of strong borders, we emphasize that. In terms of traditional religion and culture, we emphasize that. But they're very isolationist-oriented. Because, again, their view is each country has a national identity. But I agree each country has a national identity. They don't believe that we should be getting involved in these international institutions. I don't believe we should be getting involved in these international institutions. We have a constitution. That's our governing document. Not anything that comes out of the UN or anybody else for that matter. For that matter. And they support traditional family structures. We support traditional family structures. I think the protectionism, the economic protectionism and economic interventionism is too close skating to the line of the left. I think what we need is a strong and consistent, if not relentless, argument for the free market process. And yes, rugged individualism, not to the exclusion of the civil society. Of course, we believe in the civil society. We do. And we believe in patriotism and a national loyalty and so forth and so on. But we also believe in federalism. That's one of the great aspects of our society. The states existed before the national government. And that was a good thing because it created an entirely different approach, an experiment to the organization of government, which has served us well over the, 250 years we've been in existence in one form or another. So I'm not into grabbing to what are pseudo-new. They're not even that new, but these pseudo-new ideologies. National conservatism and so forth and so on, which is an excuse for isolationism in many respects and is an excuse. Excuse for crushing federalism, much as Woodrow Wilson wanted to do. And it's an excuse for central government interventionism in the economy. I would suggest to you we have plenty of that and enough of it to the tune of $40 trillion. I would suggest to you that we need the opposite. We need deregulation, further tax cuts, the shrinking of the central government. We're not going to survive this economically, and the economy, should it go down, will take down the entire society. You saw what happened just during COVID. It didn't take much. Your civil liberties were under attack right across the board. And in the blue states, they were the worst. In the blue cities, they were the worst of the worst. And it didn't matter what the science said. It mattered that certain people said what the science said. I think that's a fair way to put it. And so that's something we're going to be battling, I suppose, in the Republican primary, the upcoming primary. There is this movement, as I said, and they want to be paid in as the as sort of the patriots, as the patriotic movement. They're not the patriotic movement, in my view. They're not. I believe they basically have taken the Pat Buchanan ideology and they've kind of dressed it up somewhat. And I understand they have used the Edmund Burke Foundation as a as one of the points to project from, and I'm a big Edmund Burke fan. But I think I'm more Edmund Burke than some of these other people, quite frankly. And again, I'm not attacking them. They have their view, and we all mean the right thing. And I'm just very concerned. You know, it was Mises who said, we all sound like Marxists now in this endless effort at intervention. I don't care who's at it at this point, unless the purpose of the intervention is to deregulate, is to slash taxes, is to reorganize the priorities of the government away from redistribution in a welfare state. And we can have some of that, obviously, but we can also reorient a lot of it in a way that supports our military, our infrastructure, all the things the government is supposed to do, not the things the government's not supposed to do. And I would need a better understanding of the extent to which we are to abandon the Constitution for this interventionism. I love the way some of these guys point to the, Federalist Papers, which suggests to me they haven't actually read them beginning to end. Of course, I've damn near memorized them beginning to end. They'll pull out a sentence or a paragraph here from one of the essays, and they were essays, and they think that proves their point. It doesn't prove their point at all, not in the least. From what I've read and what I've heard, best as I can tell. Now, this neo-Marxism that they talk about and they write about is certainly in the Democrat Party. It's not in the Republican Party, but I get the feel for this in national conservatism. And look, national conservatism is, as I say, it's not a new idea. There are different degrees to it. Some are more aggressive, some are softer. But you may have heard of a man named Theodore Roosevelt who wrote an entire, effectively, a treatise on the subject. In fact, I have it among my many, many, many, many books, probably thousands at this point. and I cited it in my book, Rediscovering Americanism. You know, this word Americanism wasn't used all that much until I wrote that book. Now, again, everybody's saying, we got to defend Americanism. That's good that people say that, don't you think? The question is, what do they mean by it? What do they mean by it? Americanism. I'll be right back.
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0: 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Hi, it's John Simney from Michiana Mornings to let you know about an exciting event coming to our area. The St. Joseph County Republican Party's annual Lincoln Day Dinner is happening Thursday, October 15th at Four Winds Hotel and Casino in South Bend. This year's featured guest is investigative reporter Nick Shirley, who gained national attention for exposing what's been called the largest taxpayer fraud scandal in United States history. And now you'll have the opportunity to hear directly from the reporter whose work has sparked a nationwide conversation, and he's bringing that same investigative focus right here, looking into potential fraud in St. Joseph County and Michiana. The Lincoln Day Dinner brings together hundreds of conservatives while supporting local Republican candidates and grassroots efforts. 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
1: This commercial has been paid for by the St. Joseph County Republican Party, not authorized by any candidate or candidates committee. Donations to the St. Joseph County Republican Party are not tax deductible.
2: Take a look under your bed. Find stuff under there? What about jobs? No? Now try your basement. There's a pair of overalls that overall you're not so into anymore. A perfectly good laptop that hasn't sat in your lap in months. And even more stuff, but still no jobs? Well, you really have both. See, stuff is defined as household articles considered as a group. Sometimes this stuff is no longer needed. Wait, no longer needed? That can't be right. Because remember those jobs you were looking for? Those are really needed, and they're the stuff inside your stuff. Even inside that winter coat that moved with you to Phoenix. Our job is to unlock those jobs, and it starts when you

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All right. Maggie Haberman is supposed to be a journalist for the New York Times, but she really is a left-wing goon and is a Trump-hating thug. I've never understood why the president or his people would from time to time throw her a bone at the New York Slimes where she works, which is unsurprising. But they did. I hope they don't anymore. This is a woman who is obsessed with Donald Trump. This is a woman who wouldn't have a career but for her obsession with Donald Trump. And she's one of these so-called new journalists who takes facts and takes gossip and creates fake news and mixes it all together. Mixes it all together. She puts some hot sauce on it. Then she puts a little yellow mustard on it. Then she puts some ketchup on it. Oh, yeah. And then she says, eat it. Eat it. And slaps it out there and slops it all over the television screen. And they love her at the Constipated News Network, CNN, or wherever else they can get her. Because she is such a complete, disgusting reprobate. And so she and another woman on a news channel discussing, again, Natalie Harp. I think this is day four, because a reprobate, trust fund, radical kook, senator and Senate candidate, ass off, throws it out there, insinuating that something inappropriate is taking place. I mean, we're not talking about Matt Gaetz here. We're not talking about Eric Swalwell here, okay? And this is a very upstanding woman, Natalie Harp, and I've explained this many times. There is no information. There is no evidence. There's nothing. Zero. And we're on day three now. I think it's day three, right, Rich? Day three. And so in order to continue this, they drag this Maggie Haberman, who looks like a homeless woman, by the way. I've called her Maggot Haberman all these years. I believe that's been picked up. They bring this Maggot Haberman from the New York Slimes that covered up the Holocaust, that covered up Hamas's atrocities and tried to blame it on Israel, that covered up the slaughter of the Ukrainians in 1932 by Stalin, that didn't help bring but brought Castro to power in the pages of their newspaper. That New York Slimes that has more blood on its hands as a corporation. You know, people talk about, I don't trust corporations. Well, the number one corporation you should not trust is the New York Times Corporation. And they've demonstrated it. Every single time there's been a horrendous genocide or a horrendous event. You're either on the wrong side, they cover it up, or they're participating on the wrong side. And so she says, we're not going to play it. I don't even want to play it. She says, well, you know, we haven't seen Melania with the president lately. It's possible Melania's upset about Natalie Harp. So that's another level of deceit. When I look at some of these women, I'm starting to think they're projecting. No, I don't mean to be rude, but, you know, it's like the mean girls in high school. They hate the pretty girls, you know?

0: But they're strong. They're very muscular, may I say, Mr. Producer? I won't say butchy. I'll say muscular. Is that okay? Can I say that? And Haberman strikes me as this person. I'm sorry. If things are flying, let them fly. And I think she's very frustrated because she's not actually in on the action. That is, the action of politics and government. She's on the outside having to look in. And I think it frustrates her. I think it frustrates her that Donald Trump won and then won again. And I think it frustrates her that there are actually hardworking women who are doing a great job for this president instead of supporting them. For nearly 3,000 years, Homer's epic poem, The Iliad, has shaped the literary and moral imagination of the West. More than a story of war and legendary heroes, it's about honor, courage, leadership, friendship, sacrifice, and what it means to live a noble life. Achilles is the greatest warrior among the Greeks, but his greatest struggle is not only against the Trojans, it is against his own anger, pride, and grief. 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
3: Fox News, I'm Ann Carrick. Federal agents seized electronic devices from former California Congressman Eric Swalwell at an airport in San Francisco and searched his home in Washington, D.C. Fox's Matt Finn.
4: Sources tell Fox this is part of the ongoing federal probe, possibly in relation to sexual misconduct allegations. Swalwell was cooperative during the airport encounter on Saturday and was not detained or arrested. The FBI is not commenting on this matter. Swalwell faces multiple allegations of sexual assault from several women.
3: Swalwell denies the allegations. Nancy Kissinger, wife of late former Secretary of State Henry Kissinger, died today at her home in South Kent, Connecticut. She was 92. Kissinger frequently accompanied her husband on diplomatic missions who served under the Nixon and Ford administrations. He died in November of 2023 at age 100. 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
1: Now, from the Glass Doctor of Indiana Weather Center, here's your Storm Alert weather forecast.
5: For tonight, we're partly cloudy with a low of 58. Partly cloudy on Friday with a slight chance of showers late. Highs will make it again to 80. And for Saturday, we are partly cloudy with a 30% chance of showers and storms, a high of 77. 75 for Sunday with a slight chance of rain. I'm WSBT 22 meteorologist Abby Wepler.
6: Right now, it's 71 degrees.
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1: You know, ladies, people come up with these ideas, and they want you to think, wow, that's fantastic. That's an unbelievable. They're not new ideas. Or they're a compilation of older ideas. I'm a constitutional conservative. Most of you are constitutional conservatives. The Constitution tells us, sometimes in very specific terms, sometimes in very broad terms, sometimes with very particular text, sometimes it's a bit ambiguous. But if you try to follow it, you can follow it for the most part, right? We may have disagreements, different constitutional scholars, on sort of degrees of issues and so forth, like it's Clarence Thomas or an Antonin Scalia on rare occasion. But it'll serve you well. It'll serve you well. A constitutional conservative. The Constitution has, for its foundation, the principles, the values, and the beliefs that undergird the Declaration of Independence. And that would be the Enlightenment, and that would be the Judeo-Christian belief systems. So they're all wrapped together in one form or another. So you're not left to wonder. You try and put the pieces together as best you can. Excuse me. Cholera. But you know that interventionism that is not provided for in the Constitution and so forth, or different positions that people take that are not provided for in the Constitution, are not constitutional. And just because the federal government doesn't do something doesn't mean you can't. Just because the federal government doesn't do something doesn't mean the states can't. Just because the federal government doesn't do something doesn't mean a town can't. Now, we have the Supremacy Clause, and that means if things are supposed to be handled by the feds and only the feds, well, that's that. That's there. But for the most part, you as an individual, you're free to live your life. You need to follow the law. Can't commit crimes. There are certain regulations you have to comply with, depending on your town and state and so forth. Some of them apply federally. If it were up to the left, all of them would be applied federally. But this idea, really, that clouds things up or mucks up clear thinking, let me put it that way, and suddenly you just throw it onto the fire, national conservatism. Excuse me? Oh, yes. Now, let me explain to you what it means. You don't have to explain to me anything. You don't have to explain anything. I know what the founders said. I know what the framers of the Constitution said. I'm speaking for us now. We know what they said. We don't need a new theory to tell us what they meant. We don't need a cut-and-paste job from the Federalist Papers to tell us what they meant. We know what they meant. There are many speeches. There are many things that they said. I mean, I've even studied and we've shared and I've written about them, what took place at the state conventions during the adoption process, and this is where the amendments to the Constitution came to be, and 10 of them, the Bill of Rights, came to be. So we have a lot to work off of, a lot of good stuff, substantive stuff. We have it. And so we don't need to invent new ideologies to overlay onto our belief system, do we? Well, I'm a national conservative. What are you? Excuse me? What do you think the framers of the Constitution would think of, I'm a national conservative? They wouldn't even know what the hell you're talking about. They wouldn't know what the hell you're talking about. You know, the word capitalism didn't even exist when this country was founded. It was invented, quote unquote, by Marx. Now, I'm not saying the market system or commerce was invented by Marx, as you well know. I've been talking about it for years. capitalism is commerce. It's spontaneous commerce. Nobody invented it. It is what it is. When people say you have nation states and nation states, we're not talking about internationalism. We're just talking about nations. I mean, I'm curious about that. So our economy should just stop at the border? No, no, we don't mean that. Well, what do you mean? Well, we mean that our actions should be intended to strengthen our economy. Well, do we strengthen our economy by stopping at the border? Of course not. And we shouldn't do things that undermine our economy, that, you know, advance the cause of another economy over ours. I'm not talking about that. But what does the Federal Constitution say about our role in the economy? Damn little. There's even a Commerce Clause. Do you know why the Commerce Clause is here? I'm starting to think people don't, they push these ideologies. They don't even know our history. Anybody know why we have a Commerce Clause? They put that clause in the Constitution specifically because one of the reasons they needed a constitutional convention, first they made a run at it in Annapolis, Maryland. They couldn't get together on it, but they needed to fix what was going on because the states were operating independently and blocking commerce from one state to another in one form or another, typically through taxation. And so they specifically put the Commerce Clause in there to promote what, Mr. Producer? Commerce! Now, that Commerce Clause has been bastardized to promote the opposite of commerce over the decades, which is to give the authority to the federal government to regulate commerce. So between the courts and the left, and then the Supreme Court, they took the Commerce Clause, which was a pro-commerce clause, and turned it into a pro-regulation of commerce clause. So you and I don't recognize that as legitimate, do we? I don't. I do not. Now, what's interesting to me is that when you actually explain the Constitution and embrace it, somehow you're controversial. Not controversial at all. So at a minimum, ladies and gentlemen, when we have a new crowd that comes along, and it may include the vice president, I'm not clear on that yet, but whomever it is, it doesn't really matter. And well, actually it does, but not for the point of this discussion. If you have a view that there needs to be more government intervention for the working class or the middle class, and by the way, who keeps getting hurt from all this government intervention? The working class, quote unquote, and the middle class, quote unquote. Not the poor and not the very rich. Very rich have their way, and the very poor are getting an awful lot of money that they didn't earn. So I just want to finish this point. What's the basis for interventionism? Don't point to the Commerce Clause. But let's even step back from that. Let's put the Constitution aside, which I'd rather not, but for the purpose of our discussion. How much more intervention does there need to be? Ah, but it's not the right kind of intervention, they tell us. You know who else talks like that? The Marxists. You point out Stalin, well, he did it the wrong way. Castro, he did it the wrong way. Un, in North Korea, he did it the wrong way. Stalin, he did it the wrong way, too. We haven't tried it the right way yet. You understand? Because it doesn't work. Now, if you have intervention for the purpose of controlling what the government has done, for liberating markets, that's different. Now, you know where you can read about this? My book, On Power. It's a short book, but it is dense with arguments. It is dense with arguments. I'm not telling you to run out and buy it. I'm just explaining how I think and why I write what I write. There's what I call negative power and positive power. What's negative power? What's positive power? Positive power is that power which advances the civil society and individual liberty, but not at the cost of the civil society. where they work together. And how can they work together, you ask? Well, I don't have to reinvent the wheel. Ask Montesquieu. He'll tell you how. And he was the most followed philosopher during the constitutional period. Three branches of government, that is separation of powers, checks and balances. In our case, we also have federalism, which is fantastic. We have the states and so forth and so on. This is how brilliant our Constitution is. This is why we're constitutional conservatives. People who want to rewrite the Constitution, these are lame brains. These are people who want to rewrite the Constitution because they don't believe in the protections that are in the Constitution for the individual or the civil society. They don't believe in the Declaration of Independence. They don't believe in any of this stuff. But then we have people who claim to be some form of conservative, some kind of hyphenated conservative. We are, right? I tell you, I'm a constitutional conservative. Not a literal hyphenation, but you get the point. But the national conservatives, we're not traditional. No, we've got to change the way we do things. Oh, really? Do tell. And among them, more intervention. As long as it's for the working people. Excuse me? Doesn't that sound like Mondami? And what are the limits to this, if not the Constitution? Intervention? How far are you going to go? More redistribution of wealth? In other words, isn't socialism light nothing more than socialism? In another form, isn't that the point? You need a party with a philosophy that's going to push back against a $40 trillion debt, soon to be a $50 trillion debt. You need a party that's going to push back against the tentacles of the big welfare state. You need a party that's going to push back across the board. Now, there are, again, areas of overlay where we agree. But that's not good enough. Donald Trump is more constitutional conservative than not. As a matter of fact, people will say, well, look at tariffs and look at this. And by the way, tariffs have been around since the beginning of the Constitution in our republic, just to be honest about it. So people point to tariffs. I get it. And perhaps they point to other things, like a percentage of a private sector company owned by the government. I don't agree with that. But again, we can get into that stuff. It's not my point. My point is that he is fundamentally more constitutional conservative than not. And we've had a lot of Republicans who talk about the Constitution, but have done nothing to defend it. Nothing. So if we're going to have this battle in the 2028, and I hope we have it, I don't want any coronations, not with these different issues popping around, and there are many crucial issues to the survivability of this nation, including what kind of pushback are we going to have against another side that believes in Marxism and socialism and Islamism? It can't be some weak interventionism. I'll be right back.
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Folks, there's a better wireless choice out there. 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Dial #250, say Mark Levin. That's #250, say Mark Levin. You know, thousands and thousands of people in this audience have already done it. So you should too. You hear me talk about it, you should as well. I would encourage you to do so. Oh, yeah. We've got a lot here, and I'll start hour two, but I thought it's necessary to put down a few of these substantive markers. And we are going to pursue them, and we are going to expand on them in the course of the many months ahead, certainly into the election and beyond the 2028 primary, because there is a primary. The leading dog in that race is likely the vice president. But the vice president's going to have to clarify his philosophy, and he's also has to deal with his relationship with Tucker Carlson and his ilk, and he's going to have to clarify that as well, at least for a lot of people. You know, folks, there's no point in keeping it secret. It's just the truth. But any candidate who chooses to take him on is going to have to clarify what their views are, what their positions are, and what their experience is. You've been a senator 2 years and a vice president. You don't have a lot of management experience. And when your views have changed so significantly over the course of a couple of years, really, that's something that needs to be vetted. Now, under our system, you and I vet it. Same with other candidates who may want to be president, who've been senators or governors or congressmen and so forth. Same thing's going to have to happen. And you know what happens when you come out of that system? You have a stronger candidate. Because the Democrats are going to throw everything. You have a stronger candidate. So that's a good thing. It's not a bad thing. You saw what happened with Kamala Harris. That was the worst coronation, I think, in not just modern American history, in American history. You know, except for the fact of an assassination, which, you know, a number of things kick into place that have to kick into place. But the way that was handled was so grotesque and repulsive to a huge swath of the American people, all of you, I'm sure. So there will be a duke out. There will be some of that going on. There's an effort to try and prevent that online. It's not going to work. It's not how it works. We've also learned, haven't we, as I've said over and over again, that these influencers, podcasters, these people online are not influencing anybody. They're not influencing anybody. We'll be right back.

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1: Hey man, Casey Hendrickson here. I know you're used to me kind of being animated and amped up during these live endorsements, but I actually just want to sit down and talk to you about something. As you get older, it's much more difficult to feel like yourself, to have the energy to get through the day. And if you watched me on camera a couple of years ago, you probably would have noticed that I would have given a lot of energy during the segments for the radio show, and then during the commercial breaks, I was basically passing out. 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
4: Head stop a plot to bomb the New York State Capitol. I'm Lisa Lacerra, Fox News. The FBI and U.S. Attorney's Office for the Northern District say 35-year-old Jessica Bowie of Albany faces federal terrorism charges after she planned to set off explosives at the state capitol in an ISIS-style attack.
5: Bowie was seen repeatedly walking around the state house five times and taking pictures, and she went inside, they say, to surveil it. Prosecutors say Bowie bought items to build a bomb at a nearby Home Depot, including getting nails, and she planned to put the bomb inside a DoorDash bag.
4: Fox's Eric Sean. Prosecutors say they were watching Bowie for about a month. They say she asked for lessons from an informant on how to build a bomb and scoped out security measures while in contact with multiple informants who were pretending to work for ISIS. Sailors aboard the aircraft carrier USS Lincoln heading home to San Diego.
6: They're being replaced in the Arabian Sea by the USS George Washington after a deployment that lasted 9 months instead of an expected six, leading to complaints about quality of life and food aboard.
4: Fox's Peter Doocy at the White House. War Secretary Pete Hegseth has said those reports were misrepresented. Federal investigators releasing new details following yesterday's deadly collision between a Pennsylvania police helicopter and a small plane.
7: Investigators say the pilot of a Cessna plane began flying erratically as it approached a Pennsylvania State Police helicopter at a small airport near Carlisle, about 110 miles northwest of Philadelphia.
8: Suddenly increased its pitch, severe nose up, did a left turn, leveled off again, and then flew into the back of the helicopter.
7: Aaron McCarter of the National Transportation Safety Board adds the two pilots in the helicopter survived the crash and appear to be recovering. The pilot of the plane was killed. He's been identified as Paul Sokolowski of Hershey. The NTSB says the investigation...
4: Fox's Tom Graham.
9: Ice Cube's Big 3 season has come down to this. The Big 3 Championship is coming to Charlotte. 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
4: Democratic congressman and candidate for California governor has had his devices taken from him and his home raided as part of an ongoing federal investigation.
13: Sources tell Fox News the FBI seized former Congressman Eric Swalwell's electronics at his Washington, D.C. home Sunday while no one was home and seized electronics from Swalwell at San Francisco International Airport a day prior. Fox is told this is in relation to the sexual misconduct allegations against the Democrat, noting he was not detained or placed under arrest. The FBI has yet to comment. Swalwell resigned from Congress and dropped out of the race for California governor in April after several women accused him of misconduct ranging from sexual assault to sending unsolicited explicit images. The former lawmaker apologized for mistakes in judgment but has called assault allegations false, vowing to fight them. Kristen Goodwin, Fox News.
4: Separately, the White House has released classified documents on the FBI's investigation into Swalwell over claims he had a relationship with a suspected Chinese spy. At least 50 people have died after a boat capsized in northwestern Nigeria. The boat was carrying more than 80 people, most of whom were heading to farms to work. Deadly boat accidents are common in Nigeria, especially during the rainy season. The once richest man in Asia sentenced to life in prison for fraud.
14: Hui Kaiyan was the founder of Evergrande, a Chinese property giant. When the firm collapsed, it led to a massive housing market slump in China, hitting investors and domestic banks. Hui has been sentenced to life in prison after admitting embezzling assets and corporate bribery. Two of his sons are among other Evergrande executives to receive years-long prison terms. The company took millions of dollars from potential house buyers that were not used for construction. The money instead channeled to new developments, resulting in hundreds of unfinished projects.
4: Fox's Jonathan Savage. I'm Lee Silasera. This is Fox News.
3: Now, from the Glass Doctor of Indiana Weather Center, here's your Storm Alert weather forecast.
15: For tonight, we're partly cloudy with a low of 58. Partly cloudy on Friday with a slight chance of showers late. Highs will make it again to 80. And for Saturday, we are partly cloudy with a 30% chance of showers and storms, a high of 77. 75 for Sunday with a slight chance of rain. I'm WSBT 22 meteorologist Abby Wepler.
16: Right now, it's 70 degrees.
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19: 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Our number, 877-381-3811, 877-381-3811. We had a hell of a first hour, don't you think, Mr. Producer?
20: We went deeply into philosophy, the Constitution, some of the ideas of so-called national conservatism, and others who are trying to invent new approaches to our constitutional construct. We talked about why the Constitution is the way it is, why it says the things it says, and actually, it's one of my best hours, I don't know, maybe in 20 years. Maybe. But there's so many good ones. Who knows, really? There really are. Who knows? All right. We didn't get to a single clip, of course, because I wanted to get out my important thoughts on what's taking place. Before we do that, I want to talk about this word again, affordability. There's not really an affordable blue city or blue state in the country unless you're a welfare recipient, unless you're an illegal alien. Then it's affordable because you're not paying anything. But for the working people who make this country work, but for the middle class who make this country work, these are unaffordable. Now, how do I know that? Well, number one, I look at the sales taxes. I look at the taxes on a price of a gallon of gasoline. I look at the property taxes. I look at the commuter taxes. I look at all kinds of invented taxes and user fees that are imposed on people who work. Not on people who don't work, on people who work, on people who own homes, who broke their backs to raise enough money to own a home. You basically pay a mortgage to the bank and you pay a mortgage to the government. Pretty much, wouldn't you call it that? And it's the great Governor Ron DeSantis says, and then when you're done paying the mortgage, you're still paying a mortgage to the state. Or to the county, or the city. And so, the fact is, it's unaffordable. It's unaffordable. Somebody very, very close to us just moved outside of San Francisco. Utterly unaffordable. Utterly unaffordable. AI's taking off. Even though many of these data centers are in Loudoun County, Virginia, on the east part of the county, more than anywhere else in the country, by the way, the headquarters for many of these companies remain in California, although that's lessening, and Silicon Valley is in and around San Francisco and San Jose. If you try and buy a home in Marin County, it's impossible. If you have even a decent wage, or if you're married and the two of you have a decent wage, it's virtually impossible. Palo Alto, impossible. I can go through all the towns there. Impossible. Impossible. It was virtually impossible 20 years ago. It's definitely impossible for most people today. Unaffordable. Unaffordable. The insurance, unaffordable. The gasoline, unaffordable. Again, for working people, quote unquote. And people speak with their feet. And they leave these states and they leave these areas, and that's where they go. Now, one of the worst governors in my lifetime. You know, I've told you the best governor, as far as I'm concerned, ever, certainly in my lifetime, has been Ron DeSantis. One of the worst, and there's so many. Gavin Newsom in California. Look what he had to work with there. The resources in that state, the economy of that state, the geography of that state, the people of that state. That's the home of Ronald Reagan. That's right. And a number of other great Republican governors. Duke Majan, who was a great governor. Pete Wilson, who was a great governor. Now look at it. Look at it. It's a race to the bottom, except for Hilton. Hilton's given them an opportunity to save themselves. I hope that works. I hope that works. But people keep voting for tyranny. Have you noticed? Like in New York, parts of New Jersey, parts of every state, they vote for tyranny. They're called Democrats. They vote for tyranny. So here's Gavin Newsom on Fox Detroit yesterday. Fox Detroit. Now, why is he on Fox Detroit? Well, of course, they have a race there in Michigan between Al Said and, Mike Rogers, the Republican. There's so many running, sometimes I get them mixed up. But no, it's Mike Rogers, who's a good guy, who's been on the show. We're trying to get him back, are we not, Mr. Producer? maybe they'll get back to us after the election. But nonetheless, here's Gavin Newsom. Cut one, go.
0: Would you be a good president?
21: Well, see, I don't know.
0: But what do you think you would?
21: That's a difficult question to answer. I mean, it's so I have no idea. I would like to think I would be, but that's for others to determine. By the way, I think I was a pretty good mayor. I think I was pretty good, but people have different opinions, so I'm not naive about it.
20: Okay, rambling salad there, buffoonish. Even he can't say explicitly, I would be a great president if I chose to run. That's all he had to say, right, Rich? I'd be a great president if I chose to run, and if I choose to run, you'll know why. But he's mumbling, because he'd be a lousy president, he was a lousy mayor, and he was a lousy governor. Is a lousy governor. So he's mumbling. Now, who else wants to be president? Ro Khan Mancana. This little puke, who also comes out of California, Silicon Valley, ran as a moderate. And as recently as a year ago, tried to get on this show and insisted to Mr. Producer he was a moderate and a centrist. I recall that correctly, Mr. Producer? Correct. But then he decided, I really want to be president here. I really do. Now, he's a Marxist. He'll deny it, but they always deny it when they're within the walls of the Democrat Party. When they're outside, like the DSA, they don't deny. Yes, I'm a communist. I certainly am. But the ones inside the wall, no, of course not. No, but they are. Hence the book, American Marxism. Nonetheless, here is Ro Khanna, Ro Khanna the con man. Cut two, go.
22: So are you going to run for president?
23: Well, I'm considering it. And I'm considering it because this party needs more than platitudes. We need actually bold policy that I've articulated. And I see the wealth generation in my district every day.
20: Right, hold on. This is a guy who got around the rules in the House of Representatives because his wife was buying and selling stocks left and right. Now, first of all, her father is a billionaire or worth hundreds of millions. And I believe he was out of Ohio, but it doesn't really matter. So Ro Khanna married into enormous wealth. And so she's been trading, and they put it in a mutual fund, and that's been trading, and Ernie Grabowski's trading for it, and all that. You understand. They've made a fortune just since the time he's been in the House of Representatives. Millions and millions and millions. Now, normally I wouldn't care, but I care when they're a member of the House and it's a spouse and they're passing laws and they're in charge of what legislation comes up and pushing what agenda. There is really no transparency. None. It's disgusting. It's disgusting. Especially with this clown. He put out these, financial disclosure reports and, well, he didn't cover this and then he covered that. Well, his latest one shows he's worth about a quarter of a billion. That's he and his wife. That doesn't even include the parents. Okay, great. But then you're going to go on this Trotsky-like mantra about redistributing wealth and the equality gap and on and on. Are you kidding me, folks? Is this not absurd? And he's doing this while he's making millions as a congressman. No, it's absurd. Go ahead.
23: It's only working for a few, and I want it to work.
20: It's only working for a few. The bold-faced hypocrisy is almost too much to take, is it not? It's outrageous. The bold-faced hypocrisy. The man wants power desperately. Desperately. And he figures the only way he can do this is no longer be this centrist moderate that he told Mr. Producer he was and to come on the pro. He has swung all the way. He's a Plattner guy, or was. He's a Hassan Piker guy. He's painted himself, and he probably is at this point, as an extreme radical leftist. Go ahead. Go ahead.
23: People I grew up with, I wanted to work actually for the working and middle class, and I have a real economic vision for how we do that.
20: Yes, and the way he does it is get married into enormous wealth. I'll be right back.
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pro con man con. You'll be hearing even more about this guy. He's a nothing. He represents a single district of wealthy Democrats, mostly white people. That's okay. I'm just explaining because, you know, we got to dig in here. That's what's required these days. And in any event, he's been all over TV, this guy. He's really been trying to box way over his weight. And I just need to unravel him. And so he's asked another.

0: Hey, remember Bernie went on, Joe, and they
1: were talking about you, jackass, and you went on with a guy who is as vile as they come, who's lauding Mao, who killed 60 million people. And that's just the tip of the iceberg. Go ahead, please.
2: Bernie went on Joe Rogan, the people who said, oh, you can't go on Joe Rogan. These are the same folks who criticized me when I went on Ben Shapiro.
1: Should okay,
2: I
1: not listen, go? Listen, we're not talking about Ben, who's a great guy, who's pro-American. We're not talking about Joe Rogan. We're talking about you on the Piker Show. And so this is what they came up with. He can't just say, yeah, it was a mistake. I'm not going to do it again. Why? Because he wants the vote of the anti-American Islamists, of the Jew haters and the anti-Semites, of the Christian haters and the American haters. He wants the vote of those folks. That's why he went to Dearbornistan a couple months back. Hey, you know, I'm with you guys. Yeah. Okay, got it. Go ahead.
2: Shapiro's podcast, because I disagree with him. We had an oral argument on the minimum wage.
1: See, I had this. It's not to put anyone down, but I had the smarts not to bring this guy on because I could tell he was a fraud, right, Rich? Like, no, he's not. No. Because he'd be telling this guy right now, I went on the Mark Levin show. And, you know, him. He's trouble, that guy. Go ahead. Let's clean it up.
2: Someone is engaging with Hassan Piker, who has strong viewpoints on these issues. Doesn't mean that you're endorsing every single one of Hassan.
1: What did he say, ladies and gentlemen? Nothing. What did he say? Didn't say anything. Did he? What did he say? He's a mealy mouth. Okay. Now we have the Democratic Socialists of America. You should hear what I call these people when I'm not on radio. I can't do it on radio, of course. The chairperson, Asiq Sadiq. Now, here's one of the things. You can tell they're first, second generation individuals. They come into this country. I was the first to point this out because nobody had the guts to do it. Now everybody is. What do you mean? You know, we fought here and now all this guy shows, these people show up. But it's true. We have a great history. Our ancestors were involved in the history of this nation. And you have people that come in and start attacking us and attacking what we've done. Well, then get lost. Get the hell out of here. You know, I'm heard all over the country, including in cities that have significant immigrant populations. And some of these cities had significant immigrant populations in the past. Maybe they were Chinese or Italian or German or Irish or whatever. And all these cultures assimilated into the American culture. It doesn't mean you have to give up your ancestry, your beliefs, your attachments. It means you're an American. And in being an American, you're a patriotic American. When you go to war, you're not an Italian American. You're not a Jewish American. You're not an Irish American. You're not a German. You're an American. American. And you're in that foxhole. You're with another American. You don't say to them, you know, I'm Irish, I'm Polish, I'm Jewish, I'm nobody cares. You're defending a common belief system, and you're fighting a common enemy. So I lay this foundation. I want you to hear what this jackass has to say, this guy, Asiq Sadiq, if that's his name. I don't even know how to pronounce it. It really doesn't matter. It really doesn't matter, but he's the co-chair, of the Democratic Socialists of America. And he's talking about Cuba and the Cuban Revolution. We'll get into that in a moment. We'll be right back.

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4: Fox News, I'm Ted Linder. Police in Philadelphia have named a suspect after residents reported suspicious interactions with an individual wearing a Chucky-style mask.
5: Police now say they have a name to go with the face behind the Chucky mask. Worn by a man who terrorized several people in Philadelphia in the early morning hours last week, he has been identified by police as 22-year-old Zymir Hughes.
4: Police officials say there's an active warrant out for the 22-year-old suspect's arrest. That's Fox's Lauren Green reporting. And the FBI arrested a suspect yesterday stopping a plot to bomb New York State's Capitol in Albany. First Assistant U.S. Attorney for the Northern District of New York, John Sarcone.
6: Jessica Bowie, age 35, of Albany, New York. She's charged with one count of 18 U.S.C. 2339B, attempting to provide material, support, or resources to a designated foreign terrorist organization.
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3: Now, from the Glass Doctor of Indiana Weather Center, here's your Storm Alert weather forecast.
7: For tonight, we're partly cloudy with a low of 58. Partly cloudy on Friday with a slight chance of showers late. Highs will make it again to 80. And for Saturday, we are partly cloudy with a 30% chance of showers and storms, a high of 77. 75 for Sunday with a slight chance of rain. I'm WSBT 22 meteorologist Abby Wepler.
8: Right now at 69 degrees.
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1: Well, I see we're in Mediaite. It's not exactly a major accomplishment. Quite the contrary. Let's see, what do they have to say here, Mr. Producer? Shall I read it? J.D. Vance's Southampton fundraiser with Tucker Carlson funder sparks fury on the right, writes Alex Griffin. Grifter? Vice President J.D. Vance hosted a fundraiser in Southampton, New York on Wednesday night, which hauled in a whopping $5 million. Well, you had a couple could get a cheaper ticket for $100,000, or if they wanted to be a sponsor, it's $250,000, Mr. Producer. I just think it's a little strange when you're pushing affordability, and this is something these so-called national conservatives, which I think is part of the foundational belief system these days of the vice president and others, it's kind of odd. That's all. It's kind of odd. It's not the end of the world. The email announcing the fundraiser went viral this week and raised eyebrows across the political spectrum. Well, here they have it, as it offered a $250,000 donation for a host committee and dinner per couple and a $100,000 donation per couple to attend the reception. Now, if it made $5 million, Mr. Producer, that wasn't exactly the biggest reception, was it? Right? Am I right? My math... I mean, it was just $100,000. I mean, it's obviously it was a relative handful of people. It doesn't matter. Ahmed Malik and Chris Buskirk, two of the co-founders of the 1789 Capital. This is a weird group. An anti-woke venture capital firm that backs Tucker Carlson's new media business, also were listed as hosts at the event. You have to understand this guy, Ahmed Malik, he gave Carlson the $15 million to start his podcast to spread peace and harmony around the world, you know. Donald Trump Jr., who I still like, by the way. I like Don Jr. He doesn't give me any reason not to. His name also appeared as a host of the event. Now, that raised money for the RNC, of which Vance is the finance chair. Okay. Recent months, Carlson has used his online show to savagely attack the president that I care about for the war in Iran and beyond that and before that, too. Trump, for his part, hit back at Carlson and called him low IQ. Many of Carlson's critics were quick to slam the fundraiser, including Fox News host Mark Levin. Affordability discussed, question mark? I only raise that because of the amount of money that was involved if you wanted a ticket. Affordability discussed, Levin said on social media. I didn't think that was that severe. Do you, Mr. Producer? No. No, short and sweet. I just noticed it. Levin also slammed Carlson earlier in the day over the Daily Caller's negative coverage of Israel, writing, quote, "It's a joke. Carlson's Islamist propaganda operation. Foster Fries, who was an evangelical Christian and major Israel supporter, billionaire, and a friend of mine, actually, would be disgusted. He would be so disgusted, America. He put millions into Daily Caller when it was just starting. What a betrayal. MAGA influencer and close Trump ally Laura Loomer also took aim at the event, writing, Ahmed Malik, a half-Pakistani and half-Iranian Muslim, gave Tucker Carlson $15 million to launch the Tucker Carlson Network, which has become a platform to spread Holocaust denial, rabid Jew hatred, and the promotion of Sharia law and Islam, she added. And it goes on. And then they quote others. So this is something that's going to have to be dealt with. As I was talking about earlier, the vice president's going to have to deal with his association with Tucker Carlson. They're apparently very, very tight. Well, that's going to have to be dealt with in the Republican primary before we get to the general election, I would think, America. That needs to be addressed. And it is very strange as we sit here tonight that Tucker Carlson could say these horrendous things about the president, just horrendous. And I would say one of the leading Jew haters in America today, I would add one of the leading Christian haters in America today, I would add one of the major proponents of Sharia law and Islamism in America today, oddly enough, and his father's rolling over in his grave because I met his father a couple of times. He was a great patriot who loved this country, was a big Israel backer, and he worked for Reagan. Well, obviously Tucker banged his head or something. But the demons, you know, he pulled his brains out through one of his ears. I don't know, something happened. But it's just very strange to me that these people continue to be sort of a cabal. It's very weird. And I don't know, if somebody were attacking the president, I would not want much to do with them. I wouldn't want to be buddies with them. That's for sure. You might... If they question the president, that's one thing. If they disagree with the president, that's one thing. But when you're trying to sabotage the president, saying horrendous things about him, like he's the Antichrist and things like that, that's a whole different story, America. That's a different issue. The media, I finally got one right in my terms of my quote. It wasn't hard. They weren't these long, you know, social media posts, but I've been posting a good amount there lately. That'll slow down soon enough. What do you want me to do, Rich? Ah, we love our gold here. We love our gold here. I do take it out from time to time and like to touch it. Yes, I do. How many of you like to touch your stock certificates? Not many. But there's nothing wrong with having stock, of course. I do, too. In my mutual fund, I'm not a stock trader or stock invest. I just have a pension fund and other investments like you do. And be like a mutual fund with an IRA or 401k, something of that sort. And it is what it is, right? It is what it is. But gold entered 2026 after a historic year. I mean, scores of all-time highs. All-time highs. And in January, it even pushed past $5,500 for a short period of time. That's an ounce. I'd say that's pretty incredible. Because that's the trajectory. Yes, it comes down, but it goes up. Comes down, goes up. That's the nature of any investment, actually. Sometimes, though, they come down and they go down and they go down and they go down. That's not what's happening with precious metals, I'm pleased to say. Silver's on track for a sixth straight year of structural supply deficit. What does that mean? Well, that means there's more demand for silver than there is silver. There's our industrial demand uniquely for silver, solar, electronics, EVs, so forth and so on. So that keeps the pressure on that. And platinum, there's just not a lot of platinum. That's the truth. And so the demand for these metals outweighs the ability to produce them and to acquire them. And that's why people want to get out in front of this. That's why I have, and diversification is the answer. You want to diversify. You don't want to put all your eggs in the same basket. We talk about this all the time. And you really should look into this. And who should you use? You see all these gold companies out there. Some of them have actors. Some of them have, you know, pretend Johnny-come-latelys. We don't pretend anything here. Monetary gold is transparent. They are enormously well-rated, high-rated. 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Time to roll along, America, as far as I'm concerned. So I mentioned to you this Democratic Socialist of America co-chair. I don't know where these people come from. They look like college flunkouts to me, flunkies, who haven't done a damn thing, who haven't bagged groceries, who haven't worked a cash register, haven't worked a fryer at a fast food restaurant. And you don't have to do those things, but haven't done anything is my point. Haven't done anything, but they know how to run the world. And they know that the world needs to be reshaped. It needs to be re-engineered to accommodate their ideology that they so brilliantly memorized from their professors. Or maybe they read an essay somewhere. They haven't done anything. They haven't accomplished anything. Much like Bernie Sanders and AOC, their heroes, their mentors. But they know everything has to change. They know how to run oil companies and pharmaceutical companies. Oh, yeah. They know how the government needs to be re-engineered. There shouldn't be so many branches. It ought to be centralized. Of course. Of course. That's the way communism works. There's no reason this guy over here is a billionaire and that guy over there is poor. Well, there are a lot of reasons. Well, nah, we don't care. That's a gap. We can't have an income gap. Ashik Siddiqui. Again, very easy to play with the name, but I shall not on radio. We have some standards here, unlike podcasters. That's right. The DSA co-chair on the Constipated News Network yesterday. Cut five, go.
2: I understand your critique of U.S. policy. It's not an uncommon one. What I'm trying to get at is how you think that lauding Fidel Castro is a good idea and is going to win you votes in Florida.
3: Many people, especially younger Americans now, are looking at the history of what happened in Cuba and what it was like before the Cuban Revolution, where it was one of the most unequal societies.
1: Okay. Here's the problem, pal. Here's the problem. Che Guevara was a racist. Did you know this, America? He was a racist. He was not Cuban. He hated black Cubans in particular. He was a psychopath. So during the course of this revolution and after, they executed about 15,000, give or take, individuals, including harmless citizens who hadn't done anything, that they'd worked in the bureaucracy. But he prioritized black Cubans, and he mocked them as they were being assassinated. He was sick. He'd go up to a mother who would be begging that he not order the shooting of their 15 or 16-year-old teenager. He would tell her that he would release them. He told the mother to come and watch how he released them, and then he had them executed in front of the mother. There were torture chambers. All the usual communist stuff. Meanwhile, when he was killed in Bolivia, when the Bolivian army went and got him at the direction and support of the CIA, he cried like a baby. Cried like a baby, begged for his life. And they killed him. I'm just pointing it out. Just pointing it out. So let's continue with Ashiq Sadiq. Go ahead.
3: Western Hemisphere, people lived under very brutal conditions under a power structure.
1: Okay, let me just say this. You can talk about the prior regime all you want, Batista. And there were also a lot of people who lived very well under Batista, as a matter of fact. But let's put that aside. Let's give them that. What does that have to do with Castro? What Castro did and what the Castro brothers have done and now what the second tier has done. What does that have to do with anything? Castro lied. He said he was a democratic revolutionary. He got the support of the New York Times, got the support of the Democrats, of course. And look what he did. Look what he did. They don't have toilet paper in these hospitals. They don't have clean tools in these hospitals. Talk about, oh, look at this, health care for all. No, it's not. It's dysentery for all. It's horrendous. I'll be right back.
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12: I

No, anti-Semitism is continuing to rise around the world every day, and the Jewish people continue to pay the price. New York City is a perfect example. L.A. is a perfect example. I think they've chased all the Jews out of Dearbornistan and Paterson, New Jersey, very much like Europe, and getting more and more like the Middle East, if you ask me. But nonetheless, here we be. And so from growing threats to acts of violence and harassment and intimidation, many Jewish families are living with fear simply because they are Jewish. Synagogues, schools, and community centers continue strengthening security as hatred spreads from beyond the headlines. And by the way, let me use this occasion to thank you, righteous Gentiles, and so many Christians who fight this. So many. I want to thank you all. Synagogues, schools, community centers, continuing strengthening security as hatred spreads from far beyond the headlines. That's why the International Fellowship of Christians and Jews, with Christians and Jews standing shoulder to shoulder, is working every day in Israel and around the world, helping to provide security, emergency assistance, food, and critical care for vulnerable Jewish communities. 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And God bless each and every one of you. The Power Hour, Hour 3, is next. You won't want to miss it. We'll be right back.

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2: Hey man, Casey Hendrickson here. 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
4: An ISIS-style plot. I'm Lisa Lacerra, Fox News. An Albany, New York woman under arrest in what authorities say was a plan to kill state lawmakers by setting off a bomb at the state capitol. Federal authorities say 35-year-old Jessica Bowie is facing federal terrorism charges. She'd been under surveillance for more than a month as she communicated with a confidential informant posing as an ISIS facilitator.
5: As alleged, this defendant was radicalized online and spread messages of hate and violence against the American people.
4: Assistant U.S. Attorney for the Northern District of New York, John Sarcone. Authorities say Bowie planned to flee the country after the bombing, but said she would be willing to return to launch more attacks on the White House or in Times Square on New Year's Eve. The Texas prosecutor who oversaw the conviction of black teenager Carmelo Anthony in a deadly stabbing of Austin Metcalf, who was wife at a track meet last year, said both sides agreed to hold back evidence that risked inflaming the racially charged case as the defense seeks a new trial.
6: Prosecutors say that Anthony had a history of getting into fights, was obsessed with knives and guns, and fantasized about stabbing someone. In one text message to his girlfriend, Anthony said, "When I stab somebody, I'm going to lick their blood off the blade." In court, defense attorneys also shared a long list of what they say are examples of Austin Metcalf bullying minority students, being physically violent and using racist language.
4: Fox's Garrett Tenney in McKinney, Texas. The hearing set to continue tomorrow. It's not clear when the judge will rule. A charter plane with eight people on board crashed near a remote radar site in western Alaska. There's no information on the status of the two pilots or the six passengers. Two former organizers of Hong Kong's decades-old vigil in remembrance of the 1989 Tiananmen Square crackdown have been convicted in a national security case. 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
7: 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BYU's Big Three season has come down to this. The Big Three Championship is coming to Charlotte. Who will be crowned the Big Three Season 9 champion? 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
4: Federal officials say the captain of a charter boat that capsized in New York Harbor earlier this month, killing a young mother and her child, is in the country illegally.
12: The Coast Guard says the boat had way too many passengers, so it capsized and sent more than a dozen people into the New York Harbor. And the feds say the boat's captain, Manuel Hernandez, was not just in the country illegally, but was also not licensed by the Coast Guard, now facing two federal felony charges, one for each death. Investigators say this happened about 3 hours into the boat tour out near the Statue of Liberty. They say Hernandez tried to make a U-turn and accelerate over the wake of another boat that was coming by, and the boat went under.
4: Fox's Alexis McAdams in New York City. The Department of Homeland Security says Hernandez could be deported. Three cities in the running to host the 2028 Democratic National Convention.
13: Boston, Denver, and Philadelphia are in the running to host the convention where delegates will pick their presidential nominee who'll try to retake the White House. DNC chair Ken Martin describes the bids from all three cities as incredibly strong, promising the huge event will be an inspiring celebration of our party's future nominee. The convention is set for August 7th through the 10th. Officials visited five cities earlier this year, considering logistical and fundraising capacity, among other factors. Atlanta did not make the cut, neither did Chicago, which was hoping to host the convention for a second straight time. CJ Papa, Fox News.
4: Commanders of the Army's 9th Brigade Engineer Battalion, based at Fort Stewart, Georgia, offering its service members a special bonus if they reenlist soon. 4 extra days off, timed around the November release of the video game Grand Theft Auto 6. The commanders say they believe free time to play the game, where players commit carjackings and battle police, will persuade some soldiers to extend their service. A Fort Stewart spokesman says the idea was to have a unique incentives program that connects to what soldiers are interested in. I'm Lee Silasera. This is Fox News.
3: Now, from the Glass Doctor of Indiana Weather Center, here's your Storm Alert weather forecast.
14: For tonight, we're partly cloudy with a low of 58. Partly cloudy on Friday with a slight chance of showers late. Highs will make it again to 80. And for Saturday, we are partly cloudy with a 30% chance of showers and storms, a high of 77. 75 for Sunday with a slight chance of rain. I'm WSBT 22 meteorologist Abby Wepler.
15: Right now at 69 degrees.
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19: He's here. 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
20: Hello, America. 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Our number, 877-381-3811, 877-381-3811. There's a very good piece, as there always is, when it's Mark Thiessen column. Could Iran try a midterms October surprise, he writes in the Washington Post. Now, what's interesting about the Washington Post opinion page is it's changed a lot, and for the better. That's not to say there aren't still some things going on there, but for that newspaper, when I was working in the Reagan administration, it's night and day. I'm talking about, again, the opinion section. Tehran still has the firepower and the motive to strike before the November vote. So what Thiessen's doing here in his piece, and I want to encourage you to check it out, again, the Washington Post. Yes, the Washington Post. If you don't get it, you don't get it. Democracy dies in darkness. Oh, they got all the headlines. But anyway, it's something to be on alert for. It's something for the president and his advisors in the administration generally, Secretary of War and the Secretary of State, CIA director, to be on the alert for, because they would like nothing more than the Democrats to win. So let me be very specific and very clear about this. Effectively, the Democrats and the Iranian regime are on the same side. The Democrats and the Iranian regime are on the same side here. And that's a problem, but nonetheless. And so, by the way, the woke right, neo-fascists. No, we're not. We're really not. No, you are. We're in the middle of a war, and this is how you conduct yourselves? Yeah, no, you are. I wanted to hit a Democrat state representative in Michigan, Karen Whitsett, W-H-I-T-S-E-T-T, at an event in favor and support of the Republican Mike Rogers running for the Senate today. Cut 8. Go.
0: I do not think people really realize what is on the line. You will lose your health insurance if the other candidate gets in office. There's no ifs, ands, or buts about it. That is what Medicare for All means. So if you enjoy going to ER now and sitting for 6 hours, get ready to enjoy that a whole lot longer, because you may be sitting there for 6 weeks. That means you will be in a clinic, in a hospital, wherever they say that you go. Once again, you say you don't want government in your business. Well, the government will be controlling your health care. They will control your doctors. They will control your medication. They will control your visits. They will control everything. So if for no other reason, common sense prevails that Mike Rogers is the candidate for you.
20: Wow. Good for her. Good for her. You need a lot of Democrats to move over, folks. That would be very, very important for a lot of Democrats to move over, a lot of independents to move over. Absolutely, 100%. Oh, yeah. Got more here. Let's see. Do we have any more Democrats? Oh, yeah, we do. We have a rabbi, Rabbi Asher Lobatin, at an event for Mike Rogers also today. Let's listen to this one. Cut 9, go.
21: When Abdel Asayed was asked about the terrorist who attempted to blow up a synagogue right here in Michigan with hundreds of children, like Saylor, hundreds of children, all he said, hurt people, hurt people. Sadly, Abdel Al-Sayed has shown only contempt for Jews as a people and called my people bloodthirsty, and the reason Michigan, our great state of Michigan, doesn't have the funds it needs.
20: Now, let us just hope. Look, here's the deal. If Rogers loses in Michigan, we're going to have a very bad night, don't you think, Rich? Unfortunately. And we got a few other races. We're trying to pull in some of these candidates and help them. Some of them are too foolish to take the help we're willing to give. But are we close to Alaska, or you don't know? Okay, so Sullivan in Alaska, he has come on before. So that's him. We're reaching out to Ohio. We just started doing that. You know, they're busy. I got it. But they're not going to get any bigger response than from this program. And we're reaching out. Where else are we reaching out, Rich? No, but I'm asking you, where else are we reaching out? And we hope to get somebody. Ohio was one. Alaska's one. Georgia, actually, is another one. Right. So those three states, we're seeing what we can do to help. We just don't want the Democrats. Look, the Senate has to be the firewall. If we have a bad night and they take the House, and that's a bad, bad night, we need to have a firewall, if you know what I mean. We need to have a firewall. And that's going to have to be the Senate. And we spent a lot of time on this, you and I. And we spent a lot of time on an election night, too. And we're going to do it again. To get out our vote, people in their cars, in their trucks, people thinking about it over the dinner table. No, we're going to be spurring as many people as we can, spurring them on to go vote. It's not that hard. And like it or not, if your community allows voting early, vote early. Vote early. Take the tool that they created for themselves and that they abuse, quite frankly. Take that tool and use it against them. That's my view. Use it against them. All right. Chuck Schumer at a press conference today. He's asked about the Democratic Socialists of America. If I didn't think these were interesting, I wouldn't waste my time with them, ladies and gentlemen. That's the truth. We've got plenty here to do, but let's go ahead. Let's hear what he had to say.
1: What do you make of this rise in GSA and what that could mean for this?
2: Well, we're a big tent party. And, you know, not everyone has the same exact view on every single issue. But if you look at the overall issues, the costs that people pay, the chaos in the Trump administration, you see it daily, and the corruption. And the corruption, one of our candidates, Senator Ossoff, does this so well.
20: Senator Ossoff, we know him. The one that attacks a young woman. Oh, yeah, Senator Ossoff, we know him. Go ahead.
2: Corruption makes people's costs high. For instance, the corruption in Trump taking millions and millions of dollars from the oil and gas industry, the coal industry, and then cutting off clean energy, which is the cheapest way to get power, has raised people's electric bills 600.
20: That's not what's raised there. You're such a slimeball, Schumer. I actually hope that some Democrat takes you out there. I really do. You're such a hemorrhoid on the body politic, and for so damn long. Now, ladies and gentlemen, what's raising your electrical costs are your state governments. They're the ones doing it. And they're doing it purposely with their ideology on climate change. It has nothing to do with the oil companies, nothing to do with the utility companies. Utility companies are in business if they sell you more electricity. Oil companies are in business if they sell you more oil. This is a joke. This is sick. That would be like people, oh, they're holding back milk. The milk cartels, no, they're not. These politicians, they refuse to take credit, and should I say discredit, for their radical left policies. And Schumer, it's going to catch up with him one day. It's going to catch up with him one day. Go ahead, please.
2: So we are a big tent party, and we're united.
20: Not a big tent party. You're a crap party. You are a slavery party, a segregation party, a eugenics party, a Jim Crow party. Now you're a communist party. Now, just because some of you have learned the Washington, D.C. speak to deceive the public, and a handful flunkies, college flunkies, who just say it like it is, I wish Republicans would understand, particularly those on TV hosting and so forth, this is not a fight between the Democrat Party and the DSA. If there's a fight at all, it's over how to use language and how to present it and how to market it. But they keep talking about a big tent, too, a big tent. You don't let communists in your tent, okay? You don't let Islamists in your tent. You don't let Klansmen and Nazis in your tent. You just don't do it. I'll be right back.
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10: And liberals line up for a smackdown.

Chuck Schumer. What a loser. Seriously? These people lie, and they lie, and they lie. You know why? Because they get away with it. They know they have a press that's going to protect them. They know that, you know, about half their constituents have an IQ of a cucumber. I'm just being honest. They're trying to import more people that don't understand the language, don't understand the Constitution, don't understand capitalism. They want to get them through. Let me tell you something else that's going to happen that nobody's talking about. If they have the House and the Senate and then eventually take the presidency, they're going to give amnesty to over 20 million illegal aliens. I am telling you the truth. Mark my words. And whether the Republicans get rid of the filibuster, which they won't, but the Democrats will, and even if the Republicans did, that means they could reverse everything the Republicans did. So that's not like the Holy Grail. That's why I don't really get into it. Let's say the Republicans got rid of the filibuster. Let's play this out. The Democrats come in. What are they going to do? Well, since there's no more filibuster, they will reverse every single thing the Republicans did. You see? Now, on the other hand, if the Republicans don't get rid of the filibuster and the Democrats do, they will institute everything they want to institute. And it may be more difficult to undo it because, well, they may be there for more than 4, 5, or 6 years. Okay, but we can play that out another day. The point I'm making is a simple one. I think you understand what I'm saying. They will give amnesty to 25 million people or 20 million people. Then it's over. It's completely over. And they won't care if they're rapists, burglars, any of the rest of it, because they're looking at the big game. They're looking at the greatest power grab in American history. They're looking at winning every single election from here to the end of the republic. They're looking at destroying our economic system and doing this Marxist socialism stuff because they'll have a clear field. They will change the Supreme Court. They will do all of it. So much of this comes down to immigration and has always come down to immigration. So much of it. So much of it. And tell me, are there many Republicans who would do what Trump's doing, and that is trying to push these people out of the country? There are simply not. You got a lot of George Bush Republicans or Mitt Romney Republicans or Tom Tillis Republicans, you know, people like that. Lisa Murkowski Republicans. It's incredible. But that's what they will do. You'll see massive amnesty. They'll control the court, and there's

0: U.S. Treasury and the U.S. government, they will put its full might and force toward enforcing against you. So it is time for our allies and the rest of the world to make a decision, and we are going to squash the economy of this murderous regime, which that will curtail their ability to project power through their proxies. It will mean that they cannot pay the military, and you know, we have substantial inflation, both food inflation and ordinary inflation in Iran. And you know what we have seen. You know, I see lots of reports that said, "Oh, well, this has never worked." It does work because we have a combination. It is a 1-2 punch. We have the blockade, and we are going to have the toughest sanctions in history. And I will tell you, this will work. It worked in Venezuela once we put up the blockade. It is working in Cuba right now, and it is going to work in Iran, and we are going to collapse this regime.
1: Did you hear that last part? I played the entire minute and a half because I wanted you to hear the last part. Because my ears perked up. We're going to collapse this regime. Folks, it's the only way to end this. You're not going to be able to contain them. No agreement's going to work. Diplomacy isn't going to work. That is fanciful. In my view, it's just like with Hamas. Oh, Hamas wants peace. No, they don't. Do you know one of their major hospitals, there was a report today, they're torture centers. It's a torture center. We're going to talk more in the future about Turkey. Turkey has become a dire threat, not just to Israel, but to Greece. Do you know there have been over 450 violations of Greece's airspace by Turkey, threatening Greece? Greece is also a NATO country. Threatening Greece. This guy is, he's now trying to load up Syria, which is on the border with Israel, with military bases and military equipment. The Israelis hit an air base yesterday because their intelligence told them, and they could see the movement of the Turkish forces to basically build their own air force there. And if they did that, they'd be right on the border with Israel. This is what Erdogan is doing. And, of course, Israel's attacked for doing it. Israel doesn't care if it's attacked for doing it. Israel has to defend itself. Greece has to defend itself. That's why Greece and Israel are so tight right now. They're very close because they have common enemies. This is why India and Israel are so tight. They have a common enemy, the Islamist Nazi regime that runs Pakistan and is aligned with Afghanistan. And so India and Israel are tight. Israel and Greece are tight. And they have to be. The UAE, I can't say they're openly tight with Israel, but behind the scenes, they are much tighter with Israel than any other Arab country, and they're part of the Abraham Accords. They're run by a king there who actually is very westernized. We'll be right back.

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4: Fox News, I'm Sue Gussman. Federal agents seizing electronics from former Congressman Eric Swalwell at the San Francisco airport and from his home.
5: Sources tell Fox this is part of the ongoing federal probe, possibly in relation to sexual misconduct allegations. Swalwell was cooperative during the airport encounter on Saturday and was not detained or arrested. The FBI is not commenting on this matter. Swalwell faces multiple allegations of sexual assault from several women.
4: Fox's Matt Finn, police identifying the man behind the Chucky Halloween mask accused of terrorizing people in Philadelphia. Philadelphia DA Larry Krasner.
6: Who's scared now? Who's running now? We have reason to know that Zymir Hughes is trying to avoid a warrant for his arrest on misdemeanor and felony charges.
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7: For tonight, we're partly cloudy with a low of 58. Partly cloudy on Friday with a slight chance of showers late. Highs will make it again to 80. And for Saturday, we are partly cloudy with a 30% chance of showers and storms, a high of 77. 75 for Sunday with a slight chance of rain. I'm WSBT 22 meteorologist Abby Wepler.
8: Right now, it's 68 degrees.
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1: Hello, America. Welcome back. All right, Mr. Producer. Here we are, Mr. Producer. Here we are. Paper, paper everywhere. It's no secret that the checkout line feels a little heavier. Those daily essentials are ending up on a credit card. 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And the Democrats did it. 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
1: We have our friend and intrepid reporter, John Levin from the Washington Free Beacon, which is a great, great site, one of my favorite. And John Levin, you have uncovered something about this fantastic family that's in our country. Would you explain this, please?
3: Well, happy to be here, Mark, and thanks again. I mean, this is one of those things that was just hiding in plain sight. Hassan Piker, who I'm sure is someone that is no stranger to your audience, famous social media star on the left that has called for that supported Hamas and Hezbollah and said America deserved 9/11, and a much longer litany I could get into if we had more time. He has a brother, a younger brother named Murat Piker, and this individual is an aerospace engineer who has spent the last 10 years working for Boeing, and he's not a flight attendant. He's building planes for Boeing, and he's worked on both Air Force One and a plane that's known colloquially as the nuclear doomsday plane, which is where if there's a nuclear war on the ground, the president gets up in this plane and runs the country from the air. And Hassan Piker's brother has worked on Air Force One, which is going to be delivered to President Trump or whoever takes over, you know, after him in 2028, 2029, and this nuclear doomsday plane. And in this capacity, he has received top-level security clearance. That's something Boeing confirmed to me. And it was all right under our noses. I don't know when he got security clearance. I don't know how this was allowed to happen, but it did occur. And we're sort of need answers, I guess.
1: I think so. I mean, not only about this guy, which is concerning enough, But this vetting process, I mean, when I was vetted for my job as chief of staff to the attorney general, it took 6 months. They checked everything. They went all the way back to first grade. It was very extensive. If I had had any ties to communism or radical Islamism or any of these other isms, I would not have been approved. How does this guy get approved?
3: Someone who when I posted this on X, someone commented that they had applied for a government job and they failed a security clearance because like the wife had been born in Russia and was adopted as a baby. And that was too much for him to get security clearance. But we have the brother of America Deserve 9/11 working on Air Force One, which, you know, that's the doomsday plane. All right, that's hopefully won't have a nuclear war. But the president rides Air Force One, you know, every time he travels. And it's just it's very concerning that Hassan Piker's brother would be so close to that. And by the way, he's not some silent person that's disavowed what his brother has said. Far from it. He regularly appears on the show. It's hosted on a platform called Twitch. He regularly appears on Hassan Piker's Twitch stream. Has been going on for years. They travel together. They broadcast together from Japan, from France, from wherever they are. He's very, very, very close to the Piker family. And there's one clip where they're watching a satellite go into space, the Viasat 3 satellite, very important communication satellite. And Hassan Piker is watching it go up, and he says, he's joking, wouldn't it be funny if the satellite exploded? And then the Murat Piker's sitting there right next to him, you know, laughing nervously. Like, what are we doing? And part of I think the public service that I'm trying to do is I don't want to wait. I don't think America should wait for there to be a tragedy before we do something. So I feel like I'm screaming into the wind sometimes. But I hope we can remediate these kinds of security issues before they become something more unfortunate.
1: Who is in charge? What department's in charge of this security? You know, the FBI, I suppose.
3: Well, yes, but the big question, and I don't know the answer, is when he got security clearance, because he's worked at Boeing for over 10 years, and he left Boeing, by the way. The company said he just recently departed of his own volition. Now, I don't know exactly what that means. I don't know where he's working now. His LinkedIn hasn't been updated. I don't know that I totally trust Boeing to be forthright about this, but I don't know when he was granted security clearance. So I don't know if this was a Trump first term issue or a Biden issue, but he and look, there has been a deep state in our country. We all know that. And there it's perfectly possible that the issues that we're talking about that we obviously find very concerning to members of that deep state wouldn't have been an issue. So you know, there's probably a lot of people in the government who listen to Hassan Piker, as horrifying as that might be to contemplate.
1: Yeah, but they're not his brother, for God's sakes. I mean, that should have been, I mean, you know, that should have been a five alarm fire there. Let me ask you this.
3: Right.
1: Have you or are you going to poke around in other government entities to find out how this happened and what they're going to do about it? I mean, you've really broken a big story here.
3: This is not over. I want to know why he left Boeing. I want to know how he got security clearance, who gave it to him, and more importantly, is they still have it? In one episode of Hassan Piker's show, he talked about how he really wanted to work at NASA, and there's definitely no way that can happen. And I hope now, actually, that has been successfully derailed, thanks to my reporting. But, no, someone like this shouldn't have security clearances. And the American people deserve answers to how that happened and who greenlit that.
1: But this report to me is so essential for a lot of reasons. And one of them is we need to go back and check the clearance process for people who have this level of clearance and who are working on these kinds of, I'll call them what they are, black projects and so forth. That is, the limitation is severe. The number of people who have access to any of this information, they got to go back and find out who's what, don't they?
3: Right. And, you know, and the key thing is it's not enough just to revoke the security clearance. I fully expect that to happen. You need to find out the process of how this was allowed to happen and who did it. And are those people still at the agency? And that is, I hope certainly we have, if we do that, and they are still the agencies that they're at, we've expedited some pink slips that could be set forth.
1: Mm-hmm. This is stunning to me. It is absolutely stunning to me.
3: You know how I know this?
1: No.
3: There was an article in Rolling Stone magazine, which is not a very widely read magazine anymore, but they did a profile of Piker. And in the profile, buried down paragraph 70, the brother was joking to the reporter, and the brother was talking to the reporter, and he said, "Yes, I also worked on Air Force One." So he bragged about it in a news article. That's how this came on my radar. And I read this, I was like, "Holy moly." And they're not hiding it. They're just bragging about it. And they didn't think it was a big deal, but a lot of other people think it's a big deal.
1: It's funny that Rolling Stone didn't think it was a big deal. You pointed it out in your piece.
3: No, paragraph 70, buried.
1: Yeah, that's crazy. Well, look, this is very important for the country, what you've done here, and there's the broader perspective, particularly with open borders and Islamists coming in and others coming in from China. It's just too damn easy for these people to squirrel their way into these different departments and so forth. That's pretty obvious now, isn't it?
3: Yeah, I mean, it's frankly, given everything I know you and I have seen, it's a miracle. And I use the word, it's a miracle there hasn't been a terrorist attack in this country, given just the millions of people who flowed into the country when Joe Biden was president. We don't know who they are. We don't know where they're not from Central South America. That's the thing, is a lot of people fly in from Africa, from the Middle East, from parts of Asia, and they come up through the border that way. And they're just totally undocumented. We don't know where people are. NBC did a story about, I think, 15,000 people convicted of homicide in their own country across the border. So it was just the wild, wild west. Like, you saw those videos from Spain when they were coming in from Morocco? Mm-hmm. That was our country every single day for 4 years, and it wasn't reported on. There's such an enormous amount of unwinding and disgorgement that now is happening, and it's just much easier to let people in than extract them. So it's a very difficult process now, but it's a miracle. It's a miracle we never had a terrorist attack, because we don't know who the hell's here.
1: That's Jonathan Levine with the Washington Free Beacon. It's a great site. You want to check it out, folks. Jonathan, great job, my friend. I really appreciate it.
3: Thank you. Thank you for having me. Thank you.
1: It's my honor. You take care of yourself. He's a great reporter. It was over at the New York Post, which he first grabbed my attention when I saw him over there. But this is a big deal. How does Hassan Piker's brother have this kind of a clearance to be working on Air Force One as well? I think they call this plane, if I read it in the article, I think it's the Boeing E-3 Sentry, but I could be wrong, something of that sort. Or the E-7 AEWNC, the article says. But these are big deal projects. And Jonathan Levine's 100% right, and the person who posted is 100% right. If that is your brother, that is, if Piker's your brother, you don't get a clearance. Well, Mark, it's the brother. It doesn't matter. It's not about the family and the brother. It's about securing some of our top secrets and all the engineering and all the whole purpose of it. It's one of the reasons we don't want to give F-35s to Turkey, because they will do what? Reverse engineer it. I'm sorry, I have a disagreement with the administration on this, and it's not a slight disagreement. It is a significant disagreement. Now, when we're giving these things to these Arab countries who go to the highest bidder, and by bidder, I don't mean money. They got plenty of money. I mean by the country that will give them whatever they want. We can't do that. These are generational systems. The F-35 wasn't just built during this administration. This has been in the works for 20 years. And the amount of brain power and know-how and effort and resources, you need 70? Okay, we'll say you said no. In my humble opinion, no. No way. Just me. Where are we, Rich? What am I on here? We'll take a little break. We'll be right back.
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0: 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They'll switch in minutes. They'll do it tonight. Folks, I don't know what people are waiting for. 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Dial #250, say Mark Levin. #250, say Mark Levin. I'm telling you, they make it as easy as easy peasy. Now, I found what Jonathan Levine just told us truly shocking. How did Piker's brother get a job like this? And is our background vetting system, I mean, any good? I mean, there's no way this should have slipped through. No way, in my view. I mean, we spend a fortune on background checks. And what bothers me is, you know, the communist Chinese are working on it. The North Koreans, our new friends, I know they're working on it. Putin's working. All of our enemies. And the federal government, even for the spooks, you know, the intel agencies and so forth and so on, are so expansive. And there's so many people that you got to do this right. We shouldn't have people slipping through. Here's this guy, the brother, is on his brother's podcast. They're bragging about him working on a plane. Rolling Stone, which is a left-wing rag, but nonetheless, they do an entire interview and they get this information. They don't even think it's a big deal. They didn't lead with it. But it is a big deal, America. All right. We salute our armed forces, police officers, firefighters, emergency personnel. ICE, God bless you and thank you. Our truck drivers, thank you all. We salute the people in Ukraine, the people in Israel, the people in Iran, and you, the American people. You. You great patriots, Mr. and Mrs. America. Thank you for joining me. One more day this week. Don't miss it. Tomorrow, same.
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0: Hi, it's John Sidney from Michiana Morning to let you know about an exciting event coming to our area. The St. Joseph County Republican Party's annual Lincoln Day Dinner is happening Thursday, October 15th at Four Winds Hotel and Casino in South Bend. This year's featured guest is investigative reporter Nick Shirley, who gained national attention for exposing what's been called the largest taxpayer fraud scandal in United States history. And now you'll have the opportunity to hear directly from the reporter whose work has sparked a nationwide conversation, and he's bringing that same investigative focus right here, looking into potential fraud in St. Joseph County and Michiana. The Lincoln Day Dinner brings together hundreds of conservatives while supporting local Republican candidates and grassroots efforts. 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
1: 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Donations to the St. Joseph County Republican Party are not tax deductible.
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3: Belief is on the way. I'm Sue Guzman, Fox News. The USS aircraft carrier has arrived in the Middle East now to provide relief to thousands of sailors and Marines aboard a troubled carrier that's been experiencing deteriorating conditions following a lengthy deployment.
4: American sailors aboard the USS Abraham Lincoln are finally starting a 13,000-mile, month-long journey back home to San Diego. They're being replaced in the Arabian Sea by the USS George Washington after a deployment that lasted 9 months instead of an expected 6, leading to complaints about quality of life and food aboard. This is happening as the Iran war enters a new phase, and that might mean no more big bombs.
3: Fox's Peter Ducey. The FBI conducting and confronting former Congressman Eric Swalwell at a San Francisco International Airport as it conducts an investigation into allegations of sexual assault. More from Fox's Christina Coleman.
5: The FBI, they seized his cell phone, MacBook Pro, a charging cable and wall charger Saturday night. Authorities also raided his home in Washington, D.C. and seized other potential evidence on Sunday. The warrant issued in this case was under a federal statute that makes it a crime for an official to deprive another person of their constitutional rights. And remember, Swalwell resigned from Congress and dropped out of the California governor's race back in April after multiple women publicly accused him of sexual misconduct, including two women who said he sent them unsolicited photos of his genitals. And then there was a California woman who says she was a business owner and a model when she says he drugged and sexually assaulted her in 2018.
3: Swalwell denies the allegations. Meanwhile, California State Senator Aisha Wahab is going to serve out the rest of Swalwell's term after securing victory in today's special election that covers parts of the eastern side of San Francisco Bay. 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
8: Temperatures being 30 degrees above average.
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3: A defense witness in a Massachusetts courtroom testifying today that Lindsay Clancy reported hearing a male voice telling her to kill her three children in 2023. More from Fox's Brian Yenis.
9: Defense witness Sheila Cavanaugh says that she met Lindsay Clancy the morning after she killed her three children and some 200 times after that. And Cavanaugh testified that Lindsay several times blamed a persistent male voice in her head for doing it. But prosecutors say none of Lindsay's four doctors who were treating her have any record of her experiencing psychosis or hearing voices. This comes after a defense psychologist said he heard Lindsay tell her husband a male voice ordered her to kill the kids and herself, and she had no appreciation for the wrongfulness of her act.
3: Supporters wearing pink gathering outside the courthouse in support of Clancy, saying that the mental health system failed her. New police in Pennsylvania naming a suspect after numerous people reportedly being terrorized by someone wearing a Chucky mask in Philadelphia.
10: Police now say they have a name to go with the face behind the Chucky mask, worn by a man who terrorized several people in Philadelphia in the early morning hours last week. He has been identified by police as 22-year-old Zymir Hughes. An arrest warrant is active. Officials say Hughes may have fled Pennsylvania and has ties to California and Nevada. Surveillance photos capture the suspect wearing all black, his face covered with the Chucky-inspired mask from the movie about a murderous, deadly doll who comes to life. He threatened and chased at least a half dozen people around City Hall, and police say he targeted both men and women, including a 40-year-old woman who screamed and alerted police.
3: Fox's Lauren Green, the FBI foiling a bomb plot targeting Albany, the state capital of New York. Agents arresting 35-year-old Jessica Bowie, who they allege plotted the attack on behalf of ISIS. They say she planned to put a bomb inside a DoorDash bag. I'm Sue Guzman. This is Fox News.
2: Now, from the Glass Doctor of Indiana Weather Center, here's your Storm Alert weather forecast.
11: For tonight, we're partly cloudy with a low of 58. Partly cloudy on Friday with a slight chance of showers late. Highs will make it again to 80. And for Saturday, we are partly cloudy with a 30% chance of showers and storms, a high of 77. 75 for Sunday with a slight chance of rain. I'm WSBT 22 meteorologist Abby Wepler.
12: Right now it's 67 degrees.
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1: Well, do you have a question for the Witch of the Dawn, Maja Dawu? Just ask her a question and she'll run with it. And if you want a tarot card reading, ask the question as well.
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1: And welcome back. George Norrie along with Maja Dawu as we talk about witchcraft. Her website is called Witch of the Dawn, DAWN.com, linked up at coasttocoastam.com. And her tarot cards are called the Shadow Sheer Tarot. Tell us about that title, Maja.
6: Yeah, it's you just seer, S-E-E-R, which is like a way that we can see. So it's kind of funny to me that you can see shadows, because the whole point of shadows is that you can't see, but you can see a shadow where it's dark. So I wanted to call it that mainly just to let people know that you can see in the darkness if you keep your wits about you.
1: So if you were living during the age of the Massachusetts witchcraft era, a long time ago, would they have burned you at the stake?
6: I'm pretty certain that they would have. Probably, even if I wasn't a witch, they may have done it anyway, just because I like to argue with people. So I might have gone down either way.
1: You think you're from Salem?
6: For me, I mean, like I said, I have weird connections with Asia. My mom, I was conceived when I was in Tibet, and I get all this stuff when I've learned I Ching, and I study a lot of Chinese stuff, and I actually have a closer connection with Asian stuff. I don't really know. I'm very white, by the way. Like, I'm very French Canadian white lady, but I really connect to a lot of Asian culture. So I don't know. Maybe my spirit came in the Himalayas and it was, you know, some other kind of energy. But that's where I usually kind of feel like I'm at home.
1: Well, we've known you to be very upbeat. That's you.
6: Yeah, I feel like I try to be cheerful. I think it's kind of just my nature. Yeah.
1: Let's go to the phones. Let's go east of the Rockies. Pauline in North Carolina. Hi, Pauline.
7: Yes, hi. I just published my first children's book, and I was just wondering if it'll be doing okay.
1: So you want a reading on that? That's your question. Yes. What do you think? Okay, yes. Marsha.
6: Well, congratulations on your book, and I'm fingers crossed for you. I'll be sending it high vibes. I think everybody needs to create stuff and put it out. Let's see what card we get for your book. So, oh, look at this. Wow. You get the legacy card, literally the legacy. Like you're leaving a legacy with the book. That means you can't stop here. You have to keep making them. In the regular tarot deck, it's Ten of Pentacles, and Ten of Pentacles is a money card. I don't know if you're familiar with that image. You got a great card for your book. Good luck.
1: How about that?
7: Because that's what I wanted to do for my grandchildren, to leave something that they can remember me by.
6: Oh, I love this. You did it. Good job.
7: Thank you. That's
1: all right. Thank you. She feels good about that. That's good.
6: Yeah, that's great.
1: When you pull the death card, what does that mean?
6: Well, death is transformation, and I have had some experiences with death. I don't want to, you know, be boastful about the topic of death at all. I'm a little smarter than that, but death is not the end that I perceived. When I have had experiences of it, I've had 3 near-death experiences. I was very sick as a child, and I had asthma and a lot of issues, but I have had experiences that showed me that death is not an ending. It literally is a transformation. So when a lot of people will get freaked out at the death card, I don't know. I kind of like it because it means there's going to be some kind of change coming up. So often when we pull the death card in tarot, it means we're going to undergo a change. It could be a loss, right? I have pulled it and it has been literally a death. When I've had clients ask about the health of someone that was maybe struggling, we get the death card. It can also literally mean death. It depends on the context.
1: What do you think, Marsha, about voodoo?
6: I don't know much about it. I don't practice it. I haven't read much history about voodoo. I know that it's based in the Yoruba tradition and Santeria. So that's like a really old, ancient African tradition. They use the archetypes of the Orisha. So it's you know, very similar to any archetypal system that utilizes archetypes as deities from which they do practices of power.
1: What has been the strangest moment of witchcraft you've gone through?
6: Oh, geez. Wow, that's a really big one. Strangest. Well, I'll tell you what, I'll share a miraculous experience that I had when I had someone who had lost their baby, and I was helping do a service for them. The baby had been stillborn, and so we were taking the cremated ashes to the ocean to have a nice service for them. And we went and we were releasing the ashes into the ocean, and this seal, literally, we place the ashes into the water and the seal pops its head up at that exact same moment and looks at us in our eyes, like just still stares at us. And it was just so crazy. We started laughing and it turned into such like a joyful experience. And that seal followed us the whole rest of the day as if it was like a guardian or there to kind of like, it was there on purpose to share the space with us. And that was just so special and like a miracle.
1: Was it magical?
6: It was very magical. Yes.
1: What do you think determines the good and the bad from magic?
6: Well, there's certainly a lot of gray area. You know, I think a lot of it is perspective. One person's good thing is someone else's bad thing. And again, if we view someone as an enemy, to them, we're their enemy, right? So perspective is a lot. I try to get an objective perspective because a lot of that bias, you know, sometimes good and bad is a bias, although there are definitely things that are really bad and then really good. So you can make that discernment, but mostly I would say it's gray area. To me, when something is bad or that negative energy, the way I feel it is its base. It has like literally a bass tone, like the sound of a low tonal frequency. And I can always feel it literally in my guts, in my bowels. So when something's really bad, you should trust your body. Listen to what your intestines are having to say about it. And it has kind of like literally like a bass sound, like in music. That's how I experience it anyway.
1: Let's go to Thomas in La Jolla on the wild card line. Hi, Tom.
8: Hi, George. I want to thank you and Uriel for accepting my call.
1: Sure thing.
8: And Marcia, very, very interesting conversation and information. You live in Los Angeles, Marcia, and I'm sure you're familiar with the spirit animal, mountain lion, that was known as P-22. That's P as in Paul, 2-2.
6: And yes, Mike, I just
8: Hollywood
6: saw
8: and Griffith Park, that type of thing. And I always got the impression that as a mountain lion, it was like an outpicturing of the collective consciousness, you know, and this mountain lion was saying, I can't be domesticated. I can't be put into a zoo. I live free. So my request to you, Marcia, could you pull a tarot card on P22 and perhaps maybe give your thoughts?
6: Yes, I would love to. And, you know, you're so funny. You're so psychic. Just yesterday, I was with my girls. We went to the Natural History Museum, and they had a whole thing on P22. So, in fact, we had a whole conversation about P22 yesterday. So it's as though you're just pulling it right out of the ether. I agree with you. It's really the spirit of living free. It's so beautiful. Let's pull a card for P22. I'm so grateful that you brought that up. For the card for P22, wow, this is really interesting. The card that we get is Eminent Domain, which in the regular tarot deck is Ace of Pentacles. But Eminent Domain is like when, you know, something has higher power over the land, right? I don't know if you're familiar with that term. And literally in the picture that I gave, it's like, it was the familiar spirit of the land. It's the owner of Los Angeles. It's exactly like what you said.
1: Interesting take.
6: Very neat.
1: Let's go to Billy in Glendale, California. Go ahead, Billy.
9: Hey, George. How you doing again? Marcia's sister, Mary Meat. I was going to ask a question about shadow work, but now I want a reading instead.
1: All right.
6: Sure.
1: Go with the question.
9: Okay. What is preventing my ex-girlfriend, Lisa, from getting help for herself for her past trauma?
6: Okay, that's a really good question. Let's take a look for her.
1: See what those cards say. And you pull just one card, right?
6: Just one. The card we get for her is Propaganda, which is Ace of Wands. I feel like she's getting some bad information, maybe some fake news. When we get the Propaganda card, it looks like she's being influenced to think maybe she doesn't need it or something like that. Maybe you could send her some positive resources and information that would be a little more supportive to her getting help. Some third-party sources like articles or research. I think that would be helpful for her.
1: What do you think of that, Billy?
9: I've actually tried doing that, but very recently she's told me she's just plain not ready to get it, and she said she'll get in her own time. And also, it seems like lately she's kind of getting mad at me about it, too.
6: Wow. So this is right on point. I think just give her some space and time, but I would just keep at it. Maybe since you already did it, she'll take a look at it, but she's obviously resistant to it. But I think that's the correct path. So your intuition was correct, and just be patient with her. And I think she'll get into it and hopefully get herself some help. And I'll be sending her some good thoughts, too.
1: How do you think she'd feel, Maja, knowing that this came up on a national radio show?
6: Well, hopefully she knows people care about her, and it sounds like you really care about her a lot and are concerned. So that's the main thing. Yeah.
1: That's true. Next up, Mayette's with us in New York. Hello, Mayette.
10: Yes. Hello, George. Thank you so much. I have a question with some comment, and then I have a reading with a question. And one of the questions, George, is to you. I'm wondering if you've ever thought about or will think about how many people are true Coasties, because you always have so many wonderful, enlightening, spiritual subjects, but how many people get it and understand it versus kind of just coasting along and competing to be on air and all about their ego. Now, I also want to say that we all know that we don't get out of this life until we die. So basically, it seems that we don't quite see that we are spiritual beings that come into a physical body. So all the narcissism, imperiosity, the histrionics, and the always moving toward conflict seems to be the order of the day. So our near future for humanity, I'd like your thoughts. And my question is, and my mother always told us that it's an ill wind that brings no good. So some negativity where I was held captive, someone who I thought was even a

0: caller, George. And
1: sure thing.
0: Marsha. I was trying to come up with a couple of different questions because there was one question. And so first I was saying, well, I don't know if I still had an attachment because I've had health issues. But then my other one was, well, am I going to get better or not? So I guess it's kind of a twofold question in one way. So not sure what's causing it and if it's caused from that. I've had three attachments in the past. I'm pretty experienced paranormal investigator and an empath. So they like to jump onto me and take a ride home sometimes. But they haven't always had the best interest for me.
2: Yeah, let's take a look at the source of that. You know, with attachments, a really good thing is to get a group to help you. I know a lot of us, especially practitioners, if we're experienced, especially with the attachments, we try to do it ourselves. Then a lot of times they'll lead to isolation for you. So I always say, like, go to groups, you know, go to churches, go to meetings, go to communities. Try to just even being in communities can be helpful and help kind of kick out that energy. But let's take a look at what's going on there with a card.
1: You're almost like a psychologist, Marsha.
2: It's almost that way. The mind and people, everybody works the same. You know, we're all very kind of connected in it. So it's usually the answers are correct because of how humans are, you know. The card you get for the entity is 10 of Cups, which is a toxic family. So it does look like these could be like you could have an ancestor disposition, or the other answer could be you could look into your ancestors to help you remove this entity with toxic family. This is somebody's toxic ancestor. And so you want to do some ancestor work to clear it out. Look up some different ancestor work entity removal techniques. That should help you.
1: How far are you booked with appointments?
2: I usually get booked about a week ahead. Not too crazy. Most people just hit me up when they have a problem.
1: And generally, how long do the sessions last?
2: Usually anywhere from 15 minutes to an hour.
1: Oh, that's not bad. And they can get to you through your website?
2: Yeah, I'm very accessible. They can shoot me an email.
1: And where do they get your tarot cards if they want to buy a pack?
2: You can get my cards at Barnes & Noble, Amazon, Thrift Books, all over the place, at Inner Traditions website as well.
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1: The Iranians sometimes make commitments that they don't honor. They make a deal, they don't honor the deal.
2: We have all sorts of massive amounts of new natural gas generation capacity online. 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
3: Caroline Leavitt is saying goodbye. Whoever replaces Leavitt will have the job for a max of 2 years and change.
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4: News. I'm Ted Linder. The FBI arrested a suspect Wednesday stopping a plot to bomb New York State Capitol in Albany. First Assistant U.S. Attorney for the Northern District of New York, John Sarcone.
5: Jessica Bowie, age 35, of Albany, New York. She's charged with one count of 18 U.S.C. 2339B, attempting to provide material, support, or resources to a designated

0: foreign terrorist organization.
1: Jessica Bowie allegedly planned to flee to Syria. Police in Philly have named a suspect after residents reported suspicious interactions with an individual wearing a Chucky-style mask.
2: Police now say they have a name to go with the face behind the Chucky mask. Worn by a man who terrorized several people in Philadelphia in the early morning hours last week, he has been identified by police as 22-year-old Zymir Hughes.
1: Fox's Lauren Green. 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
3: Now, from the Glass Doctor of Indiana Weather Center, here's your Storm Alert weather forecast.
4: For tonight, we're partly cloudy with a low of 58. Partly cloudy on Friday with a slight chance of showers late. Highs will make it again to 80. And for Saturday, we are partly cloudy with a 30% chance of showers and storms, a high of 77. 75 for Sunday with a slight chance of rain. I'm WSBT 22 meteorologist Abby Wepler.
5: Right now it's 67 degrees.
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1: Another fascinating show tomorrow on Coast to Coast. 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Interesting. And then Erica Busahaney joins us, the psychic, to talk about the psychic world. 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
1: And welcome back, George Norrie, along with the good witch, Maja Dawu. Maja, when we talk about shadow work, what does that mean?
7: Shadow work is attempts. We do what we can, right? But it's attempts to raise awareness so that we can see the shadow, we can understand it, and we can try to have a little plan for how to deal with it. So, for example, if one of our loved ones or someone in the vicinity around us is holding a shadow form, like let's say you have a toxic boss and they're holding the shadow form of the Machinator, which is the King of Pentacles card. This is someone who's going to not just be bossy or try to tell you what to do, but this person is actually manipulating you to do behavior that they know exactly where they're trying to do it. And if you are not aware of this shadow form and what it involves, you're just going to have to accept this offense, and you may go crazy thinking there's something wrong with you if you don't know that this person is doing it. So when we do shadow work, we're raising our awareness to know and understand these shadow forms that people can do to each other.
1: Are you in a coven or do you work independently?
7: I kind of do lots of stuff with lots of people. I guess you would say I'm spiritually promiscuous, but I go all over town. Me and Kelvin used to go on spiritual field trips. Like, I'll go to churches. We go to Buddhist centers. I like to just go see what everybody's doing. So I do a lot of community work with all kinds of different communities. Yeah.
1: When you tell people you're a witch, what do they say? What's their reaction?
7: I feel like they either love it or hate it. There's a lot of stigma around witchcraft, but you can find positive and negative people in every religion in the world. Okay. You're going to have danger in some churches. You're going to have danger in some, spiritual community, no matter what it is. So I feel like there's all kinds of witches, just like there's all kinds of every kind of religion. So, but I feel like they're in a lot of traditions. People get really down on witches. You know, we're the scapegoats. People like to blame us for stuff. So, but I don't mind because I can see when someone's projecting. So I kind of enjoy pointing out that they're projecting onto me because they don't know the kind of work that I do. But people are really excited. Yeah.
1: Are you into different colored candles?
7: I don't do so much candle work, but a lot of people do. I feel like colors have a lot of correspondences. Colors are very powerful. I like to use colors when I dress because they definitely invoke frequency and moods. I tell you what, if I wear a hot pink dress, I notice people smile and get happy. I guarantee.
1: As opposed to what other color?
7: I mean, I like wearing black sometimes too, but I just notice like if I wear hot pink, everybody gets like excited about the dress. It's palpable. You can feel it. I have a royal blue dress that I wear, and it also impacts people very strong. People really respond to color. It's invoking a frequency. So I wouldn't be surprised if the candles using colors produce those effects as well. I can see it with how I dress.
1: Now you're in LA. How do you feel about Hollywood's treatment of witches?
7: I mean, I get a little disappointed. I'll tell you the truth, George, because they always are trying to, portray us in a bad light. Yeah, it's a bummer. Sometimes they'll show us as being helpful or worshiping spirit. I mean, most of my practices, I like worshiping spirit because I can see that there's consciousness that's larger than our own. So I wish they would incorporate some of that kind of magic instead of just always like the witches casting spells on people, messing up their lives.
8: Do you practice Wiccan?
7: I feel like a lot of people have very specific definitions for Wiccan. So I wouldn't place myself in that category. I would say I'm a pagan and I definitely identify as a witch because to me, witch means wise one. And I just really like to know stuff. I like to gather knowledge. I like finding out about the world and the cosmos. I like to accumulate knowledge and then share that with other people. So that's kind of why I call myself a witch. But I feel like some Wiccans get really specific with their definition. And so I don't know that I would fall under that category.
8: You believe in a higher power?
7: Oh, yes. I have experienced. For me, it's not about belief. And I feel this is very true for everyone. You can have experiences of higher powers. You don't have to just believe. And a lot of it is if you just open up your perceptual abilities, try to open up to some of these experiences, you'll see that there are higher powers. I can't say what those are, but they are there and you can experience them. You don't have to believe.
8: All right, let's go to final calls. Elisa is with us in California. Hi, Elisa.
9: Hi, thank you for taking my call.
8: Sure thing.
9: I have a question, and it's after we pass, the pain that we may have felt from being in love, or falling out of love, do we continue to feel that same ache when we pass?
7: The way that I was shown, and this is the best news that I have for you today, is that love never dies. Love is the only thing that's stronger than death and that can go past and through it. And love can also go past and through pain. So once you pass through death, the love remains and is cleared and purified of all of that pain. I was shown this through the Three of Swords card, which shows a heart with three swords in it. And it's also Our Lady of Sorrows, Mary, Our Lady of Sorrows, which there's a lot of churches for that. And she's a Catholic saint and it shows her grief. But she goes all the way through that pain. And once she comes out the other side, the love gets purified. And that's what happens. We can go through it even before you pass, but it's just a lot of emotional labor. But you can do spiritual practices that can help you through.
8: Are you afraid of the dying process?
7: For me personally, no. Because as you experience it, what happened to me when I had my near death, it's like joy. It feels like an expansion. Like the way that it looked was like a mushroom cloud going out. I was like expanding like a bird. It was liberating, like freedom. It feels great, which I guess is scary because you don't want to come back here and get all shoved back into your body. But I don't want to die. I still have a lot to do with life, but the death experience is actually an enjoyable thing.
8: First time caller, Barbara's in Virginia. Hey, Barb, go ahead.
10: Hello, I am so starstruck right now. Thank you so much.
8: You are welcome. It's because of you, Maja, not me.
10: Both of you, thank you. I just came out of a 10-year narcissistic relationship, so I'm doing a lot of healing right now. Yeah. And I decided to make the move from Pittsburgh to Virginia. My son is here. He's in the Navy. I have started myself pulling tarot cards and I've been doing very well. Everything has seemed to line up for myself, but I would just like some reassurance that I'm on the right path.
8: All right.
7: Absolutely.
8: That's the question, Maja. Is she on the right path?
7: I'm so sorry you had that experience. And with narcissistic abuse, the best thing you can do is focus on your solar plexus, which is near your belly button. Do creative things, value yourself, do things that bring you joy, see and reconnect to that inner child in you, because that's the area that really gets impacted by that, because they They impact your self-worth and your self-esteem. So you want to work on that part specifically. And you can do it by doing like even fun creative stuff like arts and crafts is really good. And also thank your son for his service. And let me pull a card for your path.
8: All right. And how many in the deck?
7: There's 78 cards in the deck.
8: All right.
7: Yeah. So for the card that we get for your path, it looks like you're absolutely heading the right way. We get Knight of Cups, the player. So this is showing that you got, you know, involved with someone that was holding that space and they were unable to open their emotions to you. And that was the vibe that they were doing. So please know this was not you. It's them when we pull this card. So I hope that's helpful and vindicating for you that that was them holding that shadow and this was not your fault. So please take good care and do a lot of self-care for yourself.
8: All right. Good luck, Barb. Next up, Bobby in North Carolina. Welcome to the show. Hi, Bobby.
11: Hey. Thanks for taking my call.
8: Sure thing, Bobby. Thank you.
11: I'm just calling to see if it's a good time for me to start a business.
8: Is it a good time for him to start? Go ahead. Pull that card.
7: See, card you get for starting a business. We get the Five of Wands card, which in my deck is rivalry. So it's competition, but it means you can throw your hat in the game. When we get the rivalry card, you need to enter into the game, enter into the competition, right? The image that I use is of a deer, right? That kind of they rut with each other. So don't let the competition spook you. You got to get in there and, you know, put your unique view into it.
8: All right, good. Good luck, Bobby. Who taught you how to read the cards, Masha?
7: Well, I got my first deck when I was 15 from my mom, and then I just kind of learned by myself. I would just pull cards on stuff I was wondering about or wanted insight about, and then I would just read a lot of books. I used to work as a librarian, so I've read, I would say, tens of thousands of books in my life, and my grandmother was a big reader, so she would always have every kind of book. I read so many of the classics thanks to my grandmother. She taught me, you know, about all kinds of classic literature and had all those books available. So I just really had a habit of reading books when I was interested in something. And I've probably read a couple thousand books about the tarot.
8: Let's go to my old hometown of Detroit. Marie's with us. Hello, Marie. Welcome.
12: Hello.
8: Good to have you with us. What can we do for you?
12: Yeah, just a quick question. Can you see anything about when things are going to turn around for me?
7: Sure. Let's see.
8: Have they been going the wrong way for you, Marie?
12: Yeah, about 6 months.
8: 6 months.
7: We get the card, which is called Forlorn, which in the regular tarot is the star, which is like a path and a destiny path. So, but forlorn obviously is sad. So you're having a hard time on the journey, but with forlorn, this path is taking you to a better place and it's a destiny path. So you have to take the long way. When we get this card, sometimes people will try and take a shortcut out of it. But if you just keep going and stay true, you'll get out of this hard time. It's going to shift. So in terms of like period, I like to view things in seasons. You know, a lot of times I feel like you can be in a season of difficulty and then it shifts kind of like agriculture. So I feel like things really shift like agriculture season. So for you, I hope you get free of this by the fall equinox.
8: Well, that's good news for her then, isn't it?
7: Yes.
8: Next up, Chris in South Carolina. Welcome, Chris. Go ahead.
13: Hey, how you doing? Thanks for answering my
14: call. Being recorded.
8: Sure thing.
13: I just got married to my partner Patrick, and I want to know it's been a year, but I want to know if our love and money will keep on going like it's going now.
8: Pull that card, Maja.
7: Sure. Congratulations. First of all, let's see what card you guys get. For the card for you guys, yeah, we get, it's funny, we get the Pride card, which is so cute for you guys. But Pride is Seven of Pentacles, which in the regular deck, it shows a gardener tending his garden, and Pentacles are also money cards. So you guys have to nourish each other, and the fruits of your labor will grow.
8: All right, let's take another card. First-time caller Ryan's with us in Iowa. Welcome to the program. Hi, Ryan.
14: Hi, guys. Thank you so much for having me on.
8: Absolutely. How can we help you?
14: Well, both of my parents died in the last few years. They were awesome parents. They had 12 kids. I'm like in the fourth and a middle child, but my health has kind of went to crap, and I lost my job over 13 years as a maintenance tech, and I had like 9 surgeries, and I bought a house and had a new truck, and I watched it all go.
8: Is his life going to change? We only got a minute left, Maja.
7: Okay, I'm going to pull, but don't give up. Maybe you have to shift gears and do a different path after all that loss. You got to go a different way. Let me pull a card for you. The card you get is the Spectator, which is the Hermit card. So do a little insight and see something else that you might enjoy to do that wouldn't be as difficult as what you were doing. Maybe there's an easier thing that you could do. Take a look. Do some looking on the internet at what's available for you.
8: The name of the website is witchofthedawn.com, linked up at coasttocoastam.com. The tarot cards. How much does a deck cost, Marsh?
7: $30.
8: That's not bad.
7: Pretty good, right?
8: And are there instructions on how to read them?
7: The book is very girthy. It's over 200 pages, so I give a lot of information in there.
8: That's the way to do it. All right, thank you. Be in touch. Let's not let 7 years go by this time. For Dan Galante, Uriel Blackshear, Tom Danheiser, Sue Trikas, Lex Lonehood, Sean Adesur, Alec Fernandez, Tim Banal, Mary Berry, George Knapp, and Richard Serrett, I'm George Norrie, somewhere out there on Coast to Coast AM. We'll see you on our next edition. Until then, be safe, everyone.

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5: Heading home, I'm Ted Lindner, Fox News. The USS Abraham Lincoln aircraft carrier doing just that, finally heading back to its home port. Fox's Jill Nato with the details.
6: The Lincoln's been at sea for 272 days, and it's still got a long sail ahead, with 13,000 miles to get from the Arabian Sea to San Diego. The USS George Washington arrived in the Middle East yesterday to replace the Lincoln. The switch comes as concerns about the Lincoln have been growing, with reports of a stressed-out crew, bad plumbing, and supply shortages. Several Democratic lawmakers have pressed the War Department for details on the Lincoln's conditions, but the head of U.S. Central Command, Admiral Brad Cooper, said his visit this past weekend to the carrier was awe-inspiring. Jill Nato, Fox News.
5: More than 750 U.S. troops have been wounded during operations against Iran. According to Pentagon data, of the 757 total service members who've been wounded, more than 580 of them are Army soldiers. The Pentagon and U.S. Central Command have offered almost no details on how any of the injuries have occurred or the amount of damage that U.S. bases have sustained in the conflict. And the FBI raided former Congressman Eric Swalwell's home this past weekend. Fox's Matt Finn in L.A. with more.
7: A federal search warrant inventory shows investigators seized Eric Swalwell's iPhone and MacBook at 8:25 Saturday night. Sources tell Fox that search happened at the San Francisco airport. And then on Sunday, the FBI seized electronics from Swalwell's home in Washington, D.C. Swalwell was cooperative during the airport encounter on Saturday and was not detained or arrested. The Swalwell search warrant was filed listing a federal statute that makes it a crime for an official to deprive another person of their constitutional rights. Now, separately, Swalwell faces multiple allegations of sexual assault from several women.
5: Swalwell denies the allegations. 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
5: The FBI arrested a suspect Wednesday disrupting a plot to bomb the New York State Capitol in Albany. First Assistant U.S. Attorney for the Northern District of New York, John Sarcone, telling reporters the suspect was carrying out the attack on behalf of ISIS.
11: Jessica Bowie, age 35, of Albany, New York. She's charged with one count of 18 U.S.C. 2339B, attempting to provide material, support, or resources to a designated foreign terrorist organization.
5: Bowie allegedly planned to flee to Syria and consider bombing the White House or Times Square in the future. She brought the materials at a hardware store earlier this month, according to court documents, and allegedly told informants she would hide the explosive device inside a DoorDash bag. The Army shutters a Europe-based unit that focused on learning drone warfare. Fox's Lisa Lucero with more.
12: Soldiers in the 173rd Airborne Brigade have been experimenting and building their own drones and participating in drills on waging unmanned warfare for nearly a year. But the Army's acting chief of staff has ordered the battalion to refocus on its core mission of being an airborne infantry unit, according to the Wall Street Journal. The move comes as part of a broader reshuffling of the Army under acting chief of staff General Christopher LaNeve, the Army's top uniform leader since Secretary of War Pete Hegseth removed General Randy George in April. Ukraine has been using drone warfare as part of its war with Russia. Lisa Lucera, Fox News.
5: And a new $2.4 billion light rail project is moving forward in Los Angeles. The nearly 7-mile rail line will include 11 new stations. It's designed to make commuting easier for thousands of people and communities across the city. The project will also connect riders with existing public transit, providing more options for getting around without a car. Construction is already underway. Passenger service currently expected to begin in just a few years, in 2031. I'm Ted Lindner. This is Fox News.
9: Now, from the Glass Doctor of Indiana Weather Center, here's your Storm Alert weather forecast.
13: For tonight, we're partly cloudy with a low of 58. Partly cloudy on Friday with a slight chance of showers late. Highs will make it again to 80. And for Saturday, we are partly cloudy with a 30% chance of showers and storms, a high of 77. 75 for Sunday with a slight chance of rain. I'm WSBT 22 meteorologist Abby Wepler.
14: Right now at 66 degrees.
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0: From the heartland of America and the gateway to the West, good morning, good evening, wherever you may be across the nation, around the world. I'm George Norrie. This is Coast to Coast AM. Later tonight, the psychic world with readings. Here's what's happening. The aircraft carrier, the USS George Washington, is now in the Middle East, preparing to relieve the taxed, very taxed USS Abraham Lincoln. The Lincoln has been at sea for an extended deployment due to the war with Iran, leading to concerns among lawmakers and military families after reports of the crew's worsening mental health. They're having problems on that ship. Meanwhile, President Donald Trump urged U.S. allies in countries around the world to cut off Iran economically, saying there would be consequences for anyone who provides a lifeline. Iran largely dismissed Mr. Trump's economic threat, with its Iran's deputy foreign minister for legal and international affairs saying this pivot comes after the U.S. military operation didn't yield any results. With more on the activities, here's Tom Danheiser. Tom?
1: Well, George, Washington has said it will impose the toughest sanctions yet in history to collapse the Iranian government, calling on other nations, including China, to join the effort. Vice President J.D. Vance on Thursday said the war with Iran has entered a new phase of economic pressure. And in his words, we're going to keep that going because we think that's the best way to ultimately accomplish the final objective. Iran's foreign ministry has condemned the U.S. threat of new economic sanctions, describing the proposed measures as illegal and inhumane. Meanwhile, U.S. Central Command says its forces have redirected 67 merchant ships, disabled three, and boarded two other traveling to and from Iranian ports while enforcing a revival naval blockade. And as mentioned earlier, the U.S. officially have confirmed that the USS Abraham Lincoln aircraft carrier is headed home after a nine-month deployment. It could still take several weeks for it to get back to its home port of San Diego, California, and the USS George Washington arrived in the Middle East on Wednesday. George?
0: Thank you, Thomas. Don't be surprised if you start hearing some more coughing in the next few weeks. COVID-19 is once again on the rise in nearly every corner of the U.S., according to modeling done by the Centers for Disease Control and Prevention, COVID-19 infections are growing or likely growing in all 50 states. No states are seeing cases decline as of mid-August. The FDA has upgraded an egg recall of 1.6 million cartons, that's approximately 19 million eggs, from Midwest Poultry Services to a Class 1 risk. Linked to a multi-state salmonella outbreak, the recall affects multiple brands across six states. The recalled eggs include white shell eggs and brown cage-free eggs sold in packages ranging from the six count to bulk food service quantities, distributed primarily across Texas, Oklahoma, Louisiana, Arkansas, Mississippi, and New Mexico. Our food safety coach, Jeff Nelkin, is with us. Jeff, how do eggs get salmonella? Aren't they contained?
2: They may have been contained at some point, but remember, the cellular structure can be penetrated by when the organism is just developing. So, in the old days, we just thought about it as being in the center, but it can be on the outside, working its way into the walls of the shell. The main concern is at this point, if you think that you are potentially exposed to these eggs, to slow down a lot of people like runny eggs, and that's a problem in this time, so that you want to make sure that if you want to kill that salmonella, you need to cook the eggs until the yolk and the whites are firm, but if they're liquidy and runny, so can the salmonella. So again, if you have product and you have concerns, you can reach the people at 574-405-9531, or you can email them at recallassistance@mpseggs.com. And they right now have a stamp on the side that says July 1950 would be one indicator. So also there could be a Julian date between 157 and 184. Those are some clues to figure out, but the best way is to call and get to the source if you have any concerns or questions.
0: Well, Jeff, does the chicken itself have to be contaminated?
2: It could be. Again, this is all being researched and investigated. So it's from the feed, it's from the food they're eating, from the workers, coming in, their shoes, let's say, not being, sanitized, wheels from trucks that, can have poop on it. So there's all kinds of possibilities of introduction of contamination, almost similar to what you've been hearing about on the jalapeno peppers and the iceberg lettuce.
0: All right. Thank you, Jeff. Jeff's website, NelkinFoodSafetyCoach.com. Mortgage rates fell for the second week in a row, according to mortgage buyer Freddie Mac. Freddie Mac's latest primary mortgage market survey released today showed the average rate on the benchmark 30-year fixed-rate mortgage fell to 6.65% from last week's reading of 6.67%. Not much, but it dropped. A story at coasttocoastam.com in the highlight reel, an intriguing new survey found that the media spotlight on UFOs over the past few years has led to an increase in Americans' belief in the phenomenon. Produced by Talker Research, the poll was conducted during the first week of July and gauged the opinions of 2,000 participants living in the United States. Asked if recent news reports on UFOs have changed their thoughts on the phenomenon, 37% indicated that they now believe more than they used to. Broken down demographically, a staggering 54% of Gen Z participants fell into that camp, as did 45% of the millennials and 36% of the Gen Xers. On Tuesday night, our Kevin Randall will be a special guest on our program next week. His latest book is called UFO Sightings and Alien Visitations. I'm looking forward to that. But he's with us right now with his weekly report. Hi, Kevin.
3: Hi, George. Thanks for the plug. Appreciate that.
0: I'll see you Tuesday, too.
3: Yeah, absolutely. I've noticed that Secretary of State Marco Rubio, who once seemed to take UAPs more seriously than he does in today's environment, he appeared on the Katie Miller podcast and made it clear that he does not know what these objects are. He said, and I quote, "I've long been this UAP thing, and now, I've sort of surrendered that portfolio to someone else who, who's very much in charge of the UAP issue," end quote. And does that mean he's taken himself out of the picture? He did say he doesn't know what these objects are. They have been seen over military installations, and that makes them worthy of investigation. Rubio said that they aren't ours, meaning they don't belong to the United States, which doesn't make them alien, just foreign. And he says that there isn't a conspiracy of silence about the topic, yet he does say that we should know who is flying in our airspace. And he said, and I quote again, "I don't think there's a conspiracy theory as much as it is just, it can be in some sense, because people do believe we're covering something up. The evidence of the cover-up has been demonstrated over the years. The Condon Committee, which was the University of Colorado study back in the 1960s, concluded that there was nothing to UFO reports and nothing of scientific value that could be learned from further study. But the conclusions were provided for Dr. Condon before the investigation began. Each item the Air Force wanted found was, in fact, found. For half a century, the idea that alien visitation was rejected by science, the mainstream media, and politicians because of this particular study. And now we're told by many of those same agencies and those same organizations that something important can be learned, and we should be wary of these objects flying over military installations, especially those with atomic weapons. What we learn, those of us on the outside who ask these questions, is that it is all classified. The hint is that there is a national security implication in some of the data gathered, but even with the age of disclosure pressing in, we still hear that some of it cannot be released because of those national security implications. My research, as well as that of many others, has caught the authorities in outright lies when asked specific questions. When Congressman Stephen Schiff of New Mexico asked the Air Force officers about moon dust, he was told it didn't exist. When documentation was presented with the code words moon dust on them, the answer changed to, "Well, yes, but we never used it." I have a long list of moon dust related investigations, and while many of them are terrestrial or have terrestrial explanations, there are those that remain anomalous. And even though the Air Force closed Project Blue Book in 1969, moon dust persisted until 1985 when evidence for it was inadvertently leaked. Robert Todd tried to learn more about it and was told that all of the new information was properly classified. Here's the thing about that. When caught, they no longer lied. They said it was properly classified. I believe the follow-on to moon dust continued in secrecy until Leslie Keene and Ralph Blumenthal reported on the 2004 overflights of the USS Nimitz. That was a hint that the government never stopped investigating and gathering the information after Blue Book closed and moon dust was exposed. They secretly continued the investigations, all the while denying they existed. Brigadier General Arthur Exon, who was a base commander at Wright-Patterson Air Force Base, told me that periodically he would receive orders to provide support to unidentified people who came into the base and then were dispatched to the scene of a UFO event. When they concluded their investigations, they returned to Wright-Patt, moving on to their home stations, which shielded them from reporters finding out where they came from. This certainly smacks of a government duplicity in UFO investigations, all the while denying they were involved in anything like that. And that's what we have for tonight, George.
0: All right, my friend. Look forward to talking to you next Tuesday. Kevin Randall on his weekly UFO report. Now, how good a listener are you? I don't mean to this program, but when people talk to you, do you listen to what they say? Really listen? In a moment, Umba Gale joins us as we talk about the heart of sacred listening next on Coast to Coast AM. 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
0: And welcome back to Coast. George Norrie with you. Umba Gale is with us, a transformational leadership coach and author. The book is called The Heart of Sacred Listening. Transform your relationships, your work, and your life. It draws from personal stories of spiritual practice and leadership to explore how the simple act of truly listening can transform relationships, organizations, and lives. Fascinating topic, Amber. Welcome to the program.
6: Thank you, George. It's great to be here.
0: I got into somewhat of an argument with my team today when they sent me your information. I said, "You sent me typos." And they said, "What are you talking about?" I said, "Isn't it Amber Gale?" And they went, "No, it's Umba." And I said, "No, it's not. It's Amber Gale." And they kept saying, "No, it's Umba." And I said, "You're not listening to me." But they were. That's a pretty name. How'd you get that name?
6: Thank you very much. It's actually a little bit of a long story. I was born Marilyn. That's the name that my parents gave me. And years ago, back in the early 70s, I was studying with a man named Baba Muktananda, who is an Indian spiritual teacher, or he was one, you know?
0: Yeah.
6: And at the time, I was exploring several different spiritual paths, and I asked him which one I should follow. And he laughed, and he stroked my face with his peacock feathers, and he said, just do whatever makes you happy. And it was really exactly what I needed to hear, because he was giving me back to myself, telling me I could trust my own heart, my own intuition, and that if I listened to the wisdom within and followed the path of what made me happy, I would fulfill my purpose in life. And then a few days later, I decided to ask him for a spiritual name. And I'd been meditating about it and asking inwardly for the right one. And that morning, I walked into his room, and before, you know, the big living room that he was in, and before I could even ask him, he made this gesture from above his head down towards his lap, and he said, Amba. And I had no idea what he meant. And then he said my old nickname five times. He said, Mickey, Mickey, Mickey, Mickey, Mickey. And I said, and then he said, I can't remember that name, which was very funny because he had just said it five times. And then he said, your name is Amba. Come, sit. Let me tell you a story about Amba. And he told me there was once a demon so powerful that none of the gods could defeat it alone. So the gods gathered together and created a goddess, giving her each of their powers. And she defeated the demon, and she restored peace into the kingdom of heaven. And from that, I understood something about my own life in that story. And that was that my path wasn't going to be one path. I was going to draw from many paths, from everything that awakened my heart and spirit and somehow bring those different streams together into my work and in the world. And that's what I've spent the last 50 years doing. So Amba is, yeah, thanks. It's not simply a name. It's kind of like my calling.
0: Back in 2010, the Atlantic magazine did a story on me and the show, and their headline was The Listener, about my talk show abilities. And they basically said part of the problem that most talk show hosts have is they've got their questions all lined up, ready to go, and they don't listen to the guest on what they're talking about.
6: I can get that completely.
0: But we're going to have some fun talking about this. Now, how did you get involved in discussing listening?
6: Well, I had an experience a long time ago in the early 70s. And it was in relationship with my father. And that was, it was at a time when I was in a kind of a major crisis in my life. I was 27. I was teaching high school. And my marriage was ending. And I had begun asking that old ancient question, who am I? And I wanted to take a year of leave from teaching and completely devote myself to exploring that question and to discover my purpose and what I wanted my life to be. And the moment

0: to contribute to my happiness. And that changed everything. So once I got that, I knew I wanted to call him and talk to him and also tell him I was going to take a leave of absence. And so I wrote, I was brilliant because I wrote this question down before the call. Can you hear his commitment to your happiness? And I promised myself I wouldn't speak to him unless the answer was yes. So I called him. And the first thing I did was I apologized for all the years that I had resisted him. And I told him what I had finally seen, that actually underneath all of that, I knew that he wanted me to be happy and strong and successful and fulfill my potential. And there was a great silence on the other end of the phone. And then he began to weep. And he wept for about 5 minutes.
1: Oh, my gosh.
0: Yeah. And it was an amazing moment. And finally, he said, "That's all I've ever wanted for you, Marilyn." That was the name he gave me and my mom gave me. And he said, here was the clincher. He said, "I thought I was going to have to die and go to my grave without you ever knowing this." And it was just this extraordinary moment. And of peace between us, you know, it was like a turnaround in our relationship. And then he was ready to get off the phone. And I said, "Dad, there's one more thing that I want to tell you. I've decided to take a year's leave of absence from teaching." And all broke loose, you know. He said, "You're going to do what?" And I immediately, you know, turned into myself. I stopped listening. And there it was again, the controller, the jailer, the enemy. And I was ready to yell back, "I'm 27 years old. You can't tell me what to do." But I looked at this piece of paper and it's, you know, he said, "Can you hear his commitment to your happiness?" And I knew I couldn't. So I kept my mouth shut.
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2: NBC says the bill lacks a majority. 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And that might be true. 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I want you to go through the filibuster, not around it, through it. Start the debate, finish the debate, and then vote. That's what we're asking. And we're not stopping.
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3: Fox News, I'm Sue Guzman. The FBI arresting a suspect who they allege was plotting to bomb New York State's Capitol in Albany. First Assistant U.S. Attorney for the Northern District, John Sarcone.
4: Jessica Bowie, age 35, of Albany, New York. She's charged with one count of 18 U.S.C. 2339B, attempting to provide material, support, or resources to a designated foreign terrorist organization.
3: Bowie allegedly considered bombing the White House and even Times Square. U.S. has carried out its first deportations under a new agreement with Liberia, sending 20 deportees to the African nation, which has agreed to accept up to 1,200 people. Charter plane with 8 people on board crashing near a remote radar site in western Alaska. There's no information on the status of the 2 pilots or passengers. 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
5: For tonight, we're partly cloudy with a low of 58. Partly cloudy on Friday with a slight chance of showers late. Highs will make it again to 80. And for Saturday, we are partly cloudy with a 30% chance of showers and storms, a high of 77. 75 for Sunday with a slight chance of rain. I'm WS.

0: SBT 22 meteorologist Abby Wepler.
1: Right now it's 65 degrees.
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1: And welcome back. George Norrie along with Umber Gale. Her website is linked up at coasttocoastam.com. So after your father went ballistic, Umber, what happened?
6: Yeah, he was going ballistic and I was shutting him off entirely because I had a controller in front of me. And finally, because I had the answer to my question was, no, I cannot hear his commitment to your happiness. I just took everything that I could with my heart and soul and started listening to his commitment to my happiness. You know, it was like a shift in location from listening to my own head talking about what a jerk he was and everything to listening for his commitment to my happiness. And you know what, George? I heard it. And he was really upset about something. And it had to do with, you know, that I was going to take a leave of absence. He wanted me to stay in teaching because I'd love teaching. And he thought that that was the way to go. And then once I shared with him that I was already at a place where I was ready to move into taking years leave, he really got it. And once I moved, he moved because he suddenly had a daughter who actually wanted to hear him. So he stopped listening. I mean, he stopped yelling and he told me what he was frightened about. And I totally got it. And I could understand exactly what he was upset about. And once I let him know he didn't need to be upset about it, he listened. He became curious and he asked me, where do you want, you know, what do you want to do next? And I said, I wanted to move to the Colorado Rockies. Mm-hmm. And then my father got really quiet. And he began to tell me about a dream he carried since he was a boy about being among the pine trees in the winter with snow and icicles and sunlight shining through
1: them. There you go.
6: Yeah, it was really awesome. And he said, that will be wonderful for you. And then he said, you think I might come and visit you? And I said, yes, absolutely. And he did come up to my little tiny wood-burning stove and uninsulated cabin in the Colorado Rockies. And it was wonderful.
1: How many people, Umba, do you think do not listen properly?
6: I'd say most. I'd say most because we are unaware that we have a voice inside our head that talks to us all the time. And when people and we listen to that voice instead of listening to the people who we're with. So, you know, they're talking with us and we're getting triggered. Or we're voting on what they're saying, or we're judging what they're saying, or we're trying to fix them when all they want to do is share their experience of life with us. Or we're just leaving because we already know what they're going to say. Or we're preparing what we're going to say before they stop talking. I saw a skit a number of years ago that Steve Martin did called The Absent-Minded Waiter. And in the skit, he played an absent-minded waiter. And he was in a kind of a nice, she-she restaurant. And Terry Garr was a customer. And she was giving him a really long order. So he's taking down the order and taking it down. And then all of a sudden, he goes, oh, excuse me, I went to the Bahamas. And then he comes back. Yeah. And I think we do. I think we just leave. We go to the Bahamas and we're not aware that this mechanism is automatic and survival based too and reactive. And so we just leave and we don't even notice that we're not listening. We notice our relationships don't work so well. We notice that our spouses say to us, you never listen to me. But we don't really notice that we aren't listening until we become aware of those automatic reactions that go on in our head all the time. And once we're aware, we can make a shift.
1: Big difference. Now, the title of your book is called The Heart of Sacred Listening. What is sacred listening?
6: Yeah, it's a really good question. I think sacred listening starts from a place where I do become aware of my automatic reactions, and I just let them go. I release them so that I'm not gripped by them so much. Once I'm aware that that's what's going on, so I put aside my judgments, my opinions, my advice, even my need to respond, and I enter your world. I listen for you, just like you're listening for me right now, and I can tell you're listening. So I listen deeply for you, not simply for your words, but for what matters to you, for what you're feeling. Maybe not what you're not even saying what you're feeling, but but I can hear it. And there's something sacred about that kind of listening, because when we're really, really, really present with another human being, something can emerge that neither of us could have created alone. And, you know, I'm sure you've had times when you have felt, well, I don't know if you've had times when you felt deeply known and deeply valued and deeply appreciated. And those are the moments in which sacred listening is taking place.
1: Well, you know, I love it when we have open lines on Fridays, and I'll get a call once in a while from a listener who says how the show has just changed their life, saved their life. We've even had some people, Amber, who were close to committing suicide, who we basically talked out of, and they're still listening to the show today.
6: Yeah.
1: And, and nothing makes me feel better than getting those kind of calls.
6: Exactly. I know exactly what you're saying. And it is. It's really so wonderful because you do listen, George.
1: But where did that come from? Did my parents teach me that? How did I learn how to do that?
6: I don't know. You can tell us. It's really awesome.
1: Is it something you learn or you just have in your system?
6: I think maybe it's a little bit of both. You know, people have the DNA of being compassionate, or they have done a lot of work with themselves, developmental work, so they start to wake up. And it could be their parents, because they have been in a household where people truly listen to one another and respect one another and honor one another and care for one another and don't live in so much expectation all the time, but appreciate one another.
1: Well, that's the key, I think, caring about people to the point where you listen to what they are saying rather than be so ready to jump in with what you want to say. Listen to them first.
6: Exactly. Exactly.
1: And then react after that.
6: Yeah, or respond. I would call it respond, because I'm really heavy duty into languaging. And so a reaction is, I call a reaction a triggered response. And, you know, it's like really automatic. It just hits right away and often needs catching. But what you're saying is really true. To be fully present.
1: Producer Tom tells me you took you 40 years to write this book. 40 years?
6: No. Well, in a way, yes. But in a way, no. I have been leading transformational work for 40 years. And about 2 years ago, I started writing the book. And the book is based in the 40 years of work that I've been doing. I've been leading a foundational transformational course called The Heart of Leadership. And one of my clients, the former CEO of Town and Country Markets, which is a grocery store family business up here where I live in the Northwest, he was tugging at my sleeves for years and years, asking me to write this book and saying, you know, it's got to get out there beyond people who are going to be able to be in the heart of leadership. And I saw that, but I was totally resistant because I didn't think that the written word would be able to communicate or get across or transmit the transformational opportunity that my live work did. So I was really on hold about it. And then one day I had this kind of meditation, this really heavy duty transformational experience in a meditation where I felt like, this is going to sound a little strange possibly, but I felt like the consciousness of Christ was coming down and on me, with me. It was a very settled feeling. Mm-hmm. And when I came out of this meditation, there were two words very loud that said, pay attention. And so I started paying attention, and there were these author cards next to me. And I picked one up, and it said they were life purpose cards. And so I decided to just go ahead and shuffle the deck and pick a card up. And the card that I picked was author. Now, you can't see this because we're not videoing ourselves with each other, but it said author. And it says on it, you have a book inside of you that wishes to be expressed. Make the time to write it. And so that was with me all day long. And later that afternoon, my husband and I were talking, and my husband said to me, you know, and I told him all about this whole experience because it had been so huge. He said, you know, you've got all these blogs. You could put all these blogs into a book like Jack Canfield does in his Chicken Soup.
1: Yeah.
6: Exactly. And he, you know, they're fabulous books. And so he says, you ought to see if you could get together with Jack. And, you know, which seemed impossible. But little did Don know, Don's the name of my husband, that for 2 weeks I had been being marketed to by two people, Jack Canfield and Steve Harrison, for an author retreat. And it was on the expensive side, so I wasn't going for it. But when Don said what he said, I said, you have got to come downstairs and read what I've been reading for 2 weeks. So he reads the application. It took him a long time because landing page. And he reads it and he says, Amba, apply now. And so I did. And it took me about 2 hours. And the next day I was accepted. And 2 months later, I found myself in a author retreat with 16 other authors with Jack Canfield and Steve Harrison and Jack's business manager. And Jack and his business manager were talking to me about creating an online course and writing a book.
1: That's great.
6: I was really resistant. And Jack said to me, I know exactly why you're resistant. And I said, why? And he said, because you don't think it's going to go deep enough. And I said, that's exactly it. And he nailed it. And he said, it doesn't matter. Just a little bit of what you make available to the world is worth it, because otherwise people will never get the opportunity. And so that cracked the whole thing open to me. And then the last thing that happened, because I was still on the fence just a little, is I was listening to Coast. I've been listening for many, many years, since Art Bell, by the way.
1: Thank you.
6: And you had, oh yeah. And you had Leslie McGurk, an astrologer.
1: Mm-hmm.
6: And I was blown away by the accuracy of her readings with the people who called in. And so I called her for an appointment myself for her to read my natal chart. And she looked at it and she said, and you know, there's, I won't even go into the planets, but she said, you have to write this book. You just have to. This is yours. It's your destiny. No question. You have to write it. And the launch date's April 13th and two years from now, 2026. And I said, and that was it. I said, okay. And I started writing the book at that point.
1: What do you say to people who have trouble listening? How do you teach them to start listening?
6: Well, I think they begin to be aware of one, that they're not listening, and all the different ways that we don't listen, all of those reactive, you know, triggered responses that just come up that we can't help it. And once they start to see that, because they can see it in their lives, and we actually do some exercises where people share what they love or something that they're going to do, and the other person needs to be judging or voting or interrupting them, you know, with what they already know. So they get it like as an exercise. And then I shift gears to where they start listening. Once you're aware, you can begin to listen for the world of another, for example. You know, what are another person's commitments and concerns? And you can listen for their content below that. You can listen for their experience and below that. You can listen for a good intent. And you can even listen for the divinity in the other person with compassion. And so there's all these different ways of listening for gold, for their brilliance, for people's good intent, for people's world. And I also have so many stories I tell, and a lot of the work gets communicated through the stories.
1: Do you think that poor listeners know that they are poor listeners?
6: No. No, although they have practical indications of it, like a lot of people will come into my class and say, well, my kids don't listen to me, you know, or my wife gets frustrated with me because I come home from work and I'm just thinking about work all the time. And she wants to share about her day and I'm not listening. I mean, they become aware of it once we start the conversation.
1: Sometimes people get bored and they float away to some other level, don't they?
6: Absolutely. Yeah, they float away. That's a really good way of saying it.
1: Where do we get the book, The Heart of Sacred Listening?
6: Well, you can get it on my website, through my website. You can get it at Amazon and Barnes & Noble and, you know, all the places that books are sold. And my website is GailLeadership.com. And there's a place on it that you can come to the book.
1: All right, we're going to take a short break, Umba, and come back and take phone calls with you. We'll chat a little bit more as well. But the lines are open. Make the call.
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4: An ISIS-style plot. I'm Sue Guzman, Fox News. The FBI has arrested 35-year-old Jesse Bowie of New York and charged her with plotting to set off a bomb at the state capital of Albany.
5: She wants to bomb the building by using a DoorDash food delivery bag, if you can imagine. And apparently she took great delight in the idea of shedding a lot of blood in the process. Now, according to the feds, she allegedly told someone who turned out to be an informant, blowing up the kafirs, those are the non-Muslims, brains out, is beautiful.
4: Fox's Kevin Cork, USS aircraft carrier, headed home to California now after a long deployment in the Middle East. Details from Fox's Peter Ducey.
6: American sailors aboard the USS Abraham Lincoln are finally starting a 13,000-mile, month-long journey back home to San Diego. They're being replaced in the Arabian Sea by the USS George Washington after a deployment that lasted 9 months instead of an expected six, leading to complaints about quality of life and food aboard. This is happening as the Iran war enters a new phase, and that might mean no more big bombs.
4: And the Texas prosecutor who oversaw the conviction of a teenager, Carmelo Anthony, and a deadly stabbing of Austin Metcalf at a track meet last year, says both sides have agreed now to hold back evidence that risked inflaming the racially charged case as the defense is seeking a new trial.
7: Prosecutors say that Anthony had a history of getting into fights, was obsessed with knives and guns, and fantasized about stabbing someone. In one text message to his girlfriend, Anthony said, "When I stab somebody, I'm going to lick their blood off the blade." In court, defense attorneys also shared a long list of what they say are examples of Austin Metcalf bullying minority students, being physically violent and using racist language.
4: Fox's Garrett Tenney reporting from McKinney, Texas. Hearing set to continue Friday. 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
4: Police in Philadelphia naming a suspect after numerous people were terrorized by someone wearing a Chucky mask.
10: Police now say they have a name to go with the face behind the Chucky mask. Worn by a man who terrorized several people in Philadelphia in the early morning hours last week, he has been identified by police as 22-year-old Zymir Hughes. An arrest warrant is active. Officials say Hughes may have fled Pennsylvania and has ties to California and Nevada. Surveillance photos capture the suspect wearing all black, his face covered with a Chucky-inspired mask from the movie about a murderous, deadly doll who comes to life. He threatened and chased at least a half dozen people around City Hall, and police say he targeted both men and women, including a 40-year-old woman who screamed and alerted police.
4: Fox's Lauren Green. The FBI confronting former California Congressman Eric Swalwell at San Francisco International Airport as it conducts an investigation into allegations of sexual assault. Here's Fox's Christina Coleman.
12: The FBI, they seized his cell phone, MacBook Pro, a charging cable, and wall charger Saturday night. Authorities also raided his home in Washington, D.C., and seized other potential evidence on Sunday. The warrant issued in this case was under a federal statute that makes it a crime for an official to deprive another person of their constitutional rights. And remember, Swalwell resigned from Congress and dropped out of the California governor's race back in April after multiple women publicly accused him of sexual misconduct, including two women who said he sent them unsolicited photos of his genitals. And then there was a California woman who says she was a business owner and a model when she says he drugged and sexually assaulted her in 2018.
4: Swalwell denies the allegations. Meantime, California State Senator Aisha Wahab is going to serve out the rest of Swalwell's term after securing victory in Thursday's special election. She will be the first Afghan American to serve in Congress. I'm Sue Guzman. This is Fox News.
3: Now, from the Glass Doctor of Indiana Weather Center, here's your Storm Alert weather forecast.
13: For tonight, we're partly cloudy with a low of 58. Partly cloudy on Friday with a slight chance of showers late. Highs will make it again to 80. And for Saturday, we are partly cloudy with a 30% chance of showers and storms, a high of 77. 75 for Sunday with a slight chance of rain. I'm WSBT 22 meteorologist Abby Wepler.
14: Right now at 65 degrees.
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15: 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And she very graciously accepted, even at a time that was difficult for her.
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1: Yeah, I heard Rod Stewart had a coronary stent put in, and he's doing okay, and he's a great guy. I ran into him a couple months ago. Super guy. We'll be back in a moment as we take calls. Are you a listener? 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
1: And welcome back. George Norrie with Umba Gale as we talk about listening. Her book is called The Heart of Sacred Listening. Transform your relationships, your work, and your life. Does the good listener, Umba, have more empathy, do you think?
5: Totally.
1: Hands totally. Down. Hands down, right?
5: Hands down, absolutely. Absolutely. Because that's the that's kind of the heart space of sacred listening. And real listening is getting into another's world in such a way that you're right with them. You know, you can touch them. Your heart touches their heart.
1: I would assume that good doctors are good listeners.
5: Good doctors are great listeners. Great listeners. And they listen to their patients in a way that goes way beyond just the, you know, the mechanistic professional competence that they learn in normal medical school. One of my clients is Pulse Heart Institute in the Northwest up here. And so I've been working with cardiologists and folks in that whole cardiac area for a number of years now. And they have been very empowered by the work because they can see, not just see, but go into action and in practice with being able to be with their patients in a way that really makes a difference. I had a brain surgery once, George. I don't know if you want to hear the story, but can I take a few moments to tell the story?
1: Absolutely. This was surgery that you had underdone?
5: Yeah, I had a brain surgery in 2006. Large meningioma, which is a kind of a frontal lobe brain tumor. And when I first heard about it from the very first surgeon who showed me the MRI, there had been some speech difficulties, and so I caught it. And he kept saying, the first surgeon I saw, the consultant, I consulted him, and he said, this is not going to be a walk in the park. This is not going to be a walk in the park. He said that like five times about the surgery. And I left that consult knowing that I needed to find another surgeon, and not that one. So I saw two other surgeons, and they just didn't have the time of day, actually, for me. And neither one of them was right. And then I went to my acupuncturist on the end of the week, and she listened to the whole story, and she said, you know, bodies have an intuitive wisdom, Amba, and for your journey right now, this must be exactly what you need. And that stopped me cold. And because I'm aware that sometimes obstacles at first, which we want to resist them, or, you know, walk around them, avoid them, but ultimately they can be the source of great breakthroughs in our life. And so I just shifted gears, and she said, and you will find the right surgeon. So I started looking, and I started reaching out with my network, and one name kept coming back, Dr. Keith Black, who is the, he started the Maxine Dunitz Neurological Institute with Cedars-Sinai in Los Angeles. And he was incredible. Don and I went down to have a consult with him. He spent like 2 hours with us and with the MRI. It was incredible. And I asked him, what would you do if you were me? And he said, I'd look for a surgeon who had a lot of experience with many brain surgeries. And I asked him how many he had, and the number was kind of astronomical. And I didn't tell you, this is an important part. Every single one of the other brain surgeons said to me, I would lose my taste and smell. And that was incredibly disturbing to me.
1: Sure.
5: And Dr. Black did not mention this. So I said to him, what about my taste and smell? And he said, what about your taste and smell? I said, well, three other surgeons said I was going to lose my taste and smell. And he said, let's look at that MRI again. We walked into the next room. We looked at the MRI. He said, oh, I can see that. But you only need, it's attached to your two olfactory nerves, but I can save one of them. And all you need is one. And then he looked at me in the eyes and he said, after all, you wouldn't want to stop having fine dining experiences with your husband, would you? And that was it.
1: That sold you right there, didn't it?
5: Totally. And it was a six-hour surgery. And when I came out of it, I saw him right in front of me, and with a cup of coffee, which he always had. And he said, we got it all. And so that was like, you know, total incredible. Four words, you know, meant life to me. And then he said, now close your eyes. And then I smelled the coffee, which he put right under my nostrils.
1: I love that.
5: I know. Yeah. And it was like there was a spiritual connection between us. That's what I felt.
1: I lost a sister. She had brain tumor.
5: And oh, really?
1: It was malignant, and she didn't make it.
5: Yeah. Yeah. I was very fortunate that this was benign.
1: Thank God. You ready for some calls?
5: Absolutely.
1: They're rolling in here. Let's go let's see who called in first. Let's go to Steve in Scottsdale, Arizona. Hi, Steven.
6: Hey, George. First time, long time.
1: Good to have you with us. Go ahead.
6: All right. So your guest said that she couldn't see you face to face earlier. Why not set up something where you have a little video conference going on?
1: And that would be for just about any of your clients. What do you think, Amber?
5: What was the question? I thought
6: video
5: he was talking
6: feed what? That you can see where who you're talking to.
5: Yeah, George is not on the Zoom with a video. Does that answer your question?
1: That's right. Would you prefer that I would be? That would be kind of distracting to do the rest of the show for me.
5: Okay, well, it's totally up to you. It's your show, George.
1: If we were one-on-one, that would be different.
5: Okay.
1: Do you do a lot of Zoom meetings with people?
5: I do, yeah, as a matter of fact. I like Zoom. I like Zoom a lot.
1: Technology's amazing, isn't it?
5: Totally. Unbelievable. It's just totally unbelievable, yeah.
1: What can you tell by a listener by looking at their eyes?
5: Well, you can tell if they're being with you or not. I mean, if you're really looking at their eyes, you can tell if they're present. You know, they kind of, if you're present, it makes a difference. And you can tell if somebody's present or not, or if they're in their head thinking about something else.
1: And that happens a lot.
5: Happens a lot.
1: First time caller Darren's with us in Victoria, British Columbia. Hello, Darren.
5: Hey, Darren.
7: Hey, Mr. Norrie, this is not my first time calling. Did I call in the first time caller?
1: You did, but that's okay.
7: I'm sorry, I meant to call the other one. How are you this evening?
1: Great.
7: Great, and I can't remember how to pronounce her name.
5: It's Amba, A-M-B-A.
7: Amba,
5: yeah.
7: Amazing.
5: Yeah,
7: yeah. So my name is Darren. I've had profound experience in the last 2 or 3 years where... I had gone to see a therapist and went through EMDR, and it said something about going through a field or a forest, and you looked up, and if you could enlighten me, I forget exactly how you put it. You had gone through a forest, and you had had an experience in your mind, maybe? I'm not sure.
5: I'm not quite sure what you're talking about the forest.
7: Well, okay.
1: I think you're talking about wanting to be in the Colorado Rockies when you said that.
7: Oh, right. Yeah, so I had this experience when I was a child, when I was running through a field, and I wasn't actually, I don't think, there. And I looked up at the sky, and I said, wow, how small we are in the vastness of the universe. And I was like 2 years old. And
5: wow.
7: That I understood so much, and... my whole life has been profoundly difficult because of mental health issues and trauma. And I have an amazing son who has helped me more like he is sometimes my father in how he speaks to me. And I listen to him because he's a very profoundly religious man. And so I am a poet. I'm also a musician. I've called in quite a few times and talked to a couple of people, Rich Barra, and I think is his name.
1: Mm-hmm.
7: And everybody just needs to hold on in these times. And I'm sorry, I just kind of get a little bit that way when I'm thinking about the world today and my experience. I'm sorry, I carry on.
1: Would you say you're a good listener, Darren?
7: I do, in fact, think I am in the specific circumstances in which you're talking about when you look somebody directly in the eye and you know that they're listening.
5: Yeah.
7: Right? And you know they're listening to you and you speak profoundly to them.
5: Yeah.
7: Yes, I understand that greatly.
5: Yeah. I appreciate that very much.
1: Remember, when you deal with people who are not good listeners and you're trying to teach them, what are some of the first stages you bring to them?
5: Well, again, the first stages is for them to become aware that they're not listening. You know, and they start by realizing that their relationships aren't working, or that they're stuck in the past in some way, or they, you know, they don't have joy in their life. Or their children aren't listening to them. That's how come they wind up in my work is they see that they have constraints and limitations. And, when they come into the work, they become aware of what they haven't been aware of previously. Like they come into knowing what they don't know. and what they don't know that they don't know. So that stuff starts getting revealed that they have insights around, like, aha, oh, I didn't know this. Oh, I didn't know this. So, or that they're living in a story about someone rather than listening appreciatively to someone. We live in our stories very often. And like I did about my dad. And when people see that they're living in their stories about someone and they can, in fact, shift their stories, that's a big opening for them. I don't know if I answered your question, George. Would you tell me if I did?
1: You did well.
5: All right.
1: You did well. John in Wisconsin. Take it away, John.
8: Hello, George. Hello, Amba. A brief comment and a question, please. Although I've never been diagnosed with it, I'm absolutely convinced and I finally figured out that I have attention deficit disorder. I struggled in school. I would read a chapter out of a book and not remember most of what I read. In my adult life, whether it was in a business or social setting, when someone was talking to me, my mind would go in a different direction and I wouldn't remember half of what they said. My question is this, Amba. What would you recommend for somebody with attention deficit disorder that could make them a better listener? And George, thank you for taking my call.
1: Thank you, John. Great question, Amba.
5: It is a great question. It is a great question. And I would say to become present, that the work is to become present to whatever's going on right now. And when you see that your mind is flipping, then you come back to being present. So that's one thing. Another thing I'd say is to find someone who has space for you to be just the way you are and the way you're not. You know, there's a lot of stuff about attention deficit disorder out there. You know, and it can't, in fact, people start getting labeled as lazy or something like that. And so there's not a lot of room for people to be just the way they are and where they're not. You know, I would say one thing is to grace yourself with however that experience occurs for you, to let it be the way it is and the way it's not, and to be gentle with yourself and have compassion for yourself, and allow yourself to appreciate yourself and let go. You know, it's like people, I know people with attention deficit disorder, and in a way, I think it's a gift. Often there's a great deal of creativity associated with it, and giftedness and originality and a way of seeing the world that other people don't see. And so to start appreciating your own, whatever comes along with that, because this school system kind of beats you up on the, over, you know, you become somebody who shouldn't be or something. Anyway, I think you know what I'm talking about.
1: But John happens to be blind, and I bet that makes him a better listener. What do you think?
5: I bet it does. I just bet it does.
1: You lose that kind of sense. Nancy in Philadelphia. Go ahead, Nance.
9: Good evening or good morning.
1: Hi.
9: I'm fluctuating between freaking out and being totally inspired, Amba.
5: Cool.
9: We might be sisters from another mother because my story is so similar. I'm a high-powered lawyer, although now this

0: doctors that I'm only here because of a miracle. And by the way, my former husband is a neurosurgeon. And any time a patient had a successful brain surgery, it's because he was God, okay? Not because of the God who gave me many miracles. So many people have said to me, Nancy, you have to write a book. You have to write a book. And I say, well, yeah, I want to, but I really just, I can't find the time. I have to do all these other things for myself. When am I going to ever find the time? And your story is so inspiring to me. I have to write my book. I just have to. Thank you.
1: That's wonderful. I'm so thrilled to hear that. It's wonderful.
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2: 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Always put out there inequality. Always put out there the top 1%. They speak the same way because it's easy to draw appeal that way.
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3: Fox News, I'm Ted Lindner. They have a long sail ahead of them, but those aboard the USS Abraham Lincoln are heading home after being at sea since late last year.
4: American sailors aboard the USS Abraham Lincoln are finally starting a 13,000-mile, month-long journey back home to San Diego. They're being replaced in the Arabian Sea by the USS George Washington after a deployment that lasted 9 months instead of an expected six, leading to complaints about quality of life and food aboard. This is happening as the Iran war enters a new phase, and that might mean no more big bombs.
3: Fox's Peter Ducey. The president says the U.S. is launching an economic war against Iran. And a charter aircraft carrying 8 people crashed at a remote radar site in western Alaska Thursday, killing all on board, according to the U.S. military. The crash happening at Cape Newenham, long-range radar site airport about 450 miles west of Anchorage, Alaska. 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
5: Now, from the Glass Doctor of Indiana Weather Center, here's your Storm Alert weather forecast.
6: For tonight, we're partly cloudy with a low of 58. Partly cloudy on Friday with a slight chance of showers late. Highs will make it again to 80. And for Saturday, we are partly cloudy with a 30% chance of showers and storms, a high of 77. 75 for Sunday with a slight chance of rain. I'm WSBT 22 meteorologist Abby Wepler.
7: Right now at 65 degrees.
8: Hi, it's John Simney from Michiana Mornings to let you know about an exciting event coming to our area. The St. Joseph County Republican Party's annual Lincoln Day Dinner is happening Thursday, October 15th at Four Winds Hotel and Casino in South Bend. This year's featured guest is investigative reporter Nick Shirley, who gained national attention for exposing what's been called the largest taxpayer fraud scandal in United States history. And now you'll have the opportunity to hear directly from the reporter whose work has sparked a nationwide conversation, and he's bringing that same investigative focus right here, looking into potential fraud in St. Joseph County and Michiana. The Lincoln Day Dinner brings together hundreds of conservatives while supporting local Republican candidates and grassroots efforts. Tickets are available for the dinner, along with VIP experiences and corporate tables. 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That's SJC.

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1: Next hour, psychic Erica Busahaney joins us to talk about intuition, and we'll do readings in our last hour of the program with her. We'll be back in a moment with Ember Gale and take final calls with her as well on Coast to Coast. Have you signed up yet to become a Coast Insider? 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
2: 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I'm a Coast Insider because I can't always stay up to listen to Coast to Coast Live. 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
1: And welcome back to Coast. George Norrie with you. We're back with our final segment with Amber Gale as we talk about learning. And if somebody is listening for the first time, Amber, and they want to change the way they learn and listen, what do you recommend?
11: Let's see here. Well, for sure they could get the book, The Heart of Sacred Listening. And the other thing is that I have also created an evergreen online course. What that means is a self-paced online course called The Art and Practice of Sacred Listening. And I have that actually first on my website, particularly for Coast to Coast listeners. I'm offering a 50% off at this time for the tuition.
1: Oh, great.
11: And it's a live, well, it's not live. It's recorded. But it's a way for people to be able to have access to the conversation, auditorially and visually, as well as through reading. And I see the two, both the book and the online course supporting each other and forwarding people practicing the art of sacred listening really deeply. And because there's different learning styles. And for some people, the online course will be just perfect. And for some, the book. And for some, they complement each other because they're like companion pieces. So that's one way. And there's another way, George. I have a free offering on the website as well. It's a PDF, and it allows people to get into the whole conversation very easily. All they have to do is sign up for it, and they get it for free.
1: Do you find that people who are in the social media are better listeners or not?
11: Well, a lot of people are in social media, so I don't know how to answer that question. I would say I don't know the answer to that question. To tell you the truth, I've only recently gotten myself on social media, and so we'll have to see.
1: Does it distract you?
11: No, not very much. That's why I'm not on it that much.
1: Let's go to Tom in La Jolla, California. Go ahead, Thomas. Welcome.
12: Hi, George. George, I thank you and Donna Walker for accepting my call. And Miss Gale, I look forward to obtaining your book. I hope it's available in audio, too.
11: It is. It's not on audio yet, but it's going to be on audio.
12: Fantastic. That's great.
11: Yeah. And the online course, of course, is audio. It's audio and visual.
12: Fantastic. That's wonderful. And you brought some very good information to the conversation, and I want to compliment you on that.
11: I appreciate that.
12: I want to bring up a subject, and I want to make clear to the audience and to George, I'm not making a political statement or a political judgment. But you talked about your father, Ms. Gale. And
11: yes.
12: In a sense, the President of the United States is like the father to the country. And I'm having a big, big personal problem in listening to the President because of his profanity and raunchy stories and descriptions, that type of thing. Some radio stations will bleep out the profanity. Some will not. But I feel that, again, this is not a political statement, that the president is not being presidential, if you know what I mean. If he was interviewed by George Norrie, George Norrie would rebuke him for the use of that language, profanity, raunchiness, etc. And so how do I see the compassion, the good intentions between, you know, in the president, you know, sidestepping the profanity, the raunchiness, etc., which is quite frequent, even in the last week. And there's been quite a debate on that by radio hosts. One radio host said, no, we shouldn't censor him. You know, what's wrong with a little profanity? Well, there's a lot wrong with profanity, with expletives, etc. So could you help me out here? You know, how can I see the good intentions in the president when all I hear with my ears is profane language, raunchiness, etc.?
1: Interesting take. What do you think, Gumba?
11: I wanted you to answer that question, George.
1: Put it on me, would you?
11: Yeah, I'd like to.
1: Well, I'm old. I'm old school, and I do radio with minimal profanity. I don't use it at all. Some of our guests will use some things that are able to get leaked in through the airwaves, but not much.
11: Yeah.
1: And then, you know, and then our engineering staff is excellent, and our operations manager knows when to hit that button.
11: Yeah.
1: When we have to. But I'm old school, and I just think that you need to be dignified. And I keep thinking of the days when I was a kid, I would listen to John F. Kennedy on television, and he was just a polished person.
11: Yeah.
1: And at that young age of 10, 11, 12, 13, I realized that in him, that he was a very sophisticated, classy guy.
11: Yeah.
1: And that's what we need for everything, I think.
11: Yeah.
1: That's my statement. What do you think?
11: Yeah, I appreciate what you just said very much. And I really appreciate what the caller said very much as well.
1: Next up, let's go to Lucy in Vancouver, Washington. Welcome. Hi, Lucy.
13: Hello there. How are you doing?
1: Great. Good to have you with us.
13: Good. It's good to be here. I would like her response about how to respond. I see a trend going on where one person will tell another person, if you don't hate this person the way I hate them, then I don't want to even talk to you anymore. And that happened to me recently where the person hung up, and then within a day they were calling back telling me I could call them if I wanted to. And my reaction was, well, first of all, I'd rather work on love than hate. And second of all, I thought, who wants to? It became more like a personal thing between me and them, instead of whatever their issue was with whoever. And I see that going on a lot, more than I've ever seen.
1: Yeah. There's a lot of hate out there, Emba.
11: Yeah, I know. And there's a lot. And the world is very divided. And there's a lot of disconnection occurring. And it's like getting very stark for us. That's why I think this book is an idea whose time has come, George, because I really love this caller saying I'd rather work on love than hate. And it's just a timely time for people to shift gears and get out of this win-lose paradigm that most people are in, you know, right-wrong, win-lose, and separation.
1: And a lot of finger pointing too.
11: And a lot of finger pointing.
1: Too much.
11: A lot of blame. Exactly.
1: West of the Rockies, Jeff's with us. Kingman, Arizona. Hi, Jeff.
14: Hi, George and Amber. How are you all doing tonight?
1: Good, sir. Good, thank you.
11: Thank you.
14: My question, Amber, is a lot of people over my lifetime has not listened to me, and then when I bring it up later, they kind of get upset at me. Is that normal, and how can I not be offended when they get upset?
11: Yeah. Well, I would start really with you noticing the reaction of offense. I don't know if that makes sense to you. Does it make sense to you?
1: And what do you mean by offense?
11: Well, by getting offended, whatever he means by getting offended.
1: Wow, that kind of offense. Okay.
11: Yeah, where you?
1: I think of it like a football team where it's aggressive.
11: Oh, yeah. I see.
14: Yeah.
11: Well, you're talking about that you get offended. Is that right?
14: Yes.
11: Yeah. So it would start. Sacred listening would start with you noticing that is your reaction. That's the first thing. That simply is a reaction. And then you go back over. And what are they doing? What are they doing?
14: They are, I feel that they're not listening.
11: Yeah.
14: And would kind of turn it around and not realize what I'm saying. And then I have to explain it to them again.
11: Yeah. Yeah, well, if you could go to work on their opening their listening by just telling them the truth, like you don't realize what I'm saying, and I'd really like to communicate to you what I'm saying, and so that what I'm saying and what you're getting that what I'm saying are the same thing. You could try that way and see if that can open their ears some.
14: Go ahead.
11: Well, I was going to say to go there, you have to let go of being offended. That's all.
14: Okay.
11: So that you can actually get over to there to them and create an intention that they hear you.
14: Okay.
11: You can start there anyway. See if that works.
14: Okay. Thank you very much.
11: You're welcome very much.
1: When should you start seeing a difference when you start to apply these things, Umba?
11: You can see a difference immediately, George. Just immediately, as long as you're listening. So, and there are huge breakthroughs people have between the third day of this Heart of Leadership course that I lead and the fourth day, 3 weeks later. So, and in fact, a difference gets made after the first day, where we start doing work on listening. And one of the participants in one of my courses came back on the second morning and said, I had a conversation with my wife last night, and she was so blown away by how my silence and my listening to her, sometimes listening shows up like silence, that she said, if that's what you're getting out of the course, you can stay there all week. So it can happen really immediately. It does not take long.
1: First time caller Marie is with us in Nebraska. Hello, Marie.
15: Well, George. Hello, Miguel.
11: Hello.
15: I'm calling to see. I love everything that you've talked about regarding commitment from
11: Wonderful.
15: Your father.
11: Yeah.
15: And how hard it was for you to see it at first. I was wondering, what are your thoughts on this trend? A lot of it's from social media, but something that we've experienced in our own family of the estrangement of children, adult children, from their families over nothing specific, but everything in general.
11: Yeah. Yeah.
15: Do you see a lot of that?
11: I do. And again, listening is like, it's almost like a magic key. I don't know. So there was a woman in one of my courses whose son had ADHD. As a matter of fact, another caller was talking about this. And he really did not want to listen to his teachers. He didn't want to listen to her. He didn't want to accept any advice from her. And I asked her, what are the expectations you have about him? And so expectations are judgments, and they show up as shoulds. So she started saying things like, he should listen to me. He should get good grades. He should be able to graduate. He should be a good student. And she realized that she was really stuck in all her expectations. And I invited her to notice them, first of all. So when you notice something, you can let it go. If you don't notice it, it's got you gripped so that you become smaller than it and it runs your life. But if you can notice it, you can let it go and instead practice the art of appreciation, which is to intentionally, and I use that word advisedly, you know, intentionally cultivate appreciation, which in a financial world means to add value to. So what can you appreciate about whoever you're with? And that includes parents to children now and children to parents too. But it's generally, it starts with the older person.
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11: We just closed our September. This is the online. 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And I'll let them know when I'm having it.
1: 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Keep in touch with us. 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

0: Hi, it's John Sidney from Michiana Mornings to let you know about an exciting event coming to our area. The St. Joseph County Republican Party's annual Lincoln Day Dinner is happening Thursday, October 15th at Four Winds Hotel and Casino in South Bend. This year's featured guest is investigative reporter Nick Shirley, who gained national attention for exposing what's been called the largest taxpayer fraud scandal in United States history. And now you'll have the opportunity to hear directly from the reporter whose work has sparked a nationwide conversation, and he's bringing that same investigative focus right here, looking into potential fraud in St. Joseph County and Michiana. The Lincoln Day Dinner brings together hundreds of conservatives while supporting local Republican candidates and grassroots efforts. 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
4: Heading home. I'm Ted Lindner, Fox News. The USS Abraham Lincoln aircraft carrier finally heading back to its home port. Fox's Jill Nato with more.
5: The Lincoln's been at sea for 272 days, and it's still got a long sail ahead, with 13,000 miles to get from the Arabian Sea to San Diego. The USS George Washington arrived in the Middle East yesterday to replace the Lincoln. The switch comes as concerns about the Lincoln have been growing, with reports of a stressed-out crew, bad plumbing, and supply shortages. Several Democratic lawmakers have pressed the War Department for details on the Lincoln's conditions, but the head of U.S. Central Command, Admiral Brad Cooper, said his visit this past weekend to the carrier was awe-inspiring. Jill Nato, Fox News.
4: A charter aircraft carrying 8 people crashed at a remote radar site in western Alaska Thursday, killing all on board, according to the U.S. military. The crash happening at Cape Newenham Long-Range Radar Site Airport. It's about 450 miles west of Anchorage, Alaska. An investigation is now underway. And the FBI raiding former Congressman Eric Swalwell's home this past weekend. Fox's Matt Finn in L.A. with more.
6: A federal search warrant inventory shows investigators seized Eric Swalwell's iPhone and MacBook at 8:25 Saturday night. Sources tell Fox that search happened at the San Francisco airport. And then on Sunday, the FBI seized electronics from Swalwell's home in Washington, D.C. Swalwell was cooperative during the airport encounter on Saturday and was not detained or arrested. The Swalwell search warrant was filed listing a federal statute that makes it a crime for an official to deprive another person of their constitutional rights. Now, separately, Swalwell faces multiple allegations of sexual assault from several women.
4: Swalwell denies the allegations. He resigned from Congress in April. 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
4: The FBI says it arrested a suspect Wednesday disrupting a plot to bomb the New York State Capitol in Albany. First Assistant U.S. Attorney for the Northern District of New York, John Sarcone, telling reporters the suspect was carrying out the attack on behalf of ISIS.
19: Jessica Bowie, age 35, of Albany, New York. She's charged with one count of 18 USC 2339B, attempting to provide material, support, or resources to a designated foreign terrorist organization.
4: Bowie allegedly planned to flee to Syria and consider bombing the White House or Times Square in the future. She bought the materials at a hardware store earlier this month, according to court documents, and allegedly told informants she would hide the explosive device inside a DoorDash bag. The Army shutters a Europe-based unit that focused on learning drone warfare. Fox's Lisa Lacera with more.
20: Soldiers in the 173rd Airborne Brigade have been experimenting and building their own drones and participating in drills on waging unmanned warfare for nearly a year. But the Army's acting chief of staff has ordered the battalion to refocus on its core mission of being an airborne infantry unit, according to the Wall Street Journal. The move comes as part of a broader reshuffling of the Army under acting chief of staff General Christopher LaNeve. The Army's top uniform leader since Secretary of War Pete Hegseth removed General Randy George in April. Ukraine has been using drone warfare as part of its war with Russia. Lisa Lacera, Fox News.
4: And a new $2.4 billion light rail project's moving forward in Los Angeles. The nearly 7-mile rail line will include 11 new stations. It's designed to make commuting easier for thousands of people in communities across the city. The project is also going to connect riders with existing public transit, providing more options for getting around without a car. Construction already underway. Passenger service currently expected to begin in 2031. I'm Ted Lindner. This is Fox News.
7: Now, from the Glass Doctor of Indiana Weather Center, here's your Storm Alert weather forecast.
21: For tonight, we're partly cloudy with a low of 58. Partly cloudy on Friday with a slight chance of showers late. Highs will make it again to 80. And for Saturday, we are partly cloudy with a 30% chance of showers and storms, a high of 77. 75 for Sunday with a slight chance of rain. I'm WSBT 22 meteorologist Abby Wepler.
22: Right now it's 65 degrees.
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1: Just ahead, psychic Erica Busahaney joins us, and we're going to talk about intuition, and then in our last hour, we'll do readings about you. 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
1: And welcome back. George Norrie with you, international psychic medium Erica Busahaney back with us, highly respected for her amazing ability to communicate with loved ones from the other side. And she uses her mediumship, clairvoyance, clairaudience, and clairsentience to help others find closure and insight into most every aspect of their lives. One of her books is called Sam and the Boogeyman, and her website is linked up at coasttocoastam.com. Erica, welcome back. How have you been?
5: I've been doing good, George. How about you?
1: Not bad. Not bad at all. 7 years ago, you had a kidney transplant that changed your life. Tell us about that.
5: Yeah, I unfortunately was born with polycystic kidney disease, something that I inherited from my father. And I unfortunately have passed that down to one of my children as well.
1: Oh, no.
5: Yeah, and I didn't realize that I had it until I became pregnant and started spilling protein in my urine. And over the years, they basically kind of monitored my kidneys. And at some point, unfortunately, they began to fail. And I had to do the dialysis route. And then eventually I was placed on the waiting list for a kidney.
1: Now we have 2 kidneys. Did they both fail for you?
5: Yes, I actually, both of my kidneys started to fail in July 31st of 2019. I got the call that most people on the waiting list pray for 2 days before my birthday, that there was a kidney available and the transplant took place. And I survived it, and the rest is history.
1: How did it enhance your psychic abilities, if at all?
5: Well, it definitely did enhance because when I first woke up in the hospital, I always have the problem of hallucinating and having a lot of visits, I would say, in the hospital. But during the transplant, I'm knocked out. But when I woke up, I just felt different. It was a feeling that I was no longer alone. I didn't attribute it to the kidney within me until I started having dreams of possibly my the person who had donated the kidney. And then my life started to genuinely, you know, change. My taste for things, cravings for things started to change, things of interest. And so I attributed that change to some of the cellular memory or some of the things that I acquired when I got the transplant.
1: Now, how long have you had those psychic abilities? That was way before that, right?
5: Yes, I was luckily born into a family of people that are weird and different and cool. My mom is a psychic. My grandmother was very psychic. So it was a genetic thing for me.
1: How did you enhance it when you were younger?
5: So I meditated a lot, prayed a lot, went through different religious transformations to kind of figure out, you know, what exactly I was supposed to do with this ability. But I did look for the best teacher in the area at the time and stumbled across the guy named John Holland and John Edwards. And I basically tried to find out who were teaching them. I studied under them through their different courses and then met Sandy Anna Stacy and got mediumship certification through her.
1: And that was the John Edwards, I guess, right?
5: Yes, I bought everything I could find online to be him, to be the female version of him. I enjoyed the way that he read, the clarity of it. And I basically implemented a lot of my teachings through his processes.
1: In the beginning, Erica, how did you know you had your psychic abilities enhanced like that? Or if it wasn't just something that would pop into your brain, that little voice in your head?
5: I think that a lot of times through synchronicity, we are aligned to be in the right place at the right time. And most people will kind of say that's chance. I would find that as a young child, I would have, you know, dreams of dead people standing next to my bed. I would have people, especially my uncle. I know that, you know, I diagnosed him with some medical illness when I was younger, too. So there were different people that I kind of ran into, children that I would meet, and I would know things about them. And of course, being so empathic and seeing these things, I gravitated toward the field of psychology because I felt like I knew extra things that I shouldn't know. And that's what I was supposed to do, was to go into psychology.
1: Is being psychic different from being intuitive, or is it all one and the same?
5: I think we're all born with intuition. And I think where the psychic kind of comes in is that, you know, some people are a little bit more clairvoyant, meaning they see. Some people hear a little bit more, different from just, you know, the dream state. Sometimes they have like ESP, electrosensory perception. Sometimes they can read minds almost through telepathy or get impressions from animals. So I think that the psychic and the intuition, I look at everybody's intuitive. Psychic is something like a muscle that you train and you better, or you become better at it. And I think that's the distinction.
1: Now, the kidney that you received, do you still have one of your own, or was that gone too?
5: So I actually live with three kidneys now as we speak. Three kidneys. A lot of times with transplants, they don't remove any of your kidneys unless they're really, really huge. With the polycystic form, a lot of times they grow really, really big. So they will sometimes take one of the kidneys out and attach the donor kidney. But I actually have all three.
1: They're not concerned that one of the diseased kidneys would spread to the one that they put in?
5: Well, from what I've been told is that it doesn't happen that way. I always joke I don't have a flat stomach because I have three kidneys. If I didn't have my kidneys, I would probably have a flat stomach. It's something where it doesn't affect the transplant kidney.
1: Did you ever find out who the donor was and whether that person was alive or dead?
5: My donor is definitely deceased. I believe it was a male. I haven't, for reasons, I don't know. It was always kind of a thing that I felt like he would lead his family to me if he really wanted me to meet them. And sometimes these gifts, are anonymous. And sometimes I think it's hard for the families to, especially I would think with the heart, it would be hard for the family to meet, it would be hard for me to meet the donor's family. And if I had been in their situation, I think it would be hard to meet the recipient of you know, my family member's organ too. It's bittersweet, it's beautiful, but I think it would be a little traumatic.
1: They have said in some cases that the person who receives the organ of the deceased will pick up memory from the other person. Has that ever happened to you?
5: Yeah, there's an idea that, you know, like genetics, like some of the traits that we inhabit from our loved ones, the allergies and things like that, there are things that they believe through cellular memory that I personally have picked up some habits too. There was a case, there were multiple cases, but there are cases of people that will change their habits, what they love to eat. One lady I know did not like pickles at all. Now she craves them. I went through a process of eating beans for like months on end, and I actually just had my father's mom make me a pot of beans. So I didn't like but I love them now.
1: Erica, the person who donated your kidney is gone now, and you deal with the dead and the deceased. Have you ever tried to communicate with that person?
5: I have. I did initially when I was in the hospital laying there, and I wanted to see if I had any kind of impressions of who they were or how they died. And that's kind of when I seen a man kind of come to me, and I had asked him some questions about, you know, how he died, et cetera, et cetera. And I have in the past heard, you know, I'm a medium and I hear voices anyway, but I have heard other communication from him specifically, which is a funny thing. I did a pickle festival recently, and I'm doing a hippie festival. And I think a lot of these ideas that have come to me didn't come from me. I think they came from him. So I think that happens a lot for people that receive organ transplants, is that we get little winks, little communications from the people that donated their organs.
1: Has his family ever tried to communicate with you?
5: I think there was a time, and I can't say for sure, but I want to say there was a time that I did meet a lady. She came to my office for a reading, and I looked directly at her and said, "Are you my organ? Are you my organ donor's mom?" And I think her son was an organ donor, and I don't know. It's just a weird thing. It didn't match up. The date didn't match up, but it felt like I was looking at his mom. So I think that this is a prelude to come to future, that he will send his mom when she is ready. And I think that's important, when she's ready.
1: Are hospitals allowed to tell you who the donor was, who the family was, and tell them who the recipient was?
5: I can request through the hospital, through the program, my kidney transplant program at Sacred Heart Hospital, I can request and send a letter to the family if they want to reach out to me. That is something they will allow. I have not done that because I just don't feel it's the right time.
1: When is the right time?
5: I just feel like whoever this is still grieving, and that I've just been told that he would send them to me when they're ready. And I, you know, I've done ghost tours. I have a tour business in Pensacola, and he has sent me so many people. I will tell you, George, that family loved ones have had kidney transplant people. Like we had on one tour, a family of, I think, 10 or 15 people.
1: Wow.
5: And of those, 7 of them had polycystic kidney disease, and several of them had kidney transplants already. So it's almost like he's aligning me with other family members that have either lost their children and they did the honor walk, or he has sent me so many people that have kidney disease. It's crazy. Now and you I've been able to talk and help them.
1: You were psychic before the transplant. Did you get better after the fact?
5: Yes, I can say that I definitely did enhance my abilities where I had, I was born with all of the clairs. And then there was a time that I had a very strong clairvoyance and then I went very clairaudience. And now I've found that I have all of those abilities to the same degree. But what I'm seeing a lot, I'm recognizing more synchronicities of people being drawn to me. Like I met, it's almost like they're, if you will say, they're kind of aligning or putting us in the right place at the right time to meet. I had that happen on a tour today. I'll be sitting and someone was sitting in the hallway and all of a sudden, their dad was appearing right next to them as a deceased male. And these things are happening all the time now. And I think that has a lot to do with my transplant.
1: Has the receiving of the kidney changed you emotionally?
5: Most definitely. Prior to this, I wasn't really pro talking about my medical experience. A lot of people didn't even know I suffered with polycystic kidney disease. They did not know that I was on dialysis. Post-transplant, it was very important for me to discuss this. It was very important for me to tell people about this life-saving gift that I received and appreciate life. And it was also very important for me to remind people that you don't need me technically to be your medium, but you can communicate with your loved ones, even when they do offer organs for people like myself, that love is still there every day, anytime we think about them. So I think that's one of the biggest changes. It kind of made me more of an advocate for transplant.
1: Do you think different transplanted organs provide different types of psychic experiences?
5: Yeah, so, we've always associated the heart with love and courage and joy. The lungs, believe it or not, are attributed to grief and sorrow. The kidneys, fear and power and willpower. So I think for me, where I'm a Leo already and I have a lot of willpower, I have just been creative and just my drive to do things and empower people and to create these events are just, from 0 to 100. So I think it did definitely affect me where I don't fear things like I used to. I am so empowered and my willpower to do things are just crazy. So yes, I definitely think that my kidney transplant, whoever this was, they must have been a powerhouse because they have definitely empowered me a lot.
1: Erica, when we take calls next hour, what type of questions do you want from somebody? Health related or death related or anything?
5: Either or is fine. Just basically give me your first name and what your question is, and I'll see what I can get for you.
1: Could be about a job, a relationship, whatever.
5: Most definitely. Love, job, money, career.
1: How do you enhance your ability? We've known you for years. How do you do what you do so well?
5: I love to, every night before I go to sleep, I turn YouTube on and I listen to random different, almost like hertz, the beats, ocean waves. And as I'm going to sleep, it's always the prayer to enhance my ability and to go or to travel or to get insight about things that would be beneficial. And the other thing is to release things that are not serving me. So I love to meditate. I love to pray. And I love to try different meditative techniques. And that has helped enhance my ability to sit still and listen. Because I think that's the biggest thing is that it's hard for us to sit still. Some of us have ADHD and we can't close our brain off. So that's definitely a great thing to try before you go to sleep. Put on YouTube and listen to

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4: Fox News, I'm Sue Guzman. Federal agents seizing electronics from former California Congressman Eric Swalwell at the San Francisco airport and from his home.
5: Sources tell Fox this is part of the ongoing federal probe, possibly in relation to sexual misconduct allegations. Swalwell was cooperative during the airport encounter on Saturday and was not detained or arrested. The FBI is not commenting on this matter. Swalwell faces multiple allegations of sexual assault from several women.
4: He denies the charges. That's Fox's Matt Finn. Police identifying the man behind the Chucky Halloween mask accused of terrorizing people in Philadelphia. Philadelphia DA Larry Krasner.
6: Who's scared now? Who's running now? We have reason to know that Zymer Hughes is trying to avoid a warrant for his arrest on misdemeanor and felony charges.
4: America's listening to Fox News.
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7: For tonight, we're partly cloudy with a low of 58. Partly cloudy on Friday with a slight chance of showers late. Highs will make it again to 80. And for Saturday, we are partly cloudy with a 30% chance of showers and storms, a high of 77. 75 for Sunday with a slight chance of rain. I'm WSBT 22 meteorologist Abby Wepler.
8: Right now it's 63 degrees.
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10: Vaping is on the rise among Indiana's youth, despite the negative health effects. I'm Tammy Silverman, president and CEO of Indiana Youth Institute. Research shows that Indiana high school students are more than twice as likely to use electronic vapor products as compared to the national average. While vaping doesn't produce secondhand smoke like cigarettes, it still has many negative health effects. 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
1: And welcome back. George Norrie, along with our special guest, Erica Busahini, the psychic. Erica, we're going to talk about the incredible case of T.J. Hoover in a moment. But leading up to what happened to him, what is the honor walk that they talk about at hospitals?
10: So an honor walk is when someone unfortunately passes and they are a donor for organs. And so they're taken to the hospital to procure the organs. And all of the staff, their family, the doctors and the nurses, they stand in silence, usually on the opposite sides of the wall. And the actual bed is taken down that hallway. And it's a place where death, where grief, where generosity, where hope, where life intersects. I would imagine, you know, if it were my family, it would be a time of grief. It would be a time of, you know, hope and love. And it's an ultimate sacrifice to give your organs so that someone like myself would be able to have that gift of life. And so that's pretty much what the honor walk is. It is to honor those that have given their organs to be of a life force for someone else like myself.
1: Now, where is the body during the honor walk? Is it being prepped or something?
10: They're actually literally the body is just walked or, you know, rolled down the hallway and then it's taken into surgery and the organs are pretty much removed at that time and then procured and sent to the different hospitals or the same hospital where the transplant recipient is in wait to get that call that is life changing for them. And then the transplant happens. So the honor walk would have happened prior to me, probably a day or so prior to me even receiving my transplant.
1: And it's done with a dead body, isn't it supposed to be?
10: Yes, the body is dead, but the organs are still in the body at that time when the walk is done.
1: And in T.J. Hoover's case, he woke up.
10: He did. He unfortunately had an overdose. And he was doing, they were doing the honor walk with his family and, you know, and hospital staff. And he woke up and he literally started, you know, looking at his family members and had eye contact. And he was tracking his family and the family, the sister was, you know, and the family were like, hey, he's awake. He's alive. What, you know, we shouldn't do this. And the medical staff wouldn't listen, and they really, really had to do a lot to stop the organ procurement. And that was, I think that's a big fear for a lot of people. It would be a fear for me, so it's a valid fear.
1: Had they literally started to remove organs from the guy?
10: They hadn't, thank God. They had done, I believe, some things, but not they had not done anything to remove any of his organs at that time.
1: Is TJ still with us today? Do you know?
10: He is. He is. And, you know, the state of Kentucky where this happened has done a lot of reform. They've made it very hard now to just do a kidney transplant or any transplant without making sure that signs of life are observed properly. And he has actually participated in some of that reform. And I know it did go to Congress and there were laws that were changed. So he is recovering and the family does talk about it and advocate for his case.
1: Erica, has the dead ever come forward to talk to you about stuff like that?
10: Yes. I cannot tell you how many times I will. Again, I think that once you have had this happen to you, it's almost like they cherry pick me to be the girl. You know, I have met family members that have come to me for regular readings and all of a sudden I'll say, hey, they're telling me that they were an organ transplant. And I remember one time, this was years ago before I even had my transplant, the guy told me that his eyes went on. I was in Texas when this happened, that his eyes lived on. And I didn't know what he was talking about. And then the mom said, bust out crying. She says, yes, we donated his eyes for someone for a transplant. And many of those stories have happened prior to my transplant, but it seems like they are coming in droves after the transplant.
1: On the first night you had the transplant and went to bed, did you have any strange dreams or anything like that?
10: I have, and I continue to have dreams. It's usually someone who appears. It almost seems like it usually is someone who appears to me in the dream. It usually is a male, and they're usually always talking to me. And what's so crazy is when I pray at night, I pray for my transplant family also. I pray for him, and I pray for his family. And I just feel very connected to them, and I don't know them, and I feel very connected to him because I feel like we are a part of each other. When people talk about having possession, I guess, in some ways, or having an attachment, in a way, having an organ in your body is similar to that, I would think.
1: Can you have any kidney donated, or does it have to match up with you?
10: I have to have, I am O positive, so I can pretty much take any kidney. But there is a thing where you, if you're trying to donate, they do have to match you, your blood type, your organ type, with a specific donor. So that's why the list is very, very hard to get organs, because there are a lot of different testing that they have to do to make sure that your organ does not fail.
1: I was reading up on the life of Robert Redford, the actor, a couple days ago, and he passed away in his sleep at 89. When somebody dies in their sleep, do they know they're dead?
10: I do believe they do. And I think, honestly, I believe that the body, like, say we have somebody on hospice. This is a great example. Or someone like Robert, who's in the bed. I believe that prior to their death, they're visited by their loved ones, and they come up and they take them. And sometimes our loved ones, when they're laying in the hospital, specifically in hospice, they're not in that physical body. They're visiting us at home. They're talking to us in the dream state. So their physical body, almost like a dead fish flopping or going through the motions of that, is not necessarily their spirit or conscious body. It's not really there. It can be in other places. Just like when you're in a cemetery, your loved one is not usually there until you're there. So I think that the spirit body has a way of going out of that body in the hospital or that trauma death. They go out, they flight out. So a lot of times in these cases, they don't feel the pain that our loved ones think they do, especially in trauma. In kidney transplant, I have often seen them, especially now after this, standing next to their body, observing what's going on when their loved ones are making that decision. So it's not made alone.
1: What happens to consciousness with the body?
10: I believe the consciousness basically comes out of the body. It does go to heaven, obviously, or wherever we go. But I think that a lot of times people are so tied up with the death of a person, how they died, being in that failing body, they don't realize that spirit body or consciousness is not even there. And so that kind of helps with traumatic death and fear and worry about one of the biggest questions people ask me as a medium are they okay? Yes, they're okay. And their consciousness goes to heaven. Because I do believe in that. I believe that there is a hell and there's a heaven. And I feel that most people go to the better side and not the bad side.
1: Now, not everybody believes in a heaven and hell. Why is there such a distinction?
10: You know, I have often said, for me personally, and I don't know why this is so, but I've not had anybody personally come back to me and tell me they're in hell. And, you know, I don't know if it's just a fact that I can't communicate with those people, but I have even had people that committed suicide that have talked with me and showed me how they committed suicide. And they have told me that let their family know, especially a lot of times when they're Catholic, that they are in heaven. So there might be different levels of heaven. The verdict is out, but I just don't believe that. I believe that there is a heaven. I've visited a version of it at some point that was beautiful. And it's like the Lovely Bones movie, if you've seen that. It definitely is a beautiful, all feeling, all emotional, undescribable place.
1: And what are your thoughts of God?
10: I think God is a being. I think God is something that, you know, when you see pictures of things like Jesus, or I don't necessarily say that that would be what the depiction of those things would be. I always kind of see God is like an energy format in a space that I've been to. I don't see it as a figure or a form of a human, but I do feel the presence of God within me. I do feel that we're all connected to God in whatever form, because I think that there are many versions and places and ways to get to God, but I think it's a universal force of good and love.
1: I mean, when you think of it, Erica, it's just too impossible to assume this is all accidental.
10: Almost definitely. And the synchronicities, you know, it's just, I always keep saying, are we in a Truman Show? You know, who's up there playing the strings? Like, you know, because there's just so many things that I just cannot debunk. And, you know, meeting you many, many years ago in Pensacola, and who would have ever thought that one day I would be able to not come on your show once, but multiple times. I think that a lot of times things are aligned to happen, and we just don't know all the answers, but we know somebody up there is doing some things. And I am so grateful for those things that are done on our behalf.
1: What do you tell somebody who is under severe grief about a departed one?
10: Well, you know, the first thing I want to say is that prayer is a real thing, and that we don't have to go to people like me to validate our loved ones' loss, death, trauma, etc. A lot of times people seek mediums out for answers, but I think that's because they're blocked by their own trauma, that it's hard for their loved ones to communicate with them. But through prayer, through the grief process, and watching for the signs of life after death, they can also have those same synchronicities and communications with their loved ones. And they could be very subtle, but it just is difficult when they first grieve, because it's almost being so heavy that, and so pain, the pain of grief is so heavy, it's hard to see the light and the love of heaven and our loved ones coming back to communicate. So I think initially, just understand you might be blocked a little bit because of your grief, but there is a light in that tunnel, and your loved ones will get messages to you in due time, to be patient and pray and to wait.
1: Erica, when you give a reading, what or who is whispering in your ear the information?
10: So that all depends on what I'm reading. So a lot of times when I've done like crime scenes or locations, paranormal locations, it's usually whoever died on site. So if I go to like Gettysburg, it's usually the soldiers there that are communicating with me. If I am in a person's home and they have lost a loved one, it's usually their loved ones that communicate. Today, I was doing a ghost tour, and I talked with a dad who was sitting on a bench. And then I had another circumstance where another person's dad talked to me, too. So it just is very situational for me. I have just learned to ask those questions like, who are you? What is your message? You know, and a lot of times they will tell me who they are, what they need me to relate to them. And so it all depends. It's all situational.
1: It is remarkable, isn't it?
10: It is. And what I love to implode on people is that you have the same ability. You might just not really see it, but you know, you can listen to songs and have memories come to you. You might have dreams. You might have repetitive numbers. You might just hear or see things in the corner of your eyes. A person called me the other day and said they saw a full-blown apparition. And I said, well, why are you calling me to confirm that? You saw it. You saw. Believe it. It's very important to believe what you get and trust that. Pray about it and more will come.
1: The more the merrier.
10: Yeah. It can be scary, though, too, sometimes.
1: What about animals and pets? Do they communicate with us after they pass on?
10: Yes. A lot of times people will adopt a new animal. Let's say, you know, you're at home and all of a sudden you open the door and there's a new dog outside that found you. You didn't find it. It found you, or a new cat that comes in the yard. And maybe you had just lost an animal, or you go to the shelter and you just lost an animal and you are walking down the row. And all of a sudden, this one dog or cat that, you know, has never been the type of dog or cat that you've ever wanted, you're just simply drawn to it. I think that our animals sometimes send other animals to us to help us heal. But it is not uncommon also to see your deceased pets in your home. And the reason why I know that for a fact, because when you put another animal or if you have another pet in there, a lot of times they will respond to that physical spirit body of the other animal as if it were still present.
1: We're going to come back in a moment and take readings with Erica Busahany, or just suggest a general question about the psychic realm when we come right back on Coast to Coast AM.
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2: No survivors. I'm Sue Guzman, Fox News. The U.S. military confirming that 8 people have been killed in a plane crash in western Alaska.
3: The crash happened at Cape Newenham Long Range Radar Site Airport. That's 450 miles west of Anchorage. U.S. Air Force Lieutenant General Robert Davis reacted to the deadly crash, saying, quote, "This is a devastating loss for our military family and the communities we serve." 2 pilots and 6 passengers were on board the Cessna 441 that took off from Anchorage. At this time, it's not clear what brought that plane down. The identity of the passengers also remains unknown at this hour.
2: Fox's Marianne Rafferty. Severe storms wreaking havoc along the East Coast Thursday. A man was killed, a woman injured in a lightning strike in Cape Charles, Virginia. And a rare tornado struck Nassau County, New York on Long Island, injuring a man in Atlantic Beach and damaging cabanas and scattering debris along the sand. An Albany, New York woman under arrest in what authorities say was a plot to kill lawmakers by setting off a bomb at the state capitol. Federal authorities say 35-year-old Jessica Bowie is facing federal terrorism charges.
4: As alleged, this defendant was radicalized online and spread messages of hate and violence against the American people.
2: Assistant U.S. Attorney for the Northern District of New York, John Sarcone. A U.S. aircraft carrier headed home to California now after a long deployment in the Middle East.
5: American sailors aboard the USS Abraham Lincoln are finally starting a 13,000-mile, month-long journey back home to San Diego. They're being replaced in the Arabian Sea by the USS George Washington after a deployment that lasted 9 months instead of an expected 6, leading to complaints about quality of life and food aboard. This is happening as the Iran war enters a new phase, and that might mean no more big bombs.
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2: The Texas prosecutor who oversaw the conviction of teenager Carmelo Anthony in the deadly stabbing of Austin Metcalf at a track meet last year says both sides agreed to hold back evidence that risked inflaming the racially charged case as the defense now seeks a new trial.
18: Prosecutors say that Anthony had a history of getting into fights, was obsessed with knives and guns, and fantasized about stabbing someone. In one text message to his girlfriend, Anthony said, "When I stab somebody, I'm going to lick their blood off the blade." In court, defense attorneys also shared a long list of what they say are examples of Austin Metcalf bullying minority students, being physically violent and using racist language.
2: Fox's Garrett Teddy reporting from McKinney, Texas. The hearing is set to continue today. A defense witness in a Massachusetts courtroom testifying Thursday that Lindsay Clancy reported hearing a male voice telling her to kill her 3 children in 2023. Details from Fox's Brian Yenis.
19: Defense witness Sheila Cavanaugh says that she met Lindsay Clancy the morning after she killed her 3 children and some 200 times after that. And Cavanaugh testified that Lindsay several times blamed a persistent male voice in her head for doing it. But prosecutors say none of Lindsay's four doctors who were treating her have any record of her experiencing psychosis or hearing voices. This comes after a defense psychologist said he heard Lindsay tell her husband a male voice ordered her to kill the kids and herself, and she had no appreciation for the wrongfulness of her act.
2: Supporters wearing pink gathering outside the courthouse yesterday in support of Clancy, saying that the mental health system failed her. Two former organizers of Hong Kong's decades-old vigil in remembrance of the 1989 Tiananmen Square crackdown have been convicted in a national security case under a new Chinese law. It has all but ended Hong Kong's pro-democracy movement. I'm Sue Guzman. This is Fox News.
10: Now, from the Glass Doctor of Indiana Weather Center, here's your Storm Alert weather forecast.
11: For tonight, we're partly cloudy with a low of 58. Partly cloudy on Friday with a slight chance of showers late. Highs will make it again to 80. And for Saturday, we are partly cloudy with a 30% chance of showers and storms, a high of 77. 75 for Sunday with a slight chance of rain. I'm WSBT 22 meteorologist Abby Wepler.
13: Right now it's 63 degrees.
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1: This hour we'll take your calls with Erica Busahini, the psychic, right here on Coast to Coast AM. Sea Crane has what you need to stay ready when severe weather knocks out your power. 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
1: And welcome back, George Norrie, along with Erica Busahini. Erica, what are you working on now these days?
5: Well, I am doing the Pensacola ghost tours with Pensacola History and Hauntings. I have the Pensacola Pickle Festival in May of 2007. And I have the Pensacola Hippie Festival in October on the 24th. So when I said post-kidney transplant, whoever this is inside me has gotten me busy and very creative. I will say that I am very, very busy doing a lot of awesome things. And it was very important that all these things be free. And so I am very proud of that.
1: What's going on with Second Sight Paranormal TV?
5: So we started filming. We have, I think, about 17 different movies out that you can watch on some of your local places, your streaming networks. And then every now and then we get together and we do some paranormal ghost hunting at different locations. Primarily now we kind of just do ghost tours with Pensacola History and Hauntings, my business located in Pensacola, Florida.
1: Have you ever been scared with the authority and powers that you have?
5: Yes. I will say I've been scared a couple times. One of the probably your viewers or listeners would love this one. I remember meeting a lady one time and she came to me and said that she came to me at a store. And she said to me that she was having some problems in this apartment that she lived in. And when I looked at her, her eyes turned black, George.
1: Oh,
5: black.
1: Boy.
5: And I got up and I left the room.
1: She was not human, was she?
5: She was definitely not something. And then, you know, I convinced myself to go to her location because I could literally see what had happened in that apartment. She was on the second floor. I'll never forget. And I walked into the closet where she was seeing something, and stuff started falling off the top shelf. And I did get her some help through a Catholic church. But yeah, that was a scary, scary time. Her eyes turned literally black, literally.
1: Do you think the transplant you have changed your psychic abilities?
5: Yes, I think it gave me more compassion. It gave me enhancement as far as like with my clairvoyance now. I would say it's very much stronger. The alignment, again, to people that have had transplant, the alignment to mothers that are grieving, that need some type of closure, specifically with very traumatic deaths like car accidents. It has made me appreciate my ability a lot more, because at times, and we know as empaths and people in the spiritual realm, and even maybe your callers too and your listeners, you know, being different is hard. And sometimes in this world, you know, if you talk about you like UFOs or you see UFOs, you're not necessarily welcomed in a lot of company. And I think after my transplant, it almost made me more appreciative of the gift of life and my ability to make those communications from the other side to restore hope and love and faith.
1: Have you ever had any doubts about your abilities?
5: Not really doubts. I think sometimes I question maybe the delivery of things or what I get. I don't understand it, but I've learned to understand that what we receive is usually correct. Our interpretation could be definitely wrong. And there are times that I'll hear things like maybe cancer or something like that. And I don't go around telling, you know, a lot of medical stuff. But there are times when I have heard that and I doubted it, but I went ahead and stated it anyway. And one particular lady actually called me back and sent me a message and a letter thanking me years later, because I did tell her that she had something on her breast. And I also told her at that time that it would work out. And she did have that later on and did go through those processes with the understanding that she would be okay. And she is still okay.
1: What is the difference between clairaudience and clairsentience?
5: So clairaudience is just audio like to hear. So, you know, there's a fine line, I always say, with hearing voices. And, you know, from the psychology aspect, you know, there is an autism and all these different things. I just think our brains are wired different. But clairaudience means basically you hear intuition or impressions in your ear, whether it's outside or inside internally in like your mind's eye. Clairsentient is basically to feel. And I think everybody is born with a sense of feeling. But the clairsentient is to know things that you would not know through your normal taste, touch, smell, and hearing. So it's almost like a second sense or a blue sense, or, you know, if we're in a medical field, it would be the doctor knowing the book of medical, but having the hunch of something different related to a patient. So with us, it's to know something that you could not know. And then it'd be factual than actual. So that's a pretty interesting thing.
1: Let's go to the phones. First time caller Mike is with us in Louisville, Kentucky. Hello, Michael.
6: Hey, good morning. How are you all?
1: Great.
5: Good morning.
6: Hey, just got a question. So I've been single for a couple of years now, wanting to get back into the dating scene. Does that look positive anytime soon?
5: Okay, Mike, love your energy, by the way. I'm going to tell you a couple things I think will be helpful, okay? I don't know why I'm on a patio and I can see plants. So if you have plants on a patio, water. Go ahead.
1: Well, no, go ahead. That was just feedback, Eric.
5: Oh, okay. So if you have plants on the patio, water them or get you some plants. Also, I want to say that I don't really feel a lot of interaction of you looking because I feel like I am focused on the past and healing. So I would say definitely get out there and look. Spend a little time outside in nature because I feel like I want to put a guitar in hand and listen to music or play. And there is, to me, more so a new beginning of being around music. So even though I don't feel like you're a bar scene kind of guy, go listen to music, specifically maybe country music or guitar, acoustic. I feel like you're going to meet somebody pretty special that likes that type of stuff, okay?
1: Now, when you get these impressions, Erica, how is it coming to you?
5: So with that particular situation, it almost felt like I was on his patio looking at a specific plant. So it's visual. And then I'll start to hear things like music. And then I'll get flashes of a guitar. And then I got flashes of the Floribama in Pensacola. Well, it's in Alabama, Flora, Alabama. And I felt like I personally was there listening to music. And then it's almost like I became him for some reason. And then I felt like I would find someone that I would want to ask to dance, and that would spark a relationship.
1: And let's go back to Mike for a follow-up question. Michael, you have any?
6: No, but it's interesting you said that. I just started talking to a lady just a couple of days ago, and she went line dancing the night before, and she said, I need to go with her.
5: Well, guess what? You should go. And let me ask you this. Do you ever go outside on your back patio, and do you have any flowers or plants there?
6: No, ma'am. Uh-uh.
5: Well, I don't know why I need to tell you. Get you some, okay? Get you a couple plants in the house or on the patio, all right?
1: What do the plants do, Erica?
5: I just felt like it was something where he needed it, almost like a place to kind of feel tranquil. It almost felt, for some reason, I felt like I was on his porch, but I would say definitely get it. Maybe give her a plant for a gift or you know what? Maybe if you've gone to her house, I'm describing her location and not yours. That'll be something you'll have to let us know.
1: Just don't make it a Venus flytrap, right?
5: Definitely not that.
1: Let's go to Tacoma to talk to Ramona. Hello, Ramona. Welcome to the program.
7: Erica, hi, George. Thank you for taking my call.
1: Sure.
7: Two quick questions. So first one is I'm trying to figure out if me and my kids will move into my place, our new home tomorrow, where there's a lot of vendor delays that's been happening. And the second one is if I should go through with this pregnancy that I just found out about.
5: Okay, I really can't say anything about the pregnancy. The only thing I could say on that one, love, is as a mom, you do what is best for you and your family, okay?
1: Good answer. Good answer, Erica.
5: Difficult decisions to make, and no one knows that better than you, and that's a prayer and a decision, and I will respect whatever choice you make, okay, Ramona? As far as the house, it feels good. Do you have any water in the backyard, like a pool or a pond or anything like that in the new home that you're moving to?
7: No, not that I know of. It's surrounded by like a concrete thing.
5: Okay, so nothing water driven. And are you in anything like that now, currently?
7: I was. That my old place, it was actually a lake in the back.
5: Okay, so let me tell you what's kind of interesting. I'm in that space, okay? And in that space, do you have any cremation of like what I would say an animal in that space? I don't know that it's in your space now. Did you have any cremation in that house put up on a shelf?
7: No.
5: Okay. All right. Just
1: you
5: trying
1: mean,
5: to
1: you mean like ashes or something, Erica?
5: Yes. Yes. What I kept getting was the feeling of being in a space where there was water behind. I was in what felt like a closet, and on top of that shelf was some kind of memory of either cremation or photographs or something of someone who's dead.
7: My deceased daughter, 38 weeks.
5: Okay. So what I will say is that spirit will follow you wherever you are. Okay. So in the new environment, definitely, if you want to move, that feels good for you. The only thing I would just say, is this upstairs and downstairs where you're moving?
7: It's an apartment, so I'll be downstairs.
5: Okay. So I do feel like you will be fine there. Do me a favor and get you some kind of water running thing. It could be an aquarium. It could be a waterfall or something in that space. And I'm not like one of those like, you know, feng shui kind of girls. I just feel like it would be a fish aquarium would be wonderful to look at that. It's something about that that'll bring some good memories for you and your family. And the water will be very soothing for one of your children that might have ADHD or something like that. Okay.
7: My son. Okay. Thank you.
5: You're welcome. Luck.
1: Sounds like a good move for her, Erica.
5: Yeah. I think they're fascinated with the way the fish move. And I think the sound of the water will be very healing.
1: Next up, T's with us in Hawaii. Welcome to the show. Hi, T.
8: Hi, George.
1: Good to have you with us. Go ahead.
8: Okay, you're a great interviewer. And thank you to Donna also for accepting my call.
1: Sure.
8: I had someone who has recently passed, and I was wondering if you may have any idea, Erica, of exactly what happened. Also, if they have any messages, and also if you have any idea about keys, where they may
5: be. Okay. I'm curious, T. Pop is what I, like when you were talking, I didn't want to interrupt you, but pop is not really usually a, something that I would hear for a normal death. I'll be honest. Okay. So is there any concern of maybe, not homicide, but is there any concern of maybe foul play or maybe, I don't want to say suicide exactly, but questionable death with this?
8: No.
5: Okay. All right. Let me ask what the pop.
1: And let me ask you, T, who died? Somebody that was related to you?
8: Yeah, someone very close to me.
1: Brother, ex-wife, what?
8: No, my other half.
1: Your other half? Okay.
5: So T, sometimes, and this is the validity of just being human, and I think where psychics get in trouble, honestly, is when they don't get something and they try to go fishing and they don't catch any fish and they make up fish. I tend to not do that. I go with what I get. And the only thing I honestly get when you talked was pop. So pop for me would be, I would think this was a gunshot or something like that. So I might not be connecting to the person that you're asking me about. Have you had anybody else in your family or immediate friendships that you know that had a death of a pop that could have been a suicide or questionable death? Because that's what I connect to with you.
8: No, nothing that I can.
1: What about a car accident?
8: No.
1: Nothing like that?
5: Okay. No. T, I'm writing your name down, so you can find me online on Facebook and shoot me a message after the show, and I'll see if I can help you connect with your loved ones. Sometimes it just doesn't work, and I'm not a stranger to trying, okay?
1: This pop that you hear, Erica, are you thinking it's gunshots, or could it be fireworks?
5: I do think it's gunshot. For me, whoever this is, it's either on the line waiting, you know, because a lot of times what will happen is, especially in radio or during readings or galleries, you might have someone who is what I would call a stronger energy that has a message to deliver to someone who may be listening. And so they're kind of standing, talking to me right now and kind of bogarting my ability. In order for me to speak to whoever it is they're waiting on, because whoever this is a questionable death. It's not a normal death. And whoever their family member is needing to know that they're okay. So I will definitely write your name down, T, and reach out to me on social media. Okay.
1: Let's go to Ruth in Maryland. Hi, Ruth. Go ahead.
9: Hi, George and Erica. Thank you so much for taking my call. And before my question, Erica, I actually have a follow-up question from when I talked to you back last October. But I just wanted to thank God that your kidney transplant was a success. Because I had a friend, I lost a friend like a couple years ago who needed a kidney transplant. And she was like you on dialysis, home dialysis, 3 times a week. And she was actually teaching school while she was on dialysis, teaching home school to her grandchildren. So I just thank God that yours was a success and that you're doing good. And when I talked to you back in end of October, I don't know if you might remember, you told me that I had a soldier with me, and I was fascinated by that. And also you recommended that I get some angel cards. I was wondering if the angel cards are the same as oracle cards. And I was just wondering about the soldier. Is he still here? And I'm just wondering what kind of soldier he is. And I was actually so fascinated when you told me that, that a couple of days, 3 days later, it was my birthday. It was a Sunday. And I woke up on my birthday, and I don't know why, but I just, for some reason, I just wanted a G.I. Joe doll, you know?
5: I love it.
9: And I couldn't believe it. I went to the thrift store. We have a thrift store here that's open on Sundays. It's actually church, one of the Catholic churches. They have a thrift store there. It's open on Sundays. And I never see them at the thrift stores. And I don't even remember seeing them when I was younger. My brother never had one or anything. And I went in there and I said, do you have any G.I. Joe dolls? And she says, yeah, I've got one in there right now. And darn if it wasn't brand new in the box. And I
1: all right, we're going to take this break and then.

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2: Mickey Mouse is racist. Being polite is white supremacy. Objectivity is white supremacy. Objectivity. Objectivity means just telling it like it is, the truth, without fear or favor. It's not a subjective opinion. It's an objective truth. And as far as the National Museum of American History is concerned, objective truth is a tool of white supremacy.
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3: Fox News, I'm Ted Linder. A charter aircraft carrying 8 people crashed at a remote radar site in western Alaska Thursday, killing all on board, according to the U.S. military. The crash happening at Cape Newenham long-range radar site airport, about 450 miles west of Anchorage. And they have a long sail ahead of them, but those aboard the USS Abraham Lincoln are heading home after being at sea since late last year.
4: American sailors aboard the USS Abraham Lincoln are finally starting a 13,000-mile month-long journey back home to San Diego. They're being replaced in the Arabian Sea by the USS George Washington after a deployment that lasted 9 months instead of an expected 6, leading to complaints about quality of life and food aboard. This is happening as the Iran war enters a new phase. And that might mean no more big bombs.
3: Fox's Peter Doocy. The president says the U.S. is launching an economic war against Iran. 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
5: For tonight, we're partly cloudy with a low of 58. Partly cloudy on Friday with a slight chance of showers late. Highs will make it again to 80. And for Saturday, we are partly cloudy with a 30% chance of showers and storms, a high of 77. 75 for Sunday with a slight chance of rain. I'm WSBT 22 meteorologist Abby Wepler.
6: Right now at 64 degrees.
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3: Whether it's physical activity, obesity, diet, smoking, low on hormones, stress, sleep disorders, or your age, can be supported by reducing inflammation and aiding the body to heal itself appropriately. 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
1: And welcome back. George Norrie along with psychic Erica Busahaney. Her website is linked up at coasttocoastam.com. Let's go back to Ruth in Maryland for a quick review. Ruth, you wanted to know about a soldier hanging around and what else?
7: What kind of soldier, does she still see him here, and what kind of soldier might he be, because we had so many wars here? And she also suggested that I get angel cards, and I was wondering, is that the same as oracle cards?
1: All right, Erica, go ahead.
8: Yes, I think that either of those would be interchangeable. Whatever you were drawn to would be best for you, so if that's what you went with. I don't sense him now, but since you mentioned your friend passing, I did hear this and I made some notes while we were on the break. Hey, girl, I love you. And something about not going to the funeral. So I don't know if there was something about not going to the funeral, but there was something about visiting you before death, and that you had been either sick in the hospital or somebody recently had been sick. And she said that she was visiting you. So I would just say all is good on her end, and she might be checking on you from the other side, okay?
1: I love that. And who's whispering in your ear these things, Erica? That person?
8: Yeah, so I specifically started to, it's kind of weird. Like when someone is talking about a dead person, it's almost like I'll begin to hear them talk to me in my ear, almost like, hey, tell them this. And I also focused back on T, the gentleman that had called. The pop guy that I didn't connect with. I got a deceased female who said something about she had some problems with her breath and it was heavy. She might have died of cancer because she talked about cancer. And she said something about her breathing had stopped and do not resuscitate. There were flowers given. The dog was with her, and that he had done a lot, I guess, in her life to protect her, and something about cancer, and that look for her in the sky. And I felt like she had given him a rainbow. I saw a lot of smoke in his house. I don't know if he's a smoker or he's seeing like the apparition of a person appearing as smoke. I'm not really sure about that, but that's for Mr. T that called in.
1: Let's go west of the Rockies. David's with us in Los Angeles. Hi, David.
9: Hello, Erica and George. Thank you so much for taking my call. George, long time listener, first time caller.
1: Thank you, sir.
9: I'm so excited to be here. Erica, thank you so much for all that you do and how you contribute to society in general.
8: Thank
9: you. We heal you, and we will always be there with you. I know that I have my own gifts. I've been pretty in tune over a decade. But recently, career-wise, I had a job that I really, really believed in. I even quit my own job, which I'd never really done, in anticipation of, knowing that this was going to go really well. It didn't go well, and I kind of was sent home with, my tail between my legs. Not really knowing what direction I needed to go in. And, my guides aren't very, they're not as loud or frequent as they used to be. I don't know if, through this process that I've been going through, If you can hear anything for me. Once again, my name's David. I'm in Los Angeles, Sherman Oaks specifically, probably really close to where you guys are broadcasting from.
8: Okay. I have a couple things for you, David. So when you were talking, I heard self-employment. So let's just say right now, whatever you're currently doing, I do feel it's necessary for a regular job. Okay. Yeah. Cause you know, we know sometimes self-employment can be here or there, but there has been some transition where I think something that you've wanted to do in the past, it almost feels like consulting or something. Do a side hustle and do self-employment with that to go for it. Okay. You're in California, but I'm focused in Hawaii. So I don't know if you know anybody in tech specifically, or if you have friends or connections in Hawaii, reach out to that area. Cause I feel like I'm over in that area. And then you are, and I love you, but you are getting in the way. Okay. And I'm not going to ask you if you smoke weed. For some reason I was seeing weed, but that's neither here nor there. But I would say anxiety sometimes will prevent us from going for it, to stepping off and doing our things. And sometimes these transitions, like the loss of a job, might be a hard pill to swallow. But it's just saying you've outgrown that space. And I want you to go back to the drawing board and take the big leap. There's more, like it wasn't big enough. That opportunity doesn't encompass all of who you are. You thought too small. I want you to go back and think bigger, okay?
1: What kind of industry were you in, David?
9: Thank you. Well, I was going to break back into like the precious metals, gold and silver industry. And it seemed very lucrative. I'm very passionate about it. Leaving other, you know, sales modalities that I've had in the past behind, and focusing specifically on, you know, things that I know that are going to help people in general, you know, in precious metals. So.
1: All right. We'll take heed with what you said then.
8: Yes.
1: Do specialists on the other side come to you, Eric? I mean, who would
8: it
1: be?
8: Yeah, they do. Like for him, I don't know. There wasn't any specialist that was talking to me about that specific field. But there are times like where, you know, if I am focused on a music festival, like the Hippie Festival that I'm focused on now, some of the songs that come to my head are things that I've never heard. Like I'll hear lyrics. So I think these are musicians that are saying, hey, play my song, or, you know, they're helpers helping me organize this festival. So I've had other people that have done things that I'm not capable of doing, give me insight and information. And I've been able to kind of find their expertise in what I'm currently doing, which is new to me.
1: Let's go to Suzanne in Minneapolis. Hello, Suze. Go ahead.
10: Hi, George. Hi, Erica. I had a friend that was a big advocate for organ donation, and this person passed away, donated their organs, and I was wondering if they had any comments.
8: Is this a male friend of yours?
10: No.
8: Okay. I'm connected right now to a male. Any dogs in the home or cats in the home where you live that are living currently?
10: No.
8: Okay. All right. Can you give me the first name of the female? A lot of times when I don't make the connection that way, I'll just use the first name and just ask that they present.
10: Yeah, Vicky.
8: Peggy? Okay.
1: Vicky.
8: Okay. All right. Let me focus on Vicky and information in her highest good. Okay. So we're laying down. Okay. So what I see, so I'm going to go with what I see. I can see in a window. Do you have any kind of stained glass or anything that I would see on a window that's prevalent in your home?
10: No.
8: Okay. All I honestly see is that, and looking out of a window to a backyard where I can see what looks like white fencing or a gondola or something like that. If you don't currently have that, that's all I actually see for you at this time.
10: Okay.
8: Do you have anything like that in your home?
10: White fencing?
8: Yes, or a gondola or some kind of thing like where you would go outside and have like a garden or any kind of stuff like that.
10: No, every plant I've ever had died.
8: That's like me. did she have anything like that, or did she have any kind of celebration of life in an environment like that?
10: No, not that I know of.
8: Okay.
10: No, not that I can think of.
8: That's what I get for you, Miss Susan. I'm sorry.
1: Sometimes you can't connect, Erica.
8: Yeah, and it's sometimes I just see what I see. And sometimes it's not, it doesn't make any sense to the person who's talking to me, but a lot of times later on, it'll click for them. So I don't really press the issue. She might go someplace and it click, or she might have a memory later on about that.
1: Let's go to Rick in Pittsfield, Massachusetts. Hello, Rick. Go ahead, sir.
11: Hey, how are you guys?
1: Great.
8: Hey, Rick.
11: Well, I didn't think I was going to get through tonight. I'm so happy. Well, I guess just basic question. I've been going through a lot of health issues, which for several years. And so kind of like health and wealth, I guess, because if I get my health back, I get my wealth back. But one thing I know is I would never take for granted my health again, just to be, I think it's something people should get up every morning and just be thankful if you're feeling well, because you never know, you know?
8: Amen. And what's so wonderful about platforms like this is that you have lots of listeners that will definitely pray and send prayer, and those that have healing energies can send healing energies to you, Rick. It's really interesting that environment that I was just describing to the last caller, Susan, feels like it belongs to you more so than anything. So you might find yourself sometimes in a location like that for meditation or for tranquility. Felt like an outside area with a garden or pergola or something like that. Also, I felt like there was a need of change of diet. Doesn't necessarily mean you're vegan, but you might have done a lot of changes with what you're eating and consuming. Your energy levels feel very, very high at this time, where before it wasn't. But what I'm going to ask, is there anything that you can do to improve your health? And I feel like I'm moving and walking and doing all those things, so you're in the right direction. Have you had your cortisone levels checked?
11: Not recently. No, I did a while ago, because that was one of the questions, whether I was dealing with like adrenal fatigue type of issues. And what I ended up having, what happened was I was dealing with a mold originally, and then it turned into a parasitical infection. And that was really bad for several years, it seems. I don't know if it's gone yet. So that could be where you're getting some of the diet thing too.
8: Yeah, I almost feel like work on that just a little bit for energy, and keep an eye on the cortisone levels, because I do feel like when you're super, super tired, you're just having dips of that right now. But I feel like it's an upward swing, which is like you said, once you have your health, you have your wealth. And it's such a blessing to be able to wake up every day and have breath. So praying for you to feel much better. Okay.
1: All right, good luck, Rick. Hope everything works out for you. Time for one or two more quick calls. Let's go to Vaughn in Beaumont, Texas, east of the Rockies. Hi, Vaughn.
12: Hello, good morning, Erica and George.
1: Hi there.
12: Erica, I just wanted to know, is there anybody on the other side that have any messages for me or anybody that I know? And I have a follow-up question.
8: Yes, love Beaumont, Texas. I've been there. So ancestral wise, this is kind of interesting. So I get my intuition from my grandmother, who then gave it to my mom. Okay. For some strange reason, I feel the same thing for you. There is connections to grandma. There is connection to mom, and there is connection to you with intuition. Now with men, sometimes they look at intuition a little differently. I think you're very in touch with the differences of you. I do also feel like you're being guided to speak or to write or to be an advocate in some fashion. And it might go against the grain. It doesn't matter, because once you've been given that that thing to do, you just do it. I do feel like loved ones are reaching out to you right now. Specifically, almost feels like a martyric family member, like a mom or someone, reaching out to you for inspiration and to empower you, to let you know things are going to be okay. I would definitely invest in something, whether it's a home. Like, there's some big crazy conversation about a house and investment, and that things would work out for you. So I hope that helps you, okay?
1: What's your follow-up question, Vaughn?
12: Why does my blood pressure stay high and I'm otherwise very healthy?
8: Okay. So when we talked earlier about like DNA and transfer and things like that, this feels to me more of a genetic component, not a emotional or a food thing. So does it run in your family genetic wise where you have family members with it?
12: Yes, ma'am.
8: Yeah. So sometimes, unfortunately, we can do all the right things and we have a genetic predisposition to some kind of health issues. What I do see, which is kind of funny, you know, the apple cider vinegar, are you doing that as well?
12: No, ma'am. I have taken it before, but I was thinking about taking some more and trying that out just to see.
1: It works.
8: And the cinnamon, too, would be beneficial for you, okay?
1: It works. And take the spice turmeric. What do you know about that, Erica?
8: Oh, most definitely. That turmeric is good for inflammation, blood pressure, and a whole bunch of other things, nature remedies.
1: Where did we get your book, Sam and the Boogeyman?
8: You can go to the website, coldcasepsychic.com, and you can book an appointment, get my books online. And I have a lot of different other tools for psychic development, meditations, and all those can be found on my website.
1: Erica, stay in touch with us, all right?
8: I will do. Thank you, George.
1: Take care of yourself. The psychic, Erica Busahany. And again, her website is linked up at coasttocoastam.com. For Dan Galante, Donna Walker, Tom Danheiser, Sue Tricus, Lex Lonehood, Sean Latasseur, Alec Fernandez, Tim Banal, Mary Berry, George Knapp, Richard Serrett, and Ryan Recker, I'm George Norrie, somewhere out there on Coast to Coast AM. We'll see you on our next edition. Until then, be safe, everyone.

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7: Coming home, I'm Ted Lindner, Fox News. The USS Abraham Lincoln aircraft carrier is finally headed back to its home port. Fox's Jill Nato tells us more this morning.
8: The Lincoln's been at sea for 272 days, and it's still got a long sail ahead, with 13,000 miles to get from the Arabian Sea to San Diego. The USS George Washington arrived in the Middle East yesterday to replace the Lincoln. The switch comes as concerns about the Lincoln have been growing, with reports of a stressed-out crew, bad plumbing, and supply shortages. Several Democratic lawmakers have pressed the War Department for details on the Lincoln's conditions, but the head of U.S. Central Command, Admiral Bragg Cooper, said his visit this past weekend to the carrier was awe-inspiring. Jill Nato, Fox News.
7: The U.S. military confirming 8 people have been killed in a plane crash in western Alaska.
9: The crash happened at Cape Newenham Long Range Radar Site Airport. That's 450 miles west of Anchorage. U.S. Air Force Lieutenant General Robert Davis reacted to the deadly crash, saying, quote, "This is a devastating loss for our military family and the communities we serve." 2 pilots and 6 passengers were on board the Cessna 441 that took off from Anchorage. At this time, it's not clear what brought that plane down. The identity of the passengers also remains unknown at this hour.
7: And that is Fox's Marianne Rafferty. New $2.4 billion light rail project moving forward in Los Angeles. The nearly 7-mile rail line will include 11 new stations. It's designed to make commuting easier for thousands of people and communities across the city. The project will also connect riders with existing public transit, providing more options for getting around without a car. Construction is already underway. Passenger service is currently expected to begin in the year 2031. 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
13: Temperatures being 30 degrees above average.
10: 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Download it now.
7: The FBI says it arrested a suspect Wednesday disrupting a plot to bomb the New York State Capitol in Albany. First Assistant U.S. Attorney for the Northern District of New York, John Sarcone, telling reporters the suspect was carrying out the attack on behalf of ISIS.
14: Jessica Bowie, age 35, of Albany, New York. She's charged with one count of 18 U.S.C. 2339B, attempting to provide material, support, or resources to a designated foreign terrorist organization.
7: Bowie allegedly planned to flee to Syria and consider bombing the White House or Times Square in the future. She bought the materials at a hardware store earlier this month. According to court documents, it allegedly told informants she would hide the explosive device inside a DoorDash bag. The Army shutters a Europe-based unit that focused on learning drone warfare. Fox's Lisa Lacera with more.
15: Soldiers in the 173rd Airborne Brigade have been experimenting and building their own drones and participating in drills on waging unmanned warfare for nearly a year. But the Army's acting chief of staff has ordered the battalion to refocus on its core mission of being an airborne infantry unit, according to the Wall Street Journal. The move comes as part of a broader reshuffling of the Army under acting chief of staff General Christopher LaNeve. The Army's top uniform leader since Secretary of War Pete Hegseth removed General Randy George in April. Ukraine has been using drone warfare as part of its war with Russia. Lisa Lacera, Fox News.
7: President Trump is asserting that Iran was much closer to getting a nuclear weapon last year when the U.S. and Israel attacked than the world knew, claiming Iran was just weeks away from development. The pronouncement made during an interview on Michael Cohen's radio show. The president claiming he took action when others would not. He told Cohen on the show it should have been taken care of by other presidents or other countries many years ago, but it wasn't. I'm Ted Lindner, and this is Fox News.
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17: Good morning. MNC News Time, 5 minutes after 5 o'clock. I'm Tommy Lee in the MNC News Center. Welcome to Friday. You made it. It's August 21st, and the news continues with this look at our top local stories here on Michiana Mornings. We begin with police in Benton Harbor investigating a fatal shooting in the city. A call was placed to 911 around 5 a.m. Wednesday. Officers responded to Odin Street, just southwest of the intersection of Main and Fair. The 23-year-old victim is said to have died at the scene, but no other information has been released. Anyone with information should contact the police or Michiana Crime Stoppers. Meanwhile, one person is dead following a crash involving an Amtrak train and a passenger vehicle on Tuesday.
18: It happened in Chickaming Township. Police say the vehicle was struck by a southbound train at the East Road crossing near Lakeside and caught fire. The driver, 72-year-old Paul Rizzo of Lakeside, was killed. More than 200 passengers and the train crew were not injured. The crash remains under investigation. Alyssa Foster, MNC News.
17: The St. Joseph County Police are investigating a stabbing that happened early yesterday morning. It happened just after 3:30 a.m. on Elm Road near Roosevelt Road. The victim sustained minor injuries and was found not far away on Roosevelt Road. The investigation has led to three individuals being taken into custody. Devion Walker and Kyle Palmer have both been preliminarily charged with robbery, intimidation, battery, and confinement. Both have been booked into the St. Joseph County Jail. Dejane Sears has been preliminarily charged with robbery and confinement and has not yet been booked into the county jail. The case is being reviewed for possible charges, formal charges.
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17: At 5:07 on the roads, it's quiet. Very quiet. Hunting wabbits. Downtown Goshen even looks good at this point this morning. So we do have that going for us, which is nice. And there is some construction that will be in your way today.
19: Eastbound West Colfax is closed in the 700 block for a dead water service line repair. Detour with Chapin, West LaSalle, and Scott. Meadow Stream Drive is restricted between Johnson and Fellows for milling and paving. Marquette Boulevard is closed for paving work between Portage and College. Detour with West Hamilton. And Linden Avenue is closed at an address in the 1400 block for a water service line leak repair. If you see a crash or a backup, call or text us at 574-2595-953.
20: Now, from the Glass Doctor of Indiana Weather Center, here's your Storm Alert weather forecast.
21: Mostly sunny skies to start out today. We'll see increasing clouds this afternoon with high temperatures right around 80 degrees. We do see scattered showers and a few thunderstorms develop this evening and overnight. Lows drop down to 63. And then for Saturday, partly sunny, a few scattered showers and thunderstorms with high temperatures at 75. I'm Chief Meteorologist Carrie Pujol.
17: 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We have 63 degrees this morning, and on the way in 60 seconds, somebody has attacked flock cameras in two Indiana counties. 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
17: 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Next week is a big week for a lot of students in Michigan as they return to school, but today we have just one school on our back-to-school list, Stanley Clark School in South Bend. Kids who attend will get a one-day preview of what's to come before the weekend hits. Vandals in two Indiana counties are being sought for the destruction of flock license plate reading cameras.
24: The Adams County Sheriff's Office says two of their flock cameras were found vandalized earlier this week. One of them had a solar panel that appeared to have been damaged with a gunshot, and another part of the device appeared to have been burned. Evidence is being examined to try and track down the guilty party or parties. Meanwhile, in neighboring Wells County, the sheriff said two of their cameras were similarly damaged. Similar damage has been reported in Ohio. Heather Starr, MNC News.
17: Purdue leaders say having a campus in downtown Indianapolis will change the city's future. When interim president Mitch Daniels looks 10 years down the road, he says success is about long-term impact.
25: Success is that a high percentage of those young people take that first job and eventually put their roots down here with us, enriching the smarts quotient of our state in a measurable way.
17: Daniels says that he expects thousands of students to complete their degrees while working with companies in Indiana. Purdue Indianapolis begins its first semester this month. A new option for everyday pain relief is hitting the market. However, doctors warn that it comes with some important precautions.
19: The FDA approved the first over-the-counter tablet combining acetaminophen, the active ingredient in Tylenol, with naproxen, the active ingredient in Aleve. Doctors say the combination can provide up to 12 hours of relief, but users should avoid doubling up on similar medications and check with a doctor if they have certain health conditions. The medication is designed for common pain like headaches, muscle aches, and back pain. Victor Garcia, MNC News.
17: And the 4th Ward Alliance will hold its 5th annual resource fair and fall cleanup Saturday in Benton Harbor.
18: The event will feature 14 community organizations offering resources, clothing, shoes, hygiene items, and more. Kids can enjoy art and 4-H activities as well as raffles and giveaways. The fair runs noon to 4 p.m. followed by a neighborhood cleanup. Alyssa Foster, MNC News.
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17: MNC News Time is 5:15, and thank you for joining us here on Michiana Mornings on this Friday. Governor Mike Braun says that Indiana is working to determine whether the damage from last week's storms is enough to qualify for major funding in the form of a major federal disaster declaration, which could bring more aid to the affected communities.
2: We'll have that information compiled over the next few days. Indiana's blessed, though, is a financially strong state. That's why the resources were organized quickly. And we've got our own disaster fund up to $5,000.
17: The governor told News Nation the other night that the $5,000 in emergency aid can help people find a place to stay and cover basic needs like temporary housing, food, and clothing. And some families are concerned about sending their children back to school as vaccination rates decline. Dr. Larry Bouchon explains how the measles can spread.
3: And if you're not in an area where there's a high level of vaccination, there will be a high level of virus out there because people are not immune.
17: Bouchon says that he's concerned about the impact on children, warning that schools could eventually have to exclude students who aren't vaccinated. The news is brought to you by your dream sunroom or patio built by local Michiana craftsmen. 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
19: There's a lane closure in the 400 block of Jackson Road while NIPSCO crews are potholing for a gas pipeline. Flaggers are in place. Water crews are fixing a main leak in the 200 block of East Marion. Expect restrictions. And NDOT crews have lane closures on Mayflower Road between Sample and State Road 23 for resurfacing work. Expect alternate routes. If you see a crash or a backup, call or text us at 574-2595-953.
4: Now, from the Glass Doctor of Indiana Weather Center, here's your Storm Alert weather forecast.
21: Mostly sunny skies to start out today. We'll see increasing clouds this afternoon with high temperatures right around 80 degrees. We do see scattered showers and a few thunderstorms develop this evening and overnight. Lows drop down to 63. And then for Saturday, partly sunny, a few scattered showers and thunderstorms with high temperatures at 75. I'm Chief Meteorologist Carrie Pujol.
17: Thank you, Carrie. Extending that forecast Sunday gives us another chance of some possible showers and a high again around the mid-70s. Monday through Wednesday, as we start next week, perfect weather for outdoor activities to start the week. Sunny skies, comfy temps, low humidity, highs near 80. On Thursday, we're looking for a slight chance of rain, but nothing serious. We are sitting at 63 degrees, and we explore the American countryside next. MNC News Time, 5:18.
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1: In the early 1970s, Doyle Owens began buying lost luggage from bus lines and then from airlines. They were bags that simply could not be reunited with their owner. Today, the Unclaimed Baggage Center in Scottsboro, Alabama, resells, donates, or repurposes many items.
4: Of course, clothing trends change, and I think everybody travels with two jackets and leaves one behind.
1: Brenda Cantrell says the UBC buys the bags sight unseen, so they never know what may be inside a lost piece of luggage.
4: We do have one documented case of a gentleman from the Atlanta area who came in, first time ever here, and he bought back his wife's ski boots, unbeknownst to him at the time, for $45. And it was a great story. She'd gotten reimbursed from the airlines at the time of her loss and got back these great ski boots that she used for another decade.
1: But stories like that are very rare. In fact, they suggest you don't come and try to purposely find a lost item. The chances of finding it are beyond the proverbial needle in a haystack. But some items they find are beyond belief, like the guidance system to an F-16.
4: Of course, we return that to where it belonged to. We get things from the military that we put back in the appropriate hands there. Things of an illegal nature, we turn over to the authorities, and illicit things, they just never make it to the retail floor.
1: They have a museum within the store that notes some of the most unusual items.
4: We have a 10-foot-long surfboard that you go, really? That doesn't pack into a suitcase as well. But people pack oversized items. You know, they check them in on the planes. You go, really? McDonald's arches? I actually think that one came off a passenger bus.
1: So what's the most expensive item ever recovered and sold? It's next time as we travel the countryside in Scottsboro, Alabama. I'm Andrew McRae.
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2: On the road again. Just not seeing much on the road again. It's pretty quiet this morning, which is good news. We always like it when it's quiet. It won't stay that way, but, you know, we'll go with it while we can. Sunshine today until later this afternoon when scattered showers are possible this evening. There's also a small threat of lightning. We'll keep an eye on that for you if you've got outdoor plans tonight. High of 80 today, low of 63 tonight. 62 right now as we head to the pump.
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9: Today, BJ's Wholesale Club will be releasing earnings. That's your Fox Business Report. I'm Hillary Barsky, invested in you.
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11: We've got a dry Friday for you, but I cannot give a dry weekend. I'm Chief Meteorologist Ryan Martin with the Friday Fendt Farm Forecast. 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It's a great day to run your Fendt here today, as long as you're not in an area that picked up massive amounts of rain over the past couple of weeks. There, you're probably going to sink to the Fendt fenders. All right, how's that for you? In any case, we are going to be seeing some significant evaporation and dry down today with no new precipitation, decent sunshine, and a good setup overall. However, we have another little minor disturbance trying to move through overnight tonight and tomorrow. It's not exceptionally moisture laden. I'm going to say anywhere from a quarter to three quarters of an inch. Coverage around 65-70% of the state. So hit and miss a light shower action, but nothing more than that. Winding down on Sunday. Most of this upcoming week, though, will be dry and pleasant. I'm Ryan Martin.
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12: It's August 21st, and this is your Fox Daily Snapshot. Today is Senior Citizens Day, founded by President Ronald Reagan in 1988. To recognize the contribution of seniors to our country, President Reagan saying many older people are embarking on second careers, giving younger Americans a fine example of responsibility.

0: nuclear weapon. And that's why I had to do it, because you cannot let them have that kind of a weapon.
1: He says, has the United States not stepped in, Iran would have attacked Israel. Police have identified the man behind the Chucky Halloween mask accused of terrorizing people in Philadelphia. Philadelphia DA Larry Krasner.
2: Who's scared now? Who's running now? We have reason to know that Zymir Hughes is trying to avoid a warrant for his arrest on misdemeanor and felony charges.
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4: 5:32 MNC News time. Good morning. I'm Tommy Lee in the MNC News Center, and Michiana Mornings continues with this look at our top local stories. An Elkhart man is facing charges in the killing of a man who molested a family member, and he will be facing a trial in September despite his best efforts. At a status hearing yesterday, Nicholas Stanley requested a delay in his trial in order to find a new defense attorney. That request was denied. He will face trial on September 21st. The police say Stanley shot and killed Alan Cogswell in June of 2025. Just as the weekend hits, there's a study that suggests nearly 4 in 10 people killed in drunk driving crashes are not the impaired driver.
5: New data analyzed by Siegfried and Jensen shows nearly 12,000 people died in alcohol-related crashes nationwide in 2024. While 61% were impaired drivers, 39% were passengers, occupants of another vehicle, pedestrians, or cyclists. The study also found the danger increases dramatically with higher blood alcohol levels. Nearly 7 in 10 alcohol-related deaths involved a driver with a blood alcohol level of 0.15 or higher, nearly twice the legal limit. Timing's also a factor. About 69% of fatal alcohol-impaired crashes happen at night, while the percentage of deadly crashes involving drunk drivers also rises during major holidays. John Simney, MNC News.
4: 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AM General is showcasing the military vehicles that it builds in Mishawaka for the U.S. Army and for other countries. The company has produced more than 1.5 million vehicles, including hundreds of thousands of Humvees. AM General CEO John Chadbourne says that its vehicles are now used in about 70 nations. The company traces its military vehicle history all the way back to the 1860s, when Studebaker received a contract from the U.S. Army to build horse-drawn wagons. Indiana's Court of Appeals has dismissed the state attorney general's appeal in the ICE cooperation lawsuit against the St. Joseph County Sheriff.
6: The suit targets Sheriff Bill Redmond's alleged failure to cooperate with ICE agents. Attorney General Todd Rokita accused the department of not properly notifying ICE agents about the release of undocumented immigrants and refusing to honor ICE detainers. The county sheriff's office has denied any wrongdoing. Rokita originally filed the lawsuit in January of last year. WNDU reports that the state's Court of Appeals made a decision Wednesday to dismiss Rokita's appeal because recent legislative amendments to immigration enforcement statutes rendered the challenge under the old law moot. Brian Ford, MNC News.
4: The city of Elkhart is looking to take another big step toward improving the safety of some of its older homes.
7: City officials are in the process of applying for federal funding to expand the Elkhart Lead-Free Program, which aims to remediate hazardous levels of lead in a number of Elkhart homes. WSBT reports more than half of the houses in the city were built before 1978, increasing their risk of lead-based paint and lead dust. Elkhart hopes to secure $4.4 million in federal funding to expand the program. They've already received more than $1 million to begin the program. Victor Garcia, MNC News.
4: Caitlin Clark is tied with LeBron James as one of Indiana's most Googled sports stars.
8: New research shows Clark, James, and Pacers guard Tyrese Halliburton each average about 49,500 monthly Google searches in Indiana. Clark is also the nation's highest-ranked female athlete, coming in fifth overall with more than 1.35 million monthly searches. Nationally, LeBron leads all athletes. Alyssa Foster, MNC News.
4: And finally, from the MNC follow-up file, it appears that the Mishawaka Riverbank Goat Project is going pretty well.
9: So, well, the Princess City has just added 20 more of the hungry creatures to herd this week. That swells the number to 48 goats who are gnawing away at the invasive overgrowth along the St. Joe Riverbank. They're helping to naturally improve the look of the landscape.

0: 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Heather Starr, MNC News.
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1: On the roads, it's pretty quiet so far this morning. Even downtown Goshen is nice, peaceful. So we'll see what happens there. Toll road bypass both looking pretty good. Some construction will be in the way today.
3: Main Street is closed between Ekman and Fairview for water connections. Detour with Ewing and Chippewa via Michigan Street for the rest of the week. North Bendix Drive is closed at an address with Ardmore Trail. Crews are repairing the water service line. Detour with Lincoln Way West. Nipsco crews have closed the westbound lane of Jackson Road in the 400 block for gas pipeline work, and Bissell Street has restrictions for a water leak in the street. Detour with Soren and North Arthur. If you see a crash or a backup, call or text us at 574-2595-953.
2: Now, from the Glass Doctor of Indiana Weather Center, here's your Storm Alert weather forecast.
4: Mostly sunny skies to start out today. We'll see increasing clouds this afternoon with high temperatures right around 80 degrees. We do see scattered showers and a few thunderstorms develop this evening and overnight. Lows drop down to 63. And then for Saturday, partly sunny, a few scattered showers and thunderstorms with high temperatures at 75. I'm Chief Meteorologist Carrie Pujol.
1: Thank you, Carrie. We have 62 degrees this morning, and on the way in 2 minutes, a check of the world around you with Bill O'Reilly and the O'Reilly Morning Update. 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
5: Hi, it's John Sidney from Michiana Morning. So let you know about an exciting event coming to our area. The St. Joseph County Republican Party's annual Lincoln Day Dinner is happening Thursday, October 15th at Four Winds Hotel and Casino in South Bend. This year's featured guest is investigative reporter Nick Shirley, who gained national attention for exposing what's been called the largest taxpayer fraud scandal in United States history. And now you'll have the opportunity to hear directly from the reporter whose work has sparked a nationwide conversation, and he's bringing that same investigative focus right here, looking into potential fraud in St. Joseph County and Michiana. The Lincoln Day Dinner brings together hundreds of conservatives while supporting local Republican candidates and grassroots efforts. 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
9: 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On this Friday, I'm thinking about the collapse of the corporate media. The big bias these days is not misstatements. It's not journalists telling you something that isn't true, though they will do that. The ruse is to ignore any reports that portray the Republicans and Donald Trump in a positive light. The media also refuses to cover anything negative about the Democrats. Here's a good example. The horrendous executive order issued by Massachusetts Governor Maura Healey that allows doctors to actually kill babies on the birthing table. That story was not covered by any major outlet that we can find. The same for the Minnesota fraud situation. A guy on YouTube, not even an employed journalist, exposed that mess. And the press paid scant attention. They did not want to report the story of Minnesota fraud. There is a media blackout that favors progressives and Democrats. Everybody knows that. It's obvious. Not only is that dishonest, but it's really bad for the Republic. The American people need honest information. Back in a moment. Thieves are using AI to steal from you with forged paperwork and a signature. 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That is the Morning O'Reilly Update. More analysis later on.
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5: Hi, it's John Simney from Michiana Morning to let you know about an exciting event coming to our area. The St. Joseph County Republican Party's annual Lincoln Day Dinner is happening Thursday, October 15th at Four Winds Hotel and Casino in South Bend. This year's featured guest is investigative reporter Nick Shirley, who gained national attention for exposing what's been called the largest taxpayer fraud scandal in United States history. And now you'll have the opportunity to hear directly from the reporter whose work has sparked a nationwide conversation, and he's bringing that same investigative focus right here, looking into potential fraud in St. Joseph County and Michiana. The Lincoln Day Dinner brings together hundreds of conservatives while supporting local Republican candidates and grassroots efforts. 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
1: 5:45 MNC News time. It was a once-in-a-lifetime storm that knocked out power for thousands of residents in Gary. But a political leader says some of the behavior that followed is unacceptable.
11: Indiana State Police have added extra troopers to help NIPSCO workers as they get power restored. Gary Councilmember Ronald Brewer Sr. says the extra security is needed.
12: It makes no sense for anyone to take those type of actions towards any worker out trying to help or do anything to improve the condition that we're dealing with right now.
11: A NIPSCO truck was hit by gunfire Friday night, forcing the utility to temporarily pause restoration work across the city. Ryan Hedrick, Network, Indiana.
1: And the U.S. national debt surpassed $40 trillion this week. The Treasury says it has a plan. And as Fox Business's Edward Lawrence at the White House reports, one interest group is offering some advice.
13: They say they need some patience here, and they're going to grow out of this. Plus, they said a lot of the hit came from the tariffs that were given back by the U.S. Supreme Court. But the Committee for Responsible Federal Budget is worried about the sustainability for future generations. The Committee for Responsible Federal Budget says first lawmakers should fix Social Security, which will be insolvent in about 6 years. Next, the committee says the government should review health care programs that are growing very quickly. Also find ways to do health care and defense spending programs more efficiently. The group says that savings can be found through the federal budget. As it stands, the fiscal year, the government paid $1.17 trillion in interest on that debt.
1: The White House blames the Biden administration for the uptick in the national debt. This comes as the Treasury announced that it will buy back longer-term debt to decrease interest rates. Bond yields spiked, stocks slipped yesterday, a sign that investors are still concerned.
2: 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Traffic update.
1: On the roads, our first pesky little trouble spot would be the intersections along McKinley Avenue, especially at Capitol Avenue. We've got some big slowdowns there, but otherwise things look good. Toll road bypass, hunky-dory. This morning, there is construction for you to keep in mind on this Friday.
3: Arthur is closed at an address in the 400 block for water tap work. Detour with Madison, Walsh, and Cedar. West Indiana Avenue is closed at an address in the 1200 block for a water service line leak. Detour with Walnut, Sample, and Prairie. And there are closures for speed bump installations in the 900 and 1100 blocks of North Niles Avenue. If you see a crash or a backup, call or text us at 574-2595-953.
2: Now, from the Glass Doctor of Indiana Weather Center, here's your Storm Alert weather forecast.
4: Mostly sunny skies to start out today. We'll see increasing clouds this afternoon with high temperatures right around 80 degrees. We do see scattered showers and a few thunderstorms develop this evening and overnight. Lows drop down to 63. And then for Saturday, partly sunny, a few scattered showers and thunderstorms with high temperatures at 75. I'm Chief Meteorologist Carrie Pujol.
1: Thank you, Carrie. We have 63 degrees this morning. Time to take a peek at sports. The South Bend Cubs dropped another one to West Michigan last night at Four Winds Field, 5-2. In the bigs, it was the White Sox losing to the Braves, 2-0. The Reds fumbling their game away to the Cards, 10-9. And the Brewers beat the Mariners in another bounce back, 7-4. The Indiana Fever came up short to the Dallas Wings last night, 91-85. Kelsey Mitchell set a new WNBA record for most 20-point games in a season, though she'll tell you that getting the win was more important.
14: But I don't really take statistics really that serious, so a lot of this stuff is really circumstantial to me, and so I want to get the dub, and we didn't get that. So I think keeping a focus on the right thing, keeping the main thing is important.
1: By the way, Kelsey Mitchell, in the process of going, you know, full-time as a basketball player, she's also finishing up her PhD in sports management right now. So, kind of busy. Indiana can clinch a playoff spot this Saturday at New York, and I'm going to predict will. Yesterday was the final practice of training camp at Grand Park for the Indianapolis Colts. Head coach Shane Steichen said that they ended on a good note, running some two-minute offense.
15: As far as today went, I love the way our guys finished that two-minute drive. Our one offense, our one defense, our two offense, our two defense. This game's about finding ways to win at the end, and all four racks, you know, found a way at the end. So really pleased with that.
1: Saturday, it's the Colts versus the Falcons in preseason action. Getting closer to the Freedom 250 Grand Prix of Washington, D.C. in the NTT IndyCar Series. Practice starts early in the morning Saturday on the brand new street circuit in our nation's capital. Race day is Sunday. And finally, IU football coach Kurt Cignetti says that the energy surrounding the team is high as the students return to campus.
16: It's something, I'll tell you. There'll be 5,000 people that can't get in, and the stadium's rocking, and it seems like a long way away, you know, when you're in the middle of camp, but it's right around the corner, and looking forward to it.
1: That's Coach Sig talking to Scott Van Pelt on ESPN. He says that they're looking to win it all again. They're ranked number 6 in the AP poll and coaches poll, heading into their first game against North Texas in a couple of weeks. That's your look at sports. Up next, we go inside Indiana business. MNC News Time 551.
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1: MNC News Time, 5:53, and thank you for joining us here on Michiana Mornings. It's time to check out Impress Jewelry Creations, creating beautiful pieces for the moments that will last a lifetime. Taking a look at automotive news, some recalls to bring you up to speed on. The first involves more than 1.2 million Ram pickup trucks. The recall covers certain Ram 1500s from the 2019 through 2026 model years. Federal safety regulators say that some second-row seatbelt buckle anchors may not have been properly attached, which could keep the seatbelt system from properly restraining passengers during some crashes. Also, more than a half million Toyota Camry hybrids are being recalled in the U.S. This recall covers more than 508,000 vehicles from the model years of 2025 and 2026. Federal regulators say a software problem can cause the instrument panel display to malfunction, potentially preventing drivers from seeing important safety info. And Tesla is recalling more than 20,000 vehicles because their headlights might be too bright. If they've been behind me recently, I can confirm. The recall involves certain Model 3 and Model Y vehicles. Federal safety regulators say the low-beam headlights can produce too much light and potentially create glare for other drivers, increasing the risk of a crash. An Apple application is set to be added to a new universal EV platform.
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22: Selling your stuff on social media has become such a big deal that Meta wants in. The Mark Zuckerberg company announces yet another service as part of its platform that it hopes will allow users to sell more of their stuff. It's simply called Seller and has a standalone app. It syncs directly with existing Facebook Marketplace accounts, but it is also designed to make casual selling of one's personal items a bit easier and a bit easier to promote. Just like in other apps such as Poshmark or Etsy, just to name a couple. Seller will also be powered by Meta's AI, which can help with product descriptions and pricing, with the aim of products getting listed for sale much more quickly. The service will also group inbox messages so sellers can more easily communicate with potential buyers. Meta Seller apps are already available for both Apple's iOS and for Android. Web-based versions are coming soon. With Fox on Tech, I'm Evan Brown, Fox News.
23: 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I'm Alex Brown.
0: Officials in Bloomington are marking the completion of a renovation project at The Mill, a co-working space and business accelerator in the city's trades district. Amplify Bloomington, which operates The Mill, said the project added 30 workspaces, 3 new private offices, and a rebuilt event space that CEO John Fernandez said will create the next chapter for the organization.
8: With a lot of the support for entrepreneurs, for startups, there are people who do work remotely here. We do a lot of events in this space, so there's always been a strong demand.
0: The city of Evansville has announced what it is calling a landmark investment to support the rehabilitation of Grandview Tower, a 170-unit senior community on the city's northwest side. The city is providing just over $1 million for the $42 million project that it said will preserve and extend the 47-year-old building's affordability while making significant improvements to residents' homes. This is Inside Indiana Business Radio.
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1: Still pretty quiet on the roads. The east-west roads are starting to look busy, though, in the Mishawaka-Osceola area. Lincoln Way West, or Lincoln Way East, I should say, as well as Jefferson and McKinley. They're starting to get some backups. Same deal on Capitol Avenue. We're seeing some slowdowns. But otherwise, we're doing okay so far this morning. We like the sound of that. Forecast calling for sunshine until later this evening, when we've got some rain possibly moving in. Maybe a little bit of a threat of lightning as well. We'll keep an eye on it. 80 today, 63 tonight for the low. Right now, we are sitting at 62 degrees. Let's talk movies.
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28: I'm Michelle Polino in theaters.
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28: Mutiny. After witnessing his billionaire boss's murder and being framed for the crime, Cole Reed, played by Jason Statham, boards a cargo ship on a one-man crusade to avenge his boss's death. Spa Weekend sees three best friends embark on some much-needed pampering in Palm Springs, but when their train wreck friend turns up, it descends into chaos and hilarious consequences.
30: Enter the clearing and you'll see it. The magic faraway tree.
28: The magic faraway tree. Polly and Tim and their three children discover a magical tree hidden near their new home. They're welcomed by its extraordinary residents and swept into spectacular, fantastical lands.
2: I haven't seen you in over 10 years.
28: And on HBO Max, Mother Mary. Long buried wounds rise to the surface when an iconic pop star reunites with her estranged best friend on the eve of her comeback performance. That's Fox on Film on Fox News.
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3: What went wrong? I'm Dave Anthony, Fox News. That's the question for investigators the day after a small plane crashed in western Alaska.
4: At a remote radar site, killing everyone on board. Two pilots, six passengers were on that plane. This incident happened at Cape Newenham, and the jet took off from Anchorage. Cause of this crash being investigated by the FAA and the NTSB.
3: Fox's Todd Pyro, the U.S. Army Corps of Engineers, chartered that flight, put out a statement that two of the eight people killed were Army Corps employees. Hours after announcing a plan, he called Economic D-Day to put a financial hurt on Iran. President Trump went on ABC radio telling his former lawyer, Michael Cohen's show.
5: The Navy's gone. The Air Force is gone. The leadership is gone. Part of the problem is so many of the leaders are gone. It's not easy to make a deal. Nobody knows who's leading.
3: This says talks are stalled over Iran's nuclear program and Strait of Hormuz shipping. A Pentagon casualty count since the conflict with Iran started shows an addition to 14 American deaths. More than 750 troops have been wounded. Some troops have been deployed in this conflict are getting a much talked about break. Fox's Peter Ducey.
6: American sailors aboard the USS Abraham Lincoln are finally starting a 13,000-mile month-long journey back home to San Diego. They're being replaced in the Arabian Sea by the USS George Washington after a deployment that lasted 9 months instead of an expected six, leading to complaints about quality of life and food aboard.
3: A New York woman is behind bars facing terror charges. She's accused of plotting to bomb the state capitol in Albany.
7: Her name, Jessica Bowie, a 35-year-old Albany resident who converted to Islam 5 years ago, now charged with starting her plot last month. Prosecutors say Bowie bought items to build a bomb at a nearby Home Depot, including getting nails, and she planned to put the bomb inside a DoorDash bag.
3: That's Fox's Eric Sean. 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
3: The defense could rest its case today at Lindsey Clancy's trial. The Massachusetts mother accused of murdering her 3 kids, but using an insanity defense.
13: The defense is arguing that Lindsey Clancy was hearing voices that told her to kill herself and her children, and therefore she was going through a postpartum psychosis temporary that caused her to kill her children. She did not know what she was doing was wrong.
3: That's Fox's Brian Yenis outside the court in Plymouth. In Texas, a new judge is on the Carmelo Anthony case, considering whether the convicted murderer should get a new trial in the killing of another student, Austin Metcalf, at a high school track meet.
14: Carmelo Anthony's trial attorney, Mike Howard, testifying Austin Metcalf had a history of fights and previously spray-painted racist and anti-Semitic graffiti. Details, he says, were not presented to the jury. Prosecutors say Anthony's girlfriend told a school administrator she was scared of him and that he allegedly texted her a photo of a knife, saying, "I'm low-key on the verge." Defense attorneys argue recently recused Collin County Judge John Roach's strict courtroom rules and improper jury instructions resulted in Anthony not having a fair trial, succeeding in having Roach removed from the case this week. 19-year-old Anthony was convicted in June of fatally stabbing Metcalf at a 2025 track meet, sentenced to 35 years in prison. He's maintained he was acting in self-defense. Kristen Goodwin, Fox News.
3: The U.S. and Canada keep talking after President Trump delayed big new tariffs set to go into effect this week.
8: Canada is looking for the U.S. to ease tariffs on vehicles built north of the border, as well as aluminum and steel as part of a deal. A possible agreement could also end a Canadian ban on imports and sales of U.S.-made beer, wine, and other spirits. Just this week, President Trump postponed until Saturday tariffs of up to 50% on Canadian goods. Gernal Scott, Fox News.
3: On Wall Street, stock futures are rising the day after a big sell-off that dragged the Dow down over 700 points. I'm Dave Anthony. This is Fox News.
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1: 6.05 MNC News Time. I'm Tommy Lee in the MNC News Center. Thank you for joining us. Michiana Mornings continues with our top local stories here on MNC. An Elkhart man is facing charges in the killing of a man who molested a family member and will be facing trial in September despite his best efforts. At a status hearing yesterday morning, Nicholas Stanley requested a delay in his trial to find a new defense attorney. That request was denied, and he will face trial September 21st. The police say Stanley shot and killed Alan Cogswell in June of 2025. Breaking news this morning is firefighters battled a house fire on South Bend's south side early this morning. It was reported just after 1:30 a.m. on South Michigan Street, just south of Ewing, near the Kingdom Harvest Church. There was no early word of any injuries or what cause there might be to the blaze. Just as the weekend hits, there's a study that suggests nearly 4 in 10 people killed in drunk driving crashes are not the impaired driver.
10: New data analyzed by Siegfried and Jensen shows nearly 12,000 people died in alcohol-related crashes nationwide in 2024. While 61% were impaired drivers, 39% were passengers, occupants of another vehicle, pedestrians, or cyclists. The study also found the danger increases dramatically with higher blood alcohol levels. Nearly 7 in 10 alcohol-related deaths involved a driver with a blood alcohol level of 0.15 or higher, nearly twice the legal limit. Timing's also a factor. About 69% of fatal alcohol-impaired crashes happen at night, while the percentage of deadly crashes involving drunk drivers also rises during major holidays. John Simney, MNC News.
1: One person is dead following a crash involving an Amtrak train and a passenger vehicle that happened on Tuesday.
15: It happened in Chickaming Township. Police say the vehicle was struck by a southbound train at the East Road crossing near Lakeside and caught fire. The driver, 72-year-old Paul Rizzo of Lakeside, was killed. More than 200 passengers and the train crew were not injured. The crash remains under investigation. Alyssa Foster, MNC News.
26: 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Traffic update.
1: On the roads, little to talk about except the east-west roads are starting to see some big slowdowns, especially along the intersections of McKinley and Jefferson and Lincoln Way. Capitol Avenue is getting busy as well, and so far downtown South Bend has been relatively quiet. Toll road bypass both look good. Some construction will be in the way on this Friday.
16: Eastbound West Colfax is closed in the 700 block for a dead water service line repair. Detour with Chapin, West LaSalle, and Scott. Meadow Stream Drive is restricted between Johnson and Fellows for milling and paving. Marquette Boulevard is closed for paving work between Portage and College. Detour with West Hamilton. And Linden Avenue is closed in an address in the 1400 block for a water service line leak repair. If you see a crash or a backup, call or text us at 574-2595-953.
26: Now, from the Glass Doctor of Indiana Weather Center, here's your Storm Alert weather forecast.
17: Mostly sunny skies to start out today. We'll see increasing clouds this afternoon with high temperatures right around 80 degrees. We do see scattered showers and a few thunderstorms develop this evening and overnight. Lows drop down to 63. And then for Saturday, partly sunny, a few scattered showers and thunderstorms with high temperatures at 75. I'm Chief Meteorologist Carrie Pujol.
1: Thank you, Carrie. We have 63 degrees this morning. 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
1: 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Next week's a big one for a lot of students in Michigan as they head back to school, but today there is one school on our back-to-school list. That would be the Stanley Clark School in South Bend, where kids will get a one-day preview of what's to come this coming school year before the weekend hits. St. Joseph Health System has announced a $25 million investment for a new comprehensive cancer center in Mishawaka. Construction is slated to begin this fall on a 25,000-square-foot center to be added to the medical office building on East Douglas Road. It's going to expand access to cancer and blood disorder care, including radiation treatment and infusion services, according to WSBT. Specialists and support are going to coexist under the same roof in the Princess City. Michigan recently awarded $24 million to 31 school districts.
9: That sum includes $49.2 million to five West Michigan school districts for infrastructure needs such as roofs, heating and cooling systems, electrical systems, and more. But Bridge Michigan reports that schools across the state requested $1.8 billion and need an estimated $23 billion as buildings around the state continue to age and it becomes increasingly difficult to sell voters on tax hikes. The new funding includes $12.3 million for Benton Harbor Schools for HVAC and roofing improvements, and $4.3 million to improve roofs in Dowagiac's schools. Heather Starr, MNC News.
1: Meanwhile, U.S. News & World Report has released a list that ranks Michigan's public high schools.
18: Bridgeman High School finished highest in the Michiana area, finishing 20th in the state. The home of the Bees is an advanced placement participation of 48% and a senior class of 60 students. 37% of the students are economically disadvantaged, according to the report. Bridgeman placed 630th nationwide. The top high school in the state was International Academy in Bloomfield Hills, which finished 12th in the nation and has a graduation rate of 99% with more than 1,300 students. Brian Ford, MNC News.
1: Purdue wants its Indianapolis presence to reshape higher education in Indiana. Interim President Mitch Daniels says that Purdue Indianapolis is a part of the main campus in West Lafayette and explained why Purdue and Indy matters to Indiana.
19: Purdue is attracting spectacular young talents from all over America. Right now, best we can measure, something like one in five maybe takes their first job in Indiana of those students. What if we make that one in four, one in three by the opportunities that Indy Metro represents?
1: Daniels says he believes connecting students with internships and job opportunities will convince more of them to start their careers in Indiana, help us avoid that brain drain. Well, we've got a special programming announcement. Dan Bongino is returning to the radio with an all-new show that starts Monday, and you'll hear it here on half of here. It's the Bongino Report PM with Dan Bongino and his co-host Sean Farish. It'll be live from 3 till 6 weekday afternoons on MNC Nation, 101.9 FM and 1340 AM, the same time that Casey and the Burning Truth will be here on 95.3 MNC. 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
1: MNC News Time 616. The amount of local input from Hoosier government leaders and mayors in communities affected by flooding is something that Governor Mike Braun says is critical.
22: Because we haven't seen anything like this on the flooding side of it in those areas in over 100 years. And when you have a derecho, which is like a hurricane inland, we dealt with that in 3 to 5 counties, still with 85,000 people that don't have electricity.
1: Braun said yesterday that he's working to finish Indiana's disaster declaration over the next couple of days and get it to the president so that the state can receive federal aid. Braun will be in Noblesville today touring storm damage with Mayor Chris Jensen, and they will hold a news conference afterward. The measles are becoming a growing concern for families. Last year, 92.4% of kindergartners received the MMR vaccine, which is below the 95% coverage that's necessary to help prevent outbreaks. Dr. Larry Bouchon says that measles wasn't a major concern in previous years because vaccination rates were higher.
23: Measles was no longer what's called endemic in the United States. What that means is there were no directly transmitted cases between people in the United States. The virus had basically been eradicated for the most part because everybody was immune.
1: Dr. Bouchon is hopeful that this trend will turn around before Americans start to see complications and more deaths. The news is brought to you by your dream sunroom or patio, built by local Michiana craftsmen. 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
1: Pretty quiet on the roads. Downtown South Bend is starting to heat up a tiny little bit in the usual spots, and we've got really nothing out of the ordinary to pass along. Toll Road and Bypass both looking good at this point. Some construction in the way today.
16: There's a lane closure in the 400 block of Jackson Road while NIPSCO crews are potholing for a gas pipeline. Flaggers are in place. Water crews are fixing a main leak in the 200 block of East Marion. Expect restrictions. And NDOT crews have lane closures on Mayflower Road between Sample and State Road 23 for resurfacing work. Expect alternate routes. If you see a crash or a backup, call or text us at 574-2595-953.
5: Now,
6: from the Glass Doctor of Indiana Weather Center, here's your Storm Alert weather forecast.
17: Mostly sunny skies to start out today. We'll see increasing clouds this afternoon with high temperatures right around 80 degrees. We do see scattered showers and a few thunderstorms develop this evening and overnight. Lows drop down to 63. And then for Saturday, partly sunny, a few scattered showers and thunderstorms with high temperatures at 75. I'm Chief Meteorologist Carrie Pujol.
1: Thank you, Carrie. 63 degrees this morning, and your forecast is covered by Chrisman Custom Painting, making kitchen cabinet painting easy. 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On the way next, so far Indiana has dodged the worst of a national beef shortage. We'll talk about it. 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
1: MNC News Time, 6:22. A beef shortage has dodged Indiana for the most part, while other states are seeking solutions to replenish their herds.
11: Beef is plentiful in Indiana, which means prices for prime cuts are remaining relatively stable. Other areas of the country are not so lucky, as a national cattle shortage is causing prices to skyrocket in most states. According to a 2026 USDA National Agricultural Report, there are 28.5 million beef cows in the United States, a decrease of 1% from last year. Indiana Beef Council Executive Vice President Brian Shooter says the widespread drought that Western cattle producers have battled over the last few years has not affected the Hoosier state.
12: We're blessed with a climate that is productive for beef cattle production. We get timely rains, so grass grows well here in Indiana and allows farmers to run cows, especially in southern Indiana.
11: The report also says cattle on feed, which are those being prepared for slaughter, numbered at 13.8 million, a 3% decrease from 2025.
1: That's Terry D. reporting. It is time now for the 95.3MNC.com daily poll. And yesterday we asked you this: with Disney suing the FCC over what it says is government pressure against ABC, Do you believe the government should have any role in regulating what major broadcast networks air? And here are the results. 56% of poll takers said no, the government should not have a role in regulating broadcast network content. 44% of you said yes. Here is today's question, which you can chew on over the weekend. Do you actually see more police on the streets during these drive sober or get pulled over traffic patrols? Take the daily poll at 95.3MNC.com. It is brought to you by Burton's Laundry with 16 fully staffed locations in South Bend, Mishawaka, Elkhart, and now on Pike Street in Goshen. On the way next, we have the traffic, the weather, and the lowest gas prices. MNC News Time is 6:25.

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2: On the roads this morning, it's still mostly quiet as I'm looking at the map. I am seeing some big slowdowns along the intersections of Capitol Avenue, especially the intersection with Lincoln Way East and at McKinley and Jefferson. Otherwise, we look pretty good. Toll road bypass both moving very smoothly so far this morning. As far as the weather goes, sunny today, and it'll be nice and clear. Low humidity, going to be pretty sweet out there. But creeping into the picture for this evening, scattered showers, maybe even a thunderstorm. There is also a small threat of lightning. A high of 80 today, a low of 63 for your Friday night. Right now, we have 63 degrees, so, you know, it'll be like this. And we head to the gas pump together.
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2: 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The Dow is up 156, NASDAQ up 184.5, S&P 500 futures up 25.25.
4: I'm Charles Payne, and this is the Fox Business Report.
5: This morning, another big retailer reports earnings, BJ's Wholesale Club. Mark Tepper, CEO of Strategic Wealth Partners, says investors now see crude oil prices remaining elevated.
6: We've actually changed our investment positioning to assume $80+ oil for the foreseeable future now. And one of the things we've done is, you know, when it comes to the stock selection, you know, that we integrate into our portfolios, we own Union Pacific Railroad, because what we're seeing happen right now is you are seeing less freight move via truck on the highways because the cost of diesel is so high, and more freight is now moving via railroad.
5: Also today, S&P Global reports on how the economy's service sector and manufacturing are holding up this month. That's your Fox Business Report. I'm Ginny Cosilda, invested in you.
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9: Why many farmers are slamming the brakes on buying brand new big iron. I'm CJ Miller, and this is Michigan Ag Today News. U.S. tractor sales plummeted nearly 11% in July compared to a year ago, while combine sales dropped more than 5%. That's according to the latest report from the Association of Equipment Manufacturers.
10: When you talk about the overarching ag economy, you can point to any number of things.
9: Kurt Blades, Senior Vice President of the Association of Equipment Manufacturers.
10: Whether it's demand driven, whether it's commodity prices, whether it's input prices, whether it is loan interest rates or just general uncertainty of the global economy. Those are all factors that are leading to the ag economy being a little bit soft and also leading to those capital equipment purchases like equipment to be a little bit soft as well.
9: Manufacturers and local dealerships are also feeling the squeeze right in lockstep with the farm gate.
10: You know, nothing is more damaging to a dealer's bottom line than to have an inventory that they're having to pay interest rate on. This is a thin margin business, just like farming is a thin margin business. The equipment industry is a very thin margin business, and dealers are very thin margin business. So we're right here along with farmers as they're dealing with the tough economic times.
9: Read the full story at MichiganAgToday.com. I'm CJ Miller, Michigan Ag Today, Michigan's Farm Network.
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0: MNC News Time is 6:32. Good morning. I'm Tommy Lee in the MNC News Center. Welcome to Friday. Michigan Mornings continues with this look at our top local stories. An Elkhart man is facing charges in the killing of a man who molested a family member, and he will be facing a trial in September. At a status hearing yesterday morning, Nicholas Stanley requested a delay in his trial in order to help find a new defense attorney. That request was denied. He will face trial on September 21st. Police say Stanley shot and killed Alan Cogswell in June of last year. The Indiana Court of Appeals has dismissed the state attorney general's appeal in the ICE cooperation lawsuit against the St. Joseph County Sheriff.
1: The suit targets Sheriff Bill Redmond's alleged failure to cooperate with ICE agents. Attorney General Todd Rokita accused the department of not properly notifying ICE agents about the release of undocumented immigrants and refusing to honor ICE detainers. The county sheriff's office has denied any wrongdoing. Rokita originally filed the lawsuit in January of last year. WNDU reports that the state's Court of Appeals made a decision Wednesday to dismiss Rokita's appeal because recent legislative amendments to immigration enforcement statutes rendered the challenge under the old law moot. Brian Ford, MNC News.
0: From Michiana's election headquarters, politicians spend plenty of time trying to win younger Americans, but candidates know that there's another group they can't afford to ignore. Older voters.
2: Americans in their 40s, 50s, and 60s often pay close attention to taxes, inflation, retirement, healthcare, crime, and the economy. They're also more likely than many younger Americans to consistently show up at the polls. Candidates may dominate social media trying to attract younger voters, but reliable voters can still have an outsized influence on who wins. John Zimney, MNC News.
0: AM General is showcasing the military vehicles that it builds in Mishawaka for the U.S. Army and other countries. The company has produced more than 1.5 million vehicles, including hundreds of thousands of Humvees. AM General CEO John Chadbourne says that its vehicles are now used in about 70 countries. The company traces its military vehicle history back to the 1860s, when Studebaker received a contract from the U.S. Army to build horse-drawn wagons. The Elkhart County Traffic Safety Partnership says that they will join other departments around the region by increasing patrols and conducting sobriety checkpoints now through September 7th.
3: It's part of the annual Drive Sober or Get Pulled Over campaign. Officers will target drivers impaired by alcohol or drugs. Officials say nearly 23% of Indiana traffic fatalities in 2025 involved alcohol, while more than 41% involved drug impairment. Drivers are urged to plan a sober ride home. Alyssa Foster, MNC News.
0: From the MNC follow-up file, the Mishawaka Riverbank Goat Project seems to be going pretty well.
4: So, well, the Princess City has just added 20 more of the hungry creatures to herd this week. That swells the number to 48 goats who are gnawing away at the invasive overgrowth along the St. Joe Riverbank. They're helping to naturally improve the look of the landscape and save some more money for the Parks and Rec Department's landscaping budget at the same time. Goat sightings have been popular on local social media, and you should feel free to share your photos in the comment section for this story on the 95.3 MNC Facebook page. Heather Starr, MNC News.
0: And finally, if you're 50 or older, you might be eligible for discounts at restaurants, retailers, grocery stores, hotels, and other businesses. Hang on, let me grab my pen.
2: A list circulating online highlights deals for seniors, with some discounts reportedly starting at age 50. Restaurants including Wendy's, Arby's, Chili's, and Dunkin' are among those that have offered senior discounts, while retailers and travel companies may also have age-based savings. Some programs start at 50, while others require you to be 55, 60, or 65. But there's an important catch. Discounts and age requirements can vary by location, and some of the information on the circulating list may be outdated. If you think you qualify, ask for a senior discount before you pay. John Simney, MNC News.
0: He's back. Dan Bongino is returning to radio with an all-new show starting on Monday, and you will hear it on MNC Nation. It's the Bongino Report PM, with Dan and his co-host, Sean Farish. Tune in live from 3 till 6 weekday afternoons on 101.9 FM and 1340 AM. Also, Jimmy Fallon is going to move his lifetime from noon till 3 on MNC Nation. Of course, here on 95.3, it's going to be Clay Buck and Casey Hendrickson in the weekday mornings, or rather afternoons, just as you've come to expect. So Dan Bongino back starting Monday on the MNC Nation stations.

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1: I think we all knew he was going to go back to radio when he left. All right. Taking a peek at what's going on the roads. We've got a crash now on the bypass, the westbound lane where the bypass meets 31 and where it transitions to 31. We are seeing some significant slowdowns. Try to avoid that area on the bypass. And it's also causing some delays at the intersection of Michigan and Ireland. Other than that, the toll road and bypass both look good. We do have slowdowns also at Ironwood in Ireland and at the McKinley intersections in particular this morning. Construction? Yeah, why not?
2: Main Street is closed between Ekman and Fairview for water connections. Detour with Ewing and Chippewa via Michigan Street for the rest of the week. North Bendix Drive is closed at an address with Ardmore Trail. Crews are repairing a water service line. Detour with Lincoln Way West. NIPSCO crews have closed the westbound lane of Jackson Road in the 400 block for gas pipeline work, and Bissell Street has restrictions for a water leak in the street. Detour with Soren and North Arthur. If you see a crash or a backup, call or text us at 574-2595-953.
0: Now, from the Glass Doctor of Indiana Weather Center, here's your Storm Alert weather forecast.
3: Mostly sunny skies to start out today. We'll see increasing clouds this afternoon with high temperatures right around 80 degrees. We do see scattered showers and a few thunderstorms develop this evening and overnight. Lows drop down to 63. And then for Saturday, partly sunny, a few scattered showers and thunderstorms with high temperatures at 75. I'm Chief Meteorologist Carrie Pujol.
1: Thank you, Carrie. We have 62 degrees this morning. 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On the way in 2 minutes on Michiana Mornings, there was an arrest this week in a foiled bomb plot in New York's capital. MNC News Time, 639.
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1: 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Prosecutors in Monroe County are going to have to overcome a he said, she said scenario in a case involving a former IU student accused of rape. This rape case is against Noah Apgar, and it's one of two that prosecutors have to try. The cases are separate because the evidence in each case has to stand on its own.
8: They're going to try and show the similarities of which this defendant raped them to try and show that, hey, we don't just have one witness or victim that's alleging this, but we have two, and the way that he did it are so similar that it corroborates, if not bolsters, their testimony and their credibility.
1: Hoosier attorney Mario Massalamani says that both women claim that Apgar strangled or confined them. Apgar faces up to 16 years in prison if convicted. The FBI arrested a suspect on Wednesday, foiling a plot to bomb the New York State Capitol in Albany. First Assistant U.S. Attorney for the Northern District of New York, John Sarcone, tells reporters that the suspect was carrying out the attack on the behalf of ISIS.
9: Jessica Bowie, age 35, of Albany, New York. She's charged with one count of 18 U.S.C. 2339B, attempting to provide material, support, or resources to a designated foreign terrorist organization.
1: Bowie allegedly planned to flee to Syria and considered bombing the White House or Times Square in the future. She bought the materials at a hardware store earlier this month, according to court documents, and she allegedly told informants that she was going to hide the explosive device inside a DoorDash bag. The Trump administration is continuing its work on the Golden Dome, a defense system designed to protect the U.S. from incoming missile attacks. Speaking at a forum in Medora, North Dakota on Wednesday, the director of the Golden Dome and Space Force General Michael Guetlein said that the military is using existing weapons systems to save on costs.
10: To rapidly change the homeland defense equation is utilizing the kit that we already have in our arsenal, as Senator Oven said, integrating it, networking it in new and innovative ways, and then getting after the threat. The technology exists, and we are not going to bankrupt the nation.
1: The president claims that the Golden Dome would cost $175 billion. The Congressional Budget Office has estimated that the project could cost more than $1 trillion over 20 years, though the agency noted there are few details about the project. Officials have disputed the estimate and say that tests of the defense system have been successful thus far. On the way in 2 minutes, we'll look at your top trending stories and your forecast. MNC News Time, 644.
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1: MNC News Time 647. Thousands of Gary residents remain without power after the storms last week, and a local leader says frustration is mounting.
14: NIPSCO workers are working around the clock to restore power, but the damage is extensive. More than 300 power poles need to be repaired or completely replaced.
15: And it's a lot of devastation with trees and not just lying down, but we actually have poles and the network, the system just messed up all in general. So it's a bigger picture than just putting a line up.
14: NIPSCO says there's an August 25th restoration target date, but that's just an estimate. Things could change. Ryan Hedrick, Network, Indiana.
1: And as State Treasurer Daniel Elliott campaigns for re-election this November, his office is highlighting $450 million in earned in investment revenue over the past year.
16: Elliott says the returns safeguard taxpayer dollars, but the announcement has drawn frustration from residents recovering from recent statewide flood damage. Hoosiers responded online, arguing that tax dollars held in state accounts should be used immediately to rebuild damaged roads, support struggling schools, and assist communities suffering from power outages. Elliott's office oversees $16 billion in state assets and serves as Indiana's chief banking authority. Janet Cruz, Network Indiana.
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1: Our main focus is a crash in the westbound lanes of the bypass where it transitions from 20 to 31. We have some significant backups starting to build there, so you're going to want to try to avoid that area. Again, we're talking about the westbound bypass where 20 meets 31. Try to stay away from there. Otherwise, it's the usual spots and some construction that you're going to want to keep in mind on this Friday.
2: Arthur is closed at an address in the 400 block for water tap work. Detourth Madison, Walsh, and Cedar. West Indiana Avenue is closed at an address in the 1200 block for a water service line leak. Detourth Walnut, Sample, and Prairie. And there are closures for speed bump installations in the 900 and 1100 blocks of North Niles Avenue. If you see a crash or a backup, call or text us at 574-2595-953.
11: Now, from the Glass Doctor of Indiana Weather Center, here's your Storm Alert weather forecast.
3: Mostly sunny skies to start out today. We'll see increasing clouds this afternoon with high temperatures right around 80 degrees. We do see scattered showers and a few thunderstorms develop this evening and overnight. Lows drop down to 63. And then for Saturday, partly sunny, a few scattered showers and thunderstorms with high temperatures at 75. I'm Chief Meteorologist Carrie Pujol.
1: Thanks, Carrie. 63 degrees this morning. 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Time to take a look at sports. The South Bend Cubs dropped another one to West Michigan last night, losing to the Whitecaps at Four Winds Field 5-2. In the bigs, it was the White Sox losing to the Braves 2-0. The Reds giving the game away to the Cardinals 10-9. Brewers over the Mariners 7-4. The Indiana Fever came up short to the Dallas Wings last night, 91-85. Kelsey Mitchell, however, set a new WNBA record for the most 20-point games in a season. But she says getting the win would have been better.
17: But I don't really take statistics really that serious, so a lot of this stuff is really circumstantial to me, and so I want to get the dub, and we didn't get that. So I think keeping a focus on the right thing, keeping the main thing is important.
1: Indiana can clinch a playoff spot in the W this Saturday at New York. Yesterday was the final practice of training camp at Grand Park for the Indianapolis Colts, and head coach Shane Steichen said that they ended on a good note, running some two-minute offense.
18: As far as today went, I love the way our guys finished that two-minute drive. Our one offense, our one defense, our two offense, our two defense. This game's about finding ways to win at the end, and all four racks, you know, found a way at the end, so really pleased with that.
1: Your Colts face Atlanta tomorrow in preseason action. We're getting closer to the Freedom 250 GP of Washington, D.C. in the NTT IndyCar Series. Practice starts early tomorrow morning on the brand new street circuit in our nation's capital. The race day is Sunday, weather permitting. IU football coach Kurt Cignetti says that the energy surrounding his championship team is pretty high as the students return to the campus.
19: It's something, I'll tell you. There'll be 5,000 people that can't get in, and the stadium's rocking, and it seems like a long way away, you know, when you're in the middle of camp, but it's right around the corner, and looking forward to it.
1: The Hoosiers are ranked sixth in the AP and coaches' polls heading into the first game against North Texas in a couple of weeks. 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On the way next, the good news of the day. 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
20: This is Casey Hendrickson from The Burning Truth. Here's the scary truth. Radio, as you know it, is disappearing from cars. 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
21: Hi, it's John Simney from Michiana Morning. So let you know about an exciting event coming to our area. The St. Joseph County Republican Party's annual Lincoln Day Dinner is happening Thursday, October 15th at Four Winds Hotel and Casino in South Bend. This year's featured guest is investigative reporter Nick Shirley, who gained national attention for exposing what's been called the largest taxpayer fraud scandal in United States history. And now you'll have the opportunity to hear directly from the reporter whose work has sparked a nationwide conversation, and he's bringing that same investigative focus right here, looking into potential fraud in St. Joseph County and Michiana. The Lincoln Day Dinner brings together hundreds of conservatives while supporting local Republican candidates and grassroots efforts. Tickets are available for the dinner, along with VIP experiences and corporate tables. 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
1: Tommy Lee sitting in. MNC News Time is 6:54. 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NBA legend Glenn Robinson is donating $100,000 to support people in Gary who were impacted by storms and flooding last week. The funds are assisting people who were affected by the storms in Gary, which is Robinson's hometown. He says that the city will always be part of who he is. He played for several teams during his career in the NBA, including the Pacers and the Philadelphia 76ers. Some good news for Pacers fans in Indiana. Watching and finding Indiana Pacers games is going to look a little different this year after the team announced yesterday that it has struck a 5-year deal with the sports streaming service DAZN.
23: Number of households that have access to a cable subscription down significantly. Now in the Pacers entire territory, anyone with an internet connection will be able to access this. And so we really think it opens up the addressable market and allows fans to consume the content.
1: Xander Berlinski is a senior VP at DAZN. He says that watching the entire Pacers season on the app will cost $119, but fans can get an early bird deal for $59.99. And Dolly Parton was among the top honorees at the 19th annual ACM Honors in Nashville.
24: Dolly Parton accepted her ACM Honors Poets Award via video message at this week's 19th annual ACM Honors Awards. Parton noted how important this award is to her in her acceptance speech.
25: Songwriting has been my release, my joy. Songwriting has been a gift from God.
24: Also getting the Poets Award, the late Brett James, alongside the Carter family, both posthumously for their songwriting careers. Taylor Sheridan's hit show Landman received the ACM Film Award. Ella Langley received her first career artist songwriter trophy. Casey Musgraves was honored with the ACM Spirit Award. And Eric Church received the ACM Lifting Lives Award for his extensive philanthropic work. Michelle Polino, Fox News.
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0: Comparing a drive-through tunnel car wash to an exterior detail at Z-Bart of South Bend is totally unfair. 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
4: 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Traffic update.
1: Crews still working the scene of a crash earlier on the westbound bypass near the 31 intersection. It's got that entire area snarled up in the westbound lanes, so please try to avoid that area. Again, that's a crash in the westbound bypass at 20 and 31. Otherwise, we look pretty good on the roads. We look pretty good in the skies, too. Just a few clouds this morning, leading to sunshiny day today. But clouds are moving in again for the evening with scattered showers possible and maybe even some lightning this evening to keep in mind. High of 80, low of 63 for your Friday. Right now, we are sitting at 63 degrees.
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1: Thank you for joining us this morning on Michiana Mornings at 7 o'clock. And we head around the world with Fox News Radio. Good morning.
26: The U.S. Army Corps of Engineers chartered the flight. I'm Dave Anthony, Fox News, and two of its employees are among the eight people killed when a small plane crashed in western Alaska. It had taken off from Anchorage.
27: Went down near Cape Newenham Long-Range Radar Site Airport, about 450 miles west of Anchorage. The site is part of a network of remote radar stations monitoring aircraft in and around Alaska's airspace. The NTSB is investigating.
26: That's Fox's Ted Lindner. A long deployment finally ending for 5,000 sailors and Marines on the USS Abraham Lincoln. Finally heading home after more than 270 days at sea and much publicized reports of mental strain on the crew and worsening conditions on the ship and other aircraft carrier replacing the Lincoln. As President Trump ratchets up financial pressure on Iran with what he calls an economic D-Day. As nuclear and Strait of Hormuz talks remain stalled, the president went on WABC radio, again insisting he had to take action on Iran, telling his ex-lawyer Michael Cohen's show,
2: "They were exactly 2 weeks away from having a nuclear weapon, and that's why I had to do it, because you cannot let them have that kind of a weapon."
26: A New York woman is behind bars. Jessica Bowie is accused of converting to Islam and then plotting an ISIS-inspired terror attack. Fox's Gernal Scott reports the target was the state capitol in Albany.
6: U.S. Attorney John Sarcone said Bowie is charged with providing material support to ISIS.
10: "This defendant was radicalized online and spread messages of hate and violence."
6: FBI special agent in charge in Albany, Craig Tremoroli, quoted Bowie's intent to take down the building.
12: "And kill the senators while they're meeting. I want them to lose a lot of important documents as well."
26: There's damage to clean up after storms hit the Mid-Atlantic and East Coast. One person killed in Virginia in a lightning strike. A tornado caused destruction in Dover, Delaware. Another twister did some damage on New York's Long Island, and flooding in New Jersey led the drivers needing water rescues. 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
26: The Trump administration is putting an even tighter squeeze on Cuba after tariff threats cut off most fuel supplies to the country, leading to big shortages there and power outages.
15: The Treasury and State Department say they're ratcheting up new penalties against the leadership of the Cuban Institute of Friendship with the Peoples. Secretary of State Marco Rubio says that institute's been sponsoring a vast subversive network inside the U.S. aimed at radicalizing Americans. He accused the Institute of corrupting Americans with lies, spy tradecraft, and other malfeasance. 9 Cuba-owned mining, metal, and construction companies will also be getting new economic penalties. Till NATO, Fox News.
26: On Wall Street, there may be a rebound from yesterday's big sell-off. Stock futures are rising almost 200 points for the Dow after the Dow's 700-point plunge. A temporary monument that's been popular in Washington, D.C., honoring the nation's veterans as part of the America 250 celebration, is going to stay there longer. Instead of closing this month as planned, it'll be up until after Veterans Day in November. Also in Washington, they've turned some of the streets into a racetrack.
16: Ahead of Sunday's IndyCar Freedom 250 Grand Prix, drivers spoke to the media Thursday to express their excitement for the big race. The road course will take drivers through some of America's most historic landmarks, like the Washington Monument and the Capitol. And it's something that 4-time IndyCar champion Alex Palou is looking forward to taking in.
28: I've grew up, like, obviously watching movies and just seeing the Oval Office and also the Capitol Hill. Like, to know that we're going to be racing around it, it's going to be incredible.
16: Palou is favored to win on Sunday. After all, he's already won 6 times this season and is looking for a 4th straight season series championship. Tony Genualdo, Fox News.
26: And that race on the streets of D.C. will be on Fox TV at 1 p.m. Eastern Sunday. I'm Dave Anthony, and this is Fox News.
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1: MNC News Time is 7.05. I'm Tommy Lee in the MNC News Center. Welcome to Friday, the 21st of August. The news continues with a look at our top local stories here on Michiana Mornings. The Benton Harbor Police are investigating a fatal shooting in the city. A call was placed to 911 around 5 a.m. on Wednesday. Officers responded to the scene at Odin Street, just south of the intersection of Main and Fair. The 23-year-old victim is said to have died at the scene. No other information has been released, and if you have any info, you should contact the Benton Harbor Police or Michiana Crime Stoppers. Meanwhile, one person is dead following a crash involving an Amtrak train and a passenger vehicle on Tuesday.
3: It happened in Chickaming Township. Police say the vehicle was struck by a southbound train at the East Road crossing near Lakeside and caught fire. The driver, 72-year-old Paul Rizzo of Lakeside, was killed. More than 200 passengers and the train crew were not injured. The crash remains under investigation. Alyssa Foster, MNC News.
1: The St. Joseph County Police are investigating a stabbing that happened early yesterday morning, just after 3:30 a.m. on Elm Road near Roosevelt Road. The victim sustained minor injuries. The investigation has led to three individuals being taken into custody, Devion Walker and Kyle Palmer, both preliminarily charged with robbery, intimidation, battery, and confinement. Both have been booked into the St. Joseph County Jail. Dejanay Sears has been preliminarily charged with robbery and confinement, but she has yet to be booked into the St. Joe County Jail. The case is being reviewed for possible formal charges.
29: 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Traffic update.
1: Well, we are seeing some backups on the westbound bypass, especially in the area of the intersection with US 31. Why? Got a crash going on there. You're going to want to avoid that area while crews continue to clean up the scene. Other than that, it's the usual suspects, Sample, Eddy, Capitol, the east-west roads in Mishawaka and Osceola. Everything else appears to be moving pretty smoothly. But again, we do have that crash at 20 and 31 this morning in the westbound lanes. Try to avoid the area. As far as construction goes, well, it wouldn't be a day that ends in Y without some of that.
11: Eastbound West Colfax is closed in the 700 block for a dead water service line repair. Detour with Chapin, West LaSalle, and Scott. Meadow Stream Drive is restricted between Johnson and Fellows for milling and paving. Marquette Boulevard is closed for paving work between Portage and College. Detour with West Hamilton. And Linden Avenue is closed at an address in the 1400 block for a water service line leak repair. If you see a crash or a backup, call or text us at 574-2595-953.
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29: Now, from the Glass Doctor of Indiana Weather Center, here's your Storm Alert weather forecast.
17: Mostly sunny skies to start out today. We'll see increasing clouds this afternoon with high temperatures right around 80 degrees. We do see scattered showers and a few thunderstorms develop this evening and overnight. Lows drop down to 63. And then for Saturday, partly sunny, a few scattered showers and thunderstorms with high temperatures at 75. I'm Chief Meteorologist Carrie Pujol.
1: Thank you, Carrie. We have 63 degrees this morning. 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
1: 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As the local news watch continues. Next week, a big one for a lot of students in Michigan as they head back to the classroom. But today, we've got just one school on our back-to-school list, and that would be Stanley Clark School in South Bend. Kids who attend are going to get a one-day preview of what's ahead this school year before the weekend hits. Vandals in two Indiana counties are being sought for the destruction of Flock license plate reading cameras.
0: The Adams County Sheriff's Office says two of their Flock cameras were found vandalized earlier this week. One of them had a solar panel that appeared to have been damaged with a gunshot, and another part of the device appeared to have been burned. Evidence is being examined to try and track down the guilty party or parties. Meanwhile, in neighboring Wells County, the sheriff said two of their cameras were similarly damaged. Similar damage has been reported in Ohio. Heather Starr, MNC News.
1: Leaders at Purdue are telling the public that having a campus in downtown Indianapolis is going to change that city's future. When interim president Mitch Daniels looks 10 years down the road, he says success is all about long-term impact.
4: Success is that a high percentage of those young people take that first job and eventually put their roots down here with us, enriching the smarts quotient of our state in a measurable way.
1: Daniel says he expects thousands of students to complete their degrees while working with companies in Indiana. Purdue Indianapolis begins its first semester in the Circle City this month. A new option for everyday pain relief is hitting the market, but doctors warn that it comes with important precautions.
11: The FDA approved the first over-the-counter tablet combining acetaminophen, the active ingredient in Tylenol, with naproxen, the active ingredient in Aleve. Doctors say the combination can provide up to 12 hours of relief, but users should avoid doubling up on similar medications and check with a doctor if they have certain health conditions. The medication is designed for common pain like headaches, muscle aches, and back pain. Victor Garcia, MNC News.
1: And finally, the Fourth Ward Alliance will hold its fifth annual resource fair and fall cleanup tomorrow in Benton Harbor.
3: The event will feature 14 community organizations offering resources, clothing, shoes, hygiene items, and more. 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The fair runs noon to 4 p.m. followed by a neighborhood cleanup. Alyssa Foster, MNC News.
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7: Hey man, Casey Hendrickson here. I know you're used to me kind of being animated and amped up during these live endorsements, but I actually just want to sit down and talk to you about something. 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
8: If I had a dollar for every time someone complimented me on what I was wearing, or where did you get that coat, or oh, I love those jeans, or you look really great today, or love your outfit, seriously, I'd be wealthy. And that's because I've been shopping at Stevenson's since I moved here, from casual to formal and everything in between. 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That's Stevenson's of Elkhart, which is on Main Street in Elkhart for 95 years.
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1: MNC News Time 7:15. Governor Mike Braun says that Indiana is working to determine whether the damage from last week's storms is enough to qualify for a major federal disaster declaration, which could bring more aid to communities.
2: We'll have that information compiled over the next few days. Indiana's blessed, though, as a financially strong state. That's why the resources were organized quickly. And we've got our own disaster fund up to $5,000.
1: Braun told News Nation last night that the $5,000 in emergency aid can help people find a place to stay and cover basic needs like temporary housing, food, and clothing. Some families are concerned about sending their children back to school as vaccination rates decline. Dr. Larry Bouchon explains how the measles can spread.
5: And if you're not in an area where there's a high level of vaccination, there will be a high level of virus out there because people are not immune.
1: Bouchon says that he's concerned about the impact on children, warning that schools could eventually have to exclude students who aren't vaccinated. The news is brought to you by your dream sunroom or patio, built by local Michiana craftsmen. 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
29: 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Tires done right. Traffic update.
1: MAP says we're still dealing with a crash on the westbound US 20 bypass where it becomes US 31, just past the South 31 intersection. You are going to want to avoid that area. Otherwise, we've got some of the nearby intersections being a bit busy because of this, which would include Ireland and Michigan, Ireland and Ironwood, and Ireland at Maine. Otherwise, we look pretty decent. Downtown South Bend is starting to heat up a little bit, and the west-east roads along Mishawaka are also seeing some slowdowns. But otherwise, we look pretty good. We've got some construction to keep in mind today.
11: There's a lane closure in the 400 block of Jackson Road while NIPSCO crews are potholing for a gas pipeline. Flaggers are in place. Water crews are fixing a main leak in the 200 block of East Marion. Expect restrictions. And NDOT crews have lane closures on Mayflower Road between Sample and State Road 23 for resurfacing work. Expect alternate routes. If you see a crash or a backup, call or text us at 574-2595-953.
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29: Now, from the Glass Doctor of Indiana Weather Center, here's your Storm Alert weather forecast.
17: Mostly sunny skies to start out today. We'll see increasing clouds this afternoon with high temperatures right around 80 degrees. We do see scattered showers and a few thunderstorms develop this evening and overnight. Lows drop down to 63. And then for Saturday, partly sunny, a few scattered showers and thunderstorms with high temperatures at 75. I'm Chief Meteorologist Carrie Pujol.
1: Thank you, Carrie. 62 degrees this morning, and your forecast is covered by our friends at Chrisman Custom Painting, making kitchen cabinet painting easy with finishes that are durable, built to last, and cost far less than new cabinets. 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On the way next, the USS Abraham Lincoln is finally headed home. 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
7: Hey, man, Casey Hendrickson here. I know you're used to me kind of being animated and amped up during these live endorsements, but I actually just want to sit down and talk to you about something. 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
1: 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First Lady Melania Trump announced Wednesday that IndyCar and Fox are donating $2 million to fund scholarships at both Indiana and Purdue as part of her Fostering the Future initiative. She spoke at the Rose Garden this week and touted the inclusion of the two schools.
9: Together, they expand a national network of 26 universities that prepare our foster youth to shape America's growth.
1: The National Foster Youth Institute reports fewer than 5% of former foster children go on to get a four-year college degree. The announcement comes as IndyCar drivers are getting ready to race through Washington this weekend in the Freedom 250 Grand Prix. The USS Abraham Lincoln aircraft carrier is finally headed back to its home port.
15: The Lincoln's been at sea for 272 days, and it's still got a long sail ahead with 13,000 miles to get from the Arabian Sea to San Diego. The USS George Washington arrived in the Middle East yesterday to replace the Lincoln. The switch comes as concerns about the Lincoln have been growing, with reports of a stressed-out crew, bad plumbing, and supply shortages. Several Democratic lawmakers have pressed the War Department for details on the Lincoln's conditions, but the head of U.S. Central Command, Admiral Brad Cooper, said his visit this past weekend to the carrier was awe-inspiring. Jill Nato, Fox News.
1: And finally, Sons of Anarchy is coming back, but this time with a meta twist.
10: Sons of Anarchy is revving up their engines again with Legends, a new limited FX series that reunites much of the hit biker drama's cast, but with a twist. Charlie Hunnam, Ron Perlman, Katie Sagal, and more are all signed on, not as their old characters, but as themselves. The logline, when the cast of Sons of Anarchy reunites at a fan convention after more than a decade, the line between life and art blurs as the fractured brotherhood finds itself up against a real-world threat more dangerous than anything they've ever faced in their show. Kind of like Sons of Anarchy meets Galaxy Quest. Michelle Polino, Fox News.
1: That was my binge last summer, Sons of Anarchy. I actually really dug that show. On the way next, traffic, weather, and the lowest gas prices. MNC News Time is 7:24.
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1: 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Just saying. MNC News Time 726 on the roads. We still have that crash being dealt with on the westbound bypass at 20 and 31. So plan around that. Otherwise, we look pretty decent on the roads. In the skies, well, we've got some sunshine on tap for today with a high around 80. Bringing a chance of rain for this evening, though, with a small lightning threat to keep in mind as well as you're out and about. A low of about 63 for your evening tonight. Right now, we're sitting at 63 degrees.
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14: Ross Stores shares are rallying up 9%. The discount retailer is seeing higher demand from existing shoppers and new customers, too. Sales rose 10% in the recent quarter. Chief Executive Jim Conroy says Ross has been offering a broader selection of fashion and brands, as well as working to improve marketing and its in-store experience. Earnings were also boosted by tariff refunds. Ross is based in Dublin, California, east of San Francisco. Treasury Secretary Scott Bessent says he has a big toolkit to contain borrowing costs, though the 30-year Treasury yield remains over 5.2% this morning. Crude oil prices trading in a range, Brent crude at $94 a barrel, West Texas Intermediate at $87. That's your Fox Business Report. I'm Jenny Coselda, invested in you.
21: My name is Whitney Allen, and I'm a widow. My husband, Ryan, died. 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
23: 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There, you're probably going to sink to the Fendt fenders. All right, how's that for you? In any case, we are going to be seeing some significant evaporation and dry down today with no new precipitation, decent sunshine, and a good setup overall. However, we have another little minor disturbance trying to move through overnight tonight and tomorrow. It's not exceptionally moisture laden. I'm going to say anywhere from a quarter to three quarters of an inch. Coverage around 65-70% of the state. So hit and miss, a light shower action, but nothing more than that. Winding down on Sunday. Most of this upcoming week, though, will be dry and pleasant. I'm Ryan Martin.
1: Thank you, Ryan. 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We're getting ready to head around the world with Fox News Radio here on News Talk 95.3, Michiana's News Channel, and our AM 1340 and FM 101.9 stations, the MNC Nation, where you'll be able to catch the brand new Dan Bongino show starting on Monday. Very, very cool. More details on that coming up in just a little bit. Thank you for joining us on this Friday morning. Plenty more to come. We're just getting warmed up on this Friday morning. It is 7:30, and thank you for listening to Michiana Mornings here on MNC.
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0: News, I'm Therese Crowley. Vice President J.D. Vance says the Iran war has hit a new phase as Treasury Secretary Bessent maps out economic D-Day to starve Iran of military cash. And U.S. troops start to rotate out of extended deployments. The aircraft carrier Abraham Lincoln coming home after 9 months at sea and logistics with mail and meals. Kicking off the weekend at Myrtle Beach, President Trump will rally for Senator Darlene Graham's campaign. She's focused on affordability.
3: We're going to have a wonderful rally in Myrtle Beach.
0: Admitting she's not the foreign policy expert her late brother Lindsey was after fumbling a debate question on Taiwan as she takes on Rep. Ralph Norman. Long Friday for jurors coming up in the Lindsey Clancy murder trial. The defense raps on its claim that a man's voice told the nurse to kill her three children. But is she culpable? 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
1: 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I'm Tommy Lee in the MNC News Center. And Michiana Morning

0: legal limit. Timing's also a factor. About 69% of fatal alcohol-impaired crashes happen at night, while the percentage of deadly crashes involving drunk drivers also rises during major holidays. John Simney, MNC News.
1: AM General is showcasing the military vehicles that it builds in Mishawaka for the U.S. Army and other countries. The company has produced more than 1.5 million vehicles, including hundreds of thousands of Humvees. AM General CEO John Chadbourne says that their vehicles are now being used in about 70 different countries. The company traces their military vehicle history back to the 1860s. That's when Studebaker got a contract from the U.S. Army to build horse-drawn wagons. The Indiana Court of Appeals has dismissed the state attorney general's appeal in the ICE cooperation lawsuit against the St. Joseph County Sheriff.
2: The suit targets Sheriff Bill Redmond's alleged failure to cooperate with ICE agents. Attorney General Todd Rokita accused the department of not properly notifying ICE agents about the release of undocumented immigrants and refusing to honor ICE detainers. The county sheriff's office has denied any wrongdoing. Rokita originally filed the lawsuit in January of last year. WNDU reports that the state's Court of Appeals made a decision Wednesday to dismiss Rokita's appeal because recent legislative amendments to immigration enforcement statutes rendered the challenge under the old law moot. Brian Ford, MNC News.
1: The city of Elkhart is looking to take another big step forward toward improving the safety of some of its older homes.
3: City officials are in the process of applying for federal funding to expand the Elkhart Lead Free Program, which aims to remediate hazardous levels of lead in a number of Elkhart homes. WSBT reports more than half of the houses in the city were built before 1978, increasing their risk of lead-based paint and lead dust. Elkhart hopes to secure $4.4 million in federal funding to expand the program. They've already received more than $1 million to begin the program. Victor Garcia, MNC News.
1: Caitlin Clark is tied with LeBron James as one of Indiana's most Googled sports stars.
4: New research shows Clark, James, and Pacers guard Tyrese Halliburton each average about 49,500 monthly Google searches in Indiana. Clark is also the nation's highest-ranked female athlete, coming in fifth overall with more than 1.35 million monthly searches. Nationally, LeBron leads all athletes. Alyssa Foster, MNC News.
1: And from the MNC follow-up file, the Mishawaka Riverbank goats are swelling in numbers.
5: So, well, the Princess City has just added 20 more of the hungry creatures to herd this week. That swells the number to 48 goats who are gnawing away at the invasive overgrowth along the St. Joe Riverbank. They're helping to naturally improve the look of the landscape and save some more money for the Parks and Rec Department's landscaping budget at the same time. Goat sightings have been popular on local social media, and you should feel free to share your photos in the comment section for this story on the 95.3 MNC Facebook page. Heather Starr, MNC News.
1: 4 dozen goats now work in the riverbank in Mishawaka. I'd like to borrow one to take care of the edging that the landscaping crew never does in front of my house. That would be great. Hey, he's back. Dan Bongino returns to radio with an all-new show that starts Monday, The Bongino Report PM, with Dan Bongino and co-host Sean Farish. 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Also, Jimmy Fela is moving to his live time from noon till 3 on MNC Nation as well. 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
1: Looks like crews are still working the scene of a crash in the westbound lanes of the bypass at 31, so avoid that area. Otherwise, it's downtown South Bend starting to heat up in the areas where it usually does, especially along LaSalle Avenue this morning. They're very busy this morning. And also Western at Main and along MLK's intersections. Otherwise, we look pretty good. The toll road's moving fine. There is some construction you're going to want to keep in mind today.
3: Main Street is closed between Ekman and Fairview for water connections. Detour with Ewing and Chippewa via Michigan Street for the rest of the week. North Bendix Drive is closed at an address with Ardmore Trail. Crews are repairing a water service line. Detour with Lincoln Way West. NIPSCO crews have closed the westbound lane of Jackson Road in the 400 block for gas pipeline work, and Bissell Street has restrictions for a water leak in the street. Detour with Soren and North Arthur. If you see a crash or a backup, call or text us at 574-2595-953.
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1: Now, from the Glass Doctor of Indiana Weather Center, here's your Storm Alert weather forecast.
2: Mostly sunny skies to start out today. We'll see increasing clouds this afternoon with high temperatures right around 80 degrees. We do see scattered showers and a few thunderstorms develop this evening and overnight. Lows drop down to 63. And then for Saturday, partly sunny, a few scattered showers and thunderstorms with high temperatures at 75. I'm Chief Meteorologist Carrie Pujol.
0: Thanks, Carrie. We have 63 degrees this morning. 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My thanks to Jerome and Bremen, who texted in after my goat story a little bit ago. Stop kidding around, Tommy. Hey, not for nothing, Jerome. I will take care of the bad jokes. Thank you. On the way in 2 minutes on Michiana Mornings, we'll take a look at your weekend community calendar. It's bad. That's courtesy of the Elkhart Public Library. MNC News Time is 7:39.
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0: 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Yes, indeed, it's Friday. 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Food trucks are going to be on site bringing the yum. You can celebrate the outdoors at EnviroFest this afternoon at Island Park in Elkhart. This music bed was a mistake. I'm sorry, let's try that again. Come celebrate the outdoors at EnviroFest this afternoon at Island Park in Elkhart from 4 until 8. The free festival features environmental exhibits, live music, food vendors, a kids area, a silent auction, and family-friendly activities. All are welcome. You can head to downtown Elkhart and enjoy some live music during the Summer Chilled Concert Series tonight. Bring a lawn chair and relax as local musicians perform. It is free, and it's happening from 7 until 9. Curbside concerts return to the Elkhart Public Library. It's fun to say and fun to attend. Join them tonight at the Buddy System as they take the stage. Bring lawn chairs. Hang out outside the downtown library. Enjoy the free music from 7 to 9:30 this evening. South Bend Cubs are home this weekend as they continue to take on West Michigan, trying to avenge a couple of losses to the Whitecaps this week. Join them tonight at 7:05 or tomorrow at 7:05 for Fallen Heroes Day. They'll also play at 2:05 Sunday afternoon. 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It's worth it. 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Your regular zoo admission can get you in. If you're looking for Sunday evening plans, how about some live music to be enjoyed at the Pottawatomie Park Summer Concert Series from 6 until 8? 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
2: MNZ News Time, 747. It was a once-in-a-lifetime storm that knocked out powers for thousands of residents in the city of Gary. But a political leader says some of the behavior that followed it is unacceptable.
3: Indiana State Police have added extra troopers to help NIPSCO workers as they get power restored. Gary Councilmember Ronald Brewer Sr. says the extra security is needed.
4: It makes no sense for anyone to take those type of actions towards any worker out trying to help or do anything to improve the condition that we're dealing with right now.
3: A NIPSCO truck was hit by gunfire Friday night, forcing the utility to temporarily pause restoration work across the city. Ryan Hedrick, Network, Indiana.
2: Brace yourself and your wallet for this one. The national debt has surpassed $40 trillion this week. The U.S. Treasury says it has a plan, and as Fox Business's Edward Lawrence at the White House reports, there's one interest group offering some advice.
5: They say they need some patience here, and they're going to grow out of this. Plus, they said a lot of the hit came from the tariffs that were given back by the U.S. Supreme Court. But the Committee for Responsible Federal Budget is worried about the sustainability for future generations. The Committee for Responsible Federal Budget says first lawmakers should fix Social Security, which will be insolvent in about 6 years. Next, the committee says the government should review health care programs that are growing very quickly. Also find ways to do healthcare and defense spending programs more efficiently. The group says that savings can be found through the federal budget. As it stands, the fiscal year, the government paid $1.17 trillion in interest on that debt.
2: The White House blames the Biden administration for the uptick in the national debt. This comes as the Treasury announced that it will buy back longer-term debt to decrease interest rates. Bond yields spiked and stocks slipped on Thursday, a sure sign that investors are still concerned.
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2: On the roads, we are... Let me take a look at the map real quick. Yep, still dealing with a crash on the bypass at US 31, at that 20 intersection. That is causing some backups in the westbound lanes. Be prepared for that. Otherwise, it's the usual spots, downtown South Bend, the east-west roads in Mishawaka, Capitol Avenue. All those spots are seeing delays. 23, all up and down 23, we've got delays as well. As far as construction goes, here's some of what you can expect.
6: Arthur is closed at an address in the 400 block for water tap work. Detour with Madison, Walsh, and Cedar. West Indiana Avenue is closed at an address in the 1200 block for a water service line leak. Detour with Walnut, Sample, and Prairie. And there are closures for speed bump installations in the 900 and 1100 blocks of North Niles Avenue. If you see a crash or a backup, call or text us at 574-2595-953.
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1: Now, from the Glass Doctor of Indiana Weather Center, here's your Storm Alert weather forecast.
7: Mostly sunny skies to start out today. We'll see increasing clouds this afternoon with high temperatures right around 80 degrees. We do see scattered showers and a few thunderstorms develop this evening and overnight. Lows drop down to 63. And then for Saturday, partly sunny, a few scattered showers and thunderstorms with high temperatures at 75. I'm Chief Meteorologist Carrie Pujol.
2: 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Taking a peek at sports, the South Bend Cubs lose to West Michigan again last night at Four Winds Field, 5-2 this time. In the bigs, it was the White Sox dropping one to the Braves 2-0. The Reds fumbling the game away to the Cards 10-9. Milwaukee beat the Mariners again 7-4. The Indiana Fever came up short against the Dallas Wings last night 91-85. Kelsey Mitchell, soon to be a doctor, set a new WNBA record for the most 20-point games in a single season, but she says getting the win would have been nicer.
8: But I don't really take statistics really that serious, so a lot of this stuff is really circumstantial to me, and so I want to get the dub, and we didn't get that. So I think keeping a focus on the right thing, keeping the main thing is important.
2: The Fever can clinch a playoff spot tomorrow at New York. Yesterday was the final practice of training camp at Grand Park for your Indianapolis Colts, and head coach Shane Steichen says that they ended on a good note, running some two-minute offense.
9: As far as today went, I love the way our guys finished that two-minute drive. Our one offense, our one defense, our two offense, our two defense. This game's about finding ways to win at the end, and all four racks, you know, found a way at the end, so really pleased with that.
2: By the way, it's totally not intentional that I keep calling him Stain. It's just something my brain keeps doing. The Colts will face the Falcons tomorrow in preseason action. IU football coach Kurt Cignetti says the energy surrounding the team is high as the students are returning to campus.
10: It's something, I'll tell you. There'll be 5,000 people that can't get in, and the stadium's rocking, and it seems like a long way away, you know, when you're in the middle of camp, but it's right around the corner, and looking forward to it.
2: Talking to Scott Van Pelt on ESPN, coach says that they are looking to win it all again. They are ranked number 6 in the AP poll and the coaches poll. Their first game will be against North Texas in a couple of weeks. And finally, the NTT IndyCar Series is on the streets of our nation's capital this weekend. The series begins practice today for the Freedom 250 Grand Prix of Washington, D.C. Alex Palou has an even wider championship lead heading into the race this weekend. That is your look at sports, brought to you by A&R Wastewater Management. 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
2: Tommy Lee sitting in. It is time to check out Impress Jewelry Creations, creating beautiful pieces for the moments that will last a lifetime. 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How are you, dear?
14: I'm doing wonderful. It was great to see you last night out at Foreman's Field.
2: It was indeed.
14: Go Cubs, go.
2: You and the broodlings.
14: Yes, we were all there.
2: Hanging out for what turned out to be a disappointing evening for the Cubs, but a lot of fun for everybody else.
14: It is. Isn't it just so much fun to be out there? It just feels like such a community-wide experience.
2: Yeah.
14: Initiative. I know that sounds crazy because it's just more baseball.
2: Nothing more fun than the local ball yard.
14: I love it. I love it. And tonight the fun continues. I'm going to Indy. I'm going to go see Garth Brooks. I'm so excited at Gainbridge Fieldhouse. He's announced the Blame It All on My Roots tour for its 30th anniversary. So the same stops that he went on 30 years ago. And Indy was that very first stop 30 years ago. So, of course, last night was opening night. And he sounded awesome.

0: excited. I'm
1: that
0: so
1: is my
0: excited.
1: Favorite Garth song, by the way.
0: It's although, so fun. You can't get anything but jazzed when you're in and you see him in person and you hear the rumblings of thunder, and everyone then has just thunderous cheers. And he got really emotional last night, lots of crying when he was looking around. And how many artists could really announce a show 4 weeks prior and sell out night after night after night? I think there are 3 or 4 consecutive shows in Indy alone.
1: Wow.
0: Sold out. So I bought one ticket, just one. I'm the only one going. Because it was kind of prime seating. I was looking around, I'm like, do I want to go? And then I'm like, yeah, I'm going to do it. I'm going to do it.
1: Plus, so, let's be honest, and I saw it in action yesterday. Every once in a while, you need a break. I'm just saying.
0: Oh, you're funny. I don't know what that word means. What
1: I have
0: is
1: no
0: that?
1: Idea what a break is.
0: But I actually will be gone then Monday through Wednesday because we're going to go from Indy to Brown County, and we got a cabin at Brown County State Park. So it'll be super fun. I've never been there before. I've visited Nashville, Indiana, which I know it's a little touristy, but I kind of like little touristy towns like that.
1: Yeah.
0: So it's kind of like Gatlinburg.
1: Oh, yeah.
0: But closer.
1: I love Gatlinburg.
0: Yeah. And the weather's supposed to be perfect. Yeah. So hopefully it'll be a lot of fun. But if you have the chance, you got to go see Garth. Put it on your bucket list.
1: There you go.
0: You're going to have a lot of fun. What are your plans for the weekend?
1: My plans for the weekend involve, sleeping after doing a week of this. and plenty of guitar work. I'm just going to hang out. I've got a guitar I need to do a little bit of fine-tuning on that needs a little bit of work. And I'm learning how to do it with the tools. So it'll be another week of experimentation and possibly screwing it up and taking it to someone professional.
0: You got this. I know you can do it.
1: Thank you, dear. The Daily with Brittany Bailey, MNC News Time, 7:58.
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0: 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More than tires. Traffic update.
1: Still dealing with that crash, the westbound lanes of the bypass at 31 and 20. Be prepared for that. Weather-wise, be prepared for a nice day today, but some scattered showers moving into the area again tonight with a high of 80 today, 63 the low this evening.
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2: She praised Allah for 9/11. I'm Dave Anthony, Fox News. The New York woman accused of plotting her own terror attack in Albany, now jailed after making her first court appearance.
3: She had a lot of social media profiles and was prolific online espousing anti-American beliefs.
2: That's FBI Special Agent Craig Tremoroli.
4: 35-year-old Jessica Bowie allegedly, ideally, wanted to blow up the White House in an ISIS-inspired attack, but she chose to target New York State Capitol instead because it was, quote, the biggest political building she knows of in the area. Authorities say Bowie had been radicalized online and had pledged allegiance to ISIS in May. Investigators say she intended to use a DoorDash bag to conceal the bomb once it was made. On August 19th, Bowie was arrested holding the weapons.
2: That's Fox's Madeline Rivera. As President Trump plans what he calls an economic D-Day to do more financial harm to Iran in the conflict, 5,000 sailors and Marines are finally getting a much-needed break as the USS Abraham Lincoln's deployment ends, replaced by another aircraft carrier.
5: The Lincoln's been at sea for 272 days, and it's still got a long sail ahead, with 13,000 miles to get from the Arabian Sea to San Diego. Concerns about the Lincoln have been growing, with reports of a stressed-out crew, bad plumbing, and supply shortages. Several Democratic lawmakers have pressed the War Department for details on the Lincoln's conditions.
2: Fox's Jill Nato. Investigators in Alaska trying to figure out why a small plane crashed after a takeoff flight from Anchorage. 8 people killed.
6: The crash happened at Cape Newenham Long Range Radar Site Airport. That's 450 miles west of Anchorage. U.S. Air Force Lieutenant General Robert Davis reacted to the deadly crash, saying, quote, this is a devastating loss for our military family and the communities we serve.
2: Fox's Marianne Rafferty. The flight was chartered by the Army Corps of Engineers. 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
2: A triple murder trial in Massachusetts getting national attention because of the defendant's mental health issues is winding down.
9: The defense in the Lindsay Clancy trial could rest as soon as today, according to her attorney, Kevin Reddington. Clancy is accused of killing her 3 young children, all under age 6, at her family's home in a Boston suburb in January 2023. She has pleaded not guilty. Reddington has argued that she was suffering from postpartum psychosis when she strangled the children and then attempted to take her own life by jumping out a second-story window. She remains paralyzed from the waist down. Prosecutors say Clancy, a former labor and delivery nurse, planned the killings and contrived to get her husband out of the house by sending him to pick up medicine for one of their kids and dinner for the family. Tanya J. Powers, Fox News.
2: A hearing continues this morning in Texas, where a new judge is considering whether Carmelo Anthony should get a new trial over information left out of the case that led him to be convicted of murdering a fellow student, Austin Metcalf, after their confrontation at a high school track meet last year in Frisco. This includes texts Anthony sent.
10: Prosecutors revealing disturbing new texts saying, quote, when I stab somebody, I'm going to lick their blood off the blade. And this text sent 2 hours before Metcalf was murdered, reading, quote, "I'm low-key on the verge."
2: Fox's Todd Pyro reports the jury never saw those Anthony texts kept out of the case by prosecutors and the defense.
10: By both sides as a gentleman's agreement, promising to not use the text as evidence ahead of Anthony's original murder trial. The defense had agreed not to speak on victim Austin Metcalf's juvenile criminal history, which included graffiti and incidents of Metcalf bullying minority students, being violent, and using racial slurs.
2: On Wall Street, an attempted rebound. Dow futures up about 200 points the day after a big sell-off dragged the Dow down 700. I'm Dave Anthony. This is Fox News.
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1: MNC News Time is sitting at 8.05. I'm Tommy Lee in the MNC News Center. You made it to Friday, the 21st of August, 2026. And the news continues with our top local stories here on Michiana Mornings. Police in Benton Harbor are investigating a fatal shooting in the city. A call was placed to 911 around 5 a.m. on Wednesday. Officers responded to Odin Street just southwest of the intersection of Main and Fair. The 23-year-old victim is said to have died at the scene, but no other information has been released. If you have any info, you should contact the police or Michiana Crime Stoppers. One person is dead following a crash involving an Amtrak train and a passenger vehicle that happened earlier this week on Tuesday.
11: It happened in Chickaming Township. Police say the vehicle was struck by a southbound train at the East Road crossing near Lakeside and caught fire. The driver, 72-year-old Paul Rizzo of Lakeside, was killed. More than 200 passengers and the train crew were not injured. The crash remains under investigation. Alyssa Foster, MNC News.
1: The St. Joseph County Police are investigating a stabbing that happened early yesterday morning, just after 3:30 a.m. on Elm Road near Roosevelt Road. The victim sustained minor injuries and was found not too far away on Roosevelt. The investigation has led to three individuals being taken into custody, Devion Walker and Kyle Palmer, who have both been preliminarily charged with robbery, intimidation, battery, and confinement. Both have been booked into the St. Joseph County Jail. Dejanay Sears has been preliminarily charged with robbery and confinement and has yet to be booked into the St. Joseph County Jail. The case is being reviewed for possible formal charges.
0: 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Traffic update.
1: Will, let's see here. We are still dealing with the crash that happened on the bypass, although traffic is moving a little more smoothly, so hopefully they're just about done. That is the bypass at 31 in the westbound lanes. We had some slowdowns over the last half hour or so. We've got big delays up and down Michigan. The Michigan and Main Street intersections, actually, all the way north of the bypass, headed up towards Sample. MLK has some big slowdowns. Chapin at Sample. Ironwoods intersections. And 23 south of the bypass has some big slowdowns as well this morning, where all that construction's going on. Otherwise, we look pretty good. Speaking of construction, there's a bit to deal with today.
12: Eastbound West Colfax is closed in the 700 block for a dead water service line repair. Detour with Chapin, West LaSalle, and Scott. Meadow Stream Drive is restricted between Johnson and Fellows for milling and paving. Marquette Boulevard is closed for paving work between Portage and College. Detour with West Hamilton. And Linden Avenue is closed at an address in the 1400 block for a water service line leak repair. If you see a crash or a backup, call or text us at 574-2595-953.
0: Now, from the Glass Doctor of Indiana Weather Center, here's your Storm Alert weather forecast.
13: Mostly sunny skies to start out today. We'll see increasing clouds this afternoon with high temperatures right around 80 degrees. We do see scattered showers and a few thunderstorms develop this evening and overnight. Lows drop down to 63. And then for Saturday, partly sunny, a few scattered showers and thunderstorms with high temperatures at 75. I'm Chief Meteorologist Carrie Pujol.
1: Thank you, Carrie. We have 63 degrees and a forecast that is covered by Crispin Custom Painting, making kitchen cabinet painting easy. 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
15: Hi, it's John Simney from Michiana Mornings to let you know about an exciting event coming to our area. The St. Joseph County Republican Party's annual Lincoln Day Dinner is happening Thursday, October 15th at Four Winds Hotel and Casino in South Bend. This year's featured guest is investigative reporter Nick Shirley, who gained national attention for exposing what's been called the largest taxpayer fraud scandal in United States history. And now you'll have the opportunity to hear directly from the reporter whose work has sparked a nationwide conversation, and he's bringing that same investigative focus right here, looking into potential fraud in St. Joseph County and Michiana. The Lincoln Day Dinner brings together hundreds of conservatives while supporting local Republican candidates and grassroots efforts. 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
16: This commercial has been paid for by the St. Joseph County Republican Party, not authorized by any candidate or candidates committee. 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
15: You've probably gotten really good at working around your nonstop joint pain. 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
1: 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Back to school time continues this time around. One school on the back to school list, that is Stanley Clark School in South Bend. Kids who attend there are going to get a one-day preview of the school year ahead before the weekend. Next week, a huge week for a lot of students in Michigan as they return to school. The St. Joseph Health System has announced a $25 million investment for a new comprehensive cancer center in Mishawaka. Construction is slated to begin this fall in a 25,000-square-foot center to be added to the medical office building on East Douglas. This will expand access to cancer and blood disorder care, including radiation treatment and infusion services, according to WSBT. Specialists and support staff will coexist under the same roof at the new facility. Michigan recently awarded $224 million to 31 school districts.
17: That sum includes $49.2 million to five West Michigan school districts for infrastructure needs such as roofs, heating and cooling systems, electrical systems, and more. But Bridge Michigan reports that schools across the state requested $1.8 billion and need an estimated $23 billion as buildings around the state continue to age and it becomes increasingly difficult to sell voters on tax hikes. The new funding includes $12.3 million for Benton Harbor Schools for HVAC and roofing improvements, and $4.3 million to improve roofs in Dowagiac's schools. Heather Starr, MNC News.
1: Meanwhile, U.S. News and World Report has released a list that ranks Michigan's public high schools.
18: Bridgeman High School finished highest in the Michiana area, finishing 20th in the state. The home of the Bees is an advanced placement participation of 48% and a senior class of 60 students. 37% of the students are economically disadvantaged, according to the report. Bridgeman placed 630th nationwide. The top high school in the state was International Academy in Bloomfield Hills, which finished 12th in the nation and has a graduation rate of 99% with more than 1,300 students. Brian Ford, MNC News.
1: Purdue wants its Indianapolis presence to reshape higher education in Indiana. Interim President Mitch Daniels says that Purdue Indianapolis is a part of the main campus in West Lafayette, and he explained why Purdue and Indy matters to Indiana.
19: Purdue is attracting spectacular young talents from all over America. Right now, best we can measure, something like 1 in 5 maybe takes their first job in Indiana of those students. What if we make that 1 in 4, 1 in 3 by the opportunities that Indy Metro represents?
1: Got to avoid that drain, that brain drain. Daniel says that he believes connecting students with internships and job opportunities will convince more of them to start their careers here in the Hoosier State. We have a special programming announcement as Dan Bongino returns to radio after the weekend with an all-new show that starts Monday, The Bongino Report PM with Dan Bongino and co-host Sean Farish. You can tune in live from 3 till 6 weekday afternoons on 101.9 FM and 1340 AM. That's the same time as Casey Hendrickson and The Burning Truth, which will be on MNC. Bongino will be on MNC Nation. On the way next, the top trending stories of the morning and a look at your five-day forecast. 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
15: Hi, it's John Simney from Michiana Morning. So let you know about an exciting event coming to our area. The St. Joseph County Republican Party's annual Lincoln Day Dinner is happening Thursday, October 15th at Four Winds Hotel and Casino in South Bend. This year's featured guest is investigative reporter Nick Shirley, who gained national attention for exposing what's been called the largest taxpayer fraud scandal in United States history. And now you'll have the opportunity to hear directly from the reporter whose work has sparked a nationwide conversation, and he's bringing that same investigative focus right here, looking into potential fraud in St. Joseph County and Michiana. The Lincoln Day Dinner brings together hundreds of conservatives while supporting local Republican candidates and grassroots efforts. 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
1: MNC News Time is 8:16. The amount of local input from Hoosier government leaders and mayors in communities affected by flooding is something that the governor says is critical.
21: Because we haven't seen anything like this on the flooding side of it in those areas in over 100 years. And when you have a derecho, which is like a hurricane inland, we dealt with that in 3 to 5 counties, still with 85,000 people that don't have electricity.
1: Braun says he's working to finish Indiana's disaster declaration in the next couple of days and get it to the president, so the state can receive more federal aid. And measles becoming a growing concern for families. Last year, 92.4% of kindergartners received the MMR vaccine, which is below the 95% coverage that's needed to help prevent outbreaks. Dr. Larry Bouchon says measles wasn't a major concern in previous years because vaccination rates were higher.
22: Measles was no longer what's called endemic in the United States. What that means is there were no directly transmitted cases between people in the United States. The virus had basically been eradicated for the most part because everybody was immune.
1: Dr. Bouchon is hopeful that this trend will turn around before Americans start to see complications and additional deaths. 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
1: On the roads, we are seeing some significant slowdowns along Lincoln Way East at Beeger and at Church Street and at a few other intersections as well. Also, 23 south of the bypass moving slow, and some construction is in the way today.
12: There's a lane closure in the 400 block of Jackson Road while NIPSCO crews are potholing for a gas pipeline. Flaggers are in place. Water crews are fixing a main leak in the 200 block of East Marion. Expect restrictions. And NDOT crews have lane closures on Mayflower Road between Sample and State Road 23 for resurfacing work. Expect alternate routes. If you see a crash or a backup, call or text us at 574-2595-953.
20: Now, from the Glass Doctor of Indiana Weather Center, here's your Storm Alert weather forecast.
13: Mostly sunny skies to start out today. We'll see increasing clouds this afternoon with high temperatures right around 80 degrees. We do see scattered showers and a few thunderstorms develop this evening and overnight. Lows drop down to 63. And then for Saturday, partly sunny, a few scattered showers and thunderstorms with high temperatures at 75. I'm Chief Meteorologist Carrie Pujol.
1: Thank you, Carrie. Extending that forecast, Sunday sees a chance of showers again. You're going to want to stay away from the lake due to dangerous wave conditions on Sunday. Highs in the mid-70s again Saturday and Sunday. Monday through Wednesday, perfect weather to go outside. Sunny skies, comfy temperatures, low humidity, highs near 80 to start next week. Slight chance of showers on Thursday, but nothing serious. Right now, we're sitting at 63 degrees. 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
3: 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She suggested seeing a cataract surgeon. 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She did a series of tests and showed me the results, and they're permanently dry, and you cannot feel it, but the treatment was amazing. 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
1: 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Indiana, for the most part, has dodged a beef shortage that's going on nationwide as states continue to seek solutions to replenish their herds.
5: Beef is plentiful in Indiana, which means prices for prime cuts are remaining relatively stable. Other areas of the country are not so lucky, as a national cattle shortage is causing prices to skyrocket in most states. According to a 2026 USDA National Agricultural Report, there are 28.5 million beef cows in the United States, a decrease of 1% from last year. Indiana Beef Council Executive Vice President Brian Shooter says the widespread drought that Western cattle producers have battled over the last few years has not affected the Hoosier state.
23: We're blessed with a climate that is productive for beef cattle production. We get timely rains, so grass grows well here in Indiana and allows farmers to run cows, especially in southern Indiana.
5: The report also says cattle on feed, which are those being prepared for slaughter, numbered at 13.8 million, a 3% decrease from 2025.
1: That is Terry D. reporting. It's time now for the 95.3MNC.com Daily Poll, and we asked you yesterday, with Disney's corporation suing the FCC over what it says is government pressure against ABC, do you believe the government should have any role in regulating what the major broadcast networks air? Here are the results. 56% of you poll takers said no, the government should not have a hand in it. 44% yes, they should take a role in regulating broadcast network content. Here is today's question that you can chew on over the weekend. Do you actually see more police on the streets during these drive sober or get pulled over traffic patrols? Take that daily poll question at 953mnc.com. Brought to you by Burton's Laundry. They've got 16 fully staffed locations in South Bend, Mishawaka, Elkhart, and now on Pike Street in Goshen. On the way next, we've got your chance to win with the morning news quiz. MNC News time is 8:24.

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3: Big delays along Capitol Avenue right now. Downtown South Bend starting to calm down a bit, but 23 is still a problem all the way through town. And south of the bypass. So 23 busy once again today. Be prepared for that. As far as construction, we've got some of that here and there as well that you're going to want to keep in mind, mostly along that 23 corridor south of the bypass where things are still moving slowly as we head into the weekend. As far as your weather goes, how about sunshine today leading to some clouds later on? A high of 80 this afternoon. A small lightning threat for tonight with a low of 63 and some rain. You want to stay indoors Saturday and Sunday with heavy rain and hit and miss showers for Sunday after the heavy rain on Saturday. Looking to be nicer, though, as you start next week. Okay? Right now we're sitting at 64 degrees as we pull up at the pump.
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3: 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A gorgeous looking Friday morning, if I do say so myself. Thank you for listening to Michiana Mornings here on News Talk 95.3, Michiana's News Channel, and the MNC Nation stations at 1340 AM and 101.9 FM.
8: News. I'm CJ Pop. A small plane crashes in western Alaska. Fox's Todd Pyro.
9: At a remote radar site, killing everyone on board. Two pilots, six passengers were on that plane.
8: U.S. Army Corps of Engineers chartered that flight and put out a statement that two of the eight people killed were Army Corps employees. President Trump visits Myrtle Beach, South Carolina today, supporting interim Senator Darlene Graham while
10: Vice President J.D. Vance, meantime, is heading to his hometown of Middletown, Ohio. It's meant to be a kickoff for more political travel as the administration looks to sharpen its message on the economy ahead of the midterms.
8: That's Fox's Madeline Rivera reporting. And the trial of Lindsay Clancy, a Massachusetts mom, admitted to killing her three children. Her defense plans to rest after testimony of a psychiatrist who has studied why parents kill their kids. 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
3: MNC News time is 8:32. I'm Tommy Lee in the MNC News Center, and Michiana Mornings continues with this look at our top local stories. An Elkhart man is facing charges in the killing of a man who molested a family member, and he will be facing a trial in September. There was a status hearing yesterday morning where Nicholas Stanley requested a delay in his trial to find a new defense attorney. That request was denied. He will face trial on September 21st. Police say Stanley shot and killed Alan Cogswell in June of 2025. The Indiana Court of Appeals has dismissed the state attorney general's appeal in the ICE cooperation lawsuit against the St. Joseph County Sheriff.
11: The suit targets Sheriff Bill Redmond's alleged failure to cooperate with ICE agents. Attorney General Todd Rokita accused the department of not properly notifying ICE agents about the release of undocumented immigrants and refusing to honor ICE detainers. The county sheriff's office has denied any wrongdoing. Rokita originally filed the lawsuit in

0: 1860s when Studebaker received a U.S. Army contract to build horse-drawn wagons. The Elkhart County Traffic Safety Partnership says they're going to join other departments around the region by increasing patrols and conducting sobriety checkpoints through the 7th of September.
1: It's part of the annual Drive Sober or Get Pulled Over campaign. Officers will target drivers impaired by alcohol or drugs. Officials say nearly 23% of Indiana traffic fatalities in 2025 involved alcohol, while more than 41% involved drug impairment. Drivers are urged to plan a sober ride home. Alyssa Foster, MNC News.
0: From the MNC follow-up file, the Mishawaka Riverbank Goat Project seems to be going pretty well.
2: So, well, the Princess City has just added 20 more of the hungry creatures to herd this week. That swells the number to 48 goats who are gnawing away at the invasive overgrowth along the St. Joe Riverbank. They're helping to naturally improve the look of the landscape and save some more money for the Parks and Rec Department's landscaping budget at the same time. Goat sightings have been popular on local social media, and you should feel free to share your photos in the comment section for this story on the 95.3 MNC Facebook page. Heather Starr, MNC News.
0: And finally, if you're 50 or older like me, you may be eligible for discounts at restaurants, retailers, grocery stores, hotels, and other businesses.
3: A list circulating online highlights deals for seniors, with some discounts reportedly starting at age 50. Restaurants including Wendy's, Arby's, Chili's, and Dunkin' are among those that have offered senior discounts, while retailers and travel companies may also have age-based savings. Some programs start at 50, while others require you to be 55, 60, or 65. But there's an important catch. Discounts and age requirements can vary by location, and some of the information on the circulating list may be outdated. If you think you qualify, ask for a senior discount before you pay. John Simney, MNC News.
0: It is time to announce the answer and the winner for this morning's news quiz, where you just have to answer a question based off this morning's news. Today's question was, the St. Joseph Health System is seeking to build a new comprehensive cancer care center in what Michiana city? Lori from South Bend was our correct winner, the correct answer. Several people had the correct answer, Mishawaka, at their East Douglas Road facility. Congrats to Lori. She wins herself a family four-pack of tickets to see the South Bend Cubs at Four Winds Field. Congrats again. We will play the news quiz Monday morning with an all-new question at 8:25. John should be back Monday here on Michiana Morning.
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0: On the roads, we've got some big slowdowns along Lincoln Way East's intersections and all up and down 23 straight through town. We've got some backups. We've got construction you're going to want to keep in mind today, too.
5: Main Street is closed between Ekman and Fairview for water connections. Detour with Ewing and Chippewa via Michigan Street for the rest of the week. North Bendix Drive is closed at an address with Ardmore Trail. Crews are repairing a water service line. Detour with Lincoln Way West. NIPSCO crews have closed the westbound lane of Jackson Road in the 400 block for gas pipeline work, and Bissell Street has restrictions for a water leak in the street. Detour with Soren and North Arthur. If you see a crash or a backup, call or text us at 574-2595-953.
4: Now, from the Glass Doctor of Indiana Weather Center, here's your Storm Alert weather forecast.
6: Mostly sunny skies to start out today. We'll see increasing clouds this afternoon with high temperatures right around 80 degrees. We do see scattered showers and a few thunderstorms develop this evening and overnight. Lows drop down to 63. And then for Saturday, partly sunny, a few scattered showers and thunderstorms with high temperatures at 75. I'm Chief Meteorologist Carrie Pujol.
0: Thank you, Carrie. 64 degrees this morning. 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
5: 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Joining us live on the news line from Corehorn Financial Group is Mike Bernard, a certified financial planner at Corehorn Financial Group, and also host of the Wise Money Show that you hear Saturday mornings on MNC at 9 a.m. How are you, sir?
6: I'm doing well. How are you doing?
5: Very
6: back
5: well.
6: Back to school here in Michiana.
5: Yeah, doing very well, and looking for a nice day today until we get into some rain later tonight. We'll see what happens. Let's talk financial headlines from this week. The continued growing national debt, $40 trillion, surpassing that milestone. Give us that update and what it means for the long-term interest rates.
6: Oh, I thought you wanted to have a good day.
5: Right?
6: No. Okay, so guys, this is not good news. This is not going to make you feel great. $40 trillion. We honestly can't even fathom that much. It's hard to even fathom $1 trillion. And we hit this just depressing milestone of surpassing $40 trillion, and the interest, and I'm going to talk about implications here in just a second. That's what you asked for. The interest alone on our national debt is now has surpassed our defense spending, and it's second only to Social Security. And obviously, we know that the Social Security spend is maybe not sustainable. We need some reform. We need some fix there. And so, yeah, it's really difficult. If you look back, just since the start of Donald Trump's second term, we've added nearly $4 trillion to the government debt. And so, and this is sort of expanding. Obviously, we're running a deficit, right? We tried to do the tariff thing. That didn't work. That's been struck down, and therefore that hit revenue, but also has added to that deficit. And then, when you have this much debt, the interest alone is creating, I mean, think about that. The interest alone is about $1.2 trillion a year. That's just adding $1.2 trillion in deficit, and it's growing exponentially. So right. I'm going to give you kind of both sides of it just to not totally depress you. On the one side, the totally depressing side is there are many that are saying, hey, this is sort of the beginning of the debt spiral. If you think about that, that the interest on the debt is so big, it's just kind of exponentially adding more and more. Yeah, some are saying this is the beginning of that debt cycle. On the completely other end of the spectrum are many, many very smart intellectual people who say, you know, this is not as big of a deal as it feels if it's for, you know, individuals. If you and I, if we all tried to run our finances this way, we'd be toast. You just wouldn't be able to. And yet for a government, it behooves them to take on debt to help their citizens, helps expand their country and their infrastructure. And so on the one side, while no one could say that's a good thing, the far side is, nah, this is not that bad of a thing. What are the implications? If you and I like desperately needed to sell a house, right? Or like something like that, then we would be starting to discount the price and lower the price to make it more attractive because we desperately needed to sell that house. We had a big need. There was less demand. So therefore we would lower the price of the house. So there's this big need for borrowing money. We are spending too much. So we desperately need to borrow money, and you borrow money in the financial markets through bonds. You can't lower bond prices. What's the equivalent of that? You pay higher interest. And that's what's happening. We talked about this last time on Financial Tip Friday, that the 30-year Treasury bond is now over 5%. I mean, think about that. That's almost double what it was a couple years ago. And so that means like, That's a response to, well, we're borrowing so much money, we need to attract people to lend us money, and we're having to pay them higher interest. So that's an implication. And as those interest rates go up, again, that creates more of the debt spiral, but that keeps mortgage rates high, that keeps other borrowing costs high. And so those are the implications, that because we're borrowing so much, interest rates are staying elevated despite whatever is happening with the Fed. And, you know, in a situation to monitor. Yeah, not good news, unfortunately.
5: Let's move on to IPOs. Obviously, we had the big SpaceX IPO a couple of months ago, but we could see a couple of other big IPOs hit the market before the end of the year. What's the latest on that?
6: Okay, so this is good news. So if the debt is bad news, the IPO market is good news. Yeah, we had the SpaceX IPO. I've shared this a few times because it gets a lot of attention. SpaceX is going to be a company that, I mean, has already done incredible things and has the potential to do incredible things.
5: Well, plus the IPO created our first ever trillionaire, at least on paper.
6: That's right. That's right. It launched and it was record-setting IPO, raising $75 billion. And then, you know, it jumped immediately and then it's fallen. That is very normal for IPOs. But that was the largest IPO in history. That was SpaceX. Anthropic, which is Claude, the AI company Claude, and OpenAI, which is the AI company ChatGPT, are both set to launch IPOs maybe this year. The Anthropic has already sort of confidentially filed what's called an S-1 that indicates to the SEC, hey, we're thinking of going public. They've done that confidentially. There is a process where they can then do that publicly. And then, you know, from the time SpaceX did their public S-1 to the time their IPO launched was about a month. So it's looking very likely that Anthropic will go IPO yet this year. That could surpass SpaceX record IPO. If not, it's likely to be second, and it would definitely push this year, 2026, to be the biggest IPO year on record. And then ChatGPT, OpenAI, they haven't yet. We don't believe they've confidentially filed their S-1, but they are definitely positioning. And very possible they could go IPO later this year as well. What is this going to do? This is going to bring some of the biggest and most, I don't know, innovative companies to where public, you know, where there can be public ownership. That's fantastic. But also this is going to mean a lot of dollars chasing after just a few of these big companies. And so it'll be interesting to see how this plays out. My hunch is Anthropic for sure is going to beat OpenAI to the race. And if OpenAI is going to be second, then they might not IPO this year. They'll probably watch and see where it goes, but I'll keep you updated.
5: Excellent. All right. And finally, let's talk health savings accounts, HSAs. I know that's one of your favorite topics, Mike. They've already announced next year's contribution limit. How much is it increasing by?
6: This is definitely one of my favorites. It's one of my favorite tax strategies out there. When you think about your 401k or maybe your IRA, you know, you've got pre-tax or Roth. 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All the investment activity for those is tax sheltered. And then when you withdraw those dollars from your pre-tax IRA, pre-tax 401k, that's when you pay the tax on it. So pre-tax in, taxable on the way out. Roth is the exact opposite. You don't get a deduction on your way in, but then all the growth comes out tax-free. And again, you got to follow the rules. The HSA takes the best of both worlds. 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I would, as you have more financial stability and as you make progress building wealth, I would push towards hitting that maximum, contributing that maximum to your HSA. 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
5: on the roads, we're still seeing some slowdowns along the intersections of Lincoln Way East, just to keep your Friday morning spicy. As far as the weather goes, sunny until late today with scattered showers moving in. Maybe a storm. We could see a small threat of lightning this evening. High of 80 today, 63 tomorrow. Rainy over the weekend, but a nice start to next week. Temperatures are going to stay in the mid-70s, upper 70s into the low 80s. Not too shabby. Right now we are sitting at 65. Degrees.
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5: Tommy Lee sitting in. MNC News time is 8:57. We have a Laura sighting.
10: Hey, well, actually, I escaped the moving madness of my mother's house, and I just said, I got to go to Mishawaka just to get away. And then who do I find in the parking lot? But my favorite fashionistas.
11: Sleeping under the bear truck.
10: That would be, you already recognize his voice, Danny Reynolds of Stevenson's of Elkhart. But we another special guest in the room with us.
11: I'm just the opening act now.
10: Yeah.
11: You brought in the big guns.
10: Yeah, go ahead and introduce your beautiful
11: sit to
10: son.
11: My left. Is Gray, my son. So listeners may remember that he joined us on the Spotlight style file, a couple of months ago, yep. I think, and hasn't resigned yet. He's officially in the midst of his internship at Stevenson's, and he's here to report that things are good, and Stevenson's 1931 Men's Department is now, it's not just your father's Oldsmobile. Gray is wearing things from the store.
10: Yeah. He sits in front of it. So when you come in, you can't miss Gray. You can't miss 1931. How are you? Thank you for joining us and what is your internship like working with your family, all three generations?
12: It's interesting for sure. I get along with them surprisingly better than I thought I would, especially my sister. I think a lot of people expect us to fight a lot, but I think there's been one argument so far, but
11: it was about lunch.
12: For an entire summer, that's not bad.
5: That's an important topic. So yeah.
12: We've been doing well, and it's fun, and they haven't fired me yet, and I think I do at least one helpful thing per day. So
10: I know you do, because you've helped me 1,000 times. So how much do you like and enjoy retail? Or do you feel like it's something that you could ultimately see yourself doing, or maybe not?
12: Yeah, for sure. I mean, obviously, I grew up with it surrounding me, like, nonstop. I was at the store growing up, and I had everyone coming home talking about it, and I never really thought of it for me until about probably close to a year ago. I thought, oh, I guess this could be interesting, but never really took up on it, and I worked for the first time around the beginning of this year, around the Super Bowl, and I just, like, instantly kind of clicked with it, I think, and from then on, I was just kind of not set on it, but very interested in trying it out. And so I worked the entire summer, and now I'm starting my internship there. And
10: how long is your internship going to be for?
12: I'm not sure.
11: The entire school year.
10: the entire school year.
12: Yeah. And then
11: unless things take a turn for the South.
10: Oh, that's tremendous. I guess it is in the genes, because Lily, your daughter, I mean, she's fully into it, in the store, and she's also a seamstress, and she's in the bridal department, and I can see it in Gray already. He's awesome with the people, really wonderful. Same kind of character that you are. You know, you're really out there, and you have obviously great taste. Too bad radio isn't TV, but he is dressed to the nines today, and always is when I'm in there.
11: Yeah, with these children, I am systematically replacing myself. See, there is a
5: planned obsolescence.
11: That's correct.
5: Nothing wrong with that.
11: We have a lot of fun, and for me, it's great. I sometimes can't believe I've been doing this so long, but as I'm becoming the elder person, in the role, it's great to get some youthful perspective. And I remember being the young person. I wasn't young as Gray when I got started, but in my 20s, thinking, okay, we need to make some changes around here and move things forward. And that's a part of our business. Fashion retail for sure is always changing. And if you don't change with it, then you're gone. And so much of that is what has happened to stores that have gone by the wayside, is sort of a refusal to adapt and change, not only to the styles, but to the times, and, to embrace and adapt technology in a way that is where it doesn't take you over, but it is productive for your business. And using AI and things like that are it's great for me to learn from the young people who were born with this sort of technology in a way that I wasn't, and how we can kind of take, we like to say we have one foot in the past. We never forget the 95 years that have made us what we are, but then the other foot in the future, because we're always looking ahead.
10: Yes, you are indeed. And we're so proud of you as a institution, basically, in Elkhart, Indiana, and all you've done. Sunday is the Style File. Gray, are you going to be on this week?
12: I am.
11: Yeah, look all out, right, folks. Then we're going to talk about, we've got some updates to the Credit Card Competition Act, which your listeners know I've been harping on for a number of years
10: in
11: now.
10: Washington.
11: There's been some great progress, which includes the president. We'll talk about that. And then the back half, we'll talk a little bit about trends we're seeing specifically in the men's world. Gray and I were at the Chicago Collective, the biggest men's trade show in the country, just last week. So we've got some
10: exciting
11: cool stuff to report on.
10: That's right. 4:30 Sunday. Be there or be square, the Style File. Well, Danny Reynolds and Gray Reynolds, great to have you guys today. Thank you for letting me escape my mother's moving madness. And Tommy, always good to see you.
5: Always good to see you, too. You're back Tuesday.
10: Tuesday.
5: All right. Here on Michiana Mornings, we're joining Fox News in progress.
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5: Among our top stories, the St. Joseph County Police are investigating a stabbing that happened early Thursday morning just after 3:30 a.m. on Elm Road near Roosevelt. The victim sustained minor injuries and was found not far away on Roosevelt Road. The investigation has led to three individuals being taken into custody. Davion Walker and Kyle Palmer have both been preliminarily charged with robbery, intimidation, battery, and confinement. Both have been booked into the St. Joseph County Jail. Dejanay Sears has been preliminarily charged with robbery and confinement. She has yet to be booked. The case is being reviewed for possible formal charges. And U.S. News and World Report has released a list ranking Michigan's public high schools.
14: Bridgman High School finished highest in the Michiana area, finishing 20th in the state. The home of the Bees is an advanced placement participation of 48% and a senior class of 60 students. 37% of the students are economically disadvantaged, according to the report. Bridgman placed 630th nationwide. The top high school in the state was International Academy in Bloomfield Hills, which finished 12th in the nation and has a graduation rate of 99% with more than 1,300 students. Brian Ford, MNC News.
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7: Now, from the Glass Doctor of Indiana Weather Center, here's your Storm Alert weather forecast.
15: Mostly sunny skies to start out today. We'll see increasing clouds this afternoon with high temperatures right around 80 degrees. We do see scattered showers and a few thunderstorms develop this evening and overnight. Lows drop down to 63. And then for Saturday, partly sunny, a few scattered showers and thunderstorms with high temperatures at 75. I'm Chief Meteorologist Carrie Pujol.
16: Right now it's 66 degrees.
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1: Glenn Beck is on!
2: Well, we made it. It is Friday, and man, oh man, what a Friday and what a week it's been. Big stories today. In fact, the latest out of New York yesterday, the story that I still think it's kind of, these types of things are happening so much now, it's kind of getting pushed underneath the radar a little bit. We're talking about the FBI arrest that was just made and why it's so important. Some of the other big stories that that need to be discussed as well. Where's the beef? We got big news, especially if you're like me and you enjoy the beef. Trump trying to make prices a little bit lower. We'll get into that and more. Guests joining us today as well on the program. You can't do 888-727-BECK. Justin Barkley in for Beck, and we're back right after this to kick things off.
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2: 888-727-BECK. 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Justin at Justin Barclay, BARCLAY.com. Justin at JustinBarclay.com. Love to hear from you. And the stories of the day, I think one of the biggest, we've got to start here.
4: The FBI says it disrupted a potential ISIS-inspired terror plot in New York. The agency tells Fox they've arrested a 35-year-old Albany woman accused of plotting to bomb the state capitol and kill lawmakers.
2: Here's the thing that makes this so fascinating. Again, this type of thing, I think, is happening more and more. It's the culmination of all the insanity you see happening in politics right now. The things we talked about all week, the broken brains, the mind viruses. Yes, I do believe there's a spiritual component as well. But what could drive, think about it, what could drive a 35-year-old white woman from New York to plan an attack? A month, I think she spent planning this attack, a nail bomb at the New York State Capitol. You see her in the pictures in the full garb, by the way, covered from head to toe, I believe at the Home Depot, trying to procure her weapons and the ingredients for which. Jessica Bowie is her name. She converted 5 years ago, took the name Aisha Saif. By summer, she was already praising 9/11, pledging on audio to ISIS and the caliph, and telling strangers she wanted to, quote, poison infidels. What could drive somebody to do this? How does this happen? And look, this is something we have to come to grips with, particularly at a moment in time. Look, Kami Mamdani is the mayor of New York City on the 25th anniversary of September 11th. Abdul El-Sayed, Abdul Rahman Muhammad El-Sayed, is running for Senate. New polls, in fact, new polls today showing the guy got a lead. It's kind of a sort of a neck and neck race. the communist and extreme Islamic, all of these radical ideologies, dangerous ideologies are taking hold. What could cause that to happen? Now, thank God they were able to stop this. They were able to thwart this latest attack. And think about it again. I mean, Mamdani is the mayor of New York City, and Jessica Bowie, who is, I mean, I it's obvious to say, but completely out of her gourd here, wants to blow up the Capitol in New York State. It's not like it's some sort of conservative bastion of, it's an anti-Islamic. What was pushing this? Again, she wanted a victory for ISIS. She wanted to murder as many as she could there as possible with the nail bomb. And then she wanted to get out of the country. And I think the plan was to go to Syria. By the way, this is happening in places like Europe, too. Ordinary white women. And, of course, people who have been indoctrinated, people who have been infected with the mind virus. No doubt schooling has a little bit to play in whether this case or not, but it has a little bit to play in these cases. They're already sort of preconditioned for it. And then you go online, you go on social media, and you get these, whatever you want to see, they'll show it to you online. You know that. And your algorithm, in fact, it's geared up to do just that. The algorithm will show you more and more and more every single time you log on of whatever you have engaged with before. I mean, it's a constant, steady flow of just filth and poison to our young kids, to a young generation. You know, there is good and bad to it. Some people don't understand. Some people don't have a grasp on it. I'm just thinking about this because there's a story about Abdul Rahman Muhammad El-Sayed who's out there talking about the algorithm and what he's seeing and what kids and whatnot are being fed in their feeds online. And what I thought was kind of interesting about this, he mentions seeing things online, that kids are seeing things online that they shouldn't see. He sees in his feed all of the time, by the way, which is kind of interesting. I don't know if he realizes the admission. Listen to what he actually says he sees.
5: Like, you think about, if you're on Instagram, my team has access to my Instagram account. And like the things that I actually look at on Instagram, right? Of course, we get served that on your For You page. But then like every third video that scrolls on its own is going to be some OnlyFans model.
2: He's saying he's getting it. I don't get that stuff on my account. I think he's saying I don't think he realized. I don't think he realized what he did there. Because, and again, you know, social media, you get what you, but some of these people are too, you know, the children specifically. And some others maybe too vulnerable. They don't understand. And actually, I have particularly on Instagram, and I use this stuff more than anything else. I actually use social media platforms to communicate to other people. I don't do a lot of, looking and all that. But if you go on my Instagram right now, if you go on this app, what you're going to see from me, 9 times out of 10, it's faith-based content. I'm telling you, whatever you're looking for, it'll show you. There's political. There's certainly political. There's some of the hobbies and things I'm into. food, etc. There is nothing about any of the OnlyFans or any of that stuff that he's talking about. That's a whole other issue, too. But this plays a part in pumping this stuff into the minds of people who are. The reason I bring it up is because they'll never censor this stuff. They'll never censor it on social media. In fact, there was a time when they did censor dangerous extremists on social media through the last 5-6 years. In fact, I was part of that. If you just read some article, if you just let me give you some good news about, you know, about infections or cases about this, or maybe there's a hint about a clue about how to handle and deal with the treatment of the virus that we were up against at the time. We were absolutely throttled for it, censored, had accounts taken down. And you're telling me that these social media companies can't figure out how to stop this stuff from, well, maybe that's the point. Maybe they don't want to. Maybe that's the point. But it is absolutely of great import, because here we are. The 25th anniversary of September 11th, she's praising it. By the way, she's not the only one. Candidates like the one I just mentioned, palling around with other people who, Hassan Piker and some of these others who have done the same, very same thing. That is becoming a more mainstream idea. And that type of idea, in fact, it's not just taking root in the left. It's some of it in the right, too. It really is. It is something that we must confront now. If we don't, we must confront this now, lest we end up like Europe. And I don't know if there's any saving it. Again, Jessica Boy, 35 years old, white woman. The pictures online are something. Clearly, she's got some issues. And I don't know, you know, I'm not a psychologist. I can't, you know, I'm not going to, like, try to sit here and diagnose, you know, what's going on in her life. But patterns that you can see, in fact, Amy Meck is the founder and editor-in-chief for Rare, and it is a foundation. In fact, it's recent days with she calls the Rise, Ignite, Align, Ignite, and Reclaim. She made a post. It's a lot of this she's bringing insight and awareness to take, I guess, the opposite of care. It's kind of interesting. But to some of these candidates and to this issue at whole, and I've found some of the things she's posted on, like, very interesting. And in fact, she talks about this in a post on X here. She says the pattern that she says has been tracked for years across Europe. Ordinary white women convert, absorb the ideology, and end up trying to carry out Islam's wishes against their own countries. The other pattern, she said, she's seen is Middle Eastern Islamic men grooming these women, romancing them. That'll make sense if you see some of the pictures that have been posted online of Bowie here, giving them the attention they crave and then using them to carry out their group's wishes. She goes on to say, take notice how the FBI affidavit never names who introduced her to Islam. Was she recruited and groomed, or was she simply making the prophet proud and acting in accordance with the commands of Islam? It also never identifies any mosque she attended, which might be interesting, might be important. The truth is, she goes on to say, Islam does not need a recruiter or a mosque, as we have seen over and over. It just takes someone opening the Quran, she says. It is, there is criticism of the religion. There is criticism of mostly the extremism, which I focus on. I'm not going to say that all certain people in one group are bad. I would never say that because I know that's been used against us conservatives, Christians, etc. And that's just not true. We've seen that. But at the same time, you have to be allowed to make these criticisms. You have to be allowed to make these points. And you have to be allowed to shine the light on the things that are happening right in front of our face. This whole idea of a phobia, of course, well, I will be honest with you, I am concerned. I won't say I'm Islamic phobic, but I am concerned yet again that we have another example where these ideologies have taken root in fertile soil in the minds of people who are obviously having their own issues. Thank God again that they were able to stop this. In fact, there's more on this, and I want to dig into this other piece that I think is dangerous. It is happening. some of these white women are going crazy. What happened to the liberal white women? Story after story. In fact, there's a story in the news right now that's later on in the program we're going to get into. I haven't watched the trial much, but there's this trial of this woman that has become it has become absolutely, I think, one of the top talked about stories, and particularly for women right now in the country. It's the Clancy trial. And I will be completely honest, there's another one that needs nuance as well. We'll get a legal perspective on it, and then we'll take a dive into the cultural implications on this too, because it's another important one. All of these things, funny enough, they tie together in some way or another. We'll take deep dives into all of it coming up on the Glenn Beck program today. Back after this quick 60 seconds.
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2: Praise be to Allah for September 11th. When I can migrate, I will poison these infidels. Blowing kafirs' brains out is beautiful. I want to destroy as much of the building as possible and kill the senators while they are meeting. Destroy some of the taghut? I don't know. I'm probably not saying that right. I want something that's going to do the job. I don't want to take this kind of risk and then have it kill, what, two or three people? What good is that? And here's the most interesting. By the way, all of these things are quotes from Aisha or Jessica Bowie. They're in her own words, according to the affidavits here. She really wanted to get her hands on the president. She said, ideally, it would be the White House with the president. But, like, that's an even harder job. So that's kind of where my mind is at. It's like the biggest political building that I know of around this area. Folks, it's a multifaceted issue. It's one that we need to focus on. Anyone telling you that we shouldn't, particularly with the rise of the commie jihadi movement inside the Democrat Party that continues to try and make this sort of thing mainstream. We need to focus on it. We need to confront it. We need to make sure that we are vocal about it. And we need to make sure, in truth and love, that we confront it all. We can't let this kind of thing stand. And after all, we wrestle not against flesh and blood. This whole thing goes a lot deeper. In fact, a lot of the topics that we'll talk about today. The next conversation is kind of a parental rights conversation in some ways, in a way you've never heard before. Abby Johnson joins us with a conversation after the bottom of the hour here. I'd love to talk for you. 888-727-BECK. That's 888-727-BECK.
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10: I'm Tommy Lee, and among our top stories, an Elkhart man faces charges in the killing of a man who molested a family member and will be facing a trial in September. At a status hearing on Thursday, Nicholas Stanley requested a delay in his trial to find a new defense attorney. That request denied. He'll face trial on September 21st. Police say Stanley shot and killed Alan Cogswell in June of last year.
11: News. I'm Therese Crowley. President Trump brings the beef to a campaign rally in Myrtle Beach for Senator Darlene Graham, who's focused on affordability. Fox's Aisha Hazmi.
12: The president already putting out some midterm messaging this morning to voters who are concerned and worried about higher prices of food and gasoline. The president announcing he just struck a deal to lower the price of ground beef. This is the Truth Social he just posted, writing that as we work to rebuild the herd and help our ranchers for the next 90 days, the United States will allow up to 300,000 metric tons of product for ground beef to be imported with no out-of-quota tariff.
11: The Lindsay Clancy defense prepares to wrap after three witnesses described her hearing a man's voice telling her to kill her three children, but the prosecution questions, why was that never written in their notes? America's listening to Fox News.
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13: Mostly sunny skies to start out today. We'll see increasing clouds this afternoon with high temperatures right around 80 degrees. We do see scattered showers and a few thunderstorms develop this evening and overnight. Lows drop down to 63. And then for Saturday, partly sunny, a few scattered showers and thunderstorms with high temperatures at 75. I'm Chief Meteorologist Carrie Pujol.
14: Right now, it's 68 degrees.
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18: I'm Tom from Edwardsburg. I was severely nearsighted for my entire adult life until LASIK

0: Hi, it's John Sidney from Michiana Mornings to let you know about an exciting event coming to our area. The St. Joseph County Republican Party's annual Lincoln Day Dinner is happening Thursday, October 15th at Four Winds Hotel and Casino in South Bend. This year's featured guest is investigative reporter Nick Shirley, who gained national attention for exposing what's been called the largest taxpayer fraud scandal in United States history. And now you'll have the opportunity to hear directly from the reporter whose work has sparked a nationwide conversation, and he's bringing that same investigative focus right here, looking into potential fraud in St. Joseph County and Michiana. The Lincoln Day Dinner brings together hundreds of conservatives while supporting local Republican candidates and grassroots efforts. 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
1: This commercial has been paid for by the St. Joseph County Republican Party, not authorized by any candidate or candidates committee. Donations to the St. Joseph County Republican Party are not tax deductible.
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0: has a parental rights story, but not really. I bring that up because I think it's kind of interesting. What happens when the parents don't want the child? Don't want the child around? In fact, what happens in a case which I find one of the most interesting that we've seen in a long time? When the parents hire a surrogate, this just happened, and decide when that child has a heart condition, a diagnosis inside the womb, that the child should just be discarded. There are parents suing now a surrogate who refused to end the life of the baby that they at one point wanted. The woman carrying the child decided in a last-minute effort to save the life of this young baby boy and take off to Texas. That child has since been born, has received life-saving medical care, and from everything I can tell from the latest on this child, is doing well right now. Now, the parents are suing her for doing all of that. And this is one of those stories that just twists your brain like a pretzel. Abby Johnson is here with us right now. And Abby, I thought you'd be one of the best to talk about this particular story with. I have never seen, and I just a disgusting level, the ideology of, and this is eugenics at play. This is designer babies. All of this idea when we talk about, you know, picking and choosing things, like they're picking out, you know, paint colors on the house or you know, options on a car or something like this. And we're talking about a precious human life. Welcome into the Bloomberg program.
1: Thank you. Thank you for having me. Yeah, I mean, this is just a continuation of the commodification of children, right? So, we want perfect babies. It is really the definition of eugenics. We want perfect babies. We want blue-eyed babies, brown-eyed babies, babies with blonde hair, only girl babies, only boy babies, and only babies that, you know, don't have a cleft lip, only babies that don't have, you know, heart problems. And if we find out they do, then we abort them. It, you know, reminds me a few years ago, I don't know how long it was, 5-6 years ago, when the president of Iceland said that they had eradicated Down syndrome in their country. But that's not true. They've effectively aborted every baby that is diagnosed with Down syndrome in the womb. And that's really what's happening in the United States, right? These, you know, doctors, parents making the decision, well, when there is a baby with a problem, a diagnosable problem in the womb, then we're going to encourage you to build a child. Or, you know, parents are encouraged, this is not the baby that you want to have. This is what's

0: happening in IVF clinics, artificial reproductive technology, industry. I mean, this is what they encourage. You only implant babies that are perfect. And if they're not perfect, then when you find out at the, you know, genetic scan, genetic testing, then you just abort them in the womb. I mean, this is happening all the time. Usually it's something even, you know, less serious. Like I said, like a cleft lip. This baby had a heart condition, a treatable heart condition. But I mean, just think about the surrogate. Surrogacy has all kinds of problems, but, the surrogate has, you know, been feeling the baby move around in her body. You know, I don't care what a surrogate says. Surrogate has been bonding with this baby, you know, over all this time. Third trimester abortion then is demanded of her. And, you know, where are the my body, my choice people, right? No, they're siding with the parent, with the intended parents. And they think the woman, the my body, my choice people are saying that the woman should be forced to have the abortion. It's crazy.
1: It's a staggering hypocrisy. You bring that up. That's a very, very good point. I thought about that. And I first read this story. One of the thoughts was, well, you know, surrogacy is that it's a whole other tough topic by itself. But then I thought to myself, you know, they had an agreement and there was a contract. And I thought, well, how can these people tell with using that logic, how can these people tell her what she should be going through? Mm-hmm. Using that very same logic of the pro-choice, you know, I'm using air quotes here, but from that standpoint, because as we know, I know you with your extensive, your time at Planned Parenthood, the subject of that film that we now know all too well, you know, this is something that not only obviously it kills the child, but it also has a lot of times very dangerous effects on the woman as well.
0: Well, yeah. And I mean, the further along an abortion takes place in a pregnancy, the riskier it is for the mother. So, you know, these people are asking this woman to undergo a significantly risky procedure in a third trimester abortion. Yes, you're murdering a viable baby, but I mean, also the risk for the woman is really high. And, it's astounding to me. It's crazy. There have been situations where a judge has said to a woman, you must, by force of the law, you must have an abortion because there is a problem with the baby. I mean, how hypocritical is that, right? These pro-abortion people are saying the law needs to stay out of women's bodies, right? Unless it's a case of surrogacy. Then a judge can, by force, say to a woman, you must have an abortion. You must have a late term abortion. But in this case, it's really crazy because this woman had to flee to the state of Texas to protect her child. Attorney General Ken Paxton said, this is a safe place for you. We're not going to force you to kill this baby. The baby is going to receive life-saving, you know, procedures that it needs. She has this woman, McKenna West, as the baby. Baby gets the life-saving procedure it needs, gets the heart surgery. Baby's doing fine. Then the intended parents of the baby sue her, sue the woman who saved the life of their child, sue her, get a restraining order against the woman that protected their child. Now, all the while, they've led her to kill the child. And they even said that if she had the baby, they would not provide the life-saving surgery for the baby. They would let him die. The state of Texas says, no, we're going to intervene. We're going to provide the surgery. Now, once the surgery is done, they're suing her for custody of the child. And they're saying, this is our baby. How in the world should they receive custody of the child that they tried to murder and said, we're not going to provide surgery for the child? And they're suing her for $100,000 for protecting the life of their child.
1: Abby Johnson with us right now. This story it is peak insanity, but it is a story that I think illustrates just how bad all of this is, this industry, and how far we've come culturally, where these things are just sort of accepted, or they're just sort of, yeah, this is just part of it. This is just part of the price that we pay for all. So how's the little boy now? She's named or is calling the woman who the surrogate is calling, Gabriel. What do we know about him and how is he doing so far?
0: So he's doing great. He's at the hospital. He's doing great. McKenna, the surrogate, who is the mother by all intents and purposes. I mean, she carried him. She fought for his life. She gave birth to him. She is not able to be with him. The intended parents are with him. He is doing great. He's had his first surgery. He will need additional surgeries. There is no guarantee right now that these intended parents will provide the surgeries for him. They weren't going to provide the original surgery. So this is kind of the scary scenario right now. There's no guarantee that they will continue to provide the life-saving care that this child needs. They wanted to murder him. So McKenna right now, the surrogate, is fighting for custody in the state of Texas. So that's kind of where the battle is right now. But the child, the baby boy, is doing well and recovering in a hospital in the state of Texas.
1: Abby Johnson. Abby, I know this is a really nuanced and difficult case. We'd love to continue conversations with you on it as we learn more in the future. But what can folks who are hearing this now, you know, I know you've got a great organization and you've been doing work for a long time. What can people do to help, in whether it's in just practical ways or helping to open people's eyes on some of these big issues?
0: Yeah, I mean, this is a case that needs to be shared. We need to be talking about this on social media. It's such a strange case, but this is not the first time this has happened. Like I said, my ministry, Loveline, loveline.com, we are a case management organization. We have actually had to move surrogates before that have been forced by judges to have abortions, and we've had to move them into sanctuary states to protect them from being forced to have abortions. So, you know, our organization is dealing with this. We've dealt with this multiple times. You know, this artificial reproductive technology industry is dangerous. We need to be exposing these things that are taking place, but also we need to be supporting moms that are in crisis, not just surrogates, but I mean, moms in general. We need to be supporting a culture of life. I always encourage people to support organizations that are supporting moms in crisis, that are supporting moms in need. So I would encourage people to go to loveline.com. We're doing the job every single day, saving babies from abortion, helping moms in need, helping families stay together, support them. We would love your support.
1: Absolutely. Abby Johnson, thank you so much for taking the time and walking through this. And be praying for that little baby, and maybe there would be some change in those parents as well. I don't know, anything's possible, but gosh, this is just a really tough story all around. Thank you, Abby.
0: Thank you.
1: You got it. God bless. More coming up, folks, in just a moment as well on the Glenn Beck program. 888-727-BECK. We're back after this.
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6: Hi, it's John Sidney from Michiana Mornings to let you know about an exciting event coming to our area. The St. Joseph County Republican Party's annual Lincoln Day Dinner is happening Thursday, October 15th at Four Winds Hotel and Casino in South Bend. 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
1: chief at it again. He was in Alaska this time, trying to vote as Senator Murkowski's brother.
11: And Brian Murkowski?
12: If you want, we can look you up first.
13: Yeah, I just
12: want
13: to see.
11: No, I left the ID at home.
12: Can I give you a name?
1: Oh, no.
12: We'll trade.
11: Okay, sorry about that. The last name is Murkowski.
12: And what is your first name?
11: The name is Brian.
12: Do you know how to spell Brian?
11: B-R-I-A-N. Is the name on the list?
1: By the way, they're looking at him a little funny because he's got a mask on. He's got like one of the COVID era masks on, and he's, you know, got a flannel shirt. He's trying to be as incognito as possible in there in Alaska.
12: You are.
11: Okay, perfect. So this is the right place.
12: Yes. State ID.
11: Oh, okay.
12: Military ID.
11: I think I left that at home.
12: Oh.
11: Can
12: maybe I should be like TSA. A real ID, please.
11: Would it be possible to vote without it?
12: Absolutely possible.
11: Oh, good.
12: You have a mugshot.
11: Oh, I think I left. I think I left that at home.
1: By the way, Murkowski not happy about this. O'Keefe's whole point here is one of the holdouts that won't vote for the Save America Act, and just shows again why. Is she mad about that? In the statement that I believe they put out, said something about voter posing as a voter should be prosecuted to the fullest extent of the law. Voter imitation, is that what it, something along those lines? I don't mean the full statement. Not happy about this, but again, it points out
12: DNA.
11: I got blood. Yeah.
12: You got blood. You want to leave your blood?
11: Can you check to see if I'm in the right place?
14: It's,
11: oh, hello.
14: But you don't have the IDs.
1: I don't know, come on in. You don't need IDs. It just proves the insanity of it all. And by the way, another example of why passing the Save America Act is so important. Our elections have consequences, and so do the shenanigans that go with them. Back with more, Justin Barkley and for Glenn today on the Glenn Beck Program.
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19: Iran's president wants to end the war. I'm Dave Anthony, Fox News, saying in a speech today, it's better to end it now when, as he claims, the world acknowledges Iran won and hates America. But President Trump insists Iran's been decimated and plans a new operation he calls an economic D-Day.
20: But Iran is not backing down and saying it will fight and will withstand the economic pressure. Iran's parliamentary speaker saying, quote, if you look at the resources and raw materials of Muslim countries, you will realize that our enemies come to plunder them. Therefore, we must make plans to deal with the unjust sanctions so that we can overcome them.
19: Fox's Jonathan Hunt in Tel Aviv. What went wrong in Alaska? FAA investigators are working on that. The day after a small plane crashed near a military base airport, killing all 8 people on board. 2 of them were Army Corps of Engineers employees. The Corps had chartered that flight. A New York woman is in jail accused of this terror plot at the state capitol in Albany.
21: Put a bomb in a DoorDash food delivery bag and then just drop it off at the capitol, saying she wanted to kill as many lawmakers as possible. Jessica Bowie, she's facing federal terrorism charges for attempting to provide material support to ISIS. The feds say she was radicalized online and posted anti-American and pro-ISIS messages on multiple social media accounts.
19: Fox's Alexis McAdams. There is storm damage in the Mid-Atlantic and East Coast after a big storm rolled through, spawning tornadoes on New York's Long Island and in Delaware.
22: It's not an area where you would typically and traditionally see a tornado. They only average about 1 to 2 per year. We had 2 within a few hours yesterday.
19: Fox Weather's Michael Estime at a motel in Dover that got hit hard.
22: It is room after room. Room after room, not just damage, but also destruction to vehicles, siding of homes.
19: In Virginia, a lightning strike killed a man and injured a woman. 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
25: Born on America's darkest day, September 11th, 01, the Tunnel to Towers Foundation, they have been helping American heroes ever since. Heroes like U.S. Army Sergeant William Bernard McKenna, exposed to burn pits. McKenna later died from T-cell lymphoma, leaving his wife, Dina, and 2 daughters. Tunnel to Towers honored Sergeant McKenna. They paid off the family's mortgage in honor of all of his sacrifice. Donate $11 a month. 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
26: Among our top local stories, the city of Elkhart is looking to take another big step toward improving the safety of some of its older homes.
27: City officials are in the process of applying for federal funding to expand the Elkhart Lead Free Program, which aims to remediate hazardous levels of lead in a number of Elkhart homes. WSBT reports more than half of the houses in the city were built before 1978, increasing their risk of lead-based paint and lead dust. Elkhart hopes to secure $4.4 million in federal funding to expand the program. They've already received more than $1 million to begin the program. Victor Garcia, MNC News.
26: And one person is dead following a crash involving an Amtrak train and a passenger vehicle earlier this week.
0: It happened in Chickaming Township. Police say the vehicle was struck by a southbound train at the East Road crossing near Lakeside and caught fire. The driver, 72-year-old Paul Rizzo of Lakeside, was killed. More than 200 passengers and the train crew were not injured. The crash remains under investigation. Alyssa Foster, MNC News.
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2: Now, from the Glass Doctor of Indiana Weather Center, here's your Storm Alert weather forecast.
3: Mostly sunny skies to start out today. We'll see increasing clouds this afternoon with high temperatures right around 80 degrees. We do see scattered showers and a few thunderstorms develop this evening and overnight. Lows drop down to 63. And then for Saturday, partly sunny, a few scattered showers and thunderstorms with high temperatures at 75. I'm Chief Meteorologist Carrie Pujol.
4: Right now at 69 degrees.
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0: of entertainment, enlightenment, and empowerment. This is the Glenn Beck Program.
1: Glenn Beck is on!
2: Well, we have a little bit of movement here, it looks like. In the Mar-a-Lago raid, DOJ moving to question the Biden FBI officials who were involved in all of that. They wrapping that into a bit of the criminal conspiracy against Rice case. And there's a little bit of find out of the full around and find out equation that is coming. We're talking about that coming up. Speaking of consequences, trials that are happening right now at front and center. David Gelman joins us to walk through a couple. They want it. Well, he wants another trial. Carmelo, I don't know, a decision maybe by the judge today on that one. We'll talk about that. Plus the Lindsey Clancy trial that's captivated lots of the country. Get answers to some of those pressing countries and questions rather. Coming up after this on the Glenn Beck Program. Back now.
3: I think about Providence often these days, the idea that we're stewards of our families, our communities, our own safety. The founders understood this. It's woven into the fabric of who we are as Americans. And I want to share something with you. It's called Byrna, B-Y-R-N-A, and it's changed how I think about personal protection. Here's the thing. Most people assume self-defense is complicated. You need training, licensing, you know, government approval. But Byrna is legal in all 50 states. No permit, no background check. Because your right to protect your family shouldn't require anyone's permission. The range on this is 60 feet. That's not pepper spray distance. That's real distance. It gives you time to think, to move, to get your family safe. It's simple enough that anyone can use it, anyone. And it's built in Fort Wayne, Indiana, right here in America, in American hands, American craftsmanship. And that matters to me, and I think it matters to you. I'm not here to scare you. I'm here to tell you being prepared isn't paranoia. It's love. It's what we do for the people that you do anything for. So go to Byrna, BYRNA.com/Glenn.
2: Couple of big trials in the news, in fact, as we speak today. Lindsey Clancy, you know, one that I mainly haven't paid a lot of attention to, but they're getting to a pivotal moment in the trial right now.
4: Clancy's defense plans to rest today following testimony from psychiatrist Dr. Philip Resnick, who has studied why parents kill their children. He was a key defense witness in the Andrea Yates case. That was the Texas mother who was found not guilty by reason of insanity in 2006 for drowning her five kids. Dr. Resnick has also researched detecting faked mental illness and how to do so. He testified delusional mothers can know killing is legally wrong, but still believe it's the right thing to do.
2: This is a trial that has captivated, like I said, folks across the country and the culture in some of the ways. There's like the legal aspect of it. I don't want to talk about that, but there's also this cultural impact that's happening as well. And both really need to be examined today. Plus, we've got that trial. Carmelo Anthony wants a retrial. We're going to get into that because I think the judge is hearing some of the pitch on that as well today. He's criminal defense attorney, former prosecutor, legal commentator, and you've seen him all over places like Fox News. David Gelman joins us right now. Thank you, sir, for walking us through, I think, some very serious conversation. The Clancy trial specifically, I haven't been paying a lot of attention to it, but I've seen people talking about it. Can you bring us up to speed? Welcome onto the Glenn Beck Program.
5: Hey, Justin. Thanks for having me. Yeah, it's very very crazy, which is, I think, probably an underwhelming word to describe the Clancy trial. But it looks like it's all going to be coming to a head rather quickly. And I said this yesterday on Fox, it's a battle of the experts. It really is. You had the state presenting their experts. And they're saying, you know, obviously what the state wants an expert to say pretty much is that she knew that the killing was wrong. She did it anyway. She planned for it. You know, she may have had postpartum depression, psychosis, but she still was able to know what's right and what's wrong. And a defense, their expert, is again what they're saying, what they're supposed to be saying, is that she had no idea, that she wasn't in the right state of mind, that she was so knocked up on all these medications that she just was unable to appreciate the consequences of her actions. So it's one of these things where it's not a whodunit. You know, the defense concedes, yeah, she's the one who's responsible for the deaths of the three children, but B is not criminally responsible because she did not appreciate the consequences.
2: So let's walk through some of the facts on this here. Dave Gelman is with us right now, an attorney who's been following this and commenting on it. So she kills her, three kids that she has? Three kids?
5: Three kids. I want to say they're like six or seven, and then like three or two, and then the other one was like 8 months. Very sad.
2: It's a horrific story, but then she tries to kill herself at some point, and she survives.
5: Yeah, she literally, after she did it, she jumped out of a window in the house. And she survived. She's paralyzed, but she survived. I don't know if when she jumped out of the window, did she, you know, and the state is saying this, that she knew what she was doing. She appreciated that she killed her kid. She's like, I did something really bad. So she was obviously trying to kill herself, and she failed at that.
2: Absolutely horrific. And like I said, there's a cultural piece of this, and there's some things that are happening around, I think, that are equally shocking in some ways. But from a legal perspective here, what's the defense just trying to get the doubt into the minds of the jurors? And from what you've seen and heard, what's the likelihood of that?
5: Yeah, that's exactly it, Justin. Literally, you pretty much nailed it. And look, let's just be clear. If she's found not guilty, she's not walking away, right? She's not going to be going to a bar to celebrate being found not guilty. She's going to be going to a psychiatric facility for the rest of her life. So let's get that all perfectly clear, which, you know, obviously that's a good thing. But you're trying to get doubt in the jury. And I got to tell you, at the beginning of the case, if you asked me how this is going to play out, I would probably say, look, she was going to fry. I don't think there was, when you have three dead children, you know, you can present whatever evidence you want. It's so difficult to persuade a jury that you're not criminally responsible and to get some reasonable doubt in there. But the defense has done a really, really good job. Number one, with their experts, I think they've done a good job doing so. They had the chaplain yesterday who testified regarding that when Lindsey Clancy was hospitalized, she saw her like over 200 times, and she kept saying how sorry and how she missed the kids, and you know that a voice in her head was saying, "You have to do this, or else you know you're going to get hurt and the kids are going to get hurt." So they really have made the jury think. I would say is the best way to do it. And look, reasonable doubt is a very, very high burden that the jury has to have in their mind in the event that they do find Lindsey Clancy guilty. So it's like I always tell everybody this. Reasonable doubt is very simple. Do you think that this person is responsible? Are you 100% certain that they have met each and every element of the crime? If you feel that there's something there that was presented that shows that, you know what, look, there's probably a good possibility, but, you know, they're making a really good point, and I'm just not sure because this evidence was presented, that is reasonable doubt. And I think the defense has really done a very good job of doing that. And also, the defense, they seem to be more likable than the prosecution. And when I say that, I mean the attorneys themselves. Defense attorney, he's up in the court. He's walking around. He's, I don't want to say smiling per se, but he's a little more likable, a little more jovial, if you think about it. And the prosecution is, you know, very stoic. They're kind of just sitting in their seats when they're asking the questions, or they're just standing at the microphone. They're really not going around. And juries look at that type of stuff. Look, I've done a ton of jury trials, and you'd be amazed at what you learn after a trial from a jury. I've won some trials. just because they like how I look, they like my socks. Don't know why. I can't answer that question why, but every little thing counts when it comes to a jury.
2: David Gelman with us right now, no doubt. One of the things you just talking about, likability, but I got to ask you, because I have seen interviews with this defense attorney, and I would agree. I mean, he does come off very likable. He's got a whole, he was posing for pictures with the people that are out front in support of her. By the way, have you ever seen anything like this? Listen to a couple of the questions and answers from some of the supporters that are outside the courthouse.
6: I felt like the system failed her. She was begging for help, but no one was there. I don't know if us being here will make her feel any better, but I mean, she's living in hell right now.
2: See, these supporters lining up by the droves and in these pink outfits, et cetera. And one of the points that you just heard was, I just feel like the system failed her. So I guess I'm going to ask you this. Have you ever seen anything like this before? Number one. Number two, that whole idea, I know that's like public opinion, but you think about that in the minds of the jurors, how much might that play into putting some of the doubt into the equation for them as well? I mean, I think this is a very, this is one of these stories where I think reasonable people could say, you know, she was on this medication. Maybe she was overly medicated. But at the same time, people might say, look, she killed her three kids. I mean, I don't know, Dave. It's hard to make how this whole thing's going to come out.
5: I agree. It's very difficult. Have I ever seen this? Personally, no. I've never had a trial anywhere near like this. I think the closest thing you can really talk about is Luke Mangione. And this only happened last week, remember, where you have all these supporters coming out and saying like, oh, well, you know, the healthcare system failed him and, you know, we have to do that. So I think that may be something kind of similar, even though the circumstances are somewhat different. But, you know, as for the cultural aspect itself, I agree. Again, a reasonable person could potentially say, look, you know, she was hopped up on all this medication. She was trying to get help. She asked for help multiple times and the system failed her. And that is exactly what the defense wants the jury to find at the end of the day. But, right. You know, it's, you can put all that there and it's a very, very good argument for the defense. But, you know, at the end of the day, you have three dead children and that is such, and like that just alone is so powerful for the prosecution that I really wouldn't be surprised one way or another if they win. I think it's a 50-50, it's a toss up at this point.
2: David Gelman, one other trial that they're looking right now, Carmelo Anthony, they're trying to, I guess, a retrial. Is this in Texas? The murder of Austin Metcalf. I know they're talking with the judge today, making that pitch. Why do they think they need a retrial? What are they saying, and what's the likelihood of that happening?
5: So, well, number one, they got a small, Carmelo Anthony got a small victory the other day when the original judge, had to recuse himself, and they have a new judge listening to this. And the reason he recused himself is not told he can't hear the new pitch is because he did some television interviews and said the jury got it right. So, you know, it doesn't look like he'd be impartial when he's deciding something like this. But Carmelo Anthony's attorneys are saying that he didn't get a fair trial because he didn't testify and that there was evidence that was precluded from there, which is ridiculous. Absolutely ridiculous. He had the opportunity to testify. He was given so much time to do that. The judge asked him before he made that decision that, do you want to testify? You know, you have the right not to testify, but you have the right. But if you want to testify, you can. And if you don't, it won't be held against you. The jury can't infer anything from your actions. And he said he understood everything like that. But now he's saying, well, he got bad advice from his attorneys and that, you know, what would happen is if he testified, then the prosecution could then cross-examine him on evidence that where the defense and the prosecution said they had a gentleman's agreement about not bringing in evidence, which, frankly, that's kind of asinine in itself, because I've never really heard of any agreement between a prosecution and the defense saying, oh, well, I won't bring something in if you don't bring something in. That's, yeah, that doesn't happen often. So I'll be honest with you. I don't think that their pitch is going to be successful today, and nor should it. You know, this was pretty clear. You have multiple witnesses that saw the murder. Carmelo Anthony was in this tent. He was there willfully. He was asked to leave multiple times. He's the one that started the confrontation. He had a knife. He brought the knife into the tent when nobody else should have a knife at a track meet. So I'll be honest with you, this is something where, you know, it's media attention, and I don't know if it's because of race or because they were young, but I don't see this going anywhere.
2: Yeah. David Gelman, thank you for taking the time, attorney, with some of the stories that you're going to be hearing and watching through the news. David Gelman, ESQ over on X. Thank you, sir, for being here with us and bringing the perspective on it.
5: Thanks for having me, Justin. Appreciate it.
2: You got it. God bless. Coming up, in fact, he's to judge the Carmelo Anthony trial, James Tallarico out in Texas on the Breakfast Club sounding off about this. This is going to be an interesting piece of audio that I'm sure that will be used throughout the campaign on him and more. By the way, we'll get into that and anything else on a Friday that's sure probably going to have a surprise or two. 888-727-BECK, Justin Barkley in for Beck, back after this.
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2: This this one is the this is on the Breakfast Club, a morning radio show out of New York City. James Tallarico asked specifically, and of course he's the one who's just like Beto Light, right? He's like Beto 2.0. He's the one running for Senate, and he'll be running against Kim Paxton, the Attorney General there. Asked about this case specifically, Carmelo Anthony.
8: From Texas, we see what happened with Carmelo Anthony, and you said it was a tragedy.
9: Yeah.
8: What did you mean by that?
9: Well, I've done a lot of work in the State House on justice reform, and right now we've got a system that doesn't serve all Americans equally, and we know that Black Texans have been, have not gotten the justice they deserve in many cases. And, you know, I'm not an expert on this particular case, but I know that there were no Black members of the jury. And to me, that's the only evidence you need to really prove that this system is not working for Black Texans.
2: Yeah. By the way, there were multiple members on the jury, maybe not Black, but multiple members they would consider non-white, etc. So the jury was diverse. The case pretty cut and dry. The question here is the effort. In this case, in this trial, again, as they're trying to get a retrial right now, they're walking through that as we speak today, trying to inject race in order to get this guy. For now, don't forget, they raised all that money, and the parents went and bought a house and a car, all this other. Don't forget, that's context on all of this, right? So how this industry of of insanity, and it really is playing a role. And at the same time, politicians like Tallarico in this case, trying to do his best to wade through that and use it as some sort of political to gain some points there. Look, both of these cases, and in the Clancy case, I mean, something that is unimaginable, something that you cannot even picture. While there are major issues with hormones and medication and all those things that are going to get weighed out, seems to me in a day and age, we spend a lot more time focusing compassion and empathy on the actual people, the criminals, rather than the folks who are the victims in these cases. And that, to me, is a symptom of something much deeper and sick in our society. We continue our deep dive. We'll get into more. And, of course, I got good news I got to get to you as well. Coming up on the Glenn Beck program, Justin Barkley in for Glenn today.
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12: I'm Tommy Lee, and among our top stories, Benton Harbor police are investigating a fatal shooting that happened in the city. A call was placed to 911 around 5 a.m. Wednesday. Officers responded to Odin Street, just southwest of the intersection of Main and Fair. The 23-year-old victim is said to have died at the scene, but no other information has been released. Anyone with information should contact the police or Michiana Crime Stoppers.
13: Fox News, I'm CJ Papa. Day 18 could be the final day of testimony in the trial of a mom from Massachusetts who's accused of killing her three children.
4: Lindsay Clancy's defense plans to rest today following testimony from psychiatrist Dr. Philip Resnick, who has studied why parents kill their children. The jury must decide if Lindsay Clancy had the capacity to appreciate that her actions were wrong or the ability to stop herself from killing her three kids.
13: Fox's Brian Yenis outside the courthouse. President Trump isn't saying, where's the beef? He's saying, here's the beef, announcing the U.S. will import more ground beef over the next 90 days to lower prices. The beef expected to be sold at 25% below current market prices, giving consumers a break. Vice President J.D. Vance returns later today to his hometown in Ohio to discuss the U.S. economy. 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
7: Now, from the Glass Doctor of Indiana Weather Center, here's your Storm Alert weather forecast.
14: Mostly sunny skies to start out today. We'll see increasing clouds this afternoon with high temperatures right around 80 degrees. We do see scattered showers and a few thunderstorms develop this evening and overnight. Lows drop down to 63. And then for Saturday, partly sunny, a few scattered showers and thunderstorms with high temperatures at 75. I'm Chief Meteorologist Carrie Pujol.
15: Right now it's 71 degrees.
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0: Justin Barkley in for Glenn today on the Glenn Beck program. 888-727-BECK. That's 888-727-BECK. Justin at justinbarclay.com is the email. You can yell at me there if you like. All right. So this is the next staggering. And by the way, numbers this big. There's something that happens when numbers get so big. When numbers get so big, they're incomprehensible. They're so big that they're too big to really wrap your mind around it. You can't understand. If you tried to illustrate what was really going on, you can't understand the magnitude of what you're dealing with. And so I think a story like this, number one, it's not fun to cover. It's not like something that people really want to talk about. It's much easier to talk about this. I'll just tell you about this. It's much easier to talk about, and the media would much like more likely cover the cost of your groceries or the cost of gas at the tank, how much you're paying per gallon right now. And those are the immediate impacts that you feel, particularly with this debt as well, but the long term, the long term bondage, that's the best way to put it, with the debt particularly is the major issue with a government, by the way, that is out of control in spending and has no, at least it doesn't seem like to me, any intention to stop anytime soon. Now, Trump administration making the point, fact, J.D. Vance, the vice president, I believe it's Newsmax yesterday, talking about the debt and the plan that they're working through to tackle it.
1: Even though the debt is too high, even though we inherited this debt bomb from the Biden administration, we actually do have a plan to get the economy growing faster than the debt. And that's the most important thing. The issue that we've had under the Biden administration and what we're still kind of dealing with is that the debt was growing faster than American GDP. Mm-hmm. That's the problem. That's something that we're certainly fixing every single day in the Trump administration. But, you know, even though the media doesn't cover this, I'm glad you're asking this question because Scott Bessent is very much on top of it. He knows it's a problem and he's got the president's empowerment to do something about it.
0: Okay. So the question is they agree. Debt's too high, so then what do you do about it? That's the question, because they do have a plan. I'll tell you, there's some things that are different about their plan versus any other plan you might hear. Number one, you're not going to hear Democrats. And this is probably one of the most important points to make right now. If Democrats, especially socialists, are going to be talking about this issue of debt at all, that there is no, they have no ground to stand on. There's no moral high ground either, because here's the issue. All of their answers end in more spending. Spending, spending, spending. Now, every administration I don't think we've ever seen Washington ever say, we got to tighten the belts. We got to think about it, how we run our homes. You know, you never think, oh, honey, there's not enough money left at the end of the month. Well, we'll just go out and get another credit card. At some point, you can't get any more. At some point, you're done. At some point, you just can't handle what you've already gone out and done. And, of course, This is just a symptom of what we're dealing with in America. We're functionally bankrupt. We're essentially in a situation where we can't imagine ever being able to really deal with it all. I will tell you what their plan is, and I think one might consider this as they feel that the pressure of all of this, that maybe there is a way out. Now, I know many people are going to be critical of this anyway, okay? Growing your way out of it. The best way I could put it is essentially, if you think about the way things work in your home, you go out and get a side gig. You go out and get another job. Maybe

0: it pays more money. Maybe you get a raise and you're able to take that money then and then apply it to other places. Maybe the debt isn't as bad. Say you have, you know, a certain amount of debt that's just, it's crippling you every month, and you take that money and you put it towards that debt. And then, of course, you don't have as much pinch. You got more wiggle room. That's part of the perspective. Here's growth, growing your way out of it. Now, I'm going to say this because I totally understand. Because the people I did hear from in the last day or so on this issue of debt are the same people that have been very concerned and ringing the alarm on this for years. And to you, I say, I hear you. I'm one of you. I'm one of you. But the people, most of the people aren't like us. Most people are not paying attention to any of this. They don't know what any of it means. And it's because most of these kids, as we've been talking about throughout this last week, they're dumbed down. They have no idea. They don't even know what a checkbook is, let alone how to balance. They have no clue. This generation just doesn't know. So as I say, there's a reason why you're getting, again, you're not going to hear a lot about it, but there are some things that need to be corrected too. There's a meme right now that's showing the Trump administration, Trump in both terms, and how much debt he's added. And it's completely misleading. But it's designed to, attack the Trump administration, particularly him. It's designed to attack Trump. And it's designed to make people, and particularly people that would vote for the thinking, because part of the plan of this, at least what I've heard articulated from this administration, part of it is cutting. But you got to remember what Democrats did, what they said, the fit they threw when Doge tried to make certain cuts. And of course, we've seen some success with some of it, but I don't know which judge may step in at the next moment to put a kibosh on all that as well. There's one other piece that you got to consider. How much of this debt, the $40 trillion, how much of it is fraud? How much of it is fraudulent? How much debt do we have as a country because of the fraud that's been perpetrated and allowed, by the way, to continue over and over and over again? These Nick Shirley videos where he's going knocking on doors and finding out how much money in places like Minnesota and People's Republic of California. How much of the $40 trillion is because of the fraud? That's a whole nother piece of this. That is, that's got to be added into the equation. So the idea of growing your way out of it, whether you like that or not, that's the administration plan. The other piece of this, and this is something I'll say, do not discount what it is that they say they might want to do or the plan that they may have, because here you go. Here's another great example. In fact, Vance, the VP, confirming this yesterday in the same interview, talking about the oil that's coming out of the Strait of Hormuz. And this is something we covered the other day as well. But that secret that no one knew about, 10 to 15 million barrels of oil being taken out of the Strait of Hormuz. By the way, this whole, all of this does, it's connected to the debt situation as well. Energy and the dominance of the United States on it.
1: We've made a ton of progress on this. Of course, a lot of people aren't covering this, but even as the Iranians are trying to shut down the Strait of Hormuz, we're getting out some days 15 million barrels, some days 7 million barrels. We are actually preventing an energy crisis that the Iranians are trying to create. That obviously is good for our people. Oil prices are much lower than they were at the height of Operation Epic Fury. And we're going to, you know, do everything that we can, obviously, to give more relief to American consumers. But at the same time, it also shows that the Iranians don't have this ability to choke off international trade, which reduces their leverage. So, you know, the point here is we've got a lot of tools in the toolkit. Sometimes you've got to use the economic tools. That's what the president is focused on right now. Sometimes you've got to use the military.
0: By the way, I'll make this point as well, along the same lines here. the things that are taking, and by the way, turning the Titanic doesn't happen overnight, and rearranging the deck chairs doesn't work either. So we're not going to do that. But turning what we're doing here takes a long time in a microwave world that we're in. Some of the things that they're doing, you can't see, and you won't see instant results on. You're not going to see the on-demand with the attention span of the goldfish that most of us has these days. You're not going to see it right away, but there are things happening. In fact, there are more things happening right now to attack the affordability issue to make things more affordable. You know what it has to do more than anything else? Getting government out of the way. In fact, I got some good examples of that. We're going to take a quick break. We're going to get to them next. 888-727-BECK. It's 888-727-BECK. Justin at JustinBarclay.com. 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
9: Hey man, Casey Hendrickson here. 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
0: All right, this is a couple of pieces that are floating around today that I think are important, that these are Trump administration efforts to make things a little cheaper, a little more affordable for folks. And I guess you're probably not going to hear these on the nightly news. And by the way, you know what they are? A lot of it's just the government getting out of the way, just getting out of the way. Imagine that. That's if you wanted an answer to make things run more smoothly, to make things cost less in any area, in any situation in life, it's just to get the government out of the way. So the Trump EPA today did just that in an effort to ease gas prices. Lee Zeldin, the administrator there, working with the Energy Department, issuing an emergency waiver that lets these gas stations sell winter blend gasoline starting September 1st, about 2 weeks earlier than usual. I probably could have done this and should have done this a little bit earlier anyway. Not just here in, you know, at the federal level, but at the state level, they do it. In fact, where I'm at in Michigan, the governor said rather, they could do this in a couple of counties in the state, but not the whole state. And I wondered, why not? They did things just like that to the south of us in Indiana. And you know that the gas is about a dollar cheaper per gallon in Indiana than what it is when we're paying here in Michigan. Why? The government got out of the way. What do? Well, they suspended some taxes and they got rid of some things that were temporary, by the way. This is temporary. Why? Because, you know, people are struggling. Now, blue states, your chances are you're not going to see that because they don't want you. They don't really care about how things are going. They don't want you to feel any relief. In fact, pain is the game. They want you to feel as much pain, perceived or real, as possible. Under the Trump administration, they want to impact the midterms. That's why a red state like Indiana will make the decisions that a blue state will not make. And that's why those people in those red states will, in fact, they will thrive. Not just people, but businesses as well. I got another couple examples of this. Another one is Trump, by the way, announcing a 90-day deal allowing 300,000 metric tons of ground beef imports with no out-of-quota tariffs committed to sale 25% below current market prices because with the right now with the cost of beef and everything else, they and everything's through the roof. A lot of that has to do with cattle and things of that nature. But I've actually got something else here. There's another piece that proves that the government is the problem. And of course, I don't know if you've seen it lately, but, Buc-ee's, which is the big gas station chain. They're saying people love Buc-ee's, by the way. The founder's saying we're not going to be in any blue states anytime soon because they make it harder to build in.
11: We have a lot of opportunities. We're growing. We're building in a lot of places, but when you find a conservative, business-friendly state with a phenomenal workforce, it makes a difference.
0: It does, and they won't be building blue anytime soon. Get out of the way, government, and get it done.
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14: Getting ready for what President Trump calls economic D-Day for Iran. I'm Dave Anthony, Fox News.
15: All the military objectives have been accomplished. Have taken out their conventional military. Their Navy is at the bottom of the Strait.
14: So U.S. NATO Ambassador Matt Whitaker just told Fox Business,
15: this is the next step, are these economic sanctions.
14: And they'll be imposed by the U.S. on Monday. Now, Iran claims it's ready to withstand them, but its president wants this conflict to end now.
16: Saying today, quote, it is better to end the war today when we are in power and dignity and the whole world acknowledges our victory and emphasizes that America, contrary to all regulations, attacked our schools, hospitals, and infrastructure and is hated in the world.
14: Fox's Jonathan Hunt in Tel Aviv. President Trump may talk about Iran this evening when he goes to South Carolina to campaign for Senator Darlene Graham, appointed to replace her late brother. She's in a special Republican primary next week trying to win her own Senate term, telling Fox,
17: we are so excited about him coming to Myrtle Beach. You know, South Carolina absolutely loves President Trump.
14: Graham's being challenged by GOP Congressman Ralph Norman. Vice President Vance also on the road with a speech in a few hours.
18: A source tells us that this is part of a renewed midterm campaigning effort from the White House. It all kicks off today with the vice president heading back to Ohio. He's going to highlight the administration's economic America First agenda.
14: Fox's Aisha Hosni at the White House. The FAA and NTSB investigating a small plane crash in western Alaska.
19: At a remote radar site, killing everyone on board. Two pilots, six passengers were on that plane. This incident happened at Cape Newenham, and the jet took off from Anchorage.
14: Fox's Todd Pyro, the U.S. Army Corps of Engineers, chartered the flight, put out a statement that two of the eight people killed were Army Corps employees. 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
22: 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Heroes like United States Navy Chief Shannon Kent. 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
23: Among our top stories, the St. Joseph County Police are investigating a stabbing that happened early Thursday morning just after 3:30 a.m. on Elm Road near Roosevelt. The victim sustained minor injuries and was found not far away on Roosevelt Road. The investigation has led to three individuals being taken into custody. Davion Walker and Kyle Palmer have both been preliminarily charged with robbery, intimidation, battery, and confinement. Both have been booked into the St. Joseph County Jail. Dejanay Sears has been preliminarily charged with robbery and confinement. She has yet to be booked. The case is being reviewed for possible formal charges. And U.S. News and World Report has released a list ranking Michigan's public high schools.
24: Bridgman High School finished highest in the Michiana area, finishing 20th in the state. The home of the Bees is an advanced placement participation of 48% and a senior class of 60 students. 37% of the students are economically disadvantaged, according to the report. Bridgman placed 630th nationwide. The top high school in the state was International Academy in Bloomfield Hills, which finished 12th in the nation and has a graduation rate of 99% with more than 1,300 students. Brian Ford, MNC News.
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25: Mostly sunny skies to start out today. We'll see increasing clouds this afternoon with high temperatures right around 80 degrees. We do see scattered showers and a few thunderstorms develop this evening and overnight. Lows drop down to 63. And then for Saturday, partly sunny, a few scattered showers and thunderstorms with high temperatures at 75. I'm Chief Meteorologist Carrie Pujo.
26: Right now, it's 72 degrees.
1: Hi, it's John Sidney from Michiana Mornings to let you know about an exciting event coming to our area. The St. Joseph County Republican Party's annual Lincoln Day Dinner is happening Thursday, October 15th at Four Winds Hotel and Casino in South Bend. This year's featured guest is investigative reporter Nick Shirley, who gained national attention for exposing what's been called the largest taxpayer fraud scandal in United States history. And now you'll have the opportunity to hear directly from the reporter whose work has sparked a nationwide conversation, and he's bringing that same investigative focus right here, looking into potential fraud in St. Joseph County and Michiana. The Lincoln Day Dinner brings together hundreds of conservatives while supporting local Republican candidates and grassroots efforts. 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
2: 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Justin Barkley in for Glenn today. 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
2: And like I said, we'll have a little more fun coming up this hour, moving into the weekend, and give you a chance to join us in that. But first, there's some more serious business we need to attend to, and some of it is talking about the things again that we've been dealing with, and of course, things that folks are looking for answers to. Of course, heading into the midterms, what is the top of mind? We talked about affordability, but I'll add in this. I know it's important to our next guest, Greg Cunningham, Trump-endorsed GOP candidate in New Mexico's 2nd Congressional District there. Greg is a Marine veteran, spent over 20 years as a police officer, went undercover with the cartels. And one of the things that keeps sort of, I don't know, sliding in the significance of what we're dealing with on a daily basis, and I would say it's probably because of the work the Trump administration has done, it's not the problem that it once was, and you know the squeaky wheel gets the grease. But we can't forget how far we've come with a lot of it, and that's the work on the border. I want to talk about that, plus the things that Greg sees that are top of mind for folks in that race. Greg, welcome into the Glenn Beck Program.
5: Oh, well, thank you for having me, sir. I appreciate this.
2: My pleasure. And you know, as I mentioned, with your experience, and thank you for it. You know, the courage to go out and do what you've done over 20 years is incredible. You've seen it up close and personal. What's it like right now on the border? And we don't see these stories that we've seen during the Biden administration previously, with so many people trying to come across each day and the issues that we've seen. What has the Trump administration been able to do, and what's the work that still yet needs to be done?
5: Well, again, from someone that, you know, worked along the border, that did Title III's and cases down there, so you're right. I do have a very, you know, firsthand, you know, experience with that. And what the Trump administration has done by, you know, stopping the catch and release and that executive order that got us here, that has given us a chance to sort of back up and look at what we need to do in a very clear-eyed manner. And I think that's what we're dealing with in the media. There's a lot of people now that, you know, the gates were open for 4 years, and now we need to go back. It's, you know, we're trying to shut the barn door after the horse has gone to some degree. And we're getting a lot of pushback. You'll see stories just yesterday in Santa Fe here, people just up in arms about federal officers enforcing the law. And we just really need people to understand that law and order is the bedrock of our country. Nothing else matters if we don't have safety, if we don't have the freedom to move about, open businesses, and send our children to school. So, you know, that is my area of expertise. And again, I have the knowledge and the will to get things done.
2: Let me ask you, you know, because we've seen it here. Like, I'm as far north as Michigan, and we have seen the Biden border crisis impact us. We had one case, a particular, it stands out to me. It was a case of the murder of Ruby Garcia, right in my hometown here. And she was dating a man who was here illegally. In fact, he had been sent home, I believe, Trump administration the first time around, and found his way back in under the Biden administration. He was dating Ruby Garcia. And in fact, one night they got into an argument driving down the highway here in a busy stretch of road. He shoots her and kicks her out of the car, leaves her to die right there on the highway. And it's just an absolutely horrifying case. And again, it's one that the local media didn't even want people to know about. We got a tip on this and shared it, got some research investigation, then found out the backstory on this man. And that story came to light. And then the president came here and shone a spotlight on it for the family and for Ruby Garcia, who's a victim, to make sure that he took a stand on it. And I know you're right. You're right there. So, you know, stories like this may even be more likely to happen with the danger of the cartels and whatnot. How is that impact for people there?
5: Well, again, the instances here are higher, and I saw them again firsthand as a police officer, as a detective. And what I would ask of people that are on the other side of this issue is, what's your number? And by that I mean, what number of American citizens, or even immigrants, because they terrorize their own communities in many cases, what number of people have to die for you to admit that there's a problem, for you to step back and say, hey, wait a minute, maybe there is something we need to look at here? For me, you know, having been on the streets and been personally involved in these cases, my number is zero. But you know, like the person you just mentioned, that is not a statistic. That woman is a real person, and someone that hadn't, that gentleman not been here, and I use the word loosely, gentleman, been here, would be here. And so, again, what's your number? What do we have to, how many of our children and our loved ones do we have to sacrifice to this altar of this ideology? And again, as someone that has done this, I am committed to that number being zero.
2: Yeah, Greg Cunningham with us right now. He's running as a Republican in New Mexico's second congressional district, endorsed by President Trump. What was the time? I'm fascinated by this. What was the time like? You did some time working undercover with the cartels. What was that like? What did you experience?
5: Well, people ask me if, you know, about politics and getting into politics, you know, what the environment, and they're concerned for my safety. But I point to those days and say, you know, really contextually speaking, I've been in much more dire situations. It's I think as an undercover, and I'll give you just a real, when you first start doing it, you feel like you have police officer written on your forehead and it's hard to go forward. But after a while you realize that, you know, they don't know who you are. And it's just sort of the key is to be yourself, be calm, keep your head about you, but you have to be careful not to let it take over your life. When you're undercover like that, the lines between good and bad and right and wrong start to blur sometimes. And it's that you have to stay grounded. You have to stay humble, which I'm bringing into this arena, and remember who you are and why you're doing things. And when you look around at your children, and your grandchildren, you know, they're poisoning our children. I say they, the cartels, they're poisoning our children in the name of profit. And when you remember that, it gave me a purpose to go to work. And the way you and I are talking right here really is just the way I talk to them. Just be yourself, be calm, and everything will take care of itself. And so it was an interesting experience. You know, one of these days, I'm sure I could write a decent book, but I have other things on my mind right now.
2: Yeah, Greg Cunningham is running for Congress there in the 2nd District there in New Mexico. Trump endorsed, talking about the border and some of the things you're saying. In fact, you sort of made me chuckle when you said, you know, that there's a blur from the line between right and wrong when you're working with the cartels. And I think, well, you've got all the experience you need then to be thrown into the swamp there in D.C. because you understand.
5: I can tell you, I am uniquely trained for this.
2: So speaking of which, how much of role does faith play with you? I mean, just hearing that in your voice a little bit, like, you know, you had to have at least some sort of faith when you're dealing with these situations.
5: I'm so glad you brought that up. That is actually where I started in politics. I had no aspirations to do this when I retired. I had opened my own business. We know we have 9 grandchildren. My wife and I have a very full life. But it was sitting in church during the pandemic, watching our governor try to close our church down. My pastor, Steve Smotherman at Legacy Church, and Charlie Kirk used to come to our church. And really, they were the first men to challenge me as a man and as a believer to stand and get involved and shape the world in a church point of view instead of having the world shape our church in its view. And so I believe very strongly that believers and Christians should get involved in politics and get involved in their community. This misnomer that they've created, this separation between church and state, it's being used against us, and it's actually the opposite. We're not supposed to keep the church out of state. We're supposed to keep the state out of church. And so I believe that strongly. This thing started for me. When Charlie Kirk was assassinated, that was the day I made up my decision to do this. So I am a fruit of the seed that Charlie Kirk planted during his lifetime, and I'm very proud of that.
2: I'll just tell you, Greg, it's my experience, and I don't know exactly, maybe you have similar, dealing with people so much, you know, you tend to get a little bit more insight, but there is something through the last 6 years or so, every time I would talk to somebody that was standing out in a way that was not reasonable. Although now we look at it and say, yes, that's a reasonable way to think about things. But they were doing things that didn't make a lot of sense logically. Well, why is this person standing up? They could be, you know, they could be attacked and this could happen and that could happen, especially during those days, about 5-6 years ago. Every time I talked to somebody, I would just get this sense, and then I would ask them about this faith component. And it's so funny. And now I completely see it. It's no coincidence. They all had this thread of faith that propelled them to stand up in the face of some of the wildest things that we were facing at the time. And of course, to do things that most people would say, you know, you got to either be crazy or cold to run for office, you know. And, you know, surely you understand that more than anybody.
5: Well, you know, going back a little further, I was a reconnaissance Marine in Desert Storm. So I saw combat in Desert Storm. So, and then I was part of the most elite units in the police department. So I have that thing in me that strives to be the best. And whatever I do it as hard as I can. And that is the mentality I'm bringing into this. But the underlying thing and all, everything I've done has been what you just said, that sense of right and wrong and doing what's honorable and what's best for our country and for our people. And I've always believed that. And again, people, I'm not naive. you know, I am a believer, but my history shows that I've operated in the grayest areas on this planet. So I am not naive about what Washington is or isn't. But I do know, and I've shown this, that if done correctly, I can and will make a difference in New Mexico. And that will, you know, that will in turn make a difference for the country. You know, CD2 in New Mexico matters. We're one of the five or six races in this country that are true toss-ups. And so there are national implications to this race. I understand the weight that's on my shoulders, but my history shows you that I'm ready, I'm prepared, and we're going to get it done, Justin.
2: Greg Cunningham, I hope that you do for the folks in New Mexico and, of course, in the rest of the country here that hear that in your voice, what I hear right now. I really hope you do, and God willing, you will. Greg, what's the best way for folks to maybe reach out, particularly if they're in New Mexico, they want to help, or what's the best way for them to stay in touch with you?
5: As always, sir, it's Cunningham for NM. It's CUNNINGHAMFORNM.com. That's the portal to get involved. That is the portal to get to know who we are. And again, I welcome discourse. I welcome people asking who we are and why we're here. I think once they start unpeeling these layers, they're going to like what they see.
2: Yeah, absolutely. Praying for you and in this race. Such a critical election season, Greg. We always appreciate it. God bless.
5: Thank you, sir. God bless you. And prayer is absolutely the foundation of this and the most important thing. So thank you.
2: Absolutely. My pleasure. A refreshing conversation with somebody who wants to go make things right in the swamp. You probably talk to most people. I don't really want to go to that swamp. Don't really want to do that. But when you're on a mission, things look a little bit different. Good for him. Coming up, like I said, we're kind of trying to have a little bit of fun on a Friday. I got some stories I want to get to. And in fact, some good news, too. So don't go anywhere. We're just getting things fired up. Justin Barclay in for Glenn today on the Glenn Beck Program. Back next.
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2: All right, lots till you have to get to 888-727-BECK. 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Justin at justinbarclay.com. Have you seen this? This is the wildest thing I have ever seen. And that's saying a lot in the last few days. But there's so many funny, weird things that are happening. It's like drinking from a fire hose. Never a dull moment. That's what I like to say, but I totally feel that way. This interview with the president. I've talked to him a few times. I will tell you, it is always interesting when you talk to the president. You kind of open the door and you let him run in some ways. I've always enjoyed the conversations that I've been fortunate to have. I've never seen one like this. And I've seen him. I've heard plenty of interviews, watched lots of media. I've never seen anything like this, and you probably haven't either. I couldn't believe he agreed to it, number one. It's number one. I say, what's this about? But I certainly, after seeing this and hearing some of it, I thought, well, Boy, this is really going to have a lot of people talking. I can't imagine some of the things folks are going to be saying. Trump sat down with Michael Cohen. In fact, I got some of the clips. We're going to get some of these on the way for you. But he sat down with Michael Cohen, the rat, the guy that turned down him, right? So, and he's been out there bad-mouthing Trump for how long now? We've got some of the audio from
7: this. I want to go back to 2016 if we can, because you and I have obviously traveled a pretty rocky road together. Do you remember, sir, when I went on CNN with Brianna Keeler and she told me that you were underwater in the polls, and I responded with those famous two words, says who, which became some worldwide meme.
8: A good advocate, and then they weaponized you like nobody's ever been weaponized, like few have been.
7: Well, maybe just you and I, sir.
8: Yeah, me too, but I don't consider mine was at a level that nobody's ever seen before.
2: This interview and the clips that are coming out of it are going to have people talking. If you haven't heard it yet, I got a sum, and I want to share what I think was going on here, because boy, there's some behind the scenes.
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11: I'm Tommy Lee, and among our top stories, an Elkhart man faces charges in the killing of a man who molested a family member and will be facing a trial in September. At a status hearing on Thursday, Nicholas Stanley requested a delay in his trial to find a new defense attorney. That request denied. He'll face trial on September 21st. Police say Stanley shot and killed Alan Cogswell in June of last year.
12: News. I'm Therese Crowley. Why not just end the war? Iran's president asking that question as President Trump brings the U.S. message back to affordability. Fox's Jonathan Hunt on the Masoud Pezeshkian speech.
13: Saying today, quote, it is better to end the war today when we are in power and dignity and the whole world acknowledges our victory and emphasizes that America, contrary to all regulations, attacked our schools, hospitals, and infrastructure and is hated in the world.
12: As President Trump announces a deal to lower the price of ground beef 25% with no tariff imports for 90 days. The Lindsey Clancy murder defense prepares to wrap its case in Plymouth, hearing from a psychiatrist who studied why parents kill their children and faked mental illness. America's listening to Fox News.
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14: Mostly sunny skies to start out today. We'll see increasing clouds this afternoon with high temperatures right around 80 degrees. We do see scattered showers and a few thunderstorms develop this evening and overnight. Lows drop down to 63. And then for Saturday, partly sunny, a few scattered showers and thunderstorms with high temperatures at 75. I'm Chief Meteorologist Carrie Pujo.
15: Right now it's 73 degrees. 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
2: I have a number of things that I've been meaning to get to, some of them all week, and some of them that are just new, but I got to get to them, get through this stack of things that I've got. And I think some of them are actually going to be kind of fun. I think you'll enjoy some of these. It's Justin Barkley in for Glenn today on the Glenn Beck program, 888-727-BECK, 888-727-BECK, and also Justin at Justin Barkley, B-A-R-C-L-A-Y. Justin at JustinBarkley.com. Love to hear the emails. So the one of the

0: harder for CNN and for the folks on the left now than anyone else to really wrap their minds around what is going on with this whole thing.
1: That hush money prosecution of Donald Trump 2 years ago has nothing left to stand on, because now the star witness.
0: This is CNN, by the way.
1: The guy who is the reason why every prosecutor who looked at this case, including the Biden DOJ, the prior liberal Democratic DA, passed on charging this case, is because they didn't trust Michael Cohen beyond a reasonable doubt. Alvin Bragg rolled that dice, and now Michael Cohen has said publicly that he, quote, felt pressured and coerced by prosecutors. So where do you stand on Michael Cohen now? If you believe he's a truth teller, then he felt pressured and coerced by prosecutors. That's not acceptable. If you believe he's a liar, then your case is built on a lie. So that case is going through its appeal process incredibly slowly. I think there are major legal infirmities with it, but now the factual predicate has collapsed.
0: Yeah, and the internet is exploding too, because now there's lots of question around what happened. Was there something more happening behind the scenes here? Were they working together in some way? Was this a rogue idea from Cohen to go out and do what he did, or is he just sort of a scumbag and will say whatever needs to be said in the moment? I will tell you one thing. I never had this on my bingo card. I never had Trump and Cohen doing a conversation, doing an interview together, and then Cohen flipping the script. I mean, I was just a few months ago, I think the guy was on TikTok or something. I'd see him pop up and just talking all kinds of trash and smack against the president. So it is the strangest, but it won't be the strangest thing you'll see today. It is strange. It won't be the strangest thing you'll see today. Particularly if you're on the internet, there's no shortage of strangeness. There's just no shortage of it. This might be one of my favorite things I've seen today. And I've seen a few. This is a man who's walked into, walked into a city council meeting in San Diego, and he is, you'll recognize
2: Thank you.
0: The
2: Darth
0: voice.
2: Vader?
0: You heard the name. Darth Vader is called to the... Vader now approaching the dais here. Now, he's going to comment on a subject that's really gotten a lot of controversy lately. He's going to comment on flock cameras, Darth Vader here.
3: The Emperor is a fan of flock, and we must continue utilizing flock technologies so that we can follow and surveil the rebel scum as they...
0: This is you're probably thinking, is that real? This is from the Public Safety, San Diego Public Safety Committee non-agenda public comment 2 days ago in San Diego, from their feet.
3: Move from playground to playground, from playground to pool, from pool to gymnasium, because we all know that the flock cameras are not only following the license plate readers, they are following children. They are following children in parks and gymnasiums, and we need this. I need this so I can stalk my ex-girlfriend.
2: Thank you.
0: That... That I don't even know what to do with that. I don't even know what to do with it. I'm glad we have it. I'm glad some folks have a sense of humor. I'm glad we can have fun with it. But I don't even know what to do. As I mentioned, the president having the conversation with Cohen, definitely not the strangest thing you're going to see all day today. There may even be, in fact, there may even be something even more strange between now and then. I'll tell you what's refreshing, though. In fact, I've got some really, really good. I've got a story that

0: It'll be a great way to kick off your week, because it might restore a little bit of your faith in humanity. Coming up in just a little bit, but first, this is like primo parenting points. And as a dad, I will tell you, I got two daughters, and they're 3 and 5, and it is something that I think about, particularly you're talking about Trump accounts and you're saving kids. You're saving for college, you're saving your kids. You're thinking about, what's any of that even going to look like 18 years from now or whatever? What are they going to do? And where do you send them? And I guess it's refreshing for me to see this, because it makes me think, okay, you're not the only one. Sean Duffy, the Secretary of Transportation, it's just almost like, I don't know where this came from, but it's making the rounds online. It's almost like almost shot like a reality TV show kind of thing. Here he is talking to his daughter, and they're discussing the subject of schooling. She wants to go to Harvard. I think that's how you have to say it anyway. Did I get that right? She wants to go to Harvard. And the advice he has here, in fact, I kind of laying down the law, scores primo points as far as parenting. As a dad, dad's everywhere. I think this is how you handle it.
1: Can't say no.
2: To Harvard?
1: Yeah.
2: Well, me and Mom can say no.
1: Catholicism to us is everything. It's the basis of our marriage. It's the basis of our family. So I'm nervous about the idea of Paloma going to Harvard. We spend a lot of time nurturing and providing formation for our kids, giving them an environment where they are steeped in faith and values. And so the idea of dropping her off at a place that would undermine that or try to undo all those things makes me worried.
2: And again, I don't want them to get one viewpoint. I want them to get a lot of different viewpoints. But I don't want them fed only one viewpoint that's contrary to the way my kids were raised. Listen, my problem is we have thought about how we raised you and how hard we've worked to, I think, raise what is a remarkable young girl. If I send you there, I think what happens is they have professionalized, figuring out how they can take good young girls like you and I think corrupt their minds. You don't have to believe what I believe. You don't have to have the political viewpoints that I have, but I do think it's important that you make those choices for yourself and you have a fair representation of what they are. And I don't think the Harvards of the world give you that.
0: I can't agree more. I mean, on one hand, you would go to a place like Harvard to get not just the education, well, the indoctrination now, but you would go there for connections and things like that. There's a lot of that that's probably already happening in that family. Yeah, so that's part of it. Kids though, and this is some of the biggest issue. Kids are going into debt. Don't even gonna get me started on the price of what a Harvard would be, but they're going into debt. And they're saddled with this, like a lifetime amount of debt, saddled with it. For what? A lot of them can't even find any job or the job that they'd like to have that they went to school for. It certainly doesn't pay what they thought it would pay. And then, of course, you have all the other issues that we're dealing with and the indoctrination. I mean, some of them, just speaking to mind viruses like we did earlier this week, some of them, what happens is they're infected with mind viruses. And when they come out, that infection, it doesn't just impact their life on the scale of, what what things are going to look like financially or not economically or how what they're going to do, but it is every bit of their happiness, the level of fulfillment that they might feel, their faith, as they mentioned, the Duffys. That's probably the most important aspect of it. And it's something that I think about every day with our kids. What are we going to do? What's it going to look like? What's school? What's work going to look like in 20 years? I mean, I don't know. You think about the way things are right now, and a lot of these trades are becoming. If you got kids going into something right now, these trades are becoming even more important. And it is something that you might want to consider if you're young or if you've got kids right now. Mike Rose he's made a really great point of shining a spotlight on that and the necessity. What it boils down to, what we actually need in this country right now, and they pay very, very well. I mean, some of these guys, you go out and you learn a trade, you work for somebody, you're going to make six figures or more. And then after you've learned that trade, you have the opportunity to go out and maybe even a lot of them, HVAC and some of these other electrical, et cetera, they have the chance to go out and open their own thing at a time when a lot of these other guys are retiring anyway. So they can make much more than doctors or lawyers, and just a fortune if in fact that's what they want to do. So as a parent, I struggle with it right now, and I think it's just refreshing to see the Duffys dealing with it too, and of course in a number of different ways. That's what we're all trying to do, just trying to figure out how do we get these kids out there and make an advantage, an opportunity that they have things like we had, these same opportunities, and maybe even a little bit better. That was, in fact, the American dream. I still believe it's possible. Alive and well, that may be a different discussion, but possible. And there are lots of good things that are happening still yet. And in fact, I've got a great story. It's one that'll restore your faith in humanity altogether. Coming up, we'll get to it as we put the cap on a fantastic week. Filling in for Glenn today. Justin Barkley in for Glenn, back after this on the Glenn Beck Program.
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10: I'm Ryan Martin on Hoosier Ag Today with Midday Market and Weather Analysis brought to you by Louis Dreyfus in Claypool, currently paying a 30 cent positive basis versus the November futures for soybeans delivered through the first half of September. Call with questions 574-566-2113. Again, Dreyfus is open for receiving beans finally. It had been a long stretch there where they couldn't. Anyway, markets today, just kind of a sluggish finish to the week. We will get the massaged Pro Farmer Crop Tour numbers here this afternoon, close to the close. They met in Rochester, Minnesota, finishing it up last night. Talked about the last sections that they did. But we'll get the total numbers or the national numbers near the close. I expect those to end up being bullish, but probably somewhat close to USDA. We will see. Meanwhile, the other stories are mostly demand-driven today. Weather, we've got a little bit of moisture trying to come across northern Indiana tomorrow. Then we're done. I'm Ryan Martin.
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0: Well, this would be something that'll cleanse the old palate for Friday. She kept hearing these strange noises at night. This woman who just moved into an apartment, it sounded like people were bowling upstairs. She found out those strange noises were coming from something she never would have expected.
11: This poor lady can barely get down the stairs. And I'm wondering what the bowling ball sound is. Yeah, that's her walker.
12: Just last month, Heidi Widmer packed up her life in Buffalo and moved to L.A. The middle school teacher and budding influencer left behind a few bad relationships and wanted to start a new life. But first, she just wanted to sleep.
11: My first night was a little rough. There was a loud neighbor, noisy neighbor above.
12: Weeks later, she met the source of the noise when her upstairs neighbor, Carol, dropped her recyclables right outside Heidi's apartment.
0: It's an 85-year-old widow with Parkinson's. And of course, this moment changed her life and the widow's life forever. Now she takes out the trash for her. She has begun cooking for her. She started cleaning her apartment. And now these two are the best of friends. Neighbor helping neighbor. No matter what we hear or see online each and every day, folks, this is a taste of the America, the real America I know and love. Always an honor filling in for Glenn. This last week has been incredible. More yet to come and some big news On the way, Justin Barclay, making a great one. God bless.
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17: Iran vows a devastating response. I'm Carmen Roberts, Fox News. That would be to President Trump's threat to hit Iran with an economic D-Day.
18: Iran's leaders haven't detailed what those responses to sanctions would be, but the parliament chief, one of the country's top negotiators, is reportedly admitting Iran is no match for the U.S. military.
17: Fox's Eben Brown. U.S. crude is hovering around $87 a barrel. Brent crude is a bit higher at $94 a barrel. And AAA says the national average for gas inched up to $4.11 a gallon. That's $1.13 more than before the war started. Diesel, a whopping $5.58 a gallon. The defense has rested its case in the Lindsay Clancy murder trial for killing of her three children in Massachusetts. Ahead of the trial, her attorney, Kevin Ruddington, told Fox's Brian Yenis.
19: We're going to end off with Dr. Resnick, and then they're going to have their three doctors, and hopefully we get the evidence done today.
20: What do you expect out of the rebuttal witnesses from the prosecution?
19: Entertainment.
17: Clancy's pleaded not guilty, claiming she was in severe postpartum psychosis. As a teenage killer, Carmelo Anthony seeks a new trial. The prosecutor reveals a trove of evidence a jury never saw, including disturbing texts. Fox's Garrett Tenney reports from McKinney, Texas. It says there's also evidence that was never revealed about the victim, Austin Metcalf.
21: On Carmelo Anthony, prosecutors now say he had a history of getting into fights, was obsessed with knives and guns, and fantasized about stabbing someone. In one text message to his girlfriend, Anthony said this, When I stab somebody, I'm going to lick their blood off the blade. His attorneys argue it was in self-defense, and in court, they argued Metcalf had a history and a reputation for bullying and being violent, particularly towards minorities.
17: And both sides agreed not to introduce all that evidence in court, feeling it would be like throwing gas on a fire. 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
2: Born on America's darkest day, September 11th, 01, the Tunnel to Towers Foundation, they have been helping American heroes ever since. Heroes like U.S. Army Sergeant William Bernard McKenna, exposed to burn pits. McKenna later died from T-cell lymphoma, leaving his wife, Dina, and two daughters. Tunnel to Towers honored Sergeant McKenna. They paid off the family's mortgage in honor of all of his sacrifice. Donate $11 a month. 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
22: Among our top local stories, the city of Elkhart is looking to take another big step toward improving the safety of some of its older homes.
23: City officials are in the process of applying for federal funding to expand the Elkhart Lead-Free Program, which aims to remediate hazardous levels of lead in a number of Elkhart homes. WSBT reports more than half of the houses in the city were built before 1978, increasing their risk of lead-based paint and lead dust. Elkhart hopes to secure $4.4 million in federal funding to expand the program. They've already received more than $1 million to begin the program. Victor Garcia, MNC News.
22: And one person is dead following a crash involving an Amtrak train and a passenger vehicle earlier this week.
24: It happened in Chickaming Township. Police say the vehicle was struck by a southbound train at the East Road crossing near Lakeside and caught fire. The driver, 72-year-old Paul Rizzo of Lakeside, was killed. More than 200 passengers and the train crew were not injured. The crash remains under investigation. Alyssa Foster, MNC News.
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3: Now, from the Glass Doctor of Indiana Weather Center, here's your Storm Alert weather forecast.
25: Partly cloudy today, 20% chance of showers later in the day, highs of around 80, winds at 5 to 10 miles per hour. Overnight, partly cloudy, 30% chance of showers and thunderstorms, lows in the low to mid-60s, winds at 5 miles per hour. On Saturday, partly cloudy, 30% chance of showers and thunderstorms, highs in the mid-70s. I'm WSBT 22's meteorologist Aaron May.
26: Right now it's 75 degrees.
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2: And Jones blasting the Democratic Socialist, really communist effort, warning that supporting Hamas is not progressive. Van Jones, you know, is out there saying these ideas are crazy that they're pushing. He said, I'm a strong Democrat, winning bipartisan track record. I've rooted in progressive ideals. He said, supporting Hamas is not progressive. Van, they're doing it right in front of your face, and they're winning, and you're losing.
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0: It is the Friday edition of the program. You have nearly made it to the weekend, and we are going to have some fun with all of you. We got a couple of different guests. Ralph Norman, who is running for Senate in South Carolina, is going to be on with us. David Rutherford also, both of those guests in the third hour. We have reached out to Darlene Graham. We have attempted to get her on this program. Open invite. If you are listening and you are a part of Darlene Graham's team, we're not putting Ralph Norman on to pick a side. His team got back to us immediately when we said, hey, we'd like to have you on to tell us why you're the right choice for South Carolina. Darlene Graham's team has not. Again, maybe that's their choice. Maybe they don't want her to talk to us. Buck and I are both very kind. We'll let her talk and make her case to you. We're not trying to sabotage anything, particularly not a Republican primary side, but we're just trying to be fair and let you guys get the best info that you can.
1: I was just going to say, we want to give her an opportunity to make her case to the voters of South Carolina. We have a lot of South Carolina listeners, and that's it. There is no games, no ambush, no nothing. We do not endorse in primaries, but we also call balls and strikes, and she had a rough debate. So we wanted to give her the opportunity. If she wants to take that opportunity, I promise you, even the most fastidious and mannerly grandma in the audience will think that we are quite polite and quite friendly to her, as of course we would be.
0: By the way, we're going to have to tee off on this. The lead story right now on CNN, Buck, is that Natalie Harp and the lead story on MSNBC, they have gone all in on trying to rip her to shreds. And I thought, in fact, let's just go here, Buck, because this is, we haven't talked about this story, but it is the number one story right now as we begin our Friday show on MSNBC and CNN. And I do think, by the way, Fox News's lead story is the Lindsey Clancy case is the defense has rested in that case, which we talked about yesterday. But I'm going to tee off here a little bit because I think this is patently unfair. They have a multi-panel discussion that's going on MSNBC about Natalie Harp. It's the lead story of a CNN White House reporter standing outside of the White House citing a Daily Beast article, which we all know how left-wing the Daily Beast is. They wrote one of the nastiest things that there's been a lot of nasty things written about me on the internet. I don't think that's going to stun any of you. But I think the Daily Beast probably has written the nastiest article about me that's ever been written. Bulwark is up there. And there are others, but they have a headline. Natalie Harp wrote to Trump, "You're all that matters to me." I'm just going to tell you straight up. I know Natalie. I have known Natalie for years. Natalie told me, as soon as Trump got reelected, just so you can hear it straight from me, I think, and I'm paraphrasing her, this is not a direct quote, but I think it's important for you to hear this from me. She said she thinks President Trump has the ability to do incredible things for the country, and she is going to work day and night, not take any time off, and commit her next 4 years of her life to making sure that he can do the best possible job being president of the United States. I think far from being worthy of attack, Buck, she is a young woman who has decided, I am giving 4 years of my life to, in many ways, selflessly follow President Trump and make sure that he can be the most effective leader possible. And there are a bunch of people, we don't name them, that we know, that Buck and I have gotten to know because we've obviously had President Trump a lot on this program. We spent time at the White House, Bedminster, Mar-a-Lago. He is surrounded by a relatively small group of people that are intensely committed to him. And this is where I think it's really unfair, Buck. You know this, but I think it's important for our audience to hear it. And producer Allie can attest to this too. So many politicians have staffs and entourages that are in the dozens, people that do every single thing for them. They don't even open a bottle of water on their own. They don't carry a piece of paper. They don't certainly carry a briefcase. they have aides. It's like when you watch a boxer come into the ring with the whole entourage that surrounds a boxer. Many politicians move like that. They have entire teams. And I'm not talking about Secret Service that are trying to keep people from getting shot. I'm talking about just aides. Trump has almost none of that. Buck, we have interviewed so many people. Producer Ali can attest to this. Trump shows up most of the time with his assistant, Margot. She'll sit down next to him. She'll take videos. She posts a lot of social media stuff. There's almost no handlers that surround Trump and say, you can't ask that, sir. You can't do this. Trump is unique in that he has a tiny circle of people that actually aid him, meaning that all of them matter much more than the usual senator who has 20 people that are chasing him all over the place, or a governor who does the same. This is, I think, a particularly nasty attack on her for someone who is legitimately just working all hours of the day and night to make sure that President Trump is as effective as possible. Now, if you don't like President Trump, that's fine, right? We live in a Democratic Republic where people can criticize the president all the time. She is just trying to make him able to do his job. And I think this attack, particularly when we got nothing on Biden aides who were basically running the country, I think it's particularly nasty, Buck, that they have made her one of the focal points of their coverage over the last couple of weeks.
1: They have trained an audience, meaning CNN, the New York Times, the Washington Post, go down the list, MS Now. They have trained an audience to have a need, really an addiction to anti-Trump content. And the problem I think they have now, Clay, is in the meantime, until the midterms happen, and we'll see where that goes, because then it might turn into impeachment 3.0. They just have to find something that's not just policy disagreement, but something that goes at Trump is a bad person. The audience needs that. They demand, they have an insatiable desire for Trump derangement syndrome content. And so this is just the latest iteration of that. And if it besmirches, although not, I mean, the people that think, that believe the stuff at the writing or the innuendos and the insinuations, they hate Trump so much anyway, right? I mean, this really is just everybody who doesn't have Trump derangement syndrome is like, this is gross. Why are they doing this? Everybody with Trump derangement syndrome in these different audiences is going, oh, another reason to think that Trump is so sketchy and we should hate him or whatever. And they're going to laugh at his aid as though that somehow should make them feel better about themselves. It's justified. And to your point, she's doing a very important service for the country for a clearly transformational president. But it's a reminder, whether it's Kavanaugh or it's Trump or, you know, you go down the list, they will try to destroy anybody and say anything about them. And they never feel guilty or bad about it. And that's one of the reasons why I think actually Trump taking legal action against news outlets that lie about him, he's drawn a line in the sand. And, you know, on this one, we'll see how long it takes for them to tire of it. But I agree with you. To me, the people clicking on this story and the fact that CNN has it on the front page right now, et cetera, it just goes to they need to have some story that's Orange Man bad, to go back to Trump 1.0. And this is the latest iteration of that. And it's just, it's pathetic, but it's not going to go away. So we just have to move on to other things, Clay. There are
0: yeah,
1: other things.
0: Yeah, I do think we have to address it, just because I want you to know that we know her, that we know she sits in the White House helping the president 20 hours
1: a day. I think you took out the flamethrower to the lies. I think you did top of the show with it. So I think we're good. I think everybody knows how we feel about it. But
0: yeah, I hate sometimes there is a fair.
1: She feels like a bystander. She's not out there. She's not Stephen Miller. Yeah. She's not with the brass knuckles throwing. You know, Stephen Miller's a big boy. He doesn't need our help with anything in terms of fighting back against the press. Obviously, Trump doesn't need it either. She's just trying to help the president, and they're trying to destroy her. And it feels particularly dirty. I agree with you on that. It feels particularly, even for nasty media.
0: Let me just put it out there again. Biden couldn't do the job at all. How many of Biden's personal aides have you ever seen the media attack? Just if we're saying, okay, let's call balls and strikes. I'm talking about personal aides, right? I'm not talking about, I mean, Walt Nauta is a male personal aide of Trump's. They charged him with felonies for moving classified document boxes. Everybody forgets that Trump wasn't the only one charged in the classified documents case. Walt is an awesome dude who is there. He knows every single person. He says, hey, Mr. President, Clay's here. He was great on the show the other night. Like, he's an awesome dude. They tried to put him in prison for moving boxes at Mar-a-Lago.
1: I don't think I follow these Espionage Act cases pretty closely because, you know, I used to have a clearance and I pay attention to who's getting. It's a very easy way to abuse the law and go after your enemies is to be very strict on this for some people and very lax for others, which we've obviously seen. I don't think I've ever heard of anyone even facing scrutiny for never having a clearance personally, never having had their own confidential classified access to the information, but at someone else's request moving the box. I mean, this would be like saying, you know, we should, you know, Bolton's in trouble for classified. If he told his secretary, hey, go make a Xerox of this and bring it back into the office, you're not locking her up, too. Like, that's not how this is supposed to work.
0: But that's what they have done to Trump's aides. They have shined such a microscope on them that they have tried to break them, too. And I just think it's particularly nasty. I mean, whether it's Natalie Harp, whether it's Walt Nauta, whether it's Margo Martin, if you are just there trying to be a good helper for the president, they are not political people. I just think it's so significantly nasty what they are doing. And Buck, the reason they're doing it is because, to your point, Trump is a big boy and can defend himself. And there are a lot of other people in the White House that also do regular public appearances and defend themselves. These are not forward-facing communication people. They're just trying to help the president on a day-to-day basis be more effective as aides and assistants, not as security clearance personnel making policy decision as it pertains to ICE. Anyway, I'm fired up.
1: Clay usually takes the fake news in stride. He's ready to roundhouse kick them over this Natalie Harp stuff. I can tell you're ticked off.
0: I will just say this, like, to me, the mafia pretty much gets it right. Women and children should be outside the line of fire unless they are making themselves. Like, Hunter Biden wants to make millions of dollars because of his daddy. That's different, right? But you shouldn't come after somebody's kids, particularly when they're young. You shouldn't come after their wife. And you shouldn't come after just people who are working hard to be personal assistants when they aren't put. It's just, I think, a sign of how nasty the left is. And by the way, they claim that they want to uplift so many women that male feminist, I have to be careful what I call him, John Ossoff, started all of this. They claim that they want to uplift women, and then they just go out publicly and attack in the most nasty manner people like this. So anyway, I'm fired up about that. Look, I got to tell you, if you need a lawyer, you just heard me kind of be a lawyer. For Natalie Harp and Walt Nauta and Margo and everybody else who surrounds the president, bust their ass working 20 hours a day to try to make sure that he's able to be as effective as a leader as he can be. If you want a lawyer who's effective as they can possibly be, I put together a team. It's called the Clay Travis Law. 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
1: Welcome back to Clay and Buck. We have a lot of things we're going to be talking to you about today. I just want to note that our friend David Rutherford will be joining us in the third hour, talking to him about something that a lot of you are probably dealing with right now, which is David Rutherford. We call him Rut, which is also what his name was back in the teams. He's a great fellow and a good friend of ours and a great show. You should go listen to his podcast, I might add. He's doing phenomenal stuff. He's a really talented guy on top of being like an excellent shot. And, you know, he was a medic, Clay. So if you or I, you know, ever had a boo-boo, he could take care of it. He's very good. He's dealt with he was a combat medic in, you know, downrange. But he's going to talk to us about a few things, including saying goodbye to one of his adult children for college. But, you know, sending them off to college.
0: I'm doing it Saturday.
1: And he's like this, you know, he's just sort of burly, bearded, you know, former operator, and like he's got a sensitive side, and I think he's just going to talk about what it's like to send your kid off to college and the thoughts that he has about it. Because Clay, you're doing it. I'm
0: Saturday.
1: Sure many of you. So those of you who are sending kids off to college, or if your grandkids are going off to college, you could weigh in too. Send us some of your talkbacks and thoughts and all this. Because Clay, I'll tell you, I don't know how many of you have really young kids like I do with Speed, but I already was like, I don't want to say goodbye to Speed for college. I'm already projecting to that point in my life where I'm going to have to like wish him well and I'll see him at Christmas.
0: I don't know, because I'm doing it for the first time tomorrow. My oldest son is going off to college, but I suspect that the one that is really tough is if you have one kid, that's super hard. If you have multiple kids, when the youngest goes off to college, because then you and your wife just are, the house is empty. My house is crazy every day. The amount of, as anybody with kids knows, the amount of obligations, responsibilities, people that are in and out at all hours. And then suddenly you send the youngest off to college, and now they may move back, because a lot of kids are moving back because it's so expensive.
1: I mean, if I lived in your house and I was a kid, I think I'd move back. I'll be honest with you. The three roommates thing might not be too
0: much. I told my wife, one of the challenges of having a really nice house is, the kids are not going to want to leave, but the older I get, Buck, the more I want to just buy a bunch of land and have a compound and build houses for all my kids so that they live in close proximity to me. I don't know how common that desire is, but I would be very comfortable with my kids living, you know, in homes of their own very close to me.
1: All right. So the cell phone industry, super competitive, you know that, right? 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
11: I'm Tommy Lee, and among our top stories, Benton Harbor police are investigating a fatal shooting that happened in the city. A call was placed to 911 around 5 a.m. Wednesday. Officers responded to Odin Street, just southwest of the intersection of Main and Fair. The 23-year-old victim is said to have died at the scene, but no other information has been released. Anyone with information should contact the police or Michiana Crime Stoppers.
12: Fox News, I'm CJ Papa. The defense rests in the Lindsay Clancy trial. The Massachusetts mother accused of killing her three young children. Clancy did not take the stand. Prosecutors have started calling their rebuttal witnesses. The first of them, a psychiatrist, before attorneys making the closing arguments, which could come as early as Monday. President Trump giving meat lovers a break.
13: The U.S. will allow up to 300 metric tons, slightly higher than a standard U.S. ton of imported ground beef for 90 days. The meat will be sold at 25% below current market prices and will not be subject to higher tariffs.
12: That's Fox's Ginny Cassola reporting. In tennis, Wimbledon champ, current number one player in the world, Jannik Sinner, withdraws from the U.S. Open. He won the U.S. Open in 2024. The final Grand Slam event of the year begins Sunday, August 30th. 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
14: Now, from the Glass Doctor of Indiana Weather Center, here's your Storm Alert weather forecast.
15: Partly cloudy today, 20% chance of showers later in the day, highs of around 80, winds at 5 to 10 miles per hour. Overnight, partly cloudy, 30% chance of showers and thunderstorms, lows in the low to mid-60s, winds at 5 miles per hour. On Saturday, partly cloudy, 30% chance of showers and thunderstorms, highs in the mid-70s. I'm WSBT 22's meteorologist Aaron May.
16: Right now, it's 76 degrees.
17: I'm Lauren Simonetti, and this is the Fox Business Report.
13: Interest rates on government bonds are still elevated near the highest levels in a decade, despite efforts of Treasury Secretary Scott Bessent. Stocks are higher. The Dow's been rallying. Bitcoin has topped $77,000, the highest level since mid-May. Volkswagen is signaling a crisis for the entire motor industry, saying automakers are dealing with financial pressures. VW currently offers around 150 models, is planning to cut back to around 75. Tesla and 10 other automakers are dealing with recalls in China, mostly dealing with door handles. General Motors ruled U.S. auto sales for 100 years, but now the Wall Street Journal says Toyota is closing in. It's also investing in production in Texas and Kentucky. That's your Fox Business Report. I'm Ginny Cosola, invested in you.
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0: Welcome back in, Clay and Buck. We have got a ton of interesting calls here. A lot of people with a variety of different perspectives. Let's take some of these calls. It's Friday. And then at the top, well, at some point I'm going to tee off on this story about the Seattle Times. I know we have a big audience out in Seattle, not allowing a columnist to write a column that just said boys shouldn't be able to compete in girls' sports. They refuse to publish it. We're potentially trying to see if we can hire this guy for my new company, Sport and State. I'll tell you about that in a moment. But we've got a ton of people who want to weigh in. Let's start with this because it's Friday. Let's have some humor. Dan in Rapid City, South Dakota, you said you got a funny story about dropping your kid off at college.
2: Yeah, we were taking our youngest daughter to North Dakota State for her, dropping her off her first year. And my wife, sitting in the car, blubbering uncontrollably, another couple parked next to

0: so excited about his kids moving out of the house so he could finally have his wife back to himself, and the fact that the kids would never leave and they kept bringing their own kids back and everything else. And I think there's probably some dads and moms out there that that can react. Okay. Still people fired up about this Tuesday Senate primary. Tom in Myrtle Beach, South Carolina. Tom, what you got for us?
1: Hey, Buck and Clay, how you guys doing?
0: Fantastic.
1: I know I said it backwards, but that's because Buck's my favorite, but we'll get over that.
0: Hang up on him.
2: Hey, no, I'll take it where I can get it, buddy. It's all right. Clay's ego can handle it. Go ahead.
0: All right, continue, Tom.
1: This morning on the local talk radio show, they interviewed Darlene Graham, and I was sitting in my car listening, and I felt embarrassed for her. So I don't know if she would take you guys' show on or what, but it was. I felt embarrassed for her. Not saying she's not a nice person, but she, you know, got thrown into a situation where she didn't have, you don't have the know-how or the wits to do it.
0: Yeah, thank you for the call. Here is the deal.
2: Yeah,
0: she chose to be.
2: Thank you, sir. By the way, astute observer.
0: Oh, yeah.
2: Go ahead.
0: She chose to be put in this position. Nobody said, hey, you have to. And Buck, she could have just said, hey, you know what? This is an incredible honor. I will serve out the remainder of his term and allow others to run. I'm not going to give her a pass when she's interviewing for a job that is one of the most important in all of American politics.
2: I'm totally with you on this one. I prefer when we have some disagreement, but we got to speak honestly. If the people who have been calling in, as far as I can tell, in defense of Darlene Graham, I find all of their argument persuasive enough for her to finish out as the interim, and you know, with Lindsey Graham I'm okay with. I don't love it, but I'm okay with that. Giving her six more years requires more than I'm related to the guy who used to have the job. I really feel very strongly about that. It is an important job. There are only 100 senators. Sometimes one vote, we talked about Ted Stevens, Clay, one vote is a difference between you being able to keep your health care plan, and I mean all of you, or paying three times as much in 10 years for a crappier plan, which is what happened because of that one Ted Stevens vote that they basically stole with a bogus prosecution. So one senator can make a huge amount of difference, and having somebody who, again, it's not even, oh, she doesn't have a great answer on Taiwan or whatever. And this is why I want to have her on the show. She struck me, and she seems like a lovely person, soon to be governor, you know, Marsha Blackburn. Sounds like a lovely Southern lady when you're talking to her, everything else. She knows her stuff.
0: Yep.
2: She'll throw down. She knows the policy. She knows the history. She knows the mechanics in D.C. and everything else. Now, she's got that Southern charm, which is lovely, but she also has the substance. Darlene Graham, clearly charming, lovely lady. A lot of things about her as a person that we admire. But she's got to have that other gear, too. She's got to know some stuff. And that is where I would hope, Clay, she would want to show everybody her stuff. If you had a bad night, you had a bad day, she should be coming on this show and saying, you know, I'm studying up and let me tell you what I do stand for. Let me tell you what I do think. Make the case. Guys, this is politics. This isn't who's going to be the nursery school teacher down the road. I'm sure she'd be amazing at that. This is different.
0: Yeah, I echo all that. Jamie in Seabrook Island, South Carolina. What you got for us?
3: Well, gentlemen, one thing that hasn't been discussed about the South Carolina Senate race is how much work the professional staff does for both senators and the House of Representatives. Professional staff is amazingly helpful to anybody that's in either one of those positions. And I believe Lindsey Graham had one of the strongest professional staffs in the Senate. Darlene Graham has inherited that staff. And I think certainly they will go a long way to help her get up
0: okay.
3: to speed.
0: Okay, here's we did have a call like this, and let me just ask you this, Jamie. Joe Biden had a staff that basically did the job of President of the United States. Did that make you happy?
3: It did not make me happy, but his staff was more loyalist rather than supporting a particular conservative agenda, obviously.
0: What do you do for a living, Jamie?
3: I work for the U.S. government for 30 years.

0: 5 years.
1: Okay, so you're retired now?
0: Since 4 years. Excuse me?
1: You're retired now?
0: Yes, I've retired, and I moved from Amherst to South Carolina.
1: Oh, Buck.
2: Wait, Amherst, Massachusetts or New York?
0: Amherst, Massachusetts. And you know what they said about Amherst? Where reality was just another option.
2: Oh, it's, yeah, that's right. And it's also a nuclear-free zone, thanks to the town council, I will have you know. It's also a place where the United Nations flag consistently flew above the American flag, Clay, which is a big no-no. Yeah, crazy stuff.
1: So, Jamie, my take on this in general would be we don't elect staffs. We elect people to lead staffs. If you, in my opinion, are not good enough at the job that your staff has to lead you, you should not have that position. And I would say that for Democrats or Republicans. Thank you for the call, Jamie. Look, there's lots of people I disagree with. I think that Elizabeth Warren is wrong on everything. I don't think that her staff is making the decisions that she makes when she is in the United States Senate. We ripped Joe Biden to shreds because his staff was doing all the auto pens. They were making all the decisions for him. We elect leaders. The head of the person you pick as a governor or a senator or a congressman, if they are not smart enough to make the decisions themselves, I'm not saying they're not using the staff to help them be better at the decision making, but what did Harry Truman say? The buck stops here on one side, if I remember correctly. I'm from Missouri on the other side. That's what his desk. So, hey, he's the decider. Harry Truman back in the day, I love it. But he's also reminding himself that he's just a guy from Missouri. Remember back in the day, Buck, they would say that Roman emperors, when they would ride into Rome, there was somebody who would whisper in their ear. I don't know how apocryphal
2: it is. Memento mori, you are mortal. You too will die.
1: Because in that moment of power that is often transcendent, when you feel like more than a human, as many ultimate rulers have, there was somebody there who was basically letting you know, all of this is transitory. You too are going to die one day. And the idea, I think, quite clearly, is to remind people of their mortality and not let the power totally overwhelm their sensibility as humans. I love that metaphor, that idea. So I'm not saying that power isn't, as we all know, power corrupts, absolute power corrupts absolutely, one of the great quotes of all time. But you have to be able to use some of your power yourself if you're a senator. You can't make your chief of staff the decider. And I have seen nothing from Darlene Graham that suggests that she is capable of making important decisions that are befitting of someone who is one of the 100 most important elected officials in all of our government.
2: Also, can someone, we're gonna have on the show in the third hour, like I said, we're going to have David Rutherford with us, but we're also going to be joined by the other person,
1: Ralph Norman,
2: running Ralph Norman, Congressman Ralph Norman. I'm just, the people who are calling in, do they think he would do a really bad job? Like, is he not? I've looked a little bit at his he votes completely red. Okay, so everything that I've seen from him so far is this guy is, he's pro-life, he's pro-gun. I mean, he's what South Carolina. Again, I'm not endorsing him, but he's coming on the show, and his opponent is not. And he's been doing the job of a congressman for a while and is willing to talk to us. Someone, if you know Darlene Graham, tell her to come on the show. You all know this about us, okay? You can hold us to this. We would be absolutely, we know she just lost her brother, and her brother's incredibly important to her and in her life as she was to him. And we respect Senator Lindsey Graham's service. I didn't always agree with him, respect her service. If she comes on this show, we will let her talk and be absolute gentlemen to her. We will ask real questions, but we will be gentlemen if she comes on the show. We're not looking to ambush her. And you would hold us to that standard, too. We know all of you. You don't want us to be unkind to a lady who's in the position she is and trying to serve her country. We would never do that. But I do think she should come on the program and talk to us. I think that that's a fair ask.
1: I also, again, I think you said it. I want to echo this because we haven't said it today. Everyone loses family members. It's awful. losing a family member does not exist as a basic get out of jail free card from scrutiny for the rest of your life. And you pointed out that of all the politicians out there, one of the people who did it the most was actually Joe Biden. When he would say, I have my family, my son died. And look at how often when he was pressed on a difficult question, he would rely on the natural empathy and kindness of Americans to constantly bring up, even when he was being questioned about the classified documents, the fact that his son had died.
2: All the time. He deployed it as a shield whenever it was useful. And then he deployed Hunter's addiction as a shield whenever it was useful. As I pointed out, Joe Biden lied about this repeatedly, publicly, about the circumstances of his wife's death, making the other party at least seem perhaps, you know, to have been very culpable.
1: She ran a stop sign, if I remember correctly.
2: And he has said that she was killed by a drunk driver. And just to be clear, there is no evidence for that. That was a lie. But he would say that about his own wife's situation, his ex-wife's situation, for maximum sympathy. It was gross. You should not do that. And Joe Biden would do that.
1: This is one of the nastiest things. He got sworn in his kids' hospital room with them forced to be dressed up in suits while they were still laying in the hospital bed. I do think, Buck, that in a social media age, many people would say this is flat out unacceptable. I think back in the day, the newspaper ran it. Maybe people thought this seems unseemly. But he's been nasty and exploitive of people's emotions in a way that is, I think,
2: we do have a new take on this, Clay. Can we get this real quick? Because we got to go. Tom in Wisconsin has kind of a different take on why Darlene was the woman for the job. Hit it, Tom. Go ahead.
3: You guys are wet behind the ears, man. You're debating the wrong thing, period. You know what? She was convinced to run for the full term by Mr. Donald Trump. How does she say no to Donald Trump? Okay? She doesn't want this seat. She doesn't want no part of Washington, D.C. She's trying to screw up her campaign instead of telling Donald Trump no.
1: Thanks for the call.
2: That's okay. Sorry. That's actually bad analysis. I thought he was, that's a bad take. Thank you for calling in.
1: The better take I thought he was going to say is she couldn't say no to Trump. If he had dropped it off there, I would say, okay, that's an interesting take.
2: Correct.
1: She's trying to intentionally lose because she can't say no to Trump is a crazy
2: take. That is false.
1: Yes.
2: He was, Clay, I saw him twirling in the air. He did the 360. He did the spin. And then on the landing, he slapped his foot and the knee went out to the side. It was
1: ugly.
2: There's a lot
1: of women out there that have heard their husband say nice things and then blow up the nice things because they couldn't stop talking. If Tom had just ended with his first part of his argument, you and I would have said,
2: if we had cut his mic halfway through, we'd be like, Tom, that was a great point, actually. But we went in a different direction with that one. So there's that. We also have something to talk to you about here. Tunnel to Towers. Born on America's darkest day of 9/11, the Tunnel to Towers Foundation has been helping America's heroes ever since. And in this 25th anniversary year of 9/11, we honor heroes like New York City Police Department Detective Eric Kaleha. Detective Kaleha was a Bensonhurst, Brooklyn native. He dreamed of being a police officer, and he joined the NYPD. He worked his way up to detective and answered the call after September 11th, serving at Ground Zero and the months that followed. But in 2022, he was diagnosed with multiple cancers tied to his heroic service. Just 5 months later, he passed away from a 9/11-related illness. Eric is survived by his wife, Marilyn, and his two children. 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

0: All right, welcome back, everybody. We're talking about this because there's a Senate primary happening. It's late in the summer. There's a lot of primaries have already occurred. Senate primary happening for South Carolina next week. Lindsey Graham's seat, now held by his sister Darlene, is up for a vote. And intermediaries for Darlene Graham have reached out to, or Senator Graham, he's Senator Graham now, they have reached out to us, and I think we're going to find a way to get her on the program, which I think is great. And you all heard us. I think that that's the right move. We appreciate it if she can make the time and she can expect exactly what you all will hold us to, which is a polite and unbiased forum for her to talk to our many South Carolina listeners. That's all. That's all we're asking for here. And it sounds like it's going to happen, Clay. So I think that's moving in the right direction.
1: Amen. Yeah. So credit to them. All we want to do is let you guys hear both sides of the South Carolina argument. Ralph Norman going to be on with us, too. President Trump is rallying in South Carolina, I believe, this evening. So that certainly will get a lot of attention. And we will continue discussing on the program as we roll through a fun Friday edition. Keep hanging with us.
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8: The defense rests. I'm Carmen Roberts, Fox News. It's up to the prosecution now at Lindsey Clancy's trial in Massachusetts over whether postpartum psychosis drove her to strangle her three children to death. Prosecutors are calling rebuttal witnesses as they attempt to show the 36-year-old contrived to get her husband out of the house the day of the killings and was not suffering from psychosis. Closing arguments may start Monday. A big ruling for InfoWars' Alex Jones. A Texas State Court of Appeals slashes $50 million from the amount that he was ordered to pay for falsely calling a school shooting a hoax.
9: Alex Jones, the internet show host, claimed the shooting at Sandy Hook Elementary School in Connecticut was a hoax. The gunman killed 26 people at that school, 20 of them children, while also killing his mother and then taking his own life. The new judgment in the Texas case will be $1.5 million. A separate judgment by a Connecticut court still stands at $1.4 billion. Eben Brown, Fox News.
8: In other court action, a U.S. appeals court rules the Justice Department cannot enforce subpoenas seeking information about cases pursued by New York Attorney General Letitia James because the DOJ had unlawfully installed an ally of President Trump as a top prosecutor. As an American rival sends a stark message, the U.S. has demanded the country stop helping Iran or face sanctions themselves. A spokesperson for China's Ministry of Foreign Affairs pushed back, saying in a statement that China believes that military action, sanctions, and pressure tactics are not the solution, instead pushing for dialogue. As for Iran,
10: Iran's parliamentary speaker saying Iran is not backing down and saying it will fight and will withstand the economic pressure.
8: Fox's Jonathan Hunt. Crude oil prices are slightly higher. U.S. crude at $86.98 a barrel. 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
13: 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Heroes like United States Navy Chief Shannon Kent. 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
14: Among our top stories, the St. Joseph County Police are investigating a stabbing that happened early Thursday morning just after 3:30 a.m. on Elm Road near Roosevelt. The victim sustained minor injuries and was found not far away on Roosevelt Road. The investigation has led to three individuals being taken into custody. Davion Walker and Kyle Palmer have both been preliminarily charged with robbery, intimidation, battery, and confinement. Both have been booked into the St. Joseph County Jail. Dejanae Sears has been preliminarily charged with robbery and confinement. She has yet to be booked. The case is being reviewed for possible formal charges. And U.S. News and World Report has released a list ranking Michigan's public high schools.
15: Bridgman High School finished highest in the Michiana area, finishing 20th in the state. The home of the Bees is an advanced placement participation of 48% and a senior class of 60 students. 37% of the students are economically disadvantaged, according to the report. Bridgman placed 630th nationwide. The top high school in the state was International Academy in Bloomfield Hills, which finished 12th in the nation and has a graduation rate of 99% with more than 1,300 students. Brian Ford, MNC News.
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3: Now, from the Glass Doctor of Indiana Weather Center, here's your Storm Alert weather forecast.
16: Partly cloudy today, 20% chance of showers later in the day, highs of around 80, winds at 5 to 10 miles per hour. Overnight, partly cloudy, 30% chance of showers and thunderstorms, lows in the low to mid-60s, winds at 5 miles per hour. On Saturday, partly cloudy, 30% chance of showers and thunderstorms, highs in the mid-70s. I'm WSBT 22's meteorologist Aaron May.
17: Right now, it's 77 degrees. 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

0: Second hour, Clay and Buck kicks off right now. Thanks for being here with us, everybody. Appreciate all of you. And we have a story that just will not stop because the left will not be honest. They are cornered. And instead of just saying, uncle, instead of admitting that they are wrong on this issue, they are wrong on the science, they are wrong on the ethics, they are just wrong, wrong, wrong. They double down and triple down and get nasty about it. This, of course, has to do with trans men or trans women. It's tough to even keep all this straight. The guys who say they're girls competing against actual girls. That is the underlying, the foundational element of the entire story here. All because of where things stand with the WNBA. I just might note, Clay, you'll notice we don't talk a lot about the professional women's tennis circuit with respect to this, other than to point out that they did the rational and reasonable thing, which is just to say, look, we're going to have a gender test. Men play men, women play women. That is it. Because you would have a flood of number 500 to 1500 in the world men who would say, yeah, I'll play in the women's U.S. Open. I'll join. Because remember, Clay, there's a challenger circuit. So you can play one of the lead-in events for I think it's like a wild card, basically. But you can play, and if you win everything in the week before the U.S. Open, which is coming up here soon, then you automatically get a spot. Now, usually you play like the number one player in the world in the first round and get absolutely smoked. But point is, Clay, for a shot at $3 million, they understand the implications here. The WNBA, because of politics and because of belief, has decided that they're going to play this game where they hold meetings to decide what a woman is and come back with, it needs more study. Haven't quite figured it out yet. The Women's National Basketball Association cannot answer the question, what is a woman? They will not answer that question. And here is somebody who I think is going to find himself inundated with a lot of very interesting offers in the days ahead from people that think about the world properly. Clay, you were once banned from CNN. Our friend Ryan Gruduski was banned from CNN as well, and we hired him, I think, the week after he got banned because made a joke, which was funny, and we realized he's an excellent political analyst. By the way, his podcast on the Clay and Buck Network, It's a Numbers Game, is doing, speaking of numbers, doing phenomenal numbers because he's as good as anybody in the game at analyzing political races, looking at the data, looking at the numbers. So if you want to know all that stuff, he's your guy. But Seattle Times sports columnist Matt Calkins? Am I saying that right?
1: Calkins, I think, is the way probably that would be pronounced, but I don't know for sure. And Buck, I actually, before we play this, I would just add as a layer here, if you're out there and you're wondering, how does this become an issue that the vast majority of Americans, as you just said, the W in the WNBA stands for woman. We know what what the WNBA actually should be. But remember, Ketanji Brown Jackson when Marsha Blackburn, senator from Tennessee, asked her in her Senate confirmation hearing, what is a woman? She said she couldn't answer because she wasn't a biologist. This is left-wing orthodoxy. And if you're wondering, how come there aren't more people pushing back against this? It's because there's a lot of far left-wing gatekeepers, even in the world of sports. This guy wanted to write a column. He's been a columnist for 11 years at the Seattle Times, which I believe is the biggest newspaper in Seattle. He wanted to write a sports column that simply said men shouldn't be able to play women's sports, and he wanted to tell it from the perspective of girls in particular. If you remember the story of the girls who got cursed at for wearing XXXY gear at the Seattle WNBA game, the owner cursed them. One of the co-owners had to apologize. He just wanted to write a story about those two girls and take their side. He's an opinion columnist. The job of a sports opinion columnist is to have an opinion. And sometimes everybody's not going to agree with that opinion, and they wouldn't publish his opinion because the two girls weren't important enough and their perspective wasn't important enough to be able to be shared by the Seattle Times. Here he is telling that story, cut six, I believe.
2: Their whole contention was, look, we're not anti-trans. We can't make that clear enough. We just think that biological girls should have their own spaces. And that really was the essence of my column. It was, just because you agree with Sophie Cunningham or Annalie or Francis, it doesn't make you transphobic. I think most of our columnists kind of do go a certain way. We'll just say kind of the liberal left-wing way. It's frustrating when you don't feel like you can totally do your job because you have to stay away from certain topics.
1: So they wouldn't publish his piece, and Buck, he wrote a big piece laying out his argument, and he resigned from the Seattle Post as an employee and said he couldn't continue any longer if they wouldn't publish his work.
0: I would be so fascinated to understand the thought process here of just why it is, or rather how it is, that he was blocked here. Meaning, is it just the managing editor that he reports to? Is it above the managing editor?
1: Great question.
0: Is it, say, the editor-in-chief of the Seattle Times, who is worried about getting all these angry letters from non-trans people, I might add, who think that standing up for trans people is the new civil rights crusade. Like, they think they are the new heroes of our era for believing that men should play in women's sports. Or is it purely ideological, or is it cowardice? So hard to know with these things. But, Clay, the problem that I think Matt would run into here is that when he says he's going to make an argument, you all ready for this? When you try to make the argument that women should have their own spaces, the trans support side of this agrees with you. That is the problem. They are not advocating for an end to women's spaces. They are advocating for the inclusion of men who say they are women in those women's spaces because they say that those are actually women. It would be a more consistent, you could understand if they said, you know what, men and women, no difference, everyone should just play. But that would be the end of women's athletics at any high level because of the biological reality. But there would be a consistency there. That's intellectually at least consistent. I think it's horrible, but it's consistent. What they want, Clay, is men's and women's sports, but a women's sports that allows men because those men are actually women. And that is crazy, and that cannot be allowed. We cannot stand for that. We cannot agree to that because, by the way, it also includes then prisons. It includes schools. It includes locker rooms. All women's spaces become de facto two genders while pretending to be one gender. This is where, so I'm not even sure Matt Calkins here understands the full scope of that argument. Maybe he does, but they're not saying, oh no, women can't have their own spaces. They're saying this guy who weighs 200 pounds with a beard is actually a woman. Call him Sally and shut your face.
1: So we have reached out and we may be hiring this guy at our new place, Sport and State. We're interviewing him. Doesn't mean 100% we're going to hire him. I don't know what he wants to do in his career going forward. But as you mentioned, Buck, on this program, we immediately hired Ryan Gerdusky after CNN banned him for making a pager joke, which I actually thought was pretty funny in the grand scheme of things. I mean, look, political humor is not exactly known for its knee-slapping uproariousness. Trump is probably the funniest president we've ever had, and I don't think anybody would confuse Trump with a stand-up comedian. But I actually thought that Gerdusky's joke was pretty good. So when I saw this story about this guy in Seattle, and I know we have a big audience in Seattle, and I give her credit, J.K. Rowling retweeted this, his piece where he laid out the fact that he wasn't allowed to publish his piece, actually got way more read than the piece that he would have written in Seattle if they had just published his piece. And that's a sign that I would say, Buck, of total editorial incompetence, that instead of the Seattle Times having an interesting piece that would have been read by people who happen to consume that product in Seattle, the piece that they deemed not good enough actually got read by hundreds of thousands of more people than it would have if they had just published it.
0: And now, this isn't going to get it the same amount of attention as your admittedly excellent idea of the $10 million for the high school boys team, because that just brings all this together. And that is, I always know when Clay has sort of crossed over into this, like, into the universal conference, because I get random friends of mine that I haven't heard from since high school who are like, I love Clay's thing about the $10 million for the high school team. I'm like, I don't even know what number this is. Like, I was in your math class. I'm like, oh, okay. Yeah. So that has obviously gotten a lot of people to look at this in a good way. But I think that, you know, you're in a position because of the sports crossover, you should just put out a bounty for anyone to debate this issue of men and women's sports from the sports media. A real debate on this. Will anyone take on, I mean, I would obviously offer to moderate, but I wouldn't be fair or unbiased, so that's not going to work. But would, you know, we could find an unbiased moderator, and maybe you could even stream it on their, whatever idea. Their platform is, and Sport and State. Is there anyone in the sports media who, with equal time rules and with a moderator to be mutually agreed on, would debate the trans issue with you for 1 hour on air? I think you could put a Clay. You could offer somebody $1 million for it. I don't think, you know, we have to sort of say, well, of what level platform, right? Can't be a guy with, you know, 50 followers on Twitter, but someone from ESPN, someone from, you know, pick, I don't know what you'd know what the sports sites
1: are. It's a good idea.
0: I don't think they would do it. I think $1 million bounty from you on this, with some caveats about somebody has to be of a level that you care, I think it would be safe, because no one will do it. They will all claim that they are right. None of them will take this up in a public debate. Not a single one of them. Do you think there's a single ESPN employee? Is there one who would debate you publicly on this issue for an hour streamed live? I don't think so.
1: Now, they may fall back on ESPN wouldn't allow it, right? I think you could.
0: This is the other thing that drives me insane. I see these people with these big shows, these big sports shows, and no offense, I'm always amazed. They're making like $50 million. You'd be like, like this guy's contract is really big. I thought it should have been smaller, whatever. People love this sports chatter. It's the biggest, you know, it's the men's equivalent of watching like, you know, daytime divorce court or something. But anyway, I see it when I'm at the gym. Will any of those guys debate you? They won't come out in favor of this necessarily, but will any of them debate on this issue?
1: No, I don't think they will. And by the way, no one is going to actually debate. This is what they do. They don't actually debate in favor of men and women's sports. They say two things. One, it doesn't happen very often. That's when you know you've won a debate. When immediately the conversation shifts to, well, it doesn't happen that often. Why do you care? The second is they just attack someone like me and say, oh, you're just, you know, you're a transphobe, you're racist, you're sexist, you know, whatever the insult that they actually want to levy against me is, which is their go-to. But again, neither of those things goes to the actual essence of this. Let me hit you with this idea, Buck, as we get ready to go to break. Well, by the way, open phone lines, 800-282-2882. How I think that there is a complete overlapping circle between people who advocate for men and women's sports and the women who are showing up to support Lindsey Clancy at her murder trial. I think that the same exact people that are saying they're real men, and to Buck's point, I mean, they're real women, I think that that is the exact same core, that base of liberal white women that are arguing in favor of men and women's sports is the same group that is showing up at Lindsey Clancy, the woman in Massachusetts who murdered all three of her kids, and cheering as they drive her into court every day. Like, she is a football team that they're excited to go watch the bus drive in because they're going to be rooting for that team. It's crazy. We will talk about all that and more when we come back. But I want to tell you about our friends at the IFCJ. This is a New Jersey-based organization that has existed for 40 years, and they've got a great goal. It's to bring Christians and Jews together and take care of as many people as they possibly can. I saw the work that they did on the road myself. Bomb shelters, protecting schools, protecting the innocent, and everyone else inside of hospitals. giving food to people who otherwise can't manage or deal with being able to feed themselves. Synagogues, schools, community centers, all these relationships so strong. 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
1: Mike in South Carolina with a good question here. We're going to take a bunch of your calls, by the way. Wanting to ask this. Fire away, Mike.
16: Hi, Clay. Hi, Buck. Thank you very much. Really enjoy the show. And the question is that, well, Trump is campaigning for Darlene Graham in South Carolina today. So shouldn't we be supporting Darlene? Obviously, he thinks it's important enough to do the campaign. So
1: thank you for the call. I think it's a good question. Fair question. I think you can take into account anyone endorsing anyone for any office. I do not believe you should vote for anyone yourself based entirely on the endorsement of someone else. And by the way, that's not a shot at Trump. You shouldn't vote for someone if Buck or I said, we're voting for this person, we think you should too. Yeah. You should do your own research and pick the candidate that you think is best. Otherwise, you're just giving away your judgment to someone else, and judgment on who should be elected is the foundation of the American democratic process.
17: Yeah, I think you get to make up your own mind with your vote on anyone at any time. It's an endorsement, not a command. Now, to Clay's point, of course, a Trump endorsement carries a lot of weight. I'm here in Florida. Trump endorsed two Republicans for Congress, and they both got smoked. So this happens, folks. This is not a Trump stamp of approval is not a guarantee. But yeah, I understand for a lot of you, you're saying, look, we need Trump to be having the best team he can for the next 2 years. And if he trusts this person, I trust this person. And let me say, I don't know if you can hear it, Clay. Sorry. Jimmy Speed literally made a break for the studio. He got away from our nanny. It's Carrie's at an appointment. He got away from the nanny and crawled as fast as he could across the hallway and just made it to the threshold of the studio. He wants his 5 minutes on the radio.
1: You got to go play with him. And during the commercial break coming up, Buck, my oldest son, who was leaving for college on Saturday, he used to push his cars underneath my office door to get me to come play with him because the car could come
17: that's
1: underneath.
17: That's like the cutest thing I've ever heard.
1: Super cute.
17: That's really nice. I really like that. All right, we got to talk about something serious here for a second. I want you to be safe in your home and when you're traveling all over the place. Home break-ins happen. 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
18: I'm Tommy Lee, and among our top stories, an Elkhart man faces charges in the killing of a man who molested a family member and will be facing a trial in September. At a status hearing on Thursday, Nicholas Stanley requested a delay in his trial to find a new defense attorney. That request denied. He'll face trial on September 21st. Police say Stanley shot and killed Alan Cogswell in June of last year.
19: News. I'm Therese Crowley. The defense rests now prosecution rebuttal in the Massachusetts murder trial of nurse Lindsay Clancy. After hearing from a forensic psychiatrist who studied parents who killed their kids, Dr. Philip Resnick tells the jury she was frankly psychotic on the day she killed her three children. President Trump with a deal to bring down beef prices. It's affecting U.S. farmers. Fox's Jenny Casola.
20: Live cattle futures dropped after President Trump announced a temporary increase in the amount of beef being imported into the U.S. The U.S. will allow up to 300 metric tons, slightly higher than a standard U.S. ton of imported ground beef for 90 days. The meat will be sold at 25% below current market prices.
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23: Partly cloudy today, 20% chance of showers later in the day, highs of around 80, winds at 5 to 10 miles per hour. Overnight, partly cloudy, 30% chance of showers and thunderstorms, lows in the low to mid-60s, winds at 5 miles per hour. On Saturday, partly cloudy, 30% chance of showers and thunderstorms, highs in the mid-70s. I'm WSBT 22's meteorologist Aaron May.
24: Right now, it's 78 degrees.
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0: Welcome back in, Clay and Buck. We are joined now by our good friend, Light 'em Up Linda, fresh off the big Byron Donalds Republican primary win that sets the table for him to be the next governor of Florida. I'm told that you have several things you would like to say, so let's begin with that question. Would you like to say to Buck Sexton?
1: I just want to say, Buck, I appreciate you, and I am so sorry Byron Donalds won. But you were right.
0: Light 'em up, Linda. Why are you angry that Byron Donalds won?
1: Huh?
0: Why are you angry that Byron Donalds won?
1: Okay, so here's the thing.
2: She's sad. She's not angry.
1: He never did any debates, and he should have, number one. Number two, you just said that endorsements, people shouldn't vote on endorsements. And I would say that he got a lot of his votes from endorsements because of Trump. And I think Trump should have kept out of it. And here's the thing. And the reason why I wanted Jay Collins is because I felt Jay Collins is more passionate about wanting to be governor of Florida, where Byron Donalds, it's just another stepping stone to the bigger picture, which is eventually the presidency. I don't feel his heart was completely in the governorship, and he was totally going solely on Trump's endorsement. And he should have done debates, and he didn't. And that says a lot about him.
2: Oh, okay. Linda, can I ask, light him up? Can I ask you, though, if Byron does a good job, are you open to now being So, you know, I'm hoping he does. I'm hoping he does, too. And I'll tell you, Linda, I actually think he will. I really do. You know, I sometimes have gotten in trouble for on occasion here, not necessarily agreeing with a Trump endorsement figure in the past. We've had a few very bad endorsements for Georgia Senate seats, for example, that have cost us now three Senate seats, but that were Trump involved or Trump situations. The president's not perfect. Nobody is. Like me, Clay. Well, my wife says, I'm just like, nobody's perfect. Yes. But I think Byron, Linda, will do a pretty good job. Do you have anything else for us, by the way, or is that what we got from Light 'em Up for the day?
1: I do. And from your mouth to God's ears.

0: like that. I mean, I get why Trump endorsed her, because she's a solid vote for what Trump wants. But on the same, on the other side of that sword, she should have done her homework. Because if that was me, I would have done my homework. I would have even, you know, did ChatGPT and gotten my answers. But I do agree. She just can't go in blindly. But I get why Trump is endorsing her. And again, he's endorsing her right before November. But what I didn't like was when he endorsed Byron Donalds 2 years prior to the primaries coming up, which I think he should have waited.
1: And let me ask you this. Are you following the Lindsey Clancy murder trial?
0: A little bit here and there. And I'm with you guys because I know you discussed this the other day. My kids are my world. And I would die first before I would take out any my kids. If I felt I couldn't live in this world because I had PTSD, I would kill myself before my kids.
1: I agree 100%. Thank you, Light 'em Up, Linda. I'm sorry that you lost the bet with me about Byron Donalds. We hope that he will be a great governor. Hope you have a fantastic
2: weekend.
1: Wait, Linda,
2: what's the best steakhouse by you? What's the best steakhouse out by you?
0: I think it's called Christini's. It's right off of Lee Road, okay. Christini's.
1: Here's what we're going to do, Linda, because I appreciate you calling in the show and all the things you have done. When I am in the Orlando area, I don't know when that's going to be, but I've got kids. They always want to go to Universal Studios or whatever else. I will reach out because you've been a good caller and we love having you on. I will take you out for a great steak, even though you were wrong about Byron Donalds.
0: Okay. At the end of the day, I hope Buck is right as far as him doing a great job. I just feel that Jay Collins was more passionate about being the governor of Florida, and I just feel that Byron Donalds is already on his next step to the future of something different.
2: Again, thank you. I think Linda, fair assessment or fair position. I would just say, first of all, I can speak for myself. I hold Jay Collins in very high regard. I think he's an exceptional man and you know, nothing but respect for him. But I do think that Byron Donalds is going to be a really good governor light him up. We know you won't hold back. Give him a chance. Wait and see. I think you're going to be surprised at how well he settles into this job. Clay, what's thank you, Linda.
1: Yeah, no, I was going to say, I would just say in general, how many people do you think run for governor and have no interest in ever being president of the United States?
2: Well, it's the only job above governor. So
1: that's what I'm saying. Most people don't say, hey, you know what? I've decided I never want to go any rung above where I am right now. I'm just saying most people who get elected governor are ambitious. That's a hard job to get. You have to work really hard for it. I'm not saying they're all going to run for president. Certainly they don't. But I would say if you talk to their 50 governors out there, I bet 45 of them in the back of their mind are thinking, hey, maybe I should run for president someday. It might be 50 out of 50. So, look, if Byron Donalds does a great job, just like Ron DeSantis did, then certainly the governor of Florida is a platform that can certainly propel you into serious contention for president of the United States. All right. Let me go ahead and hit a read here, Buck. Then we'll come back. We got a bunch of calls. We'll get all those. Final hour of the show coming up here in a little bit. Just FYI, Ralph Norman with us. We've been talking about Ralph Norman versus Darlene Graham. Darlene Graham, it sounds like, is also going to come on. Ralph is coming on at the top of the next hour. And then our buddy Dave Rutherford, who dropped a kid off at school. He's a big, strong, tough guy. He's in the podcast network, and it broke him.
2: You literally want Rutt in your foxhole. Like, want him in your foxhole with you, but he was sad dropping his kid off.
1: He would not make it through Love You Forever, the children's book, without crying, Buck.
2: We should ask him.
1: I bet if he's seen it, I bet he was bawling by the end of it. Look, let me tell you something. If you have a home, congratulations, because home values have been increasing significantly. You own a home, particularly if you've owned it for several years. You've likely got tens of thousands, maybe even hundreds of thousands of dollars in equity inside of that home. But here's the challenge. You can't get to that money very easily. If you live in a house and it costs you $250,000 and now it's worth $750,000, that's 500 grand. How do you access that? Maybe that 500 grand could be helpful for a wide variety of things in your life. Could be

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10: I always had the excruciating foot pains. 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
0: Welcome back in here to Clay and Buck. We're going to dive into your calls and talkbacks in a second, so if you're with us live, please stay. By the way, if you're watching on YouTube, you can send us questions and thoughts in the live chat. We are live on YouTube as well. So please, go check it out. 80,000 babies were brought into the world last year, thanks in large part to the help of Preborn and their amazing clinics. Preborn is a nonprofit that helps pregnant moms who are debating the future of their unborn child. That's a life and death debate, with Preborn advocating for life and showing how precious that life is. Because once that Preborn clinic gives mom the ultrasound where she meets the baby in her womb, the chance of a life doubles. It's not just an image on a screen. That's their baby they're meeting for the first time. And Preborn is there to help that mother for up to 2 years after the birth of the baby with all kinds of things, food, diapers, baby clothing, all sorts of things. It's an incredible organization. 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You would sponsor an ultrasound for a tiny baby in the womb right now. Using your cell phone, please dial #250, say the keyword baby, #250, say baby, or you can donate to this website, preborn.com/buck, preborn.com/buck, sponsored by Preborn. Clay, what have we got? Who's next up on the queue? I guess I'll have to call for who's next up on the queue. We're here we go. We have Jurgen. Really? Jurgen in Florida. What's up, Jurgen?
13: Good afternoon, guys. How you doing? I just want to echo what the last caller, the lady that was on, which
0: Light him up.
13: That, yeah. Hello?
0: Yeah, her name is Light Him Up. Linda, go ahead.
13: Hello?
14: We're here. Hello, we guys. Can hear you. Millions
0: Everyone
14: of people
0: can hear you
14: hear
0: across
14: you.
0: The country, so just keep talking.
13: I just want to echo what one of the last callers, ladies, called in to indicate that Jay Collins was a much better choice to follow Ron DeSantis here in Florida. Byron Donalds strikes everyone as being a Washington kind of guy. He's been playing in Washington, and he's quite...
0: Hold on, not everyone. He just won the Republican primary, so we can't say everyone,
14: the call.
0: Buddy.
14: He just won the Republican primary by 25 points.
13: And I'm a MAGA kind of guy. I really support Trump's agenda, and I'm believing him. But he made a mistake this time around. He should have not endorsed Byron Donalds. Jay Collins was a much better choice. And one of the biggest reasons is the position on property taxes here in Florida. We're on the cusp of maybe being the first state in the union to eliminate homestead property taxes. Jay Thank Collins you. Has been a firm supporter of this. Byron
14: okay.
13: Donalds has
14: Okay,
13: been,
14: thank you for the call. The election happened. I appreciate the yeah. fact that some people think the wrong decision was made in the election, but I don't know that's very... We looked into this property tax thing. You have looked into it a lot.
0: Very in detail. And unfortunately, it was not going to happen the way that we were hoping it would happen. And I'm speaking as a Floridian who was aware very much of... I spoke to people in the Florida State House about this in detail. And Ron DeSantis was trying, but it's very... Once money is spent by these counties, very hard to get them to tighten their belts. And some counties would be fine without the property tax, like Miami-Dade, because of all the tourism income. But others would not, and they didn't want to make any adjustments. So it ends up being a pretty de minimis plan that they had.
14: What they were talking about, I think, finally, Buck, and you correct me if I'm wrong on this, was the first $250,000 in value would be excluded
0: yes.
14: from property tax. But for which, look, I'm not... demeaning or deminimizing.
0: It's a couple $1,000s is the point over the course of a year. It maybe save you $1,500, $2,000, something like that, which is meaningful, but it's not getting rid of property tax for homesteaded properties, that's for sure. Because yeah. a house here in Florida, I mean,
14: what's the average buy a home in Florida cost now?
0: I mean, I don't know what the average house is. That's actually a very good question. You can't even buy a freestanding home in Miami city limits now for less than like $1 million. It's crazy how expensive things
14: well,
0: are.
14: Well, I was guessing that many parts of Florida, particularly the big city areas, you know, L.A., I remember this back in the day, Buck. People talk about how much houses cost now. I remember when I first started going to L.A. on a regular basis in 2013, I had bought my house in Nashville, and I was super proud of it. I still love that house. We've moved. I paid $360,000 for it. Brand new house right in downtown Nashville. And I was so proud of it. I still love that house. It's a great place. Lived there for nearly a decade, raised my family there for a long time. And I went to LA and I remember them saying, hey, that house sells for $1 million. Remember, I was with a buddy.
15: Yeah.
14: And I looked at it. I would not want to live in that house. And that was in 13. Like, mm-hmm. $1 million house in LA. You think most people do $1 million house. That's going to be incredible. $1 million house in LA. A lot of you listening to me right now would not want to live in a house that costs $1 million in LA. That's how expensive housing is there now.
15: If you're listening to us in Texas, by the way, you would think that the $1 million house in Los Angeles is like part of like a unhoused persons program. You'd be shocked. You'd not believe how small the square footage would be. Let's take, by the way, it's about $400,000 is the average statewide in Florida.
14: And there are still a lot of very rural places in Florida. Yes. So that factors in too.
15: But in Miami right now, it's more like $700,000. So that's the average for anybody who's wondering. That's an average house. Peggy from Danbury, Connecticut. She listens on the wonderful WOR. Play this talk back, please.
16: I enjoy very much listening to J.D. Vance and, you know, about his book, about his newborn son, and everything else that he had to say. He has been a blessing as a vice president, so much better than you know who. Thank you for a good show.
15: Oh, thank you so much, Peggy. We appreciate it. And, yeah, look, J.D., I think you guys could tell we really enjoy talking to JD, and we're glad that he called and gave us some time to chat about a whole bunch of things. And it is really cool. I think it's great to have a vice president presidents have kids usually, but to just have had a baby, I mean, he gets it.
14: Yeah, Buck, I think not only JD having a baby, Caroline Leavitt having a baby, Stephen Miller's wife, Katie, who we've had on this program quite a lot, all of them having children while working in the White House is, I think, really fantastic and an encouraging thing. I remember when you were pregnant, I said it's hard to see a baby and not be optimistic. I think for the nation to see political leaders having children and putting forth the attention is great.
15: We got a third hour coming up here with Rutt, also known as David Rutherford, and we have the other choice on the ballot next week for that Senate seat in South Carolina, Ralph Norman of Congress. He will be with us coming up here in a few minutes. Send us your questions. We'll throw them his way.
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15: Born on America's darkest day of September 11th, the Tunnel to Towers Foundation has been helping America's heroes ever since. That includes heroes like NYPD officer Pedro Garcia, a 25-year veteran who answered the call in the aftermath of 9/11. 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
22: Economic D-Day for Iran is coming. I'm Carmen Roberts, Fox News. The Trump administration is touting a crushing financial campaign against Tehran as it refuses to negotiate or reopen the Strait of Hormuz.
23: This is the next step, are these economic sanctions.
22: U.S. Ambassador to NATO Matt Whitaker on Fox Business.
23: All the military objectives have been accomplished. They've taken out their conventional military. Their Navy is at the bottom of the strait.
22: The administration plans to impose economic D-Day sanctions on Monday. And as the U.S. puts more pressure on Iran, Vice President J.D. Vance is pushing the administration's America First economic agenda. Speaking a short time ago in his hometown.
24: It is great to be home. It is great to be back in Middletown, Ohio. And it is great to be with the greatest group of American patriots anywhere in the world. God bless you all. And thank you for having me.
22: Vance told a crowd at the steel plant where his grandfather once worked.
24: I'm not saying it's going to be easy. Or it's all going to happen overnight, but in just 18 months, we have seen an explosion of rebuilding in the American heartland. We have seen trillions, with a T, trillions of new dollars of investment pour into the United States of America.
22: President Trump heads to South Carolina this evening to campaign for Senator Darlene Graham, appointed to replace her late brother Lindsey. And she's in a special Republican primary next week trying to win her own Senate seat. And she tells Fox News.
25: We are so excited about him coming to Myrtle Beach. You know, South Carolina absolutely loves President Trump.
22: Graham faces Republican Congressman Ralph Norman in the primary. And Ukrainian authorities say the death toll is rising from a Russian drone attack on a large shopping mall in central Ukraine today. At least 14 people have died and about 90 are injured. 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
28: Born on America's darkest day, September 11th, 01, the Tunnel to Towers Foundation, they have been helping American heroes ever since. Heroes like U.S. Army Sergeant William Bernard McKenna, exposed to burn pits. McKenna later died from T-cell lymphoma, leaving his wife, Dina, and two daughters. Tunnel to Towers honored Sergeant McKenna. They paid off the family's mortgage in honor of all of his sacrifice. 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
29: Among our top local stories, the city of Elkhart is looking to take another big step toward improving the safety of some of its older homes.
30: City officials are in the process of applying for federal funding to expand the Elkhart Lead-Free Program, which aims to remediate hazardous levels of lead in a number of Elkhart homes. WSBT reports more than half of the houses in the city were built before 1978, increasing their risk of lead-based paint and lead dust. Elkhart hopes to secure $4.4 million in federal funding to expand the program. They've already received more than $1 million to begin the program. Victor Garcia, MNC News.
29: And one person is dead following a crash involving an Amtrak train and a passenger vehicle earlier this week.
3: It happened in Chickaming Township. Police say the vehicle was struck by a southbound train at the East Road crossing near Lakeside and caught fire. The driver, 72-year-old Paul Rizzo of Lakeside, was killed. More than 200 passengers and the train crew were not injured. The crash remains under investigation. Alyssa Foster, MNC News.
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4: Now, from the Glass Doctor of Indiana Weather Center, here's your Storm Alert weather forecast.
5: Partly cloudy today, 20% chance of showers later in the day, highs of around 80, winds at 5 to 10 miles per hour. Overnight, partly cloudy, 30% chance of showers and thunderstorms, lows in the low to mid-60s, winds at 5 miles per hour. On Saturday, partly cloudy, 30% chance of showers and thunderstorms, highs in the mid-70s. I'm WSBT 22's meteorologist Aaron May.
6: Right now, it's 79 degrees.
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0: Welcome in, hour number three, Clay and Buck. We are rolling through the Friday edition of the program. Big election happening on Tuesday in South Carolina, a runoff for who will be the Republican nominee as the 2026 election season inches closer and closer. Is Ralph Norman against Darlene Graham? That is the final two. A lot of South Carolinians making up their mind, and Ralph Norman joins us now. We appreciate you coming on the show, sir. For people who do not know you, and I would imagine this is one of the biggest challenges that you are facing, as this is an incredibly fast moving in the wake of Lindsey Graham's death process to select the next senator from South Carolina. How would you want them to come to know you? Describe yourself for us, because frankly, Buck and I also don't know you.
1: Yeah, Clay, great to be on your show with you and Buck. I'm from Rock Hill, South Carolina. I was a real estate developer for 40 plus years. I married to one woman for 51 years, four children, 17 grandchildren. I decided to get into Congress after my children were grown. And best decision I have made, I served briefly in the State House in South Carolina, and then went to the in a special election 2017, have served in Congress since then. And it's been a good ride, and I'm a conservative Freedom Caucus member. My record is my resume, and I look forward to serving in the Senate, which is, as you and Buck knows, is where good bills go to die.
2: Congressman Norman, appreciate you being with us, and you got two non-South Carolinians who happen to be big admirers or fans of your state. Take any opportunity to go there, and we have a lot of South Carolina listeners right now. What have been your top priorities as a member of Congress, and if you make it to the Senate, how are the ways that you would? There's 100 of you guys in the Senate. If you were to get there, how would you want to make your mark, and where would you stand vis-a-vis the Trump agenda? I know that's a lot, but take it as you can.
1: Well, first of all, Buck, you know, my what we're battling in this country are socialists and communist Democrats. That's it. That's the burden that I'm sure the president feels and I feel in Congress. Now, the cancer in this country is overspending. The $40 trillion that we were notified of 2 days ago is really a lot more than that. When you put the Social Security, when you put the Highway Trust Fund, when you put Medicaid, Medicare, this country is at a tipping point that we have to face. That being said, when I get to the Senate, which is just a body that is dysfunctional, it's, as I mentioned, where good bills go to die, the SAVE Act has got to be passed. And if it means nuking the filibuster, you do that. If it means trying the walking filibuster, you do that. If it means changing the parliamentarians' rulings on different things, we get this passed. So if I had to tell you one agenda, it's the SAVE Act, to get it through a chamber that has not only blocked that, but blocked many other things that we voted on in Congress. It's not good enough to say we just don't have the votes. I mean, the reason people are frustrated, we've got a 53-47 majority of Republicans over Democrats in the Senate. We got a slim majority in the House, but we control the executive branch. And I think the public has every right to be frustrated. And I'm frustrated with the Senate when it unfortunately came up with the death of Lindsey. I knew I could add value there. What you see is what you get with me. I will not rest until we get on a path of conservatism for our national security, which debt is. It's a tremendous train coming down the track. So that's just a few of them. The America First agenda with President Trump will come later with his overall of peace through strength and energy security and energy production and so many other things. But we've got the SAVE Act that I think is imperative that we get past now.
0: We're talking to Congressman Ralph Norman. He is running for the Senate in South Carolina. Tuesday is the runoff election for that Republican nomination. Why are you a better choice than Darlene Graham for South Carolinians?
1: Hey, Darlene Graham's unknown. my record is my resume. I mean, I've, by any agency, well, I say agency, Heritage Foundation, Club for Growth, Turning Point USA, the, any agency that rates me over my 8 years, I've got an A plus and greater. But I will exercise that to make sure that, we, get this, the priorities back in place. My opponent is backed by, the totally left-wing groups, PAC dollars, that funds MoveOn.org, that funded Kamala Harris. It's everything that we are against. And again, the socialist agenda that this her PAC support is what's backing my opponent. And she's outspending me 5-1. I will tell you, my ads tell you what we're going to do. If you look at my record, you know how I'm going to vote. And I've got the courage to bring it up. And Mike Lee, Rick Scott, who have endorsed me, others, we will take the banner of conservatism and do what we can in the Senate, whatever it takes. And I look forward to being that voice. She has simply not shown where she will do that by the backing that she's getting. The people in South Carolina are the ones that have contributed to my campaign along with my own money. And so I don't owe the Washington Swamp anything. They're on her side. And we cannot continue the path that Washington is totally broken in any measurement. It's totally broken. And I'll aim to have some value there.
2: Congressman Norman, appreciate you again being with us here. And I do think it's important to reiterate a little bit of what you said about there is a Democrat in this race. And, you know, we're at a time right now, I mean, meaning a Democrat would oppose whoever wins this upcoming primary between you and Darlene Graham. And we are at a time where we have seen, for example, polls very recently showing a what we would think is a very weak Democrat in Texas running against Attorney General Paxton, who is a friend of the show. We have seen polls showing a much tighter race in Michigan for a Senate seat than one might have anticipated. I mean, there's some certainly tight contests that are going to be happening here. Is it your contention that we would be putting a Senate seat at risk if the people of South Carolina put Darlene Graham forward against this Democrat?
1: You know, Buck, there's no on-the-job training here. I mean, yes, it will be tough for her to go debate a Dr. Annie Andrews, who is, they're salivating, the Democrat Party is salivating taking this seat. Lindsey had been there a long time, his incumbency, he had a base. And so I can, you know, it's the fact that the Democrats putting so much money against me because they want her. They want Darlene Graham.
2: So what you're saying is Democrats are funding, Democrats, and they're not the only ones, of course, Trump has endorsed Darlene Graham, to just be clear and factual. But you're saying that there's Democrat money pouring in to help Darlene Graham? Is that right?
1: To the tune of $3 to $5 billion. Her PAC money. But she's only put $90,000 of, I guess, her money in. With me, I put all of the $3, $4, or $5 million that we've had to spend to combat the 5-1 odds that they have from totally socialistic groups that back candidates like Kamala Harris. And it's well known. If you look up their ad, their PACs, it's what's totally against the values of South Carolina. And they want Darlene Graham because, and that's why they're behind her. They want her to be the nominee. They know she can't, run a successful campaign, much less debate the many debates that should be had when the election's over on the 25th.
0: We're talking to Ralph Norman. He's running for Congress. Let me just in Congress, he's running for the Senate. Let me ask you that, because Buck just mentioned that President Trump has endorsed Darlene Graham. Why do you think he did that? And we had callers come in and say, hey, if President Trump wants Darlene Graham, then maybe because I voted for Trump, I should vote for her, too. How would you respond to that argument?
1: Well, my response is I've got the highest rating of supporting Donald Trump of our whole delegation in South Carolina. And the people in South Carolina are going to pick the next senator. Now, I would have loved to have the endorsement of President Trump, but I didn't. But that's fine. What President Trump has done for this country has been monumental. I will always support him and his ideas. And he saved this country from total ruin if Kamala Harris had gone in instead of him. But that being said, the people are going to pick who they want. And I we're battling what is a little different is, coming into South Carolina when there's so many problems in other states. I mean, I'm a conservative with my record, and I'm proud of the resume that I have. And Darlene's just an unknown candidate, but she's backed by groups that don't represent this state.
2: Where should people of your state, Congressman Norman, go to either learn more about you, get involved, help, whatever they choose to do?
1: It's RalphNormanForSenate.com.
2: Sir, thank you. Appreciate you being with us. Thank you for making the time and joining us here on the program. And good luck to you next week.
1: Thank you so much. Appreciate it.
2: Clay, just to be very clear, everybody, we have an ask out officially for Darlene Graham, current sitting Senator Darlene Graham, to come join us. We are hopeful that she will before that primary happens, and we will give her an absolutely fair and honest platform to make her case to the people of South Carolina. So just we'll keep an eye out for that. 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
4: Welcome back in here to Clay and Buck. Before we get to your calls, and we'll take some live calls here and some talkbacks, just know we've got our friend David Rutherford will be with us next. Former Navy SEAL. All-around badass, great American, but he probably got a little misty-eyed when he was saying goodbye to his oldest, dropping her off for college. So we'll talk to him about that and also some other things in the news and everything else. But Clay, Clay just disappeared for a second from the show, and there's only a few things that would cause Clay during the show to disappear. Maybe something crazy happening to the Tennessee Vols, or short of that, What was it that just happened, Mr.
5: I ducked out. For people who were watching on the video, I gave you a hand signal. You were doing a read, and we were finishing off last hour. President Trump wanted to call. So you get a call from the White House. He called. He said he appreciates all the good work that we're doing, helping to bring sanity to the masses. I'm not going to directly quote him. It was just a phone call. Obviously, President Trump's a big fan of Rush, and he just wanted to say, hey, you guys are doing a great job, that he's headed down to South Carolina shortly to be at the rally for Darlene Graham. He also wanted to talk. He saw, you know, I do a show on FS1. He wanted to talk about sports team valuations because he considered buying the Buffalo Bills back in the day, and I did a big breakdown recently on skyrocketing sports team valuations and what it meant. And he said, I didn't know you knew so much about sports too. We had a good call. But I do think, look, what I would say in general about this, and Buck, I know you will echo this, Trump is really, really good at just being a normal guy and a normal human. And I think for someone who has been as famous for as long as President Trump has been famous, sometimes politicians aren't great at actual normal human interactions. And I think President Trump is great at that. And if you're in a small setting with him, certainly that's what I think your wife, Carrie, and my wife, Laura, who have had the good fortune to meet him a few times, would say is he's just really good at normal human interaction, which frankly, a lot of politicians are not. So anyway, it was nice for him to give us a call. I'm sure we'll get him on again sometime soon. We had JD on yesterday, it was good to get that call. By the way, President just got some good news. Trump can continue building the ballroom for now. The Supreme Court, I know what you're going to say already, but say it.
4: You want him to have an unfinished ballroom, you lunatic libs? That's really, you think, the best? You want this to just be a construction site for the next 2 years that's not finished? It's very clear. Whoever the next president is will get to use this. It will be for the White House. It will be a very useful space. I'm sure it will look quite lovely. If they want to change some of the interior decor, Clay, they can. They're just stopping him to stop him. It's just spite. It's just madness with these people. He tries to do the most basic, nice thing. You know, Trump is like, hey, everybody, you know, what if we just, I don't know, we give everybody like a Hershey's kiss when they walk in the front door of the White House. They're like, he doesn't have the authority. It's like, guys, come on. Crazy.
5: Yeah, look, I just think in general, all of this is, you can be opposed to the president for anything under the sun, right? That's the great thing about living in the country that we do, unlike a lot of other countries where you get dragged out into the streets and executed in Iran if you say anything negative, for instance. Cuba, you get thrown in prison for the rest of your life. He's building a ballroom that he will barely ever get to use. And everyone will be safer who is the president, both Democrat, Republican, or party that we can't even think of, for the rest of everybody's life listening here when they are inside of the building.
6: Clay, very important. We have Stan in Spokane. He has had over 25 Subarus, the king of Subarus, you could say. Stan, you wanted to tell us about this.
7: Yeah, hey, I just listened the other day. I tried to get through, but, you know, Subarus just aren't lesbian mobiles. You know, the Outback and the Forester, they've got turbocharged models. They've got the Impreza that steps up to a WRX.
5: Okay,
7: or
5: this
7: MCI.
5: Is great. Sorry to cut you off on all the Subaru makes. How big is your family if you have owned 25 Subarus?
7: Oh, this is I'm 70, man. I've got four kids, and we've gone through them. My son used to rally race, so we stage rally, and so there we were constantly getting new Subarus because he would wreck them. Before he was 14, he rolled 485 DLs. So they're just a great car on this side of the state, not the wacko side. They're a great car. They're a great grandmother car with a, you only need a 10 millimeter, a 12, a 14, and a 17, and you could take one apart and put it back together. They get 30 miles to the gallon. If you want performance, get a turbocharged one. But
6: all right. Hey, thank you. By the way, everyone agrees with him, Clay, who has them. They are great cars. Lesbians
5: again,
6: love them.
5: Subaru could do the funniest thing on the planet and become the official car of Clay and Buck. Just saying, it would be an incredible move, marketing genius for them. 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
9: I'm Tommy Lee, and among our top stories, Benton Harbor police are investigating a fatal shooting that happened in the city. A call was placed to 911 around 5 a.m. Wednesday. Officers responded to Odin Street, just southwest of the intersection of Main and Fair. The 23-year-old victim is said to have died at the scene, but no other information has been released. Anyone with information should contact the police or Michiana Crime Stoppers.
10: News, I'm John Saucier. Vice President J.D. Vance speaking today in his hometown of Middletown, Ohio, in support of the Trump administration's economic agenda.
11: I'm not saying it's going to be easy or it's all going to happen overnight, but in just 18 months, we have seen an explosion of rebuilding in the American heartland. We have seen trillions, with a T, trillions of new dollars of investment pour into the United States of America.
10: Well, President Trump warns of the most crushing economic operation ever against Iran as the war in the Middle East continues to escalate. Tornadoes in Long Island and Queens last night, flooding and severe weather targeting that area of New York. Nassau County Executive Bruce Blakeman's running for New York governor.
12: We're very, very fortunate, again, that nobody was injured, that there were no casualties. This was a major weather event.
10: Blakeman has declared a state of emergency last night. America is listening to Fox News.
3: Now, from the Glass Doctor of Indiana Weather Center, here's your Storm Alert weather forecast.
13: Partly cloudy today, 20% chance of showers later in the day, highs of around 80, winds at 5 to 10 miles per hour. Overnight, partly cloudy, 30% chance of showers and thunderstorms, lows in the low to mid-60s, winds at 5 miles per hour. On Saturday, partly cloudy, 30% chance of showers and thunderstorms, highs in the mid-70s. I'm WSBT 22's meteorologist Aaron May.
14: Right now, it's 78 degrees.
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0: We are joined, welcome back in, by our friend David Rutherford, part of the Clay and Buck Podcast Network. He is a, what is the official title that you would give for yourself based on your service? You would have been Special Forces, like what is your official title?
1: I get this question all the time. First off, hi guys, great to see you. You know, you guys are cracking me up all week. You're on been on fire lately, so thanks for having me on Friday.
0: Thanks.
1: I introduced former Navy SEAL, CIA contractor, and world championship performance coach. That's kind of how
0: all right. Let me ask you a question. Have you ever killed a man?
1: No. Not
0: Whoa,
1: that
0: okay.
1: I'm aware of.
0: That's an intense question.
1: But I've never seen a round hit anybody that I
0: okay.
1: shot.
0: The reason why I'm asking is because you are a pretty tough guy. I wanted the introduction of what you had done in the past. I was thinking maybe you had killed a man and that now you're unable to drop your kid off at college without crying, which is a great, great pivot point here. But I want you to tell me. Because tomorrow I am dropping off my firstborn son at a college campus. We still have two more at home, but this will be the first time that I have gone to drop a kid off at school. I don't know how many times you've done it. I know you've done it at least once. What was the experience?
1: It was awesome, Clay. I mean, it was just last week. We dropped my oldest daughter up at, she goes to Penn State Harrisburg where she's playing soccer up there. And for us, it was like this really aggressive. All right. We drove 12 hours. We got to North Carolina, stayed at our friends. They have little kids. That was madness. Woke up early, drove the next 7 hours. We got to Harrisburg at 3, unloaded the car, set up, run to the Target store, you know, do $1,000 purchase there. Then, you know, run to dinner, last dinner together, steak, little, you know, sentimental topics, drop her off. We leave by 11, show up at 8 a.m. She drives us to the airport, hugs, kisses, cries. And that was it. For me, it didn't hit me until I got home and I read the letter that she had given me when we left. And that's where, cause I'm just trying to just grind and get through it, get her mom through it, get me through it. But man, it was when I read this beautiful letter that she sent me that really tore me up.
2: Rut, you remember when they were really, really, really little, your kids? We're going to get a little sentimental here. What were your kids' favorite children's books? And have you ever tried to sit with your, I bet if you did it with his adult kids now, he'd get a little misty-eyed. Clay just put me up to reading to my little boy this book, Love You Forever. Are you familiar with this?
1: Yeah.
2: It's a children's book. Do you know this one? Did your kids have a favorite one? This one, when he's holding his elderly mother like a baby, I'm like, oh my gosh.
1: Dude, I mean, I'm a classics guy. So The Giving Tree, I read the hell out of that. I love Shel Silverstein. There was a book, Hats for Sale, right? Where the guy stacks all his hats and I would do it in this cool voice. And I actually went into the girls' classrooms a couple times and read that to the class. I think those books are really a pivotal moment.

0: youth sports world is like. I'm just going to guess. I bet you and your wife have driven your daughter, starting at a really young age, to hundreds, if not thousands, of soccer games, based on what I know from the soccer club sport era. If she's good enough to play in college, she had to be playing all the time. Can you believe that the Democrat Party's perspective is men, like, in other words, a guy who spent his whole life being a guy, can just decide to show up and knock a girl off the girls' soccer team, in theory, that your daughter is playing on at all these different levels? I really can't comprehend it. But for somebody who's got a daughter that I guarantee you and your family have sacrificed in terms of getting her there, the amount of work, effort, and intensity that's required to be a college-level athlete, just tee off.
1: It's absolutely insanity. Everything about it is insanity. You know, your recent stuff you're doing with the WNBA and often the $10 million now for the eighth grade group. And the video you posted the other day of the eighth graders doing reverse Jordan dunks. Yes. I was like, this is it. And, you know, I had Royce White on the show last year, and now he's, you know, wearing the wig and he's going. My kids always kind of, you know, because they went to a private school, and, you know, we would always hear about, you know, that trans kids playing or whatever. And I always told my daughter, I said, if I walk out there and I see a boy on the field, I'm going to walk out and pull you off in front of everybody. They're like, no. Right? And the reality is all you got to talk about is bone density, speed, power. And those impacts and what they might look like are devastating, right? We saw it in the Olympics a couple of years ago with the fighter from the Middle East who was just knocking the hell out of these women that were in the thing. It's just, it's so illogical that it really begins to, you know, just drive people crazy. And I think that's what's happening. And that's the whole thing with the Sophie Cunningham, Caitlin Clark thing. It just doesn't make any sense. And people are over it. And unfortunately, now it's going to become, you know, a lot more volatile, I believe.
2: Talking to David Rutherford, a.k.a. Rutt. His show is the David Rutherford Show, which you all should go check out on the Clay and Buck Network. A lot of you obviously are, because he's doing tons and tons of downloads and listens and views every month, which we're very pleased about. Have you seen the trailer for this movie, Heart of the Beast, Dave, by any chance? Have you checked this thing out? I mean, I'm generally a Brad Pitt guy. I don't go to the movies very often. Clay always makes fun of me, but he's correct. I find people too annoying in movie theaters, so I usually wait till but you got a movie, Brad Pitt with it's his combat canine. He's got a prosthetic leg. The dog, not the human, the dog was wounded in combat with his prosthetic leg. And they're out in the woods in Alaska. It's like man and dog survival of the fittest against the bears and the wolves and all this stuff, whatever. I'm actually psyched to see this movie. We're going to talk about it later when it comes out. But I was wondering if you could just give us a sense. These dogs, like the dogs that you guys had in the teams, I know you weren't a canine handler, but obviously on your team you had canine handlers. Give people a sense of like how incredibly trained and useful and effective SEAL canines are.
1: They're a whole nother level. In fact, I was trying to think of a, first off, let me just back up. We talk about getting emotional. Like that trailer got me, I think, more emotional than my daughter going off to college, man, because it's like, oh, first off, I was like, oh my God, there hasn't been an awesome heartfelt dog movie in forever. And then Brad Pitt is an SF dude with this beautiful dog.
2: Right. I cried like a baby at Turner and Hooch, like a baby, that movie. Anyway, you know what I'm talking about.
1: Dude, I'm a dog guy. I love dogs. Greatest dog I ever had was a Rhodesian Ridgeback Zulu. But, you know, this movie is indicative of that relationship. And, you know, I have several friends that were dog handlers, and they all say to the man, the best operator they ever worked with was their dog. And, you know, I just think this story is really going to exemplify the beauty of not only that relationship, but also these things that, you know what they call them in the teams, they call them meat missiles. And because they would just, instead of them going and clearing, you know, these crazy urban environments in Iraq or Afghanistan or wherever, you know, they take the dog off and the dog just, you know, goes and hunts these poor people down. These bad guys. So.

0: down with them, but just goes at them, and they launch in the air, and they'll go like 30 feet in the air, and then they, when they grab, it's the end. And it's just, I think it's one of the coolest aspects of any unit that uses dogs. It's just, I have such a huge spot in my heart for not only the dogs, but the handlers as well, too.
1: If people are listening to this and they're thinking, man, I really want to hear more from this guy, how can they find you and tee it up for what you got coming up?
0: I appreciate that, Clay. Thank you so much, man. You can find me on all major platforms at The David Rutherford Show. Of course, iHeart. 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Also on YouTube. I'm on X. My personal accounts on X or on Instagram are at Team Frog Logic. That's the motivational training that I teach the professional athletes and business people and college athletes as well. But yeah, David Rutherford Show, you can find it everywhere. I appreciate that.
2: Before we let Mr. Navy SEAL and motivational speaker and exceptional podcast host go, I think we have to add fashion trendsetter to his resume, because I think you are bringing back the Kurt Russell haircut from Big Trouble in Little China, like single-handedly right now. If you guys are going full Jack Burton. I respect it. And I think the Jack Burton, for those of you who haven't seen the movie, but many of you have, I think the Jack Burton is going to make a comeback. And Rutt, you're going to be on the forefront of this, my friend. You know, the flowing locks down at the back, business up front.
0: Dude, it's so funny. I'm glad you met. I just got called that name. Someone called me. I usually get Kurt Russell a lot and some of these other ones. But like, if you remember a year ago, I had a shaved head and a mustache.
2: Yeah.
0: And I came back off a show one time and my wife and kids looked at me and they're like, no way. And my oldest daughter, who just left for college, she's like, please grow it back. Please grow it back. So thank you so much for acknowledging my coif. I'm going for that mixed 70s, 80s flow, that Farrah Fawcett flow with the badass of Big Trouble in Little China, man.
2: Great. By the way, a great throwback flick. I think the most underrated Kurt Russell movie in many ways. So
0: hands down, that and The Thing.
2: Yeah, phenomenal. All right, go check out the Dave Rutherford Show, everybody. Rutt, have a great weekend. Give your kids big hugs. College, no college. Give them big hugs.
0: Same. And Clay, have fun, man. Make every second of it count. Tell them you love them.
1: Will do, brother. I appreciate it. Again, I don't know how it's going to go. I've never dropped a kid off at college before. So we'll see. I'll know tomorrow afternoon about this time. Look, we've got to introduce you to Good Ranchers. Awesome company. Found a way to get your family connected with America's ranchers and farmers. Raising healthy livestock makes for delicious steaks, burgers, chicken, pork. You're going to love it all. Ben and his wife, Corley, we were just talking about Rutt dropping off his daughter at college. They've got four young kids, not college age yet, but one of the reasons they wanted to found this company was to be able to give healthy food to their family. It's all right here from inside of the United States. You know this? 85% of the beef and pork in the supermarket grown and raised outside the United States. That's a crazy stat. If you want to be able to have American-raised beef, American products in your house that are spectacularly good to eat, and they're specially delivered dry ice overnight, keep the meat perfectly frozen, you need to check them out. We love this. 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
14: Well, Clay, it looks like we've developed an international audience. We did an interview with J.D. Vance, the Vice President, and over at the BBC... Well, I think all the presenters have to talk like this. They train them to speak this way. They pulled a clip from the Clay and Buck Show. They sound like ruffians, don't they? They sound like naughty, naughty boys.
2: But here they are, the BBC, talking about our show over in Jolly England. Play it.
15: Well, J.D. Vance says economic pressure is the best way for Washington to, as he put it, ultimately accomplish the final objective. The Vice President was speaking on the Clay Travis and Buck Sexton Show.
16: We're kind of now in a new phase where the most effective tool that we have is the economic pressure that we can apply to them. And this is a delicate dance because we apply economic pressure to them. They're going to try to apply economic pressure to us. But what has been true over the last couple of weeks is they felt a lot more pressure than we have. We're going to keep that going because we think that's the best way to ultimately accomplish the final objective here.
1: Okay, so I'm going to just say, I think your British accent, Buck, was better than the British accent of the guy that actually, no offense to the Brit over there, but I think you would be better as a BBC presenter of this program in your fake British accent than he was in his actual British accent.
14: You're very kind, sir. Thank you. I'll take it.
1: All right, let's get to some calls here to close up the Friday edition of the program. Leanne in San Diego, what you got for us?
17: Hi, you guys. I love you. I listen to you every day from the Insane State of California.
1: Thank you.
17: So I'm calling in because the show Friends, years ago, they had an episode where Ross and Rachel's baby daughter had a one-year birthday party. So Joey forgot to bring her a gift, and he did a dramatic reading of Love You Forever.
1: Oh, we need to get that. I did not know that.
17: Everyone was bawling.
1: That's great. That's a really funny. Thank you for calling in. We love you too. That's a really funny conceit. I had no. I was a Seinfeld guy. To be fair, I never really was a Friends person. I mean, I have obviously seen the show, but I'm not. I don't know its episodes.
2: We have the cut.
1: We have it. Oh,
2: 32.
1: Let's play it.
18: A mother held her new baby and very slowly rocked him back and forth, back and forth, back and forth. And while she held him, she sang, I'll love you forever. I'll like you for always. As long as I'm living, my baby you'll be. And while he rocked her, he sang, I'll love you forever. I'll like you for always. As long as I'm living, my baby you'll be.
2: I'm getting a little misty right now. Just thinking back to it.
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1: 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Thank you, Leanne, for I had no idea that scene existed, but I'm glad, based on all your responses, to know that so many of you also feel the same way about that as I do. 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
0: Ice Cube's Big 3 season has come down to this. 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
23: This is a Fox News alert. Ballroom construction can continue. I'm Carmen Roberts. Supreme Court Chief Justice John Roberts rules the White House can continue construction on President Trump's $400 million ballroom project for now. And Roberts signed a temporary order today allowing work to continue while the court considers an emergency appeal from the Trump administration. Lower courts had ordered a halt to the project, finding that it must have congressional approval, and Chief Justice Roberts' ruling is set to take effect today. As the Trump administration prepares to impose tough economic sanctions on Iran, called Economic D-Day, Vice President J.D. Vance took the administration's economic campaign message to his hometown of Middletown, Ohio.
24: The National Weather Service.
25: Vice President J.D. Vance touting the economic agenda of the Trump administration ahead of the midterm elections. It's a city he grew up. He was highlighting the tax relief we've seen, deregulation, and a push for domestic manufacturing.
26: In just 18 months, we have seen an explosion of rebuilding in the American heartland. We have seen trillions, with a T, trillions of new dollars of investment pour into the United States of America.
25: While the vice president talks up Rust Belt jobs, Wall Street is reading between the lines and watching.
23: Fox Business's Darren Botello at the White House. As stocks are bouncing back from yesterday's sell-off, the Dow up 562 points. Rare tornadoes surprised people on New York's Long Island and in Dover, Delaware yesterday. Fox Weather's Michael Estime has more from Dover.
24: The National Weather Service has yet to survey the damage here, so we don't know the EF rating. Again, the damage here is extensive. They don't typically see things like this here. If there is one bit of good news, it is that nobody was seriously injured.
23: In Virginia, lightning struck and killed a man. 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
28: I'm Victor Garcia in the MNC News Center. Among our top local stories, firefighters battled a house fire on South Bend's south side early this morning. The fire was reported just after 1:30 a.m. on South Michigan Street, just south of Ewing, near the Kingdom Harvest Church. There was no early word of any injuries or the cause. The St. Joseph County Police are investigating a stabbing that happened early Thursday morning on Elm Road near Roosevelt Road.
29: The victim sustained minor injuries and was found not far away on Roosevelt Road. The investigation has led to three individuals being taken into custody. Devion Walker and Kyle Palmer have both been preliminarily charged with robbery, intimidation, battery, and confinement. Both have been booked into the St. Joseph County Jail. Dejanay Sears has been preliminarily charged with robbery and confinement. She has yet to be booked. The case is being reviewed for possible formal charges. Tommy Lee, MNC News.
28: And measles is becoming a growing concern for families. Last year, 92.4% of kindergartners received the MMR vaccine, below the 95% coverage needed to help prevent outbreaks.
5: Dr. Larry Bouchon says measles wasn't a major concern in previous years because vaccination rates were higher.
6: Measles was no longer what's called endemic in the United States. What that means is there were no directly transmitted cases between people in the United States. The virus had basically been eradicated for the most part because everybody was immune.
5: Dr. Bouchon is hopeful that this trend will turn around before Americans start to see complications and more deaths.
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5: Checking traffic and weather. In South Bend, Main Street is closed for water connection work again today between Ekman and Fairview. Detour with Ewing and Chippewa and on to Michigan. Eastbound West Colfax has closures for a dead water service line repair in the 700 block. Detour with Chapin, West LaSalle, and Scott. And East Jefferson has lane closures in the 100 block for water service line work.
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7: Now, from the Glass Doctor of Indiana Weather Center, here's your Storm Alert weather forecast.
16: Partly cloudy today, 20% chance of showers later in the day, highs of around 80, winds at 5 to 10 miles per hour. Overnight, partly cloudy, 30% chance of showers and thunderstorms, lows in the low to mid-60s, winds at 5 miles per hour. On Saturday, partly cloudy, 30% chance of showers and thunderstorms, highs in the mid-70s. I'm WSBT 22's meteorologist Aaron May.
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0: Have pigs actually figured out how to fly? And how's that gonna work in an increasingly Muslim country like ours? Huh. You'll understand why in just a little bit. Good afternoon. Welcome to The Burning Truth. I'm your host, Casey Hendrickson. I am back. Sorry, a couple of days off. But we do have our normal Friday program. And yes, that means you can send me text messages, 866-71-TRUTH, 866-718-7884, 866-71-TRUTH. 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Okay, a couple of things just to kind of get out of the way. We'll start heading into some of the other topics here. Walmart is actually going to go with Google Wallet and Apple Pay next week. So if you do the tap to pay thing, Walmart is one of the few places that you can't go and use it. You actually have to take the card out. You got to do the normal slidey thing or the insert thing. You can't do the tap to pay thing, which isn't a huge deal for most people, but a lot of people do complain about it. So tap to pay with phones did not take off in the U.S. as quickly as in other countries. And here's the thing. It's very convenient. It's certainly easy. It's nice to have an option if you forget your wallet, but it is not secure. That's a reality. It's something that I've told you about for many, many years. Identity theft with it, super easy. Fraudulent transactions with it, super easy. But it is convenient. There are some places that put the additional safety mechanism of requiring your PIN and that sort of thing, but those are very few and far between. But it is available in most retailers now. It's just not at Walmart. So there's been a massive holdout through Walmart. So finally, that is about to change, and that's happening again August 24th, Monday. They will be adding tap-to-pay options at select Walmart and Sam's Club locations. Now, Sam's Club is infinitely superior to Costco in one respect. You can scan and pay. I haven't stood in line at a Sam's Club in probably 2 years. Why Costco? With its lines and its insanity has not figured this out or tried to do this is beside me. You walk around Sam's Club, you have their mobile app open, you scan every item that goes into your cart. You then hit pay and you walk out. Like it's lit. They do the scan, you know, once in a blue moon, you'll get stopped by the person at the front. They'll count how many items you got. And I did accidentally go through once with an item that was not scanned, was able to, they picked that up right away, was able to pay for it. So not a big deal. It is immensely convenient, particularly these big box stores, when you have these massive lines and it takes forever. Sam's Club is so far ahead of Costco in that regard. I know some of you are Costco fiends. I don't really care either way. They both have things that I like. But that feature right there is worth the membership just because I don't ever have to stand in line, like ever. And when you're doing what, like holiday shopping and stuff like that over at one of these places, you know how insane that gets? Or the Sunday rush that happens? Yeah, that's not a thing over at Sam's Club for me. So the tap to pay option will help some of you, but it's going to be at select Walmart stores and Sam's Club locations. The company plans to have it fully rolled out at all U.S. stores by the end of the year and to gas stations by the middle of next year. So if you've been waiting for tap to pay, Walmart is finally going to do that. CENTCOM has released some data on vessels with the naval blockade and everything else in the Strait of Hormuz. 67 vessels have been redirected. 3 have been disabled as a result of the naval blockade on Iranian ports. Again, continues to be enforced. And that number is going to go up. But thus far, 67 vessels have been redirected and 3 have been disabled as the operation is ongoing. Just in case you care, because they're going to be a part of the news every single day, the White House press secretary situation continues to unfold. There's several names that are out there. However, we are starting to see one name emerge a little bit more than others. Now, that doesn't mean anything. Everybody was wrong about the last press secretary except for me. I was the only person in the country who was right about it. I told you it was going to be Caroline Leavitt. So just because some name is surfacing doesn't mean that that's actually who's going to get the job. But Scott Jennings' name is all over the place right now. Everybody is talking about Scott Jennings being the next White House press secretary. So he's reportedly met privately with the White House chief of staff, that's Susie Wiles. And I mean, that's a pretty good sign. Jennings is said to be among the leading contenders for the role after Leavitt announced that she will leave the White House at the end of August to spend more time with her family. Jennings met with Wiles before Leavitt publicly announced her departure and has met with her at least one more time since then. So if nothing else, he's at least in the finals and he's seriously being considered if he's got two of these meetings before and after. Three sources have confirmed that Jennings is a serious, if not the lead contender. Jennings would actually be a really good pick for this. I know a lot of people wanted him to run for senator. He has a shot if he were to do that. He can't do that obviously now, but in the future. And, you know, there's been some speculation that he may enter that arena, and he still might, but he would be a natural pick for White House press secretary. So it is a possibility that you might see that potentially in the near future. This story has been going viral with the mom who poured hot wax on her kids and then started that fire in that kitchen. If you haven't seen that video, she's this lady from Florida. And very bizarre video. Maliza Campos Sanchez, she pretty awful. Anyway, so she was arrested. She was charged with child abuse, child neglect, and arson. Her husband says that they were going through marital issues. And again, that's not an excuse. It is one that you will see the crazy feminists online try to make as an excuse. But they did have some marital issues, apparently. He had contacted the sheriff's office a week before this incident, voicing concerns for his kids. And he was apparently staying with his parents at the time of this incident, so he was not in the house. So this lady, again, poured hot wax on her kids, set a fire in the kitchen. Anyway, she's claiming postpartum depression. Or I guess there's speculation that she'll claim that. It doesn't apply. Postpartum depression hasn't applied to a couple of cases in the press recently, but people love to throw it out there. But she is not legally in the country. So she now has an immigration detainer, meaning that ICE is going to take over this case. According to reports, she posted two videos on Instagram. One shows her in the kitchen using lit candles to melt wax onto her two daughters, ages 6 and 3. Again, another reason why you're seeing the postpartum discussion being just it's coming up in feminist circles, but it's stupid. The other shows her singing and dancing as she tosses clothes on the floor, sprays them with some sort of flammable liquid. She then lights them on fire. The 6-year-old daughter had a more mature reaction to that as she poured water on the fire. She's 6, knows exactly what's going on, probably been dealing with crazy mom her entire life. So her arrest record, let's see, one more thing about her arrest record that people have noticed. They categorized her as white, even in Florida. They categorized her as white. She's Hispanic, but I digress. It does happen somewhat. So it looks like she's got an immigration detainer and ICE is going to take over from this point on. So we'll keep you updated on everything that's happening with that. All right. Why the heck not? It seems like the last three shows that I've done, we've talked about ground beef. Trump has made a promise on ground beef, and I don't think some of you ranchers are going to be real happy about it. We'll talk about that next. 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
6: This just in, the Iranian president signals it's time to end the war. Yeah, okay. We'll see. I don't think he has a say, but we'll see. Anyway, beef prices. Now, for those of you who maybe did not hear, flashback, previously we had kind of talked about beef and what was happening with it, and that the ranchers were not happy that Trump was trying to bring the price of beef down. They were living pretty good. Ranchers haven't made this much money in a very, very long time. And they're like, this should be the new normal. We're making it killing out there. Like, my perspective as a consumer is beef is really expensive right now. And while people are making choices, eventually that could change. I could be wrong, but, you know, whatever. Well, eventually it changed. Last month, dramatic drop in beef purchases in peak grilling season. So we're starting to see that shift as people are moving away. We started to see warning signs of that with fast food. And I explained those trends to you over the past couple of weeks. So on Monday or Tuesday, I went over the latest beef numbers, and that it did not have a good month last month, okay? Just didn't. So now we're at that point where Americans are choosing not to buy beef by a lot, like almost a 6-point drop, okay, or percent drop, like really bad. It went from positive to negative, very big swing within the span of a month. So President Trump had an interesting announcement. He said, today, I concluded a deal to substantially lower the price of ground beef for working American families. As everyone knows, under President Biden, beef prices soared at their fastest rate and the American beef herd fell to its smallest size in modern history. Now, that's true. It really isn't Biden's fault. Like the chicken thing, the egg thing, like those were Biden's fault. I'm not going to blame Biden for the drought. And what happened with the beef herds. But it did happen under his watch. It's just, you know, he didn't do anything to fix it. But it really wasn't Biden's fault. That wouldn't be fair. As we work to rebuild this herd and help our ranchers, which, again, they're expecting in 2028, as the cows finally grow up, for the next 90 days, the United States will allow up to 300,000 metric tons of product for ground beef to be imported with no out-of-quota tariff. I've no doubt ranchers are not going to be happy about this. Consumers will be, ranchers will not be. We have a commitment that this beef will be sold at 25% below current market prices. Meaning you can expect this imported beef to be 25% cheaper than what you're paying now. This deal will reduce prices for Americans while giving space for our great American beef herd to grow again. Thank you for your attention to this matter, President Trump. Okay. Like I said, some of you are not going to like this. If you're ranchers and you're in that industry, like this is probably going to bother you quite a bit. If you're a consumer, you're probably like, okay, cool. If you're good, you still may choose to buy American beef anyway. All the beef tastes a little different, so you may not like some of the imported beef. It all depends. So, it's a lot of people have even kind of compared this to socialism. No. I don't know why people have, this is socialism, it's price controls. No, it isn't. This is a market adjustment. That's what it is. Right now, we have a product that is expensive, and the president is importing more of that product. He's getting rid of the tariffs for it, so that way the American consumer can have a, what he's saying is going to be a 25% reduction in the price. The same thing happened with eggs. You know, the great egg crisis was a big deal. We didn't have any eggs. So what did we do? We imported egg-laying hens from the nation of Turkey. That was like one of the first things the new ag secretary did. And you now have cheap eggs again. Since the government decided to make us all poor by printing $6 trillion during COVID, ranchers and farmers have faced numerous problems. Shutdowns caused lags in the supply chain. Land doubled or tripled the price. In price, inflation caused the price of supplies to skyrocket. The import of cheap foreign beef made it harder to compete. And the cost of slaughter cows and feeder calves at markets has doubled or tripled. Unbelievable levels of red tape crushed many small farms that couldn't keep up. This is all true, by the way. This is not the bee who's writing this. Taxes are killing many of the ones that survive. The younger generation sees no financial future in farming, and older farmers are selling their land at a premium when they retire. Tech companies are particularly hungry for that land. And this is true. You're seeing an awful lot of this in Indiana and Michigan, elsewhere, where, you know, this farmland, this ranch land, is not being sold off above market. And they're usually going for solar farms, data centers, tech companies, that sort of thing. There were 6.81 million U.S. farms in 1935. Today, there are only 1.86 million. Animals are and always have been, since the dawn of human civilization, a financial asset. If you have an asset like hungry cows that is losing you money, you liquidate that asset and put your money into more diversified portfolios. After the lockdowns, many farmers significantly reduced their herd sizes by selling the cows to butchers, which kept beef prices down for a short time. The U.S. herd size is now the lowest that it has been since 1954. They didn't include the drought aspect here, which they should have. They're just making this about politics. Politics is part of it, but the drought was a major component. As it turns out, when you don't have enough supply to meet a demand, prices increase, a shocker to anyone who had public school education. I know. The idea is that a 90-day import will relieve some pressure on ranchers that are just bringing calves to market. It's a stopgap measure right before midterms. The question is, what other policies the Trump administration will implement to provide lasting relief? And that is a genuine question. And yes, ranchers deserve a reduction of red tape. They deserve a market and an environment for their industry which fosters growth and profitability, which makes being in that sphere a lucrative endeavor and worth all of the effort that goes into ranching, which is not easy work at all. That's all true. But the president has a limited ability to do stuff, and part of that is, right now, supplies are low. So we got to increase the supply. That is the quickest way to manipulate the market and adjust it and provide some relief. There was a report that came out at the beginning of the week as well. I didn't cover it. Maybe a couple of other people did. I don't really know. But the credit stress on the United States for the average person now continues to increase even more than it already was. And it was already bad under the Biden years, where people were maxing out their credit just to buy groceries. That has gotten worse, and it's still continuing to be a problem. a lot of that beef that people were saying, well, they're still buying beef that was purchased on credit. And they don't have the credit anymore. So now they're backing off after everything's been maxed out. They're starting to go cheaper. So it's a stopgap. Yes, it's going to help in the midterms. Yes, it'll be used for promotions. But no, it's not a permanent solution. Yes, other things need to have happen to go ahead and stabilize the whole industry. But at the end of the day, you can't make cows grow faster. Just can't. Got more coming up. You're tuned in to The Burning Truth.
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9: In the MNC News Center, I'm Victor Garcia. Among our top local stories, Elkhart's incoming police chief is already under scrutiny for alleged misconduct.
10: Elkhart's incoming top cop is facing allegations involving his previous job. WSBT reports that Mayor Rod Robertson is defending the decision to hire Ray Jinkst, who faces allegations of misconduct regarding his conduct at his previous job as chief in St. Charles, Missouri. The allegations include claims of inappropriate workplace relationships and language, and he's set to continue to receive payments through March of next year from that department, totaling nearly $340,000, as he prepares to begin work in Elkhart. Brian Ford, MNC News.
9: And the South Shore Line is offering free rides to medical personnel, law enforcement, and workers with NIPSCO to celebrate Labor Day. The rides are good from September 6th through the 11th. Workers who wish to climb aboard for the offer will have to show a valid work ID to get free rides.
11: News, I'm Tom Graham. The defense has rested in Lindsay Clancy's Massachusetts murder trial. She's accused of killing her three children, but was also experiencing postpartum psychosis.
12: The defense rested with psychiatrist Dr. Philip Resnick. He is the leading expert on what's called filicide cases, or cases where parents kill their children. Resnick testified that Lindsay heard a male voice that commanded her to kill her three children and herself.
11: Fox's Brian Yenis in Plymouth. Vice President J.D. Vance delivering remarks in his hometown of Middletown, Ohio today, speaking in support of the Trump administration's America First economic agenda.
13: Just 18 months, we have seen an explosion of rebuilding in the American heartland.
11: And Democrats have been critical of the Trump administration over inflation, claiming they would bring prices down. 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
9: Checking traffic and weather. In South Bend, Main Street is closed for water connection work again today between Ekman and Fairview. Detour with Ewing and Chippewa and on to Michigan. Eastbound West Colfax has closures for a dead water service line repair in the 700 block. Detour with Chapin, West LaSalle, and Scott. And East Jefferson has lane closures in the 100 block for water service line work.
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7: Now, from the Glass Doctor of Indiana Weather Center, here's your Storm Alert weather forecast.
14: Partly cloudy today, 20% chance of showers later in the day, highs of around 80, winds at 5 to 10 miles per hour. Overnight, partly cloudy, 30% chance of showers and thunderstorms, lows in the low to mid-60s, winds at 5 miles per hour. On Saturday, partly cloudy, 30% chance of showers and thunderstorms, highs in the mid-70s. I'm WSBT 22's meteorologist Aaron May.
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1: Hey, good afternoon. Thank you for tuning in to The Burning Truth. I'm your host, Casey Hendrickson. Don't forget, you can send me text messages today. 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Eric Fartwell. FBI done raided his pad. Now, how funny is this? I'm sorry, guys. I've been waiting so long for this. Honestly. This is funny. So, the Federal Bureau of Investigations confronted former U.S. Representative Eric Swalwell at the San Francisco airport. They then searched his home in Washington, D.C. as part of a sexual assault investigation, according to CNN. Agents served the disgraced California Democrat with a search warrant on Saturday night. They seized his cell phone and other electronic devices, according to the New York Post. A second search warrant was executed at Swalwell's residence on Sunday, where agents seized additional potential pieces of evidence, according to the Daily Mail. Federal investigation follows months after Swalwell, 45 years old, recused himself from the California gubernatorial election and resigned from Congress in April of 2026 over allegations of sexual assault and misconduct from numerous women. Let's not forget that there was that video that was circulating of him with a sex worker, and there's another guy in that video, and most people think it was Galego, or Galego, however you say his stupid name. Two women have been outspoken about the allegations against Swalwell, confirmed to CNN that they had also spoken to the Federal Bureau of Investigations. One accused him of drugging and raping her in 2018, while two others claimed that he sent them unsolicited photos of his privates. He also lied about the Fang Fang relationship. He claimed he never had sexual relations with Fang Fang, yet we have found out via FBI documents being released last week that he did, in fact, have a multi-year physical relationship with her. It was casual sex. I feel like I need to tell this story because this is important. And I know that it comes up quite a bit, and it really isn't an allegation of anything illegal. It's just one of those things that could go to character. And it's, I think it's important for you guys to hear it because it didn't get a lot of media attention at the time. We covered it. Others covered it, but it didn't get a lot of mainstream corporate media attention. Eric Swalwell was in a restaurant in Washington, D.C. with some lobbyists, and he apparently was drinking too much, which Eric Swalwell is known to do. It's a common observation of Eric Swalwell in D.C. He's a patron of a place that I go in D.C. on the regular. He tends to get loud and boisterous and confrontational and that sort of thing when he has one too many. It's a very common story inside D.C. So Eric Swalwell is

0: So because it's not recorded, we don't have any actual proof that it happened. You have to take the journalist's word for it. Swalwell was confronted about this, and he just refused to answer, which, you know, could, in some people's minds, be an answer in and of itself. But then shortly after this, like, you have all of this other stuff coming out. And it's like, okay, well, maybe that's what he was saying. Manhattan District Attorney's Office, the Los Angeles Sheriff's Department previously opened criminal investigations into Swalwell in the wake of those initial reports. In addition to his home in California's East Bay, part of the district that he represented, Swalwell has also maintained a house in D.C. since 2020, where his wife and three children primarily live. And this poor woman is, she's going through it, there's no doubt. Sources said that Swalwell was cooperative with federal agents during the execution of the warrants. Now, I don't know if Swalwell is guilty of any of this, okay? And anytime you have a person of note who is a male, particularly in politics, who gets accused of this at election time, I think you have to treat it with some healthy skepticism. That doesn't mean the women are lying. It's just that it's a common tactic to use this around election time. Really wasn't a big deal until Swalwell, or really wasn't like a well-known thing until Swalwell announced he's going to run for governor of California. The Democrats played dirty ball, even with their own kind. Swalwell was considered a favorite early on, okay? But we already know how that turned out. So it is possible that he's being targeted for a political hit job here. I want to make that crystal clear. But Swalwell's history of being a horny little dork is not helping him. You know, this isn't somebody like Mike Pence who has a history of not being a horny little dork and making sure that he takes all of these measures to protect himself, which, by the way, the political left, particularly women, very interesting, really criticized Mike Pence for making sure that he was never alone with a woman who was not his wife. Which is, by the way, a brilliant move and the right moral thing to do. Don't give your partner any reason to suspect anything, even if nothing is happening. Protect their assurances, protect their conscience, protect the relationship. And Mike Pence has done that. But he also protected himself against any frivolous or false accusation. And it was interesting watching these left-wing feminist women being like, why won't he go to lunch alone with me? Why would you care if his wife is there? Why are you so upset that he won't go to lunch with you alone? Seems like you have a strategy, which is frequently weaponized and used in politics. So Swalwell could be a victim of that. I don't know if the guy is guilty of anything, and I'm not going to tell you that he's guilty of anything. But the history of this guy is not helping him. All of the things that he has done, that we know he's done, all of the things that he has said, his behavior, that all goes against him. This is not, he's not known as a nice person. He's not known as a good person. He is absolutely a horny little turd. The guy is constantly putting himself in predicaments that he shouldn't be in. And furthermore, his bestie, this Gallego guy, is always putting himself in predicaments that he shouldn't be in of the same variety. And they're homies. So perhaps this is who Swalwell is, and these women are telling the truth. Maybe not. But his reputation is absolutely causing additional concern, doubt, and damage. So the FBI raiding him, which I think is hysterical, by the way, because Swalwell deserves everything that he gets. The guy never should have been on the Intelligence Committee with the Fang Fang situation, ever. Not once. Never. But that doesn't mean he's guilty. But I'm not going to lie and tell you that I think he's innocent, because there's a good chance that, well, let's be honest, it's Eric Swalwell. There's a good chance he did it. Got more coming up. You're tuned into The Burning Truth.
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1: Hey everybody, Casey Hendrickson here. 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
11: All right, Carmelo Anthony, you know, the murderer who murdered Austin Metcalf because he asked him to leave the tent where Carmelo Anthony did not belong. He is trying to get a new trial. The defense rested today in McKinney, Texas, after former lawyers disputed whether an unwritten trial agreement kept him from testifying in his effort to overturn his murder conviction. Retired District Judge Michael Chitty is hearing Anthony's request for a new trial. Judge Sid Harrell removed Judge John Roach, who presided over Anthony's murder trial, from the remaining trial court proceedings earlier this week. Harrell found that a reasonable outside observer could question whether Roach appeared impartial after the judge publicly said that the jury got it right and defended several of his trial decisions, which judges say all the time. Sometimes they're right, sometimes they're wrong. Anthony, 19, was convicted in June of murdering 17-year-old Austin Metcalf, whom Anthony was convicted of fatally stabbing during an altercation at the Frisco track meet. At the center of the new trial hearing is an oral agreement between Anthony's original defense team and prosecutors to keep potentially damaging character evidence about both sides from the jury. A former lead defense attorney, Mike Howard, testified Thursday that he understood the agreement to allow Anthony to testify if his testimony remained focused on the confrontation under the tent at the track meet. Howard said that changed on the final day of the trial when prosecutors told the defense the agreement would not apply if Anthony took the stand and that the defense had already opened the door to character evidence. He said the dispute led to a heated break in the proceedings and made Anthony unwilling to take the stand. So they're trying to say there's an agreement for him to not take the stand, and then that changed things, and then he was going to be able to take the stand, but limited, and that changed. And then eventually he wasn't able to take the stand, and as a result, the defense was hamstrung, and he didn't get a fair trial. That's what they're trying to say. Under cross-examination, Howard acknowledged the lawyers never expressly agreed on whether a testifying defendant was covered by the arrangement. He said that he could not say whether prosecutors acted in bad faith. So that doesn't look good. Not at all. Former defense attorney Toby Shook testified Friday that the original defense team understood the agreement to allow Anthony to testify about the confrontation under the tent at the Frisco track meet. Shook said the prosecutors raised the issue on the final day of trial, arguing that a reference to Anthony's chess club in opening statements had opened the door to character evidence and that the agreement did not cover Anthony taking the stand. Shook said that he was taken aback because the defense had always expected Anthony to testify in support of his self-defense claim. Sounds like just bad lawyering. Howard also said the defense discussed waiving some public trial access because of security concerns, but that no Sixth Amendment waiver was made on the record. He testified that the decision not to use an overflow room was tied to technology concerns, not a specific security threat, yada, yada, yada. Okay. Can we stop and appreciate here for just a second that you actually have a hearing that is happening in a court of law right now where lawyers are arguing that something that was not in writing should be binding? When does that ever play out in a court of law? I mean, usually it comes up like, well, I thought I had an agreement. Well, what was it? Well, we shook hands. Okay, did you get anything signed? No. Great. It's totally invalid. Like, that is a legal precedent. It very rarely goes the other way. I'm sure that there might be examples of that if there's evidence, but I mean, this is a very interesting hearing that we have here. Carmelo Anthony's bid for the new murder trial includes arguments that The juvenile record of Austin Metcalf should be aired before jurors, but the victim's father denies or disagrees with this. Anthony said that he was acting in self-defense. He wasn't. He murdered a kid for no reason because he was a turd. Metcalf's juvenile record included a history of vandalism and use of racial slurs. So, prosecutors disclosed that they and defense attorneys at Anthony's first trial agreed not to introduce character-related information, which also included the defendant's alleged stalking of a former girlfriend and a cryptic comment that he made the morning of the stabbing, which is something to the effect of, I want to taste the blood or something like that. Yeah, I don't know. You post something like that the morning that you stab somebody to death, that's going to be a bit of a problem. But they agreed not to address it because these were supposedly unrelated. So Jeff Metcalf, father of Austin Metcalf, he went on Cuomo's show on News Nation. And to me, it made sense because really he said he agreed with the agreement, even though it's not in writing. To me, it made sense because really what we're looking at is what happened that day. What they did 4 or 5 years ago, I don't think it has any relevance. The elder Metcalf said the information about his son's juvenile history makes him feel disappointed as a father. We all want our children to be the best they can be, and obviously we all fall short. It still doesn't change the facts of the case. And guess what? Kids do stupid things. It happens. You know, they misbehave, they do stupid things, sometimes they get in trouble, and then they learn their lesson, and they don't ever do it again. So, yeah, something that happens years prior probably should not weigh in on this case. And that's one of the reasons there was this agreement, which, again, was not in writing, apparently. And the fact that you have lawyers arguing that it wasn't in writing, but it should still be valid. And that's why the whole trial went sideways. That's certainly interesting. So testimony on Wednesday revealed never-before-released details, including damaging character evidence about both teens. A lot of the details were previously kept off of the record because of a so-called gentleman's agreement between the prosecution and the defense. Like I said, the defense is trying to say, we had a gentleman's agreement. And the prosecution's like, we didn't write anything down and didn't have anything to do with this other thing. These former defense attorneys are saying, yes, it did. And the prosecution is basically saying, prove it. And you can't because it's a verbal agreement. Details were also shared about a heated argument over whether Anthony should testify. The defense argued that it would help Anthony's self-defense claims, but the prosecution said that it would open the door to topics both legal teams agreed not to talk about. You know, the defense attorneys chose not to put him on the stand. Period. I don't think this is going to go Carmelo Anthony's way, but I could be wrong. You never know. Tallarico's rooting for him. There you go, Texas. Good luck with that, Tallarico. Don't forget to send me your text messages. We'll take text messages this hour, 866-71-TRUTH. Those are coming up next.
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3: The president can keep building the ballroom. I'm Carmen Roberts, Fox News. That's the temporary ruling from the Supreme Court as justices continue weighing his emergency appeal.
4: Chief Justice John Roberts issued the temporary order, which prevents a lower court order from taking effect that would have stopped above-ground construction on the ballroom. The Supreme Court will now consider lawsuits aimed at stopping the project. The order stayed today was based on the argument that President Trump did not have congressional approval. The administration has argued that the president has the right to renovate the White House and other federal buildings as necessary. Kevin Uretsky, Fox News.
3: In a speech today, President Trump said it's better to end the war with Iran now because the U.S. has decimated the country and he's getting ready to unleash financial punishment with his economic D-Day.
5: But Iran is not backing down and saying it will fight and will withstand the economic pressure. Iran's parliamentary speaker saying we must make plans to deal with the unjust sanctions so that we can overcome them.
3: Fox's Jonathan Hunt in Tel Aviv. The defense team for Lindsay Clancy, who is on trial for the murder of her 3 children in Massachusetts, rested its case today.
6: The defense closed with forensic psychiatrist Dr. Philip Resnick. He is the leading expert in cases in which parents kill their children, testifying via Zoom that Lindsay Clancy delusionally followed a male voice commanding her to kill, believing it was morally right. Resnick also testified that Clancy is not faking her symptoms. But in a tense moment on cross-examination, prosecutors pointed out Clancy's medical records never showed homicidal thoughts.
3: Fox's Brian Yannis reporting from Plymouth. Closing arguments could begin on Monday. 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
8: MNC. I'm Victor Garcia in the MNC News Center. Among our top local stories, a 26-year-old motorcyclist is in critical condition following a crash with a semi-truck in Elkhart. The crash happened late last night at South Main Street in US 20. Investigators say the semi was traveling north on Main and turning onto the westbound US 20 ramp when the southbound motorcycle collided with the truck. The motorcyclist was rushed to a hospital. The 41-year-old semi-driver was not hurt and remained at the scene. The Elkhart Police Crash Reconstruction Team is investigating factors that led to the collision. Residents in LaPorte County were able to be heard regarding a proposed county wheel tax.
9: A public hearing saw harsh criticism from county residents about a possible countywide wheel tax. WSBT reports that if approved, the tax would see passenger vehicle owners pay $25 and motorcycle owners chipping in $15 per year. County Council President Adam Karanka says if the wheel tax passes, it would provide the county more funding than applying for grants from the Community Crossings matching grant program. The LaPorte County Council has scheduled a Monday vote on the proposal. Brian Ford, MNC News.
8: And Indiana State Police have arrested a 51-year-old Naperville, Illinois man accused of driving the wrong way on the Indiana Toll Road in LaPorte County. Police say Kamal Abdallah was traveling westbound in the eastbound lanes near mile marker 48 late last Wednesday night. They say several eastbound drivers had to dodge his vehicle. Troopers suspected Abdallah was impaired and found pills identified as a controlled substance and a THC vape pen in the vehicle. He faces several charges.
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8: Checking traffic and weather. In South Bend, Main Street is closed for water connection work again today between Ekman and Fairview. Detour with Ewing and Chippewa and on to Michigan. Eastbound West Colfax has closures for a dead water service line repair in the 700 block. Detour with Chapin, West LaSalle, and Scott. And East Jefferson has lane closures in the 100 block for water service line work.
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17: Partly cloudy today, 20% chance of showers later in the day, highs of around 80, winds at 5 to 10 miles per hour. Overnight, partly cloudy, 30% chance of showers and thunderstorms, lows in the low to mid-60s, winds at 5 miles per hour. On Saturday, partly cloudy, 30% chance of showers and thunderstorms, highs in the mid-70s. I'm WSBT 22's meteorologist Aaron May.
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0: I'm shocked it took so long for people to send me this text message, but now I've got all of them pouring in. So, good afternoon. Thank you for tuning into The Burning Truth. I'm your host, Casey Hendrickson. It is Friday, which of course means open lines. So you can, it's really not open lines. It's text message. You can send me a text message. We'll read it. It's kind of like open lines. It's just you can't call because they haven't done my 800 number yet for reasons. You know, we'll see. Maybe they'll never do it now. Who knows? It's possible. I'll never have an 800 number. It was promised to me. How many years ago was that? What, 2 years ago? Adams, I still don't have it. It's about 2 years ago. We're approaching 2 years on this thing. So I got this text message. If you want to send me one, we'll do that now. 866-71-TRUTH. 866-718-7884. All right, here's the deal. Casey, I heard on the radio today that Bongino is coming back on Monday from 3 to 6. Does this change up your airtime on the radio? And I've got a whole host of other messages from various mediums today. Casey, what's happening to you that Dan Bongino's back? I was gone for a couple of days. So that freaked people out, too. The announcement comes with that. It's like, wait a minute, Casey's been gone a couple of days. Now we hear that Dan Bongino's coming back 3 to 6. Like, what does that mean? Well, what it means, they'll probably be fired in a year. That's what it means. That's the reality. So Dan Bongino is going to be returning on some of my affiliate stations, okay? And like MNC Nation is the big one that he's coming to. So listeners of MNC Nation will have a new afternoon destination for political commentary and analyses beginning on Monday, August 24th. Bongino Report PM with Dan Bongino and Sean Farash is launching nationwide as a 3-hour weekday afternoon radio program. 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Bongino will then take over for the second and third hours, providing his perspective on politics, culture, and national events. All right, so a lot of people asking me, like, what does that mean for me? Jokingly, but half jokingly, probably means I'm fired in a year. Beyond that, we have multiple stations that we have, and some of those stations are in the same market that my show is in. And business wise, do you want the competition to pick up Dan Bongino when he returns to radio? His radio show is very successful. I know that some of you are not fans of his style. I get that. But it was a very successful show. So you have a choice. We already had the contract, so we get first right to bring him back. Do we bring him back on one of our products in order to keep the competition from getting him? Or do we let the competition get him? And then when we do bring him back, do we run him in the middle of the night? Or do we run him when he's probably going to have the best listenership, which is live? So they're choosing to do the smart business decision, which is prevent the competition from picking up the contract and run him live because that's when he's going to be most effective. All right. You can run shows very successfully, you know, when it's on a delay and they had aired that show live earlier in the day, but you're always going to lose a little bit of the audience to that because of the live stuff, especially with somebody like Dan Bongino who really pushes Rumble and his live show on Rumble. Like, that's where a lot of that's going to go. Does it actually affect me all that much? Not really. Not all of my affiliates are taking it. Some are. Makes sense. I'm still on the bigger station in the market. Will that change in a year? Maybe. Depends on his numbers. Depends on my numbers. Really, really depends. The reality is this. We're in radio. My ratings are great. Luckily, that's the case. But one day, it won't be. Or maybe it won't be. And maybe somebody comes along, the ratings are better. And if Dan Bongino's ratings are better on a smaller station, like, yeah, you'd be kind of stupid not to put him in my spot. So ultimately, it's up to me to keep it, right? That's competition. That's how it is. Dan Bongino is good at what he does. I'm good at what I do. And some of you are going to prefer me. Some of you are going to prefer him. Some of you are going to prefer somebody else entirely. It's the nature of the business. That's it. I don't really have anything else to say about it. A couple of people are, you know, I don't like Bongino. I appreciate that. I mean, you still have me on all of my affiliates. Like, you still have me. You still can watch the show on Rumble if you missed it on the radio. You can still get it in a podcast or the mobile app form, however you listen. You know, that's all still available to you. So we live in the 24th and a half century. So you have the ability to listen to whoever you want, whenever you want. And you don't always have to do it live. So there is a lot of benefit to some of the technology that we have, because there's a lot of very talented people. And those talented people can reach you any number of ways. The only way I'm not going to reach you is on Facebook and on YouTube. That's it. I reach you pretty much everywhere else. So, but in the spirit of this does mean I'll probably get fired in a year, you should probably subscribe to my Rumble channel, rumble.com/Casey the host, and you should probably sign up for my Substack newsletter so you get the daily show prep updates and everything else every single day. So that way, when they do fire me in a year, you'll know what's happening and you'll still be able to listen to my show, because I will still do a show every single day because I have an ego and I can't let that go. So it is what it is. So you have to play along. It's part of the business. But I am not surprised. Somebody asked me if I was surprised that Dan was coming back. Not really. And I know that he came back and he did the podcast thing and he did it, you know, at a different time. And, you know, he likes being able to be himself, and he can be himself on the podcast. And when you do an hour, it's a lot easier to do an hour than it is to do 3 hours. Now, Dan's going to do two. Farash is going to do the first hour. I don't have a lot of information about him. I don't really know much about him, so I can't give you any insight into that. But he would have been stupid to not come back. The radio show was so popular, guys, it would be dumb for Dan Bongino to not bring it back. It was just leaving money on the table for absolutely no reason. Podcast is great. He's still like one of the top two podcasts in the country consistently every single month. But to not do the radio show would have been silly. So it makes sense for him to come back. I haven't looked at all the syndication stuff and like how that's working, because he has his company now that he didn't have previously. So I don't know how that's all working out and what the legal stuff is on that. But no, I'm not surprised at all. It would have been foolish for him to not come back. Does it negatively affect me? Not all that much. In a year, hit me up and we'll see. 866-71-TRUTH, 866-71-TRUTH. I want Enes Kanter Freedom to be the first overall pick next year in the WNBA draft. So do I. So do I. I think it would be fantastic. Casey, I prefer local radio programming to national. You know, you're not alone. You know, this was actually demonstrated. There was a point in time where WIBC in Indianapolis, okay, it's one of the biggest stations in the country. It's the biggest station in the state. WIBC chose to go all local, and they got rid of Rush when Rush Limbaugh was still around. And it was immediately treated industry-wide as a death sentence for WIBC. WIBC's ratings blew up. So it really was a good move for them at the time. Now, I'd have to look at everything since then and see if long-term it's been good, but they've also had a change in ownership and style and all of that stuff too. So it is, you know, it's debatable, but it has to be done the right way. There's always going to be people who prefer one thing. And this is the biggest thing that I've always tried to tell people. You know, I've worked for the biggest stations and I've worked for smaller stations. you can make money if you're a smaller station, if you treat your customers and your audience right. You cannot make money if you're a big station for various reasons. There's always money to be had. It doesn't matter how big, how small, the personalities, the station are. There's always money to be had. You can make a good living. You don't have to have the most listened to podcast. Why did I say the podcast? It's like Topanga. You don't have to have the most listened to podcast to make money. When COVID hit and my salary was cut, I only survived because you guys were willing to pay for the extra show that I did. That's seriously, that is the only way I survived. If you guys hadn't done that, if I hadn't been willing to do the extra show, trust me, I got a lot of flack for doing it. I wouldn't have been able to pay my bills. So there's money. It certainly wasn't the biggest show in the world, but there's plenty. We had a lot of people out there. Some platforms, we were the fastest growing show on those platforms before they banned us. So you can do very well regardless. You just can't let your egos and stuff like that get in the way. Do your show. Be honest about your show. Do the work. If your show is suffering, change things around. Like, I was honest with you, I think, a couple of days ago, and I'll be honest with you again. I have not been my best the past month. Now, for those of you who don't watch the live stream, and I've seen the numbers on my live, like, I've watched my live stream numbers go down as a result. Like, I haven't been my best. I have some injury to my spine. My MRI is on Monday. I'm a little bit better now. Well, I'm a lot better now. But I couldn't sit down for like 3 weeks. So I was standing up doing the show. I wasn't as prepared as I usually am. I certainly wasn't as entertaining as I usually am. I don't think that I was finding my words as easily as I usually do. I was in a lot of pain. Little pain right now, not a lot, but manageable. I've always been in pain. So it's like, it's managed. Like, it's okay. I'm like in the manageable section right now. I could barely walk. Victor can attest to it. Like, I would go to commercial break on the live stream and I would sit in here and like groan and stretch and just try to do anything I could to make it work. But I've been in a lot of pain for about a month and I have not been my best. Period. End of story. Plain and simple. That's my excuse. None of you care because you just want me to do my job every single day and you want to hear it or watch it, whatever you're doing. But it clearly wasn't my best work because I was a little distracted. It's better now, so hopefully we'll get back on track. And I'll know more about how bad things are on Monday and what I need to do as a result of that. But you have to be willing to be honest with yourself if you're going to do this work. Dan Bongino is very good at what he does. He's better at some things than I am. I'm better at some things than he is. Some of you are going to prefer him. That's going to hurt my ratings. Some of you will prefer me. That will improve my ratings and hurt his. They'll probably evaluate in a year and they'll make a decision about what to do. And if they make a decision to fire me, cool. I will do other work. Really that simple. I have plans for that. I have a whole game plan that's laid out there. They may not fire me. They may just limit where I'm being heard. They may move me. Who knows? It is what it is. You know, that's a part of it. There's nothing wrong with having some competition. Yeah, I got this right now. Nothing wrong. Competition is great for us listeners. Yeah, absolutely. Some of you don't want to listen to me, man. Here's the thing. Some of you want to listen to me in the 4 o'clock hour, not the 3 o'clock hour. You don't care about the national stuff. You like the Indiana stuff. This is another thing that comes up too. Before, I know I'm going a little bit late, Victor. I'm sorry, but this is another thing. My show is available for more markets to have it, whether it's this show or a second two-hour show. So you can take it, looking at you, Marshall County, you can take my show, we will package it for you, and you can continue to grow the audience that way. And I would love to be a regional show, would absolutely love that. You know, all over Michigan, Indiana, whatever, particularly Indiana, then that would be fantastic for me. So you can do that too. And that's another way of adding to the audience. But no, I'm not surprised that Dan Pacino is back. I'm actually a little surprised it took him this long to launch the radio show, but he had to get everything back into the swing of things and organize all this stuff and get the legal out of the way. So, all right, more of your text messages in a second. 866-71-TRUTH. 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

0: Okay. I want to reiterate that. I have tons of people writing about this. We'll get to those text messages in a second. But I want to reiterate this. Give you kind of an example. Because Victor and I were just talking to on the live stream, and it's like, you know, most of you don't think of my time slot as being, you know, better or worse than going like 9 to 12 or 12 to 3 or whatever. When Rush Limbaugh announced his cancer, I got a call that afternoon. Are you willing to take over? And here's why they had to ask. It was a demotion. Now, most of you don't think of it that way. Most of you think of it as Rush was the king. That's the best time slot. It really isn't. I'm in the best time slot. Now, there, depending on the market, your morning drive or your evening drive are your best shows. Now, usually both of them are your best shows, but sometimes your mornings are just way better than your afternoons. Your afternoons are way better than your mornings. It just depends on the market. And for a lot of people, it's like Rush is the king. So if you take over Rush Limbaugh's 12 to 3 time slot, you're the king. But it's actually a demotion. I'm in the better time slot. And yes, my sales team had an absolute revolt in the building over this. So for over a year, I was the guy that was going to take over Rush's time slot. Sales ultimately won that over because they're like, we're going to struggle to sell. I don't think they would have, by the way. I think they would have sold great. But that was a big concern, was revenue and what sales would do. And we didn't want to hurt sales at all because, you know, it's not just revenue for the station, but those are real people that have salaries and families and things like that that we have to think about, too. So that was a part of it. Lifestyle wise, it's way better for my kids to be on a different time slot, but it is technically a demotion. So a lot of you have questions about the Dan Bongino stuff and other text messages about other things. 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
2: In the MNC News Center, I'm Victor Garcia. Among our top local stories, the last in a series of public input meetings was held Thursday for a redevelopment plan in Benton Harbor.
3: Officials are crossing the T's and dotting the I's on a redevelopment plan for the city's waterfront. The Riverview Drive and downtown Benton Harbor redevelopment was discussed, with emphasis on long-term visions for the project. WSBT reports the University of Notre Dame School of Architecture is involved with the design of the $22 million project. Brian Ford, MNC News.
2: And police are looking for a fourth suspect after a stolen vehicle pursuit through St. Joe County. It happened Thursday evening when the vehicle in question was reported stolen from Mishawaka and then spotted near Castle Point Apartments near Cleveland and Ironwood Roads. Officers attempted a traffic stop and a pursuit ensued. Eventually, the suspect crashed into a police vehicle near Angela and Michigan Street. The vehicle's occupants got out near Parkovash Avenue in South Bend.
4: Fox News, I'm John Saucier. Vice President J.D. Vance returning to his hometown of Middletown, Ohio, speaking to supporters at an Ohio steel plant where his grandfather once worked and making this appeal to the voters.
5: To stand on your own conscience, to vote for patriots, to vote for people who are going to fight for you, to vote for John Houston for the United States Senate and for Vivek for the governor of Ohio.
4: Well, President Trump won the state of Ohio all three times he ran for office. New York State gubernatorial candidate Bruce Blakeman speaking on Fox about illegal immigration to the state, blasting the state's sanctuary status and its effect on taxpayers.
6: The only way to end it is to end our sanctuary state status. We've not only let them in, but we now give them $8 billion.
4: His comments on the Ingram angle, the state currently has protections for immigrants against ICE operations and, again, is sanctuary state status. America's listening to Fox News.
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2: Checking traffic and weather. In South Bend, Main Street is closed for water connection work again today between Ekman and Fairview. Detour with Ewing and Chippewa and on to Michigan. Eastbound West Colfax has closures for a dead water service line repair in the 700 block. Detour with Chapin, West LaSalle, and Scott. And East Jefferson has lane closures in the 100 block for water service line work.
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7: Now, from the Glass Doctor of Indiana Weather Center, here's your Storm Alert weather forecast.
8: Partly cloudy today, 20% chance of showers later in the day, highs of around 80, winds at 5 to 10 miles per hour. Overnight, partly cloudy, 30% chance of showers and thunderstorms, lows in the low to mid-60s, winds at 5 miles per hour. On Saturday, partly cloudy, 30% chance of showers and thunderstorms, highs in the mid-70s. I'm WSBT 22's meteorologist Aaron May.
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1: All right. So many questions, comments about this and other things. 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Happy Friday, 866-71-TRUTH. 866-718-7884. 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I don't get those. Those don't go to me. This is my phone number. 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Just put it in your phone as The Burning Truth. 866-718-7884. Casey, I liked Bongino at noon, and he is far better than Clay and Buck. I liked that lineup. Bongino, then you, then Hannity. I appreciate that. Thank you much. You know, Clay and Buck are coming on strong, though. I think they're really finding their footing. Their show is, in my opinion, much improved. Everybody knows that Buck is a friend of mine. You know, I've known Buck a long time. But they're really finding their footing, I think. And people are starting to understand what they're doing. And it's, yeah, it is, I think it's really coming along. So, you know, but again, not everybody's everybody's bag. You know, and that's okay. Nothing wrong with that. Casey, I've listened to WoWo in Fort Wayne my entire life, and as an adult, was a big fan of Rush and have occasionally enjoyed a few of the other guys, but particularly the local 3-6 programming. And you have, by far and away, been my favorite of those. Well, thank you for that. I appreciate that. Just want to know how we let WoWo know that if you leave, so do I. Well, here's the reality. Two realities. One, I love it when you harass my program director. Jay Zimney at federatedmedia.com. It gives him headaches and it gives me endless joy. So send all of your concerned emails to Jay Zimney at federatedmedia.com. Beyond that, the reality is you probably won't leave WoWo. You'll probably protest for a month or so and then you'll come back and you'll be okay. That's what happens when personalities change, because personalities do change for various reasons, by the way. Burnout is very high in this industry. And yes, I feel it too. A lot of other people feel it. Like, it's rough. And you just want to step away for a little bit. You know, there's other things too. You know, markets change and staff changes and that sort of thing. Like, I'm under no illusion. If my program director leaves, like, I'll probably get fired. I'll probably get fired. You know, we get along so well, and I understand what he wants me to do. And he understands how I am after all these years. We've, you know, kind of circled each other in other markets before I came here. So we just have a good working relationship. But the moment he leaves, like, they're probably going to can me. Like, I'm just being honest with you. I'm controversial. Okay. I am much less concerned with making friends, with sponsors. And I love my sponsors, but my sponsors have a standard to meet before I give them to you. And that doesn't always work. So when you hear me endorse something, you know it's damn good. Like, that's just the truth. And I've had that standard for a long time, long before there was any other mandates or anything like that. And that frustrates some people in the corporate world quite a bit. And I'm probably getting ready to drop some

be mad at WoWo or any of the other affiliate stations. If they get rid of me, you'll be mad at them for a little bit, and then you'll come back because they have a good product. That's just the truth. I wish that they would put Bongino on from 12 to 3. I despise Clay and Buck. I'm sorry you don't like them. I loathe them. I no longer listen to WoWo during those hours and won't again until they're gone. You should. I really do think their show is dramatically different now than it was like 6 months ago. I really do feel that way. But like I said, you're not going to make everybody happy. They can't put Bongino 12 to 3 because Bongino himself is doing the show 3 to 6. That's live. So if you listen to Bongino at 12 to 3, it would be the previous day's show and it is completely obsolete. You can't do that. You can delay a show a few hours. You can't delay a show 24 hours. Does that make sense? So it's not our choice. Dan Bongino is not doing a show at 12 to 3. He's doing a show 3 to 6 because he has his other show earlier in the day, which is now on later than it used to be when he had his podcast. So his podcast used to be earlier in the day. Vince Colonnese does that now. So Dan Bongino's show is later. So he does the podcast and he has other responsibilities and he has to have time for break in between. That's why he does 3 to 6 now. That's where that's coming from. So we can't put him at 12 to 3. It would be an obsolete show and it would be a disaster. I'm sad the Bongino hasn't been the same. He seems angry all the time, whereas you are the happy warrior we all need. Have I been the happy warrior lately? I feel like I haven't been. I used to be. Victor says I haven't been, but he also hears me complain a lot more than you guys do. I feel like I haven't been the happy warrior for a long time. And that sucks because I used to be. COVID kind of ruined that for me. I'm trying to find my way back, but I'm glad that you feel that way. That's good feedback. I appreciate that. See, Dan actually seems a lot happier now to me than he used to. But I listened to Dan's podcast before he was in radio. And so when Dan Bongino threw his hat into the ring after Rush passed, you know, the company came to me and they're like, what do you think of Dan Bongino? And I'm like, I listened to two podcasts. He's one of them. I just don't know if he can do 3 hours. That was my honest critique. I said, Dan does a good job. He's got good people around him. He's got a great staff. I said, I think that he could probably pull this off in 6 months or so, but I don't know if he can do 3 hours. And that was my honest critique. Dan Bongino figured out how to do 3 hours. A lot of people can't, by the way. And so it's a real criticism. It's not a knock. It's a real thing. Like a lot of people can do 1 hour really well. Some people can do two. Not a lot of people can do three. 3 hours is tough. It's very, very difficult. When you're doing mornings, you're doing four. Yeesh. It's yucky. Love to listen to you and Dan. Was not happy to hear his show was at the same time slot. Definitely wish that he could go back to the noon times. Yeah, you know, it's his business. It is what it is. The good news is that it's, you know, the 24th and a half century. Couple of people appreciated the Duck Dodgers reference. Every time somebody knows what I'm talking about when I say that, I get a little excited because it's one of the greatest cartoons ever. And the fact that there's so many people who don't know what it is hurts me physically and spiritually. So I love it when people love that. So you can watch my show later. You can listen to my show later. I know I'm not the best at the podcast, but the reality is you can always go watch the show. You can even speed it up and watch it at 1.5 speed. So the show doesn't take 3 hours. You know, you can get it done in like two. And you can watch it on Rumble every single day that we stream on Rumble, which is 99% of the time. Sometimes there's an error. It's not my fault, but most of the time I'm going to stream it. Let's see. Why doesn't Adam's group use Bongino to replace the octogenarian complains about stuff show with Hannity or the IFCJ call-a-thon with Levin instead of yours? Won't have any reason to keep listening to WoWo without any Hoosiers on it. So I guess they're making this move on WoWo too. Is it on WoWo? I don't know. I don't know what WoWo is doing. I don't think WoWo is getting rid of me. I don't think Fort Wayne is affected by this, but I could be wrong. I don't know. I'm not really sure. MNC Nation is in the Michiana area. So I don't believe that my show is being moved on WoWo, but if it is, they haven't told me yet. So if you're listening in Fort Wayne, you don't need to worry about it. Here's the reality with Sean Hannity. And I know that a lot of people don't like Sean Hannity's show too.
before Rush Limbaugh died, even though nobody would

0: Say it, Sean Hannity had the biggest radio show in the country. This is what it is for a long time. But because Rush was the king, nobody said it out loud. It was a way of honoring Rush because he paved the way in the industry. But Sean Hannity has been the most listened to radio show in this country for a very long time. Even if you don't like him, that's just the truth. So replacing Sean Hannity is not an easy thing to do. Because he really is very successful. And a lot of people love him, particularly the older ladies. They like the guy. What about Brian Kilmeade? Is he going to be coming back as well? I'd sooner listen to Kilmeade than Glenn Beck. I don't know anything about the Kilmeade stuff. Kilmeade did really well. And obviously, you know that I'm friends with Brian. I like Brian quite a bit. Kilmeade did really well for us for a long time. Kilmeade got a little rough on Trump, and that affected his ratings for a while there. And his ratings weren't very good. Glenn Beck had adjusted himself because we originally, you know, swapped Glenn Beck for Brian Kilmeade because Glenn Beck had ticked off most of the audience. Then Glenn Beck switched up, and it's like almost like they did a role reversal. And as far as I know, Glenn's ratings are pretty good, but I haven't looked at the books in a while. And yeah, I don't know. Brian does a great show, though. I mean, he really does. But again, he's one of those shows that's a little different, kind of like Clay and Buck. It's a little different. It's not the standard show, which is good. I mean, that's you find a niche, you do something a little different. He's got kind of a news wheel thing in the afternoon or the late morning, which is not typical, but it works. You know, but like I said, you can always listen to my show, listen to Bongino. Both of us stream on Rumble. You're able to do that. Like, it is what it is. Let's see. I'm in the Fort Wayne listening area. Listen to you daily. Gonna stay with you instead of Dan. I appreciate that. Like I said, I don't know what's happening in Fort Wayne. I haven't heard that they're getting rid of me in Fort Wayne. I don't think that's the case. But yeah. Maybe I'll open my email and be like, you're fired. Like, wow, it came a lot earlier than a year. Didn't expect it to take that long. Yeah, I'm not exactly sure. Somebody had said something earlier. I missed it. Where's the Bongino sucks? So he said it's not for everybody. Gosh, there was something that was mentioned earlier, and I have to find it during the commercial break now. I have to go find it. Somebody had asked a really pertinent question about all of this. I'll see if I can dig it up. It just got buried in all the other ones, and we'll take all your text messages. We'll keep going with this. Not all of them are going to be about Dan. 866-71-TRUTH is the text line, 866-718-7884. Take more of your text messages coming up on The Burning Truth.
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6: Hi, it's John Simney from Michiana Mornings to let you know about an exciting event coming to our area. The St. Joseph County Republican Party's annual Lincoln Day Dinner is happening Thursday, October 15th at Four Winds Hotel and Casino in South Bend. This year's featured guest is investigative reporter Nick Shirley, who gained national attention for exposing what's been called the largest taxpayer fraud scandal in United States history. And now you'll have the opportunity to hear directly from the reporter whose work has sparked a nationwide conversation, and he's bringing that same investigative focus right here, looking into potential fraud in St. Joseph County and Michiana. The Lincoln Day Dinner brings together hundreds of conservatives while supporting local Republican candidates and grassroots efforts. 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
0: Welcome back to the program. 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Casey, where's Mitch McConnell, and what kind of precedent does it set when a senior senator, can be unseen for months and have no repercussions for it? Well, he's given us 2 proof of life photos, both of them very awkward, and he's not the first one. You know, Kathy Giffords, there's been others. It's a terrible precedent. I agree with you. If you can't do the job, you shouldn't be in the job. I think it sucks, but he's done in November, and we don't have to deal with it anymore. Unfortunately, like, we've had to deal with it with other people, and others who did show up but were not cognizant of what was happening around them, like Feinstein and others. It's terrible. I hate it. Absolutely don't like it. agree with you 100%. But he has given us two proof of life photos, one of which is contested as possibly not being real. Casey, you're one of the best in all of talk radio. I certainly hope that we don't lose it. Well, thank you. I appreciate that. I'll miss Tony Katz. I don't know. Did Tony make an announcement? I haven't talked to him. Have you heard anything? Victor hasn't heard anything. Let's see. What if they let go of the cat lady in the morning? Oh, God. And then you and John do the morning show. First of all, I love Laura. Second of all, I do not want to do mornings again. I get all of the kids to school. I enjoy my time in the morning. And I don't want to do mornings anymore. I've done mornings. Not my bag. Not my bag at all. Casey, I'd like Bongino in the 6 to 9 p.m. slot. You're in the perfect slot for your show. I would be PO'd if they moved your time. Zimney would get a strongly worded email. You know what? Preemptively send him that strongly worded email at jzimney@federatedmedia.com. You and Bongino are way better than Hannity. Thank you. I appreciate that. I like Sean, too. Sean just never pronounces my name right. So this means that we won't hear you anymore on 95.3 MNC in South Bend, and yet you will. Yes, I am still on MNC at 95.3. MNC Nation, our other, what's 101.9, I think it is, right? And then 1340 AM. They will have Dan Bongino 3 to 6. I don't know. Are they putting my show on anywhere else? Or are they just getting rid of it? I have no idea. I don't know. I haven't had a chance to talk to anybody. I just got back in town, so I haven't had a chance to talk to anybody about that yet. I will talk with John about it. But as far as I know, it's only on those two stations out of all of the cluster of stations that has the show. As far as I know, it only affects those two. So I don't even think this affects Fort Wayne. So I wouldn't worry about it if you're in Fort Wayne. I'd relax. But, you know, as you said, things could happen. It's my job to keep. If I don't keep it, then I deserve to lose it. Fair enough? There you go. All right. Plenty of interesting text messages, including some good ones about the border wall. Haven't heard about that in a while. We'll talk about that and more coming up on The Burning Truth. Hey there, homeowners. 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
10: Go ahead and build it. I'm Carmen Roberts, Fox News. Supreme Court Justice, Chief Justice John Roberts ruled today that the Trump administration can keep building the $400 million White House ballroom, at least for now. He signed a temporary order today to allow the work as the High Court considers the Trump administration's appeal of a lower court ruling halting the project. As President Trump prepares to unleash what he calls an economic D-Day on Iran, Tehran is vowing a devastating response.
16: Iran's leaders haven't detailed what those responses to sanctions would be, but the parliament chief, one of the country's top negotiators, is reportedly admitting Iran is no match for the U.S. military.
10: Fox's Evan Brown reporting. Meantime, Vice President J.D. Vance took the administration's economic campaign message today to his hometown of Middletown, Ohio, and spoke to a crowd at the steel plant where his grandfather once worked.
17: Not saying it's going to be easy or it's all going to happen overnight, but in just 18 months, we have seen an explosion of rebuilding in the American heartland. We have seen trillions, with a T, trillions of new dollars of investment pour into the United States of America.
10: Vance highlighted the Cleveland Cliffs is moving ahead with a $1 billion modernization of Middletown Works steel plant. Environmental critics have objected to the redirecting of $500 million in federal funds from a Biden-era clean energy project to the steel mill. The Pentagon fires its editor-in-chief of the Stars and Stripes and the publisher and a reporter. Editor Eric Slavin says he was dismissed for insubordination after saying that a censorship is a red line. Firings come amid the Trump administration's escalating pressure on news organizations and restrictions on Pentagon press access. The Stars and Stripes is partially funded by the Pentagon but has a long legacy of editorial independence. 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
20: I'm Victor Garcia in the MNC News Center. Among our top local stories, firefighters battled a house fire on South Bend's south side early this morning. The fire was reported just after 1:30 a.m. on South Michigan Street, just south of Ewing, near the Kingdom Harvest Church. There was no early word of any injuries or the cause. The St. Joseph County Police are investigating a stabbing that happened early Thursday morning on Elm Road near Roosevelt Road.
21: The victim sustained minor injuries and was found not far away on Roosevelt Road. The investigation has led to three individuals being taken into custody. Devion Walker and Kyle Palmer have both been preliminarily charged with robbery, intimidation, battery, and confinement. Both have been booked into the St. Joseph County Jail. Dejanay Sears has been preliminarily charged with robbery and confinement. She has yet to be booked. The case is being reviewed for possible formal charges. Tommy Lee, MNC News.
20: And measles is becoming a growing concern for families. Last year, 92.4% of kindergartners received the MMR vaccine, below the 95% coverage needed to help prevent outbreaks. Dr. Larry Bouchon says measles wasn't a major concern in previous years because vaccination rates were higher.
22: Measles was no longer what's called endemic in the United States. What that means is there were no directly transmitted cases between people in the United States. The virus had basically been eradicated for the most part because everybody was immune.
20: Dr. Bouchon is hopeful that this trend will turn around before Americans start to see complications and more deaths.
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20: Checking traffic and weather. In South Bend, Main Street is closed for water connection work again today between Ekman and Fairview. Detour with Ewing and Chippewa and on to Michigan. Eastbound West Colfax has closures for a dead water service line repair in the 700 block. Detour with Chapin, West LaSalle, and Scott. And East Jefferson has lane closures in the 100 block for water service line work.
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19: Now, from the Glass Doctor of Indiana Weather Center, here's your Storm Alert weather forecast.
29: Overnight, partly cloudy, 30% chance of showers and thunderstorms, lows in the low to mid-60s, winds at 5 miles per hour. On Saturday, partly cloudy, 30% chance of showers and thunderstorms, highs in the mid-70s. I'm WSBT 22's meteorologist Aaron May.
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0: Okay, I have confirmation. For those of you who are listening in Fort Wayne, no worries. I ain't going anywhere. No changes to Fort Wayne whatsoever. So just had the boss come in and talk about it. By the way, he said he loves getting all of your emails. So continue to email him at jzimney@federatedmedia.com. He's like, you know, I really like it when your listeners give that constructive criticism and feedback to me. So jzimney@federatedmedia.com. That's his email address. Let's see. Casey, sure hope you hang around here. Like your sarcasm and snickering, and you do make me laugh. I appreciate that. Thank you much. I like Bongino, but you will always be my go-to to keep up the good work. Appreciate that again. Thank you. Y'all don't need to stroke my ego now. Like, I appreciate it, but y'all don't need to. It's all right. Casey, have you noticed the billboards that are messages from God? There are several in Allen, DeKalb, and Steuben County. I'm a fan of them, but didn't know if it is an Indiana thing or a national move from Trump. Any insight? I don't know. I don't believe that I ran into any of those in my recent travels, which is weird because I've traveled to Fort Wayne, although I did take a different way into Fort Wayne this time, and then I went to Indianapolis after that, and then I came back a different way. I didn't see them. It's possible I just wasn't paying attention because I do tend to zone out on the road, but no, I don't think that I've seen them. I'll look into it though. I'll see if I can figure out where they are. When will WoWo go away from the super hyper partisan personalities like you and all of the others? Moderates need radio too. Well, we'll probably go away when you start taking TRT and get your testosterone levels up. I mean, if you're a moderate, start a moderate radio station. The problem is that moderates are unmotivated individuals. So you give truth about Indiana. It is very important to me, as what comes out of Indy is shaded. It is like the rest of the state is nothing compared to Indy. Keep at it. Yeah, it's very frustrating. Very frustrating. Indianapolis is like Washington, D.C. It's its own beltway. It's its own bubble. Somebody said, Dan Bongino will be able to tell us about the rhinos in the state capitol. Yes, that's true. Appreciate that. Yeah, it's Indianapolis. It really is. I mean, the Republican Party in Indianapolis is a special kind of warped. I'm just saying, because we get into Indianapolis. There are a lot of people in Indianapolis who listen to this show, but we're not technically a part of that market. Does that make sense? So we get there. Our signal is there. There's a lot of people there who listen to me, but it's not technically in Indianapolis. We don't get any ratings credit for it. Now, it can, because you could easily take this show and put it in Indianapolis for free. Happy to do that. Let's see. I think what it is, Rush always walked us off the ledge, and you do that for us with your truth and perspective. Well, I appreciate that. I mean, there's no reason to be on the ledge. You know, there are times where I've told you, like, hey, we're real close. Like, this is precipice-type stuff, and we need to figure out a way to get away from it. Like, there's been a couple of times that that's happened. But for the most part, I'm pretty good at keeping things in perspective. A lot of people who do that stuff, who go to the extremes, a lot of them are new. And so things still affect them quite a bit. Like when you first get into this business, when you start getting the hate mail, you start getting the angry phone calls, a lot of people can't handle it. It's very emotionally taxing. It's, you know, a lot of them will say that it doesn't bother them. It bothers them. There are people who have been in this business for a long time where it is still an issue. I had a senior corporate individual many, many years ago. We were at a bar, having a couple of drinks. Everybody else had left, and they were telling me, like, some other big personalities that we have. Been in the business a long time, still can't take hate mail and go to management every time they get like a nasty letter. Like, what do we do here? Like, I don't know how to handle this. And it's like, really? It's kind of snowflakey, but there are people who just don't handle that stuff well perpetually, But most of the time when you're new to the business, like, you are so easily swayed with big emotions like that. I've been around long enough that it doesn't bother me. And most of us who stick around for a long time get to that point. But for a lot of people who go on the doom and gloom thing right away, they're either really new, and so things have the ability to affect them at great percentages and swings wildly emotionally. But also, particularly with younger people, not that I'm old because I'm still young. At one point, I was the youngest person in this industry. Not anymore. It's all about shock and awe. It's the BuzzFeed, clickbait, title type stuff. And they really feel like they need to do that. So right now, let me give you an example. I'm going to tick some of you off right now, but this is the truth. You know how I told you that there are people in this business who are just professionally opposed to whoever is popular or in power? One of those people is Alex Jones. Alex Jones's business model is to always be opposed to who is in the White House, even if he supported that person and helped get them to the White House. Make sense? It's always been his business model. Now, I have thought over the past several years that maybe Alex has changed his ways. He had some humbling experiences. Maybe he's shifting a little bit, but this is who he's always been. And all of a sudden, he's going after Tim Pool. And it doesn't really make any sense. All of a sudden, Alex Jones, who called Candace Owens a demon not that long ago, is now on Candace Owens' side in this whole Charlie Kirk thing. Like, it's very bizarre. And Tim Pool is totally, like, freaked out, but, like, I don't understand this. We were, like, one of the only shows that would platform Alex Jones when Alex Jones is 86th anywhere. Steven Crowder and Tim Pool gave him a platform. And now Alex Jones is going after Tim Pool. And Tim Pool is just really beside himself. He doesn't understand it. Again, Tim Pool's still kind of new to this. This is who Alex Jones has always been. And you shouldn't be surprised by that. That doesn't mean that he isn't good at what he does. That doesn't mean that he doesn't have great moments. That doesn't mean you shouldn't listen to him. I'm just saying, it is who he is. Don't be surprised when the scorpion stings the frog. If your show disappears, who will be around to expose the rhinos in the state Senate? Me. It'll just be on Rumble. Rumble.com/Casey the host. I'm telling you, subscribe. Hey, look, all of you people who did not listen to me about Facebook, you didn't go to my X account, you didn't go to Rumble, like, you didn't go to Instagram, you didn't go to Locals, you didn't go to Substack, you didn't go to any. I told you for 2 years, guys, Facebook is going to kill me off. You better go over here. And tens of thousands of you didn't. And now it's like, I can't find you anywhere. Why aren't you on Facebook? Because I told you they were going to ban me. This is the foreshadowing moment of the day. Go to my Rumble. 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You will always know what I'm doing. There will always be a show. It may not be on radio, but there will always be a show. But the show's not going anywhere on radio. It's literally just MNC Nation in the South Bend area. I think it's more Elkhart, isn't it? Like the 101.9 stuff. That's more Elkhart. Yeah, more Elkhart area. It's really just those, just the MNC Nation platform. Everywhere else, my show is staying where it is. With this segment, John's email is exploding. Great. John loves that. Jay Zimney at federatedmedia.com. He was just telling me how much he loves it, right, Victor? Why? What does about Los Angeles using taxpayer money for campaign fund, Casey? What? I have no idea what you're saying. Try that one again. Get back to me. Autocorrect was not your friend there. I wasn't able to listen to most of your show today, but want to say we really like the Michael Brown show on Saturday at 6 p.m. Okay. Thumbs up. Cool. Casey, whew, I'm in Fort Wayne. They said, so I ain't none too bright. Stop it. Fort Wayne's great. I'm thrilled to hear that you ain't going nowhere. That would mess with my entire lifestyle. You know, it'd mess with mine too. Because, I mean, here we are. We're actually at a point, my woman and I are like, I don't know, do we want to explore the possibility of moving in the next 2 years? Like, we're at that point. The company has been pushing for me to go to Fort Wayne. So if it happens, like, that's the next likely step. Because the next house we buy is going to be like our forever home. So it would probably be closer to Fort Wayne. So, yeah, it would mess with my plans, too. let's see. Except for your bias against us Roman Catholics by not inviting Catholic guests to explain why we believe what we believe and the reasons for it. I like listening to your show. I appreciate that. My bias isn't against Roman Catholics. Roman Catholics' bias is against me. I don't know why this comes up. Like, I've literally had Roman Catholics and priests on the show. Not as much as Lucas, but there's obvious reasons for that. But I'm not opposed to it. I have no issue with having Catholics on the program. None whatsoever. All right. 866-71-TRUTH. 866-71-TRUTH. 718-7884. More of your text messages coming up on The Burning Truth.
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0: Okay, I think I got some of the people in the chat line on Rumble helped me out with the LA taxpayer campaign contribution thing. So whoever sent me the text message, the audience helped you out. Democratic Los Angeles Mayor Karen Commie Bass is facing scrutiny after an online ad revealed that campaign contributions from supporters of her re-election bid would be matched by taxpayer dollars. Excuse me. Quote, "Your donations to our campaign right now is more critical than ever before," said Bass, speaking into a lapel microphone with upbeat music playing in the background of the ad. It's posted to her X account. "Let me explain. Thanks to LA's Super Match program, every qualified donation from Los Angeles residents is matched 6-1 by the city." Excuse me? What? "But after the primary, we had to start over from scratch, so we need you to rush your matching donations right now to help fuel this campaign." She noted that chipping in $5 would equate to $35 in total donations, while $25 would become $175. "I wonder why LA is bankrupt." The explanation immediately raised eyebrows for those concerned that taxpayer dollars are being used as campaign contributions. "It's a system they set up to enrich themselves and their friends and get themselves elected," Roxanne Hoag, Chair Whamon of the Republican Party of Los Angeles County, told Fox News Digital. "It's like when you're a kid and the kid with the fancy ball gets to make all the rules of the game that you're about to play. That's what it is." Now, Fox says the system is perfectly legal. I mean, morally dubious. "It's much like when people complain about election fraud in California. It's not fraud. Everything is codified just the way they like it," said Hoag. So, morally wrong? Absolutely. Fiscally irresponsible? Definitely. But they got it passed into law. Wow. "Almost none of the money that Los Angeles takes in is used for things that make sense," she continued. "Money goes to homelessness, and it increases homelessness. Basically, nothing makes sense here, and this is another thing that doesn't make any sense." Yeah, no kidding. Apparently, this program has been used for mayoral candidates since the 1990s. Damn. University of Austin professor Michael Schellenberger said this is grotesque. No wonder LA is a mess. So thank you for the text message, and thank you for the audience for letting me know what was actually going on. Holy smokes. Casey had five Mishawaka PD cars at Broadway and Main Street a few minutes ago. Had somebody, possibly a kid, handcuffed, searched, removed from some stuff in person, put in one of the cars, about two cars left. Well, okay. We'll keep an eye on it. Victor's got his head down looking for these stories anyway, in case we need to send out a text. Honestly, Casey, if it wasn't for Rumble, I'd miss your show. I work third shift, so listening to your show live isn't always easy. Your show is, no doubt, my favorite local and national coverage. I appreciate that. Thank you much. And listen, when Rumble went to the live thing that they do, where they just automatically go from one live show to the next live show to the next live show, we lost like three quarters of our live audience while we're streaming, but you all watch it later. So like the views are the same. It's just that you watch my live stream now between 6 and 9 most of the time. So we have less people watching live during the show on Rumble, but people still watch it later in the day. As I said, that's the beauty of the technology now. You can really watch what you want to watch when you want to watch it, and you're not limited to just whenever they're live. So I appreciate you, you know, seeking us out later. Yeah, it's a bunch of people texted in explanations what's happening in LA. Yeah, that's crazy. I didn't know that. Had no idea that that was happening, but it's been around since the 1990s. It's crazy. Casey, love your show. Glad to hear you're staying on WoWo. To clarify what I said earlier, Karen Bass, Mayor of Los Angeles, admitting that they use donations to match with the 6-to-1. That is nuts. Absolutely nuts. Crazy. Crazy. Just absolutely crazy that they can do that. You talk about a system that is set up to benefit the incumbent. Incumbents already have like a 90%. It's like 85 to 95% retention rate when you're an incumbent at all levels. You throw in there that you get a taxpayer-funded 6-to-1 match? How do you beat that? Seriously, how do you beat that? That's crazy. Casey, you're the best. I'm not, but I appreciate you saying that. If you have to leave, hopefully you can do more adult Crowder-style podcast. Yeah, trust me. Yeah. I've had people ask me to do that as a premium thing, and there was actually a really big discussion about it because there was a big push when I did the second show, and the second show when I did it during COVID, it was more adult-oriented. I was uncensored. So, yeah. There's some discussion about the second show again. Possibility. Right. Nothing's happening in Fort Wayne. So for the Fort Wayne audience, I ain't going anywhere. Everything's good. I'm still going to be on 95.3 MNC in the South Bend, Michiana area. Don't worry. Everything's good. Just Dan Bongino's coming back on some of our properties. All right. 866-71-TRUTH is the text line. 866-71-TRUTH. Somebody said they think New York City's is an 8% match? Are you kidding me? Jeez, where have I been? All right, we'll take more of those text messages coming up on The Burning Truth.
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11: In the MNC News Center, I'm Victor Garcia. Among our top local stories, Elkhart's incoming police chief is already under scrutiny for alleged misconduct.
12: Elkhart's incoming top cop is facing allegations involving his previous job. WSBT reports that Mayor Rod Robertson is defending the decision to hire Ray Jinkst, who faces allegations of misconduct regarding his conduct at his previous job as chief in St. Charles, Missouri. The allegations include claims of inappropriate workplace relationships and language, and he's set to continue to receive payments through March of next year from that department, totaling nearly $340,000, as he prepares to begin work in Elkhart. Brian Ford, MNC News.
11: And the South Shore Line is offering free rides to medical personnel, law enforcement, and workers with NIPSCO to celebrate Labor Day. The rides are good from September 6th through the 11th. Workers who wish to climb aboard for the offer will have to show a valid work ID to get free rides.
13: Fox News, I'm Tom Graham. Vice President J.D. Vance delivering remarks in his hometown of Middletown, Ohio today, speaking in support of the Trump administration's America First economic agenda.
14: Today, both President Trump and Vice President Vance are on the stump. They are selling one message that they believe the economy is growing. This despite concerns about inflation, the national debt, and the cost of living still lingering.
13: Fox's Mark Meredith. President Trump holding an event in South Carolina today ahead of the midterms. Democrats arguing their policies would make life more affordable for more Americans. Cleanup is underway after a rare tornado tore through Dover, Delaware.
15: The National Weather Service has yet to survey the damage here, so we don't know the EF rating. I'm giving it loosely as a meteorologist, perhaps an EF1 rating. But again, the damage here is extensive. They don't typically see things like this here.
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1: Checking traffic and weather. In South Bend, Main Street is closed for water connection work again today between Ekman and Fairview. Detour with Ewing and Chippewa and on to Michigan. Eastbound West Colfax has closures for a dead water service line repair in the 700 block. Detour with Chapin, West LaSalle, and Scott. And East Jefferson has lane closures in the 100 block for water service line work.
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3: Overnight, partly cloudy, 30% chance of showers and thunderstorms, lows in the low to mid-60s, winds at 5 miles per hour. On Saturday, partly cloudy, 30% chance of showers and thunderstorms, highs in the mid-70s. I'm WSBT 22's meteorologist Aaron May.
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1: Good afternoon. Don't forget you can watch the live stream on Rumble. 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Maybe the only place that you can actually hear this show in the near future. Because Dan Bongino is back. Back to radio, 3 to 6. Check your local listings. 866-71-TRUTH is the text line. 866-718-7884. Casey, how come you never hear much about the wall anymore? Great question. So, Border Patrol temporarily paused some of the border infrastructure projects inside of Big Bend National Park. There's been some bipartisan pushback about some of the stuff that's been happening in Big Bend. The Smart Wall Initiative is still going forward. That includes like primary and secondary barriers, waterborne buoys, as well as some new surveillance technology. In fact, they did an announcement, I think it was last week, that they're adding a bunch of AI surveillance stuff in the virtual border wall. And they're expecting that that stuff is going to be completed in 2028. You hear less about it because project has largely been successful. There isn't, I think last month there was zero illegal border crossings that were captured. Something like that. We have seen such a dramatic reduction of illegal border crossings that it's less of an issue. Customs and Border Patrol reports about 308 miles of new primary border wall under construction. There are 255 more miles that have been awarded alongside roughly 525 miles of planned active secure secondary wall. Around 26 miles of waterborne buoys have been deployed. The Smart Wall project integrates steel bollard barriers as well as access roads, lighting, extensive sensor and camera technology. A lot of that's going to be AI. Isn't it interesting that Flock isn't doing this? Right, Victor?
2: Not
1: come on. Flock is so effective. Why aren't they using Flock on the border? It seems like an easy government contract to me. Flock's not on the border wall, but it's on your local trail. Brought to you by unused COVID funds. Right, Fort Wayne? So Big Bend's got some controversy and stuff like that. So a lot of people don't like what they're doing in Big Bend. So that's paused, but the rest of the project is going forward. You just don't hear about it because, well, nobody's crossing the border legally anymore. Casey, tap to pay is not safe? Well, it depends. But let me put it this way. Do you remember the commercial for tap to pay? And for years, like I've talked about this, the commercial for tap to pay, remember it was the zookeeper who got sick. He had the flu and all of the animals are like, oh man, zookeeper Joe is not feeling well. You remember what they did? They stole his wallet and they took his card and they went to the store and they got him some soup and medicine and they just tapped the card. Like the whole commercial was literally how a freaking zoo animal could steal your card and commit identity theft. Now, there are some retailers that still require the PIN. That's good. But RFID is not a secure technology at all. There are ways to make it more secure, but if you go into a place and you take out your card and you just tap it, and it goes, ding, approved, and you walk out. Well, that means anybody who has your card can walk in there and do the same thing. There's some additional protections on the back end for that, but yeah, not great. Not great at all. The places that do the tap but still require the PIN, more secure. But those are few and far between. So we have now sold you on convenience with back-end support if there is fraud versus actually preventing the fraud itself. Yeah, not great. You know, if somebody can steal your card and then just tap it and pay for some stuff, how much damage can they do before you realize your card is missing? Lots. Do do do do do do do do do.

good movie, technologically out of date, but go watch it and tell me that that movie wasn't prophetic. The other movie I want you to watch is The Siege with Denzel Washington and Bruce Willis. Fantastic movie. Also, make sure you pay attention to all of it and go, damn, not great. because, again, a lot of these things, you know, Hollywood called some stuff right and they warned us. But, you know, that was before Hollywood was full in on actually being a part of the problem. Casey, you mentioned that Mancharge raised your T levels up, but you didn't mention what it did for you. Can you elaborate on that? All right, so Mancharge from Nutrition HQ, and it's an exclusive product. It is their formula. They actually went to a company and had it made for them because a previous product that they carried worked really well and they stopped making it. So Mancharge, here's what you're going to notice when you take Mancharge if you're a guy over the age of 30, 35 years old. Okay, Mancharge is going to give you more energy. All right, you're going to feel better. That is not like a caffeinated energy. Okay, at the end of the day, if you take Mancharge, it will help you retain muscle and burn fat. If you work out, Mancharge is going to be stellar for you because it's going to improve your strength, your ability. Your ability to build muscle, burn fat, all of that. But even if you don't, like if you're not a gym rat, you're not interested in going to the gym and working out, but you're getting older, you notice that your levels of energy are just dropping off and that sort of thing. And the thing is, and we talked with Ricky. We had Ricky on the program a couple of months, this is like 2 months ago, right? We had Ricky on the program. The reaction to Ricky being on the program was so good. We've had demands to get him back into a regular segment. I actually talked with him about it last week. Okay. We're going to get Ricky back. And you guys can ask him all sorts of questions when Ricky is here. We're probably going to sit him down for a lot longer than he was here with us last time. Huge response to that. Ricky owns Nutrition HQ. He's from St. Louis, but he just moved here. Okay. So I've known Ricky for years. Super nice guy, very knowledgeable. And one of the reasons that I have endorsed that company for so long, I was a customer before I did the endorsements, but their products are so freaking good. And the supplement industry is frankly packed with a bunch of scams. Just is. Even some of the big name stuff, like they have the ingredients in there, but not in quantities that are good enough. There's a lot of counterfeit products on Amazon. It's not great. So when you go to a place that has these products and you know you're getting products that are backed by the science, that are backed by a good company, it's something that is just going to change your perspective when you actually start using products like that. Because so much of the other stuff that's out in the market is just trash. It really is. It's flooded with garbage. I'm sorry. This is just the industry. Nutrition HQ has always had good products. And some of that's their own products. Some of that is products that they know work really well from other companies that are well established. So you get a mix of all of that stuff. So Mancharge, if you go to the gym, you're going to build more muscle. You're going to burn more fat. You're going to have more energy. It's going to work for you. If you don't go to the gym, you're going to feel better. Like overall, just every day, I don't feel like crap anymore. You're going to feel better. Your brain fog is going to be a lot better, okay? Because when your testosterone levels go up, guys, and you start getting older, it's not just the energy levels. Like, you have brain fog that kind of creeps in. Mancharge helps with that because of your testosterone levels. Now, Mancharge is not something that's going to replace testosterone therapy. But maybe you're on the fence. I don't know if I really need testosterone therapy. So what ended up happening is, you know, they always come to me and they're like, hey, we have this new product. We want you to test it out for a month. Let us know what you think of it. And I give them my honest evaluation of the product. They always have me do this at Nutrition HQ. When I started taking Mancharge, my energy levels went up. And this is true. Like, anybody watched the live stream over the past several years, like, I was sitting here about 4:30, just like,

0: exhausted. I have a very busy life. I wake up early. I have a lot going on, and I would just run out of energy like halfway through the show. And I would be sitting here, and we're talking about every day. I'm not saying that I don't get tired and yawn on you now and every now and then. It happens. Today, I had my man charge. Energy level's been pretty good today, Victor. Been pretty good today. No energy drink during the show. No coffee during the show. I had my man charge today. When I don't have my man charge, you notice it. Energy levels that are not like jittery, okay? It's not like a caffeine or sugar jolt. You're going to feel better. Your brain fog is going to be better. Your free testosterone is going to improve. For me, I was shocked by this. This is real. For those of you who are out of the Michiana market and you don't know what Nutrition HQ is, you probably hear me reference it. It's a supplement store that I've worked with for years. This is a true story. As I got older, before my divorce, I started to notice, like, there's something up with my hormones. Like, I gotta get this fixed. Started exploring that. So I had some tests from then. Divorce happens. I'm, like, not doing TRT. It's like, whole thing. But I had my test results. So I had my test results before man charge. They got me on man charge. And then I had my test results, actual lab tests from Quest Labs, okay, of my before and after, all my testosterone levels. Before man charge, I had a number. I'm not going to tell you what it is, but I had a number. After man charge, that number was about 103 points higher. I wasn't doing testosterone replacement therapy. I wasn't doing anything else, okay? I'm on TRT now in addition to the man charge. But at the time, when I talk about the commercial, that's real. I had a lab with my T numbers before and after man charge. 103, I believe, is what the points were. It's like 102, 103 points. I think it's 103 points. So I just say 100 because, you know, it's fairly accurate, but it's more than 100 points. I was shocked by that. I knew that it improved free testosterone, but you have free testosterone and you have total testosterone. And supplements can really help with one number. It's harder for supplements to help with the other number. You almost have to have supplements help you with your natural's own production of testosterone because it's just a difficult thing to get your total T up. But it did. It worked. So it improves your testosterone. When you're a guy, higher testosterone improves your ability to think, your brain fog, your ability to retain muscle, and if you're exercising, to build muscle, your ability to burn fat, and if you're exercising, it will absolutely kickstart that. I am 60 pounds lighter than I was when I started this. I got stuck at like 235 pounds. Man charge came in. I'm 201. You can see it. Like, I'm wearing a shirt now that used to be tight on me. It's now too big. So it works. Obviously, supplements and everybody's body is different. But the numbers of people who come back and buy man charge again and again and again, that's proof that the product is high quality. Nutrition HQ, 5804, Mishawaka, mention me, you get a discount, and you permanently get a discount on everything in the store. Try it for a month. See how you feel. It's a fantastic product. Stand by it 1,000%. And we'll have Ricky back on the show to talk about that and other stuff. And you can ask him some questions about health and everything else. All right, we got more coming up. You're tuned into The Burning Truth.
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8: Yes, some text messages rolled in. This is true. Obviously, higher testosterone levels do improve libido. Duh. Everybody knows that. But it also improves your mood. You're more likely to be happier if you have good testosterone levels. So, yeah, it can boost all of that stuff. Casey, have you noticed all Fort Wayne does is add concrete dividers? You know what? I have noticed that. So we wreck our cars in the snow. You know what? I didn't think about that. But that's, yeah, that's annoying. New cement strip, what, Gump Road, close to Lima, they say. New cement strip instead should have put up a fence along the ditch on Lima East side. Huge drop off. Is it huge drop off or huge drop off? Who in Indiana do we call? You're going to have to call your city council. If it's in city limits, you're going to have to deal with your city council on that one. But yes, I do notice that they are in love with the concrete barriers there. I don't know why that is. Ladies and gentlemen, have yourself a wonderful weekend. I didn't realize it was the end of the show. Have yourself a wonderful weekend. And we will be back on Monday. Should be back on normal schedule. Nothing crazy next week yet. Have a good one.
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14: Grateful for the decision. I'm Lisa Lucera, Fox News. President Trump reacting on Truth Social to the decision by Supreme Court Chief Justice John Roberts, allowing the construction of the White House ballroom to continue. It'll cost $400 million, but the president told reporters it's all coming from private funds.
15: No taxpayer money for the ballroom at all.
14: The ruling from Justice Roberts coming as the Supreme Court considers the administration's emergency request to intervene in lawsuits over the project. The president made the comments before heading to Myrtle Beach for a rally tonight in support of Senator Darlene Graham. Meanwhile, Vice President J.D. Vance traveled to a steel facility in Middletown, Ohio, to make the case for Republicans ahead of the midterms.
16: Vice President Vance asked workers at the Cleveland Cliffs Middletown Steelworks facility to vote for Republicans this fall, including John Houston for Senate and Vivek Ramaswamy for governor.
17: Now, we got to ask ourselves, imagine if they get back in power, what are they going to vote for? If these radicals take control of Congress, they're going to pass the craziest agenda America has ever seen.
16: He said under President Trump, there's been an explosion in building up American manufacturing with trillions invested in new facilities and plants. He also announced a $1 billion investment by the Department of Energy and Cleveland Cliff Steel in their Middletown Works flagship plant.
14: Fox's Jessica Rosenthal. Cleanup underway in Dover, Delaware after a rare tornado blew through last night.
18: 6:18 to be exact is when that tornado came ripping and rolling on through. Now, the National Weather Service has yet to survey the damage here, so we don't know the EF rating. I'm giving it loosely as a meteorologist, perhaps an EF1 rating.
14: Fox Weather's Michael Estime in Dover. Another tornado was confirmed on New York's Long Island in Atlantic Beach, tearing apart buildings at a beach club. Wall Street stocks rose, trimming losses from a shaky week, even though the bond market remained jumpy. The Dow gained 518, the NASDAQ up 113. 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
14: Second day of a hearing for Carmelo Anthony, the Texas teen convicted of murdering another teen at a track meet last year, as his lawyers seek a retrial.
20: This morning in court, one of Anthony's original defense attorneys, Toby Shook, testified that towards the end of the trial, we very much so wanted Carmelo to testify because we thought that was the only way the jury could see that is why he used deadly force. Shook said that self-defense argument was important because they felt like they could convince the jury to go with a manslaughter conviction instead of murder. But after there was a breakdown over that unwritten agreement for both sides not to introduce any character evidence, Shook said Anthony didn't trust that prosecutors would keep their word if he took the stand and ultimately chose not to do it.
14: Fox's Garrett Tenney. A Texas court cut the $50 million judgment against InfoWars founder Alex Jones to about $6 million after he falsely claimed the 2012 Sandy Hook Elementary School shooting was a hoax. The ruling does not affect a $1.25 billion judgment against Jones in Connecticut. Jones has yet to make any payments as he appeals the amounts in the attempt to liquidate his company. Law enforcement in one Florida city expressed support for flock surveillance cameras.
21: The Jacksonville Sheriff's Office in Florida posting, why do we support the use of license plate readers and the stats? Its 150 flock cameras help solve 15 murders, 17 kidnappings, 6 forcible sex assaults, nearly 100 shootings, and 172 missing persons cases since 2024, debunking the belief that readers identify people's faces. But information from readers helped them rescue a teenage girl kidnapped from her Georgia home and track a corrections cop killer at a truck stop. concluding, when someone you love is in danger, you want us to have every responsible tool to help find them and solve the crime.
14: Fox's Therese Crowley. I'm Lisa Lucera. This is Fox News.
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1: Now, from the Glass Doctor of Indiana Weather Center, here's your Storm Alert weather forecast.
22: Overnight, partly cloudy, 30% chance of showers and thunderstorms, lows in the low to mid-60s, winds at 5 miles per hour. On Saturday, partly cloudy, 30% chance of showers and thunderstorms, highs in the mid-70s. I'm WSBT 22's meteorologist Aaron May.
23: Right now, it's 79 degrees.
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0: Would you be a good president?
1: We'll see. I don't know. 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So I have no idea.
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6: All right, thank you, Scott Shannon. 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You're taking your kids to drag shows is just fun entertainment. You know, Massachusetts governor signs a bill into law that, you know, you can have an abortion up until the moment before birth. It's legal in Massachusetts. You know, that would be called infanticide. That would be called murder by some, first degree. The kid is fully formed, living inside a mother, perfectly capable of living outside the womb. But in Massachusetts. And then you got Tampon Tim out in Minnesota. Oh, yeah. Convicted rapist of a 10-year-old girl, repeatedly raping a 10-year-old girl. Let's give this guy a pardon. Brilliant. You know, we've spent a lot of time on the radicalized Democratic Party. You got Troy Jackson in Maine. You got El Sayed in Michigan. You got the games they tried to play against Dan Sullivan in Alaska. You got Six Gender Tellerico. You know, then you got Sherrod Brown. I mean, Ohio, what are you thinking? I see polls that, you know, are you out of your mind to bring this guy back? What do you think is going to happen? I love my friends in Ohio. I love Sean Hannity. You're a great American. God bless you. God bless America. I want a full report. Billy Cunningham. I was talking to him about this week. And, you know, the idea, if you don't think Sherrod Brown is going to be a reliable DSA Schumer, you know, leftist, in spite of, you know, him trying to hide who he really is, I just don't believe in the end that the people of Ohio will fall for that nonsense. We know who controls this party. We know that the only one elected Democrat that has the moral courage and clarity to speak up against this radicalism is John Fetterman. John Fetterman. And that's it. Now, you have people in the Democratic Party that are fighting each other. And, you know, there's a lot of people. They have now come to realize, which is why I say, watch out for it. It's going to happen. It's a matter of when, not if, that the Democrats are going to now start distancing themselves and probably take down the DSA platform. Because in their internal polls, and I can tell by the way they're acting, and I've been doing this for decades, is showing them that if they stick by this lunacy that they've been running on of, you know, eliminating the Senate, no longer we get to choose the president, pack the courts, amnesty for illegals, no borders, abolish ICE, end deportation, defund the Department of War. How stupid are these people? Eliminate cash bail, abolish prisons, abolish police, put in a wealth tax. You know, you start pressing people. How much out of every dollar should somebody who makes 500 grand a year get to keep after you pay state, local, federal, and FICA taxes? How much should somebody that makes 100 grand a year? What about somebody that makes $1 million a year, $5 million a year? What about a billionaire? The billionaires, maybe 5 cents. Well, those billionaires, why do you think they've been leaving New York? Why did Mark Zuckerberg leave California for my free state of Florida? Why did the two of the co-founders of Google move to Florida? Why did Ken Griffin say he's not investing $6 billion in New York? Why are all these companies leaving in droves? Because they're not stupid. They want to go to business-friendly states. Now, if we become a country that's no longer business-friendly, I can promise you, I have no evidence to back this. I promise you, the next step for them is going to be to find a country that supports capitalism, liberty, and freedom. And they'll bring their jobs with them and their creativity with them. And it's the American worker that will suffer at levels we can't even begin to imagine. Never mind the DSA on their website praising Fidel Castro. Never mind the DSA member saying, oh, we ought to legalize stealing. That's all happened this week. Now, I have not spent enough time, and I'm going to alter this. We will continue to point out the lunacy of this radicalized movement and what they're now adopting as a new strategy. The strategy is, okay, the polls show that if we tell people who we really are, what we really believe, what I just laid out for you, then that's probably going to hurt us when we run for election. So we're going to do the old Joe Biden in the basement, Abigail Spamberger trick, and we're just going to flat out lie about who we are. Then we get power, and then we'll do what we want anyway. That's the next phase of this, as evidenced by the real leader. I mean, you see it now showing up in the polls. She's number one in terms of the leading candidate for the nomination for Democrats in 2028. And that is squad leader AOC, Alexandria Ocasio-Cortez. But I don't talk enough about what has happened. And I really started thinking about it. And I'm like, well, nobody in the legacy media mob is going to talk about Donald Trump's success, what he has been doing. We got phenomenal news today. The Atlanta Fed, which is often the most accurate in terms of predicting GDP growth, they actually have a forecast now of 4% growth in the third quarter. That's after July wages rose by as much as 4.4%. So the Fed in Atlanta is one of the most widely watched economic gauges in business and the business world. And that is a massive projection for them. You know, look at how anemic Joe Biden's average quarterly GDP was. You know, real wages up by 4.4%. Why are real wages? In other words, take home pay. Do you think it has anything to do with no tax on tips, overtime, Social Security? You think it might have a little something to do with this? Anyway, so what date is today? Today is, I didn't see this. It happened 2 days ago. And the Fed, Atlanta Fed, made that prediction. I'm like, oh, amazing. Anyway, their Fed tracker, wages grew in July 3.8%. It's up in August 4.4%. It was up in June 3.6%. I mean, why is that? It didn't happen by accident. It happened because of the policies of the president, the one big beautiful bill, no tax on tips, overtime, Social Security. You know, and people never give this man credit for anything, and they're never going to. Now, I have another thing to lay out here for you today. The S&P Bureau of Economic Analysis, U.S. business growth has now hit a 52-month high so far in August. Well, Hannity, this is about affordability. Well, that you keep in more money. What did you get in your paycheck last year? And if you got a raise, factor in your raise, how much more money are you taking home every week, every 2 weeks, whatever your payment is for whatever work you do? It is up dramatically for the working men and women in this country. And you see, you know, record low unemployment for every demographic group again in the country. Again, you're not going to hear about it on MSDNC, fake news CNN, ABC, NBC, CBS, New York Times, Washington Post, USA Today. You're not going to hear it from them. But anyway, U.S. business activity growth accelerated sharply for the second consecutive month in August, making its fastest expansion since April of 2022, jobs being added at the fastest rate since the start of last year. Increasingly confident companies now have been taking on more staff to meet higher demand and business growth expectations, you know, hit this you know, couple of year high. Supply times lengthened sharply again and one of the greatest extents. And it really is unbelievable. By the way, President Trump's not wrong. I know a lot of people are worried about these AI data centers. They're paying for the AI. They're paying for the energy infrastructure. They're willing to pay for it. So let them. But you're never going to hear anything about Donald Trump's success from a corrupt, complicit, abusively biased media in this country. You know, Rush affectionately called them the drive-bys. He wasn't wrong. You know, look at immigration. Immigration, 12-plus million unvetted illegals in our country, never mind the gotaways, from over 200 countries, amongst them known terrorists, murderers, rapists, child molesters, other violent criminals, cartel members, gang members. Okay, under President Trump, he showed, oh, you can stop the influx of illegal immigration. You know, we now have... U.S. had a negative net migration in 2025. That's the first time in a half a century. The president stopped more than 10,000 individuals with narco-terrorism ties from entering. You know, the president of ICE arrested 10,000 gang members. The president signed the, you know, Halt Fentanyl Act. What are Democrats doing? You got Tampon Tim, you know, giving pardons to convicts, illegals, that are convicted of sexually attacking 10-year-old girls repeatedly. You know, Gavin Newsom, free health care. I'm proud of it. I'll play it later in the program. The murder rate in this country, 125-year low in 2025, and it's down more this year in 2026. Violent crime down this year alone, 10.6%, 23% for rapes. Murders down 23%, violent crime down 10.6%, rape down 18.6%, on top of the lowest level murder rate in 125 years last year under Donald Trump. You know, Cash Patel's FBI gets 9 of the 10 most wanted in a year and a half. Biden got 4 in 4 years. You know, the president purging DEI standards. Our military is up in terms of recruitment, 103%, the largest numbers in 15 years. The president eliminating DEI in the military. The president also now achieved in 2025 record domestic oil gas production. U.S. exports of crude and petroleum reached a record high in 2026. The president opens millions of acres for oil, gas, and coal production. The president helps peace around the world, everywhere from Cambodia, Thailand, Kosovo, Serbia, DRC, Rwanda, Pakistan, India, Ethiopia, Egypt, Armenia, Azerbaijan. He, you know, the threat of a nuclear armed Iran has been eliminated. President, official policy of our government, two sexes, not six gender Tellerico, male and female. President banning federal funding, sponsorship, promotion of chemical surgical mutilation of our children. You know, they ended the indoctrination of school children by terminating federal support for gender ideology and equity curricula. Our kids can't even read, write, do math, science, know no history. They can't do computers, and God forbid they ever learn AI. They're not learning a thing. It's unbelievable. The MAHA movement, new dietary guidelines. You know, then I think one of the biggest things, we'll talk about this with Dr. Oz, the president negotiated most favored nation pricing agreements with all 17 of the world's largest drug makers and convinced hundreds of stakeholders, you know, accounting for 80% of power delivered to American homes and business. We got price cuts secured by the president, for our largest grocery chains. You know, the president, no tax on tips. Overtime, Social Security, you know, the Trump accounts, you know, government's giving you $1,000. You can put it in tax free every year. And guess what? Your kid turns 18 and they're going to have hundreds of thousands of dollars. They keep the money in there for a while. It'll be worth $1 million. It's unbelievable. Manufacturing. We have the largest commitment to manufacturing ever in the history of this country. $11 trillion in investments committed. We're going to now build out our own semiconductor chips, pharmaceuticals, auto manufacturing is back because he stood up for American jobs. You know, it's look, when he was allowed to be involved in Washington TV, D.C. for safety and security. Look what happened. 16,000 arrests, 40% drop in homicides. You know, oh, and the left wants to defund, dismantle. Do you understand as I'm saying all this? That nobody else is going to tell you this. Nobody in this corrupt media will inform you of this. And this is what's on the ballot in 74 days. I cannot possibly convey to you what's on the line here. And these lunatics get a free ride everywhere else in the media. It's why, you know, I've often bragged, I've never been to a Washington Correspondents' Dinner in, you know, all the years I've been in media, finishing my 30th year at Fox, for example. You know why? Because I don't like them. And I think they're phony. And they claim to be journalists, and they're just liberal talk show hosts. 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
11: 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It's a background check with a headshot. My prediction? Within 2 years, somebody builds a dating app that verifies you through your work history. But remember this. Your boss sees every post you like. And if you're single and scrolling, maybe it's time for a glamorous new professional headshot. 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
6: Talking to Linda during the break. I am just so fed up. She goes, you're fired up today, and I didn't even piss you off. That's true. You didn't piss me off. I'm pissed off for another reason, but has nothing to do with you for once. Kidding. Because nobody is ever going to ever say Donald Trump did a good thing. Ever. These people are out of their minds. This derangement syndrome thing is real. It's not fake. And did they care that Tampon Tim, you know, gives a pardon to a convict repeatedly raping a 10-year-old girl and illegal? Do they care about this Massachusetts law abortion up to the last second? Do they ever talk about how crazy this printed agenda is and how deep and wide this sentiment goes? 250 elected DSA members, 40 more on the ballot this year. They're not telling the American people the truth. We've always had an information crisis, but I'm telling you, this is the worst. This is why talk radio is needed. Fox News is needed. 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
15: Fox News, I'm John Saucier, White House Deputy Chief of Staff for Policy. Stephen Miller on Fox, reflecting on the recent rise of Democratic Socialist candidates in these midterm elections.
16: You who sweat and toil and sacrifice created this country. You who sublimated your own desires so that your children and their children could have something better. You don't deserve to have security anymore.
15: A charter plane has crashed in a remote area of Southwest Alaska, killing all 8 people on board, including 2 pilots, 6 passengers. National Transportation Safety Board Alaska Region Chief Clint Johnson.
17: There was unfortunately a post-crash fire, and the wreckage was found in an area of rising terrain about a third or a quarter of a mile to the west of runway 15, the runway, the arrival runway that they were headed to.
15: America is listening to Fox News.
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19: Now, from the Glass Doctor of Indiana Weather Center, here's your Storm Alert weather forecast.
20: Overnight partly cloudy, 30% chance of showers and thunderstorms, lows in the low to mid-60s, winds at 5 miles per hour. On Saturday, partly cloudy, 30% chance of showers and thunderstorms, highs in the mid-70s. I'm WSBT 22's meteorologist Aaron May.
21: Right now, it's 78 degrees.
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30: 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Learn more at rosecrans.org.
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1: All right, 25 till the top of the hour. Happy Friday, everybody. You know, for a lot of us, we're now beginning to think more. 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
1: 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So you'll stop guessing and you'll be making sound scientific decisions based on your specific body. Interesting. I have felt it's very important, and I'm now adjusting where I'm going the next 74 days. Yes, we are going to expose all of those people that are crazy radical left so that you can be fully informed on what you're voting for. I'm going to give out what the DSA's position is. I'm going to remind you this movement is very real. 250 elected DSA members since 2019. We have 40 plus on the ballot this year. Now, this is a clear and present danger. I mean, if you don't want that agenda that I keep telling you, I won't repeat it now, then you're going to have to do something about it. Later, you know, we will continue our effort to try and get people to answer questions. We have this guy, Corbin Trent. He used to be a Democratic strategist, former communications director for AOC, former aide to Bernie Sanders. And, you know, we'll try and get answers. My guess is, you know, the AOC line of, oh, that was woke 1.0 crazy, is going to become more of the norm. You know, James Carville's
3: local city councilman that has this saying woke one was crazy.
4: Was it? I mean, did the movement go too far with some of those positions? I mean, you briefly supported the idea of defunding the police.
3: Well, I think that during this time, and especially during COVID, there was a huge opening of the Overton window. The doors were really open in trying to entertain any and every policy that was going to get us to a better place. And I actually think that the discussions that were had in that time were quite fruitful.
1: Yeah, COVID was bad for all the reasons she didn't mention. You know, if you get the shot, you're not going to get COVID. If you get the shot, you're not going to pass it on to others. Lie, lie, bigger lie. Looks like it's a possibility. It's probably the wet market theory, when they knew damn well, and we now have evidence proving such, that in fact the Wuhan virology lab that Anthony Fauci's NIH funneled through a grant they gave to the Eco Health Alliance, they knew damn well.
5: We now break away for a special sports presentation. Stand by in 3, 2, 1. 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And now, let's head into the press box for the call of the game.
6: 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Our team is ready. I'm Ron Bedward, directing tonight's broadcast. Victor Garcia back at the MMC studios. Scott Tuttle is helping us with color commentary for the away games. He's here tonight. And back doing play-by-play for the whole season, here's Ryan Madden.
7: Thank you, Ron. Panthers are coached by Nate Andrews. He's in his 13th season here at Northwood. He has an overall record of 96-43. The Eagles are coached by Brett Fox. He is also in his 13th season at Columbia City. He has an overall record of 67-61. These teams met a year ago at Andrews Field with Columbia City, winning a close one, 27-24. I'll welcome in now Scott Tuttle. Scott, you know, it's always exciting. Week one, the Panthers with a tough draw here for week one.
8: Yeah, it is. I'll tell you, driving down here is exciting, you know. Opening night jitters for everybody associated with the Northwood program, including us fans. And, yeah, you're right. Columbia City is stacked. They've got size. They've got experience. They got, like, 24 seniors. I think Northwood has four or five that are playing tonight. But, yeah, it's going to be quite a challenge for these young Panthers.

0: Remember the old Jimtown teams that ran a similar offense? They'd run it 25 times in a row, and then they'd throw a touchdown because, you know, you get sucked up into it. So it's going to be a little bit of a challenge for everybody on all three levels tonight, because I know that our safeties and corners are going to be hitting the run game hard, and they just got to watch to not get burnt deep.
1: Well, you mentioned a new starting quarterback for the Panthers, sophomore Gage Lechleitner. You know, I think, Coach, you know, he's going to be a little bit more of a than just a game manager. I talked to Coach Andrews beforehand. I don't think they're going to ask him to go out and win games, but he's going to do a little bit more than just manage the game.
0: Yeah, I'll tell you what, Coach Willie Will, offensive coordinator, quarterbacks coach, he's excited about Gage Lechleitner. Actually, he was talking about some of the better quarterbacks we've had at Northwood and what they were like as a sophomore, and he brought up Trey Belinsky. You know, he's one that took us to state one year, senior year. And he compared Gage to Trey, and Trey was about the same height, but he was a lot skinnier. And Gage Lechleitner, he's 6'2", and he's 195, almost 200 pounds. So they said the thing that's most impressive about Gage is he's real intelligent, and he doesn't get too high, and he doesn't get too low. And that's important with a quarterback. You can't have them hanging their heads if they make a mistake. And they really love his reads on the run game. And if we can establish some run with that veteran offensive line we have tonight, that'll open up the passing game on some play-action passes. So that'll be kind of fun to look for.
1: And a couple other new faces on offense, a couple of transfers from other Elkhart County schools. Brant Sark was joining the Panthers from Fairfield. He was their leading receiver last year at Fairfield. And also Spencer Elliott comes over from Goshen, one of the better players in the NLC.
0: That's true. That's true. And I had heard about Mr. Elliott last year from some Goshen contacts, and some of the coaches over there had mentioned that he was a kid that was one of the better players in the NLC as a sophomore. So it's kind of exciting. Even though we lost a couple players this year to Concord and maybe another one to another school, you know, we got a couple of good players that decided to come over here and play for the Panthers. And I'll tell you what, watching Mr. Elliott at practice, there's a reason I call him Mr. Elliott. This kid can play both sides of the ball. He's already a leader, hits hard, runs hard. Reminds me a lot of Ethan Miller, who's our three-year, you know, starter, two-year captain. So I'm excited about that. Welcome to the Northwood family, Mr. Elliott.
1: All right, we're going to take our first break. When we come back, we will have our Tomahawk Attachments interview with Coach Andrews. 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
6: It's priceless.

0: like our team. We get along well. I think it says a lot. They're coming together, starting to build their own identity. And they came up with their own mantra called All In, and that's pretty cool. They want to be together, and they want to be all in together and do things the right way. So some of our strengths are, I think we've got pieces in a lot of different places. We've lost a ton of production, as you know, not really much coming back production-wise. On offense especially, I think we returned 2 starters there and 3 on defense, which is crazy. Not that we have a small senior class, but, you know, we have a small, you know, sophomore class. So the depth is not what it needs to be. However, we feel like we have a lot of good pieces. We feel like our offensive line can be pretty good. And we think that we're going to have to be really tough. And when we say tough, we mean mentally tough as much as any.
1: Well, we're here at Columbia City, tonight's opponent, where they are cranking up some Metallica.
0: Let's go.
1: All the way from across the field. Good speakers over here. But anyways, Columbia City, the Eagles, they're a senior-heavy team. They've been building up to this point for quite some time. What are the challenges the Eagles pose?
0: Yeah, they have. I mean, they play well at home. Like I said, they have a veteran team and really, really good JV team last year. And you know, they got us in the varsity game at home where we played fairly well, but we just did not play well enough in the end of the game to be able to get off the field. We've got to find a way to get off the field. That means our defense got to come up with some stops. They are gigantic on both sides. I mean, I know I always say teams are big because they are compared to us, but these guys are gigantic. It's almost like big-time college-like up front. And we're going to have to find a way. They lean on you and they hold you and all the things. So we've got to find a way to get off the field. And then we need to execute offensively, similar to the way we did at Penn. I thought we executed really well in that scrimmage.
1: Well, you mentioned not a lot of offensive production returning. That includes at the quarterback spot. Who's going to be your starting quarterback tonight?
0: Well, for 3 years in a row, we'll start a sophomore quarterback. And Gage Lechleitner is our quarterback. He's won the job. Other guys have done a decent job, but he's won the job. Looks good. He doesn't need to go out and win the game for us. But at the same time, we're not going to like hold him back and say you just have to manage it. We're going to run our offense and we're going to get the ball in the perimeter, and we can hand it off to several different backs, and we can toss it to several receivers. So I think it's going to be fun. But you're going to see a lot of different guys playing key roles.
1: All right, Coach. Thanks for your time and good luck.
0: Go Panthers.
2: That was our Tomahawk Attachments interview with Coach Nate Andrews. Scott, I'm anxious to get your thoughts on what Coach had to say.
3: Well, you know what? The whole part about we need to be tough physically and mentally, and he's right, because these guys are big. They're 2 offensive linemen, 6'5", 300, and 6'5", 275. After that, they get a little smaller, 6'2", 270, 6'2", 265. And the little guy on their line is 6'1", 230. So, yeah, that's some beef. Now, I will tell you, it isn't like we're tiny this year. We've got some 6'3", 6'4 guys that can get in there and compete. You know, our 2 best linemen mentioned a little earlier are going to be Wesley Burkholder and Jet Rooley, and those 2 guys are going to go both ways. And you know, Coach Booker, offensive line coach, he said, as they go, we will go. And that's a lot of pressure on those 2 guys, but that's where we're at. They're our best linemen, and they're going to have to compete.
2: And really, with the position change, he was left tackle last year, and they're sliding him into left guard. They're trying to have the interior of the line be a little more active. We're going to take a quick break here and as they play the national anthem.
4: By Columbia City High School, Marching Eagles.
5: National anthem.

0: Great job there by the Columbia City High School Band. We're going to take a break, and then we'll be back with the starting lineups and the opening kick in a moment. 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
0: Back at Columbia City High School, the Northwood Panthers about to kick off their season against the host Eagles. Scott, we got a little bit cut off there by the national anthem. I wanted to highlight, you know, the difference in the number of players going both ways for the Panthers versus the Eagles.
5: So it looks like that Columbia City has 18 of their 22 players are only going one way.
6: Wow.
5: And Northwood has 16 of the 22 players going both ways. So, yeah, you know what? We're going to get tired in the second half probably, but I know coaches have been conditioning these kids. And, you know, I was talking with some of the coaches, and I was laughing. I said, you know what? When you played, did you go both ways? And he said, yeah. I go, so did we. So, you know, we're used to that. It's a different world these days where everybody gets to go one way. So I think our guys are ready. You know, the physical toll that the linemen are going to take getting hit every play is going to add up, but hopefully some of our kids that need to step in there as a substitute can you know, play a couple plays and give the starters a break.
0: Yeah, you start to worry in the second half about our defensive linemen getting pounded on by that large offensive line of Columbia City you highlighted, and this is run after run, as Coach Wilson said, death by a thousand cuts. So you start, that is a worry as you head into the second half. But
5: if we can make them punt, that'll be exciting. Seriously.
6: Yeah,
5: you know, I just don't think they're going to be used to punting a lot this year, especially after what I heard about some of their scrimmages and how they did really well against Warsaw. And that's a 6A school that ran pretty good last year. So,
0: well, it's a beautiful facility here, Ron, at Columbia City High School, a turf field. The Eagles are in their, I'm going to say, what are you going to call that, burgundy maroon tops with gold numbers and a gold helmet. They basically resemble Boston College, don't you think, Scott?
5: Yeah, and also Gymtown.
6: Yeah, Gymtown, that's what I was
5: just like Gymtown, white pants with the burgundy stripe.
0: Panthers have their black helmets on with their white jerseys, and thankfully the black numbers, not the silver numbers that gave us so much trouble a couple years ago in their black pants.
5: Hopefully they toss those jerseys, let the kids take them home with them.
6: Yeah, while the guys are calling the game, I'll be trying to keep an eye on a couple of the other games going on in the area. Reliance has our scoreboard once again this year. Some of the games of note, they're non-NLC games, and there's all the conferences are not starting yet, but Elkhart and Concord is a big Elkhart rivalry there. That one's going on at the brand-new field over at Concord. Mishawaka's taking on Mishawaka Marion, and also the opener of Valpo Penn, always a big game for their opener there. That, amongst others, throughout the game, we'll have them here right for you.
0: I'll be interested to keep an eye on that Elkhart-Concord game, the battle of former Northwood quarterbacks, Micah Gerald versus Braylon Monroe, a little bit of local interest to Panther fans. Well, the Columbia City fans have shown up. It's a packed stands right in front of us. They're even on the both ends of the end zone, and the Panther crowd starting to fill in, a little bit late arriving, but it is quite a haul from Napanee all the way down here to Columbia City, and they're running out of parking, Scott, out in the parking lot.
7: Northwood fans are walking a long way out there.
6: Yeah, they're still coming in too, but you're right, it's almost a soccer feel the way the Panther, or the team rather, for Columbia City has their chairs and their blankets out there. It's a neat atmosphere. It looks like a fun place to be.
7: Talking with some of the parents again from Columbia City before the game, this is a very similar community to the Wani community. They're very invested in their school activities, and they support it really well. You know, they're committed to academics. You know, they're really proud with their kids. Talked about this senior class, all 24 of them. The attitudes are amazing, and the coaches are really excited to work with these kids.
0: Well, the
7: sounds a lot like Northwood.
0: Yeah. Yep. They have a Culver's, though, and we don't have a Culver's. I did notice that on the way in. The Panther captains are on the field for the coin toss. Isaiah Stump, Ethan Miller, and Brady Blackford exchanging handshakes with the four captains for Columbia City. You can see the size discrepancy there at the 50-yard line as we await the coin toss by the official. Suspense builds as the officials give both sides some final instructions.
6: You're right, too. You were mentioning about the beautiful weather. It was misting a little bit about an hour before the game. Some of the people were wondering. We thought we might have to sit outside tonight, but the athletic director here, Kelly Lee, said, you know what? We're going to be able to get you inside. We appreciate him accommodating us, yes. But as it turns out, we almost wouldn't have needed it. It's a beautiful night. A little bit of a wind, it looks like. But sunshine and the lights are on, but they don't really need to be yet.
0: Well, the Panthers won the opening toss, and they deferred. And so Columbia City will be receiving the opening kickoff, putting the Panthers on defense. Scott, let's take a moment here while we have a chance to go over our starting lineup for the defense, brought to you by Tomahawk Attachments.
7: Okay, at defensive line, we have Jet Ruley, Wesley Burkholder, Isaiah Stump, and Malik Duncan. The linebacking core is Ethan Miller, two-year captain, three-year starter, Cruz Garcia, who was injured for the first half of last year, but when he came back second half, came on strong. Brady Blackford and Spencer Elliott are kind of outside linebackers, defensive backs. And behind that is going to be Kale Simons, Brady Weaver, and Ben Yoder.
0: Thank you, Scott, for that. That's our starting lineup for the defense, brought to you by Tomahawk Attachments.
7: When we get to offense, I'll throw this in there real quick because we have a minute. Coach Will said, you know, and Coach Booker also said, our offensive line is strong this year.
6: Okay.
7: You know, they're strong. We've got one new starter at center. And the exciting thing that coaches are talking about is we have four different running backs, four different styles. And even at practice, they're commenting about how they run differently, all four of them. So we're going to see a nice mix of Miller, Weaver, Yoder, and Martz coming in there at the running back. And we got four good receivers. It'll be fun seeing if we can get all eight of those guys the ball at different times tonight.
0: Yeah, the new center you mentioned, senior Dawson Yoder.
7: Yeah, nice kid.
0: All right, we are ready. The kickoff team for the Panthers has taken the field. Paul Dosal will kick off for the Panthers.
7: Is he from the soccer program?
0: He is.
7: All right.
0: Kind of keeping that line going. Dominic DeFreitas was also a kicker for the football team as well as a star for the soccer team. Paul will kick off with his left foot, a lefty.
8: There it is, the whistle.
0: And we are underway here at Columbia City. Kickoff is caught at the 5-yard line, going right to left, across the 30 to the 35. He breaks a tackle. He's at the 45, all the way across the 50. To the 40, we call it the 47-yard line of the Panthers. A great return for Columbia City to get them started.
7: Isaiah Stump is down out there, Northwood's starting defensive tackle. He was calling for the trainer right away. That's not a good sign.
0: No, Isaiah Stump, a starter on that defensive line and the top backup for the offensive line. So a big loss for the Panthers to start things off here. Timeout, injury timeout on the field is brought to you by iFlock Consulting, iFlockConsulting.com. Paul Widener on the scene, as he always is.
6: While we have a little break in the action, some of the preseason polls are out. We can kind of go through those, at least for 4A. East Central on the coaches poll is number one. Other of local interest, East Noble's number five, Mishawaka number six, South Bend St. Joe is tied for number eight, and Columbia City is tied for 17th. Again, that's on the preseason poll of the IFCA, or the coaches poll as it's more known. Not a big change on the USA poll. Andrean is number one in 3A, but they also have Fairfield and Tippy Valley. So actually, I take it back. There's a pretty big change that they added those other two teams in there as well. And as I'm saying that, I'm realizing I'm reading 3A, not 4A. My bad. Indianapolis Ron Colley is who USA Poll has on. They also have Mishawaka at number five, East Noble at number seven, and South Bend St. Joe at number eight. But other teams of some local interest on the we'll go with the coaches poll. Penn is number 10 in 6A. Elkhart is number 14 in 6A. When you drop to 5A, Concord number 5, Warsaw hit number 10, and Michigan City at number 12. In 3A on the coaches poll, Andrean number 1, Mishawaka Marion 15, West Noble is 18. In 2A, preseason poll for IFCA, Knox number 9, Rochester tied for number 10, and Bremen came in at number 19. Again, that's on 2A.
0: All right, Ron. Scott, not looking good for Isaiah Stump right now. The cart is out for Isaiah, and you just hate to see that.
7: Yeah.
6: It's never good to see, let alone on the first kickoff. Unbelievable.
7: When I saw him on the ground waving for the trainer, he knew something was wrong. They're just...
0: Stump. Yeah, there's tough. A whole host of people around Isaiah right now. It's like the trainer for Columbia City is out there as well with Paul Widener. Oh, we have a moment here, and they work on Isaiah. We're gonna take a break. 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
0: We are back at Columbia City High School. We've had the opening kickoff, which the Eagles returned all the way down to Northwood's 48-yard line, 11:47 on the clock. Senior Isaiah Stump injured in that kickoff return. He is still down on the field. His parents have joined him on the field. The cart is out there. They're waiting to get Isaiah on the cart. Looks like one of the coaches is holding Isaiah's shoulder pads and jersey, so they've gotten that off of him. So you really hate to see it, Scott, a senior getting injured. Looks pretty significantly on the first play of the year.
7: Yeah, so we won't try to guess. You know, it doesn't look good, but, what a great kid. Hopefully he'll have a chance to get whatever that injury is rehabbed and get back out on the field later in the year. It's one thing about it. It's a long year, you know, so we've seen kids get injured early and come back later. So Columbia City fans are being nice and applauding as they get him on the cart.
0: Well, it has been a long delay, probably about 10 minutes of real time, so the team's doing what they can to stay loose, jumping around and stretching out their legs as they do have Isaiah up now and sitting on the back of the cart.
7: I'd like to see who they're going to put in there in his place. 61 is already out there, Jet and Wes, and 26 maybe. Yeah, Nathan Davies. Yeah, he's a defensive line substitution, and he's in there right now. So that's why they practice and why they drill and got to be ready, next man up, and that's what's going on right now. So talk about, it was already a challenge for the Northwood defense. Now you just made it a little tougher losing the defensive line starter.
6: Coach Nate Andrews just went over, and now he's going back and talking to the team, saying, let's go, let's keep on going, kind of like probably what you said, next man up, let's keep rocking. He'll be taken care of the way he needs to be. Let's continue to play the game. So another applause from both sides as he gets carted off the field.
7: So here we go. First set play of the year for both teams. Obviously, Columbia City's wanting to set the tone, and the Panthers are trying to do likewise.
0: We should say Isaiah, as he carts off, he is sitting up, and he's conscious and alert. It looked like maybe an injury to his lower body. He is okay as they cart him off the field. Now we're ready. It is Columbia City's ball to start things off. They are on the Panthers' 48-yard line. The quarterback for the Eagles, Jordan Parrott, is under center, and the handoff up the middle to Noah Geiger, and he's going to take it all the way to the house. 48-yard carry for Geiger. Gives Columbia City the lead, 6-0. Well, Scott, not a great start, to put it lightly, for the Panthers. Yeah. Isaiah Stump injured on the kickoff, the first offensive play from scrimmage, a 48-yard touchdown scamper from Noah Geiger right up the gut.
7: Columbia City doing what they do best, blocking well and making big holes for their running backs. And once he got past the linebacker, he was free. And he's fast, isn't he?
0: Yeah, he was fast as he went up, right up the gut. And that's, I think right where Isaiah, I hate to harp on this or, keep talking about it, but that's right where Isaiah would have been, right in the middle of that defense.
7: Yeah.
0: So Columbia City capitalizes, and they will go for the extra point. The kick is up and good. Gabe McDevitt, and we're going to take a break with Columbia City leading 7-0 with 11:39 left on the clock here in the first quarter. 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
0: Back at Columbia City, the Eagles have made a statement on their opening drive that just took them one play, 58-yard rush by Geiger. Gives the Eagles a 7-0 lead. Panthers back to receive the ensuing kickoff, and they will start their offensive season here in a moment. Kickoff is on the way.
7: Wow.
0: So we've got a whistle before Spencer Elliott was able to.
7: They must have been offsides on the kickoff?
6: Yeah, looks, sounds like it.
0: You don't see that too often, the whistle blowing right as the.
7: Those guys are excited,
0: kicking off.
7: I love it. They're fired up.
6: Raring to go. A little too raring to go, huh?
7: Yeah.
0: So number zero is the kicker for Columbia City, Jackson Johnson. Will be backed up now to the Columbia City 35-yard line.
7: So one of our back guys is Tate Jones, number four, sophomore. And the coaches are high on this kid. He's little, but he is powerful and quick.
0: 5'6", 157 pounds is Tate Jones. Spencer Elliott, the other man back, the junior, 6 foot, 177 pounds.
7: I'd like to see either one of them get this ball.
0: Johnson kicked towards Elliott the first time. We'll see where his second try goes. It's right down the middle. A knuckleball kick caught by Spencer Elliott. He's across the 25 to the 35, across the 40 to the 43-yard line of the Panthers. So a good return by Spencer Elliott sets up the Panthers with good field position.
7: All right. See what the Panthers can do on offense here. Hopefully pick up some first downs. Don't expect necessarily.
0: Let's go through the Tomahawk Attachments starting lineup for our offense quick, Scott.
7: All right, real quick, we have Gage Lechleitner at quarterback, Brady Weaver at fullback, Spencer Elliott at halfback, Ethan Miller at a slot, Ben Yoder is a wideout, Brant Sark is a wideout, Malik Duncan on the line, Jet Rooley, Dawson Yoder, Kyler Mask, and Wesley Burkholder.
0: Thank you for that. The starting lineup brought to you by Tomahawk Attachments. Man in motion is Ethan Miller. Lechleitner with the pitch. Goes to Brady Weaver showing off that speed, and he's across the 50.
7: 20-yard run on the first play. We'll take that.
0: all the way down to the 36-yard line of the Eagles. So both teams starting off with some explosive plays. 36-yard
7: line. Nice. Just a quick pitch out to the left for Brady Weaver. Northwood's right on the line.
0: Lechleitner, shotgun formation. Miller behind him off the right side. Miller with a nice gain on first down. It'll take him to the 32-yard line. Gain of four.
7: Nice 4 yard. Just off tackle run there for the Panthers. Good blocking. We always will take 4 yards on a run.
0: Panthers getting the offensive call from the sideline. Clock running, 10:45 left to go here in the first quarter. Lechleitner pitches it to Elliott, who is in motion around the right side. He is brought down after a short game, maybe give him a yard. So it'll bring up 3rd and 5 for the Panthers. The ball at the 31-yard line of the Eagles. Panthers trailing 7-0.
7: Yeah, Columbia City responded well on that. Northwood again getting to the line quickly, trying to keep them off balance.
0: Lechleitner in the shotgun formation. Now he'll get a play from the sideline. Shout some instructions. Spencer Elliott moves in a little bit closer. Ethan Miller in motion to the left. Lechleitner claps his hands. Now it's going to be a run around the left side. Good job by Weaver, eluding that first
7: That's
0: wave of defenders.
7: That's going to be really close.
0: And we'll see where they spot him, Scott.
7: 25-yard line. That's a first down.
6: Yeah, baby.
0: All right,
7: a nice first down
0: by Weaver. First down's brought to you by Quality Window and Door.
7: There we go, 2 first downs. Weaver's fast, isn't
6: he? Yeah, he is. He's fun to watch.
7: And then you got Ethan Miller. When he runs the ball, he's strong. Spencer Elliott, he's got a little bit of everything going on.
0: Lechleitner as Weaver to his right. He's into a quarterback sneak right up the gut.
7: I'll take that. 3 yards.
0: Interesting there. He had Miller and Weaver flanking him, and he took it right up the gut, as you said, Scott. Bring up 2nd down and 7, clock running, 9:20 left to go here, first quarter.
7: Coach Will said when we get inside the 20, you can look for Ethan Miller to carry the ball more than some of the smaller, faster guys. We'll see how that goes.
0: Oh. Fakes the handoff to Weaver, rolling out to his right is Lechleitner. He's going to throw. He's got a man open. That's Ben Yoder.
7: Nice.
0: He's inside
7: play.
0: The 10. All the way down to the 6, so another first down for the Panthers, brought to you by Quality Window and Door.
7: Gage Lechleitner rolling out to his right, very patient, on the run, guys in his face, and he hits Ben Yoder on the move. Nice job.
0: And there is some Columbia City players there right around Yoder, so a good accurate throw by Lechleitner on the move to his right.
7: See Ethan Yoder now at the tailback spot. Ethan Miller, sorry. A lot of Millers and Yoders on this team.
0: Shotgun formation. The handoff does go to Miller to the left side. He cuts it back to the right. He's inside the 5.
7: All right.
0: A few tackles. They will spot him right at the 5-yard line, bring up 2nd and goal. Good tackling by the Eagles there. Tanner Ellis
7: and Ian Berry. Yeah, I'll tell you what. That's a big, tough defensive line in the Columbia City side, and Northwood is holding their own.
0: Panthers... maybe a little bit of confusion as Brant Sark runs across the field. He's now on the short side of the field at wide receiver, the Fairfield transfer. Shotgun formation for Lechleitner. Hands it off.
7: It was Elliott.
0: Right side to Elliott, and he is close.
7: Down to the 1.
0: Just short. So it's going to bring up 3rd and goal from the 1-yard line.
7: Nice run. Nice blocking there by the Panther lineman.
0: Panthers quickly to the line, 7:50 left to go.
7: Very quickly.
0: Now Lechleitner runs up and goes under center. And they
7: there it is.
0: It's almost their version of the tush push.
7: That's a touchdown, guys. That's a signal.
0: Well,
7: where's the signal?
0: Scott's calling for a touchdown. The Panthers are calling
7: for a
0: touchdown.
7: He was a yard in the end zone.
0: The officials are not going to give it to him. They're going to say it's 4th down in the ball.
7: Oh, that's sad. What in the world?
0: Wow. I agree. He looked like he was easily in the end zone.
6: Must have had a knee down that we didn't see.
0: So it's going to be 4th and goal from the half-yard line. Panthers are going to go for it again, and Lechleitner has stood up at the line. I don't know if he's going to get it. There's
7: now
0: a push
7: he's
0: at
7: in.
0: The end.
7: Now he's in. That ref didn't give it to him. Are you kidding me?
0: They are still waiting. They're talking about it. They are not going to give him the call. I don't believe it. I mean, look, the nose of the football has to be touching the goal line. That is crazy that the Panthers did not get that call. We are a little bit farther away than the officials, but it sure looked like he broke the plane from up here. But Panthers don't get the call. They go for it on fourth and goal and are turned away. The Eagles will take over with 7:06 left to go here, quarter one, leading the Panthers 7-0. The nose of the football on the end line. Eagles backed up in the shadow of their goalpost.
7: Are you kidding me? Both times, kids in the end zone.
0: Let's see here. Now the Eagles backed up, as I said, the ball almost on the end line. They will try a quarterback sneak just to get a yard or two away. Jordan Parrott with the keeper gets him out to the 3rd-yard line, bring up 2nd down and 7.
7: Yeah, pushing it forward. So giving themselves a little bit more running room.
0: Malik Duncan sprints off the field. Getting a quick break. Under center is Parrott. He will hand it off this time to the right side to Noah Geiger. We will spot him at the 10-yard line. A yard short, it'll bring up 3rd down and 1 for the Eagles.
7: 3rd down and 1. That's interesting. Malik Duncan coming back in. 3rd down and really half a yard.
0: Tyler Mast was in for Malik for that one play. Parrott under center one more time to Geiger off the left side, and he's got just enough for that first down. Moves the chains, takes the ball out to the 13-yard line. It'll be 1st and 10 for the Eagles.
7: Good news is they're only giving up a few yards at a time. The secondary's got to be ready for that flanker to go out on the pass.
0: Jordan Parrott, the quarterback.
7: There's a jet.
0: Hands it off. Number 24 around the right side with a big hit by Spencer Elliott, knocking him out of bounds.
7: Yeah.
0: The ball carrier, Lucas
7: nice shot.
0: Duncan. Spencer Elliott's fired up out there to play. We got a stoppage here as the ball is out of bounds. Let's see, the officials are going to talk things over. Not sure what the stoppage
7: well,
0: is.
7: It's
0: here.
7: A first down.
0: Oh, they're late for the chains. Oh. The chains didn't move. There you go.
6: While they're moving the chains, the Wakarusa Tribune has been serving the area since 1893, providing the best coverage of Wakarusa and its immediate surrounding area. A one-year subscription to the Wakarusa Tribune, still just $28.
0: Eagles quickly to the line of scrimmage. Still 20 seconds on the play clock. Oh, there's going to be a false start on the Eagles.
7: Yeah, yeah. And they wait to blow the whistle.
0: A little bit of a rough start for the officiating crew tonight,
7: yeah.
0: Scott. But that will back up the Eagles. 5 yards will be 1st and 15 from the 18-yard line.
7: What is there to discuss?
0: I don't know. There's just been
7: I'll tell you what.
0: An odd start to this game so far.
7: If that's not offsides.
6: Yeah, there was so much motion before
7: I mean,
6: that
7: come
6: ball
7: on.
6: Was snapped. My goodness. It's like a party going on before it snapped.
7: Watch this.
0: No, false start. They did get it right this time, so they'll back up the Eagles.
7: Had to talk
0: five
7: about
0: minutes.
7: It.
0: You thought they were going to get outside on the Panthers, didn't you, Scott?
7: No, I don't know. The way they were talking about it, I don't know what they had to talk about.
0: It was clear the guy on the right side of the line on the end there jumped very early. All right, so it's 1st and 15. The ball back to the 18-yard line of the Eagles. They have a 7-0 lead over the Panthers. Clock running, 5:35 left to go here in the first quarter in Columbia City. Parrott hands the ball off.
7: Ooh, come on, linebackers. Get there. All right.
6: Yeah, got him.
0: Gabe McDevitt with the carry.
7: That was a great play by the defensive end there.
0: So they gained a couple. You bring up 2nd down and 13.
7: Malik Duncan got out there to turn that sweep back inside. Great job by Malik in that side.
0: Parrott under center, 18 seconds left on the clock. The play clock when they snap. Now he drops back to pass. He's got a man downfield, and it's dropped. And they're gonna get Tate Jones for pass interference.
6: Yeah, unfortunately, he was going for the ball. He was just had his hands there.
0: He had the height disadvantage.
6: Yeah,
0: as we mentioned on the opening kickoff, only 5'6 is Tate Jones. So he was in the right area there, but a little too handsy as the ball was going towards the receiver, so that'll be a first down for the Eagles. Officials taking their time walking this one off. The penalty gives the Eagles a first down. It's a 7-0 advantage for Columbia City here in the first quarter. 4:54 on the clock. Knock it stopped as it was an offensive penalty. Quickly to the line of scrimmage. The official just started the play clock. Here it's there. They're ready to go before the officials even cleared the ball. Now we're ready. Panthers 5, now 6, 7 men right around the line of scrimmage. Somehow the ball carrier for Columbia City able to get around the outside. That's Gabe McDevitt again. Another first down for the Eagles. So the Panthers crowding the middle of that line, Scott, and they're gouging them on the outside.
7: Yeah, we tried a stunt there on the right side, and they blocked it really well, and that just left a big opening.
0: So we first and 10 for the Eagles. They're on their own 45-yard line.
7: He almost broke that
18: one. Yeah, he did.
0: So McDevitt and Noah Geiger showing some speed for the Eagles. This time it will be Geiger with the carry up the middle. He'll gain, say, 7 yards on first down. Will bring up second down and 3 for Columbia City. They're across the 50 into Northwood territory. They'll spot the ball at Northwood's 48-yard line.
7: Tough to stop. We've seen this before. When you play Mishawaka in football in this conference we play in, we see this offense a lot. Just keep throwing bodies at you.
0: Parrott hands it off and around this side. Lucas Duncan's got the first down around the right side. He's inside the 40 all the way down to the 35 of the Panthers. Another first down for the Eagles.
7: A lot of arm tackle attempts there by the Panthers. That's not going to bring guys down.
0: Chunk play after chunk play right now for Columbia City. Clock rolling, 4 minutes left to go here in the first quarter. The Eagles leading 7-0 over the Panthers, but they're threatening here, moving the ball well. You got to remember that this drive started on the
7: zero.
0: On the 0-yard line for the Eagles. They've marched all the way down the field.
7: There's a sweep again.
0: Another sweep to the right. It's Gabe McDevitt again. And he will be brought down after just a gain of 1. Second down and 9.
7: 43 comes up limping there for Columbia City.
0: Second down and 9. Braxton Fuller, sophomore.
7: Yeah. One of the wings. Their job mostly is to block.
0: Jordan Parrott, the quarterback for Columbia City. He's under center, surveys the line. Man in motion. They hand it off up the middle. To tell if that's McDevitt or Geiger there. We have to wait for the bodies to
7: 15 on the tackle though. Cruz Garcia.
0: Geiger with the carry. Sorry, Scott.
7: Third and 7. That's what you want with an offense like this. Try to put them in third and long because they're probably going for it on fourth anyways if they get anywhere.
0: Good point. The ball on the 31-yard line of the Panthers. 2:45 left to go here in the first quarter. Now Parrott will step away from the line, look over towards the Columbia City sideline.
7: Looking at the play chart on their arm.
0: Only 3 seconds left to go on the play clock. It'll be a handoff to Geiger on the left side, and he's stuffed.
7: They got
0: to
7: tackle
0: the
7: low.
0: Panthers, yeah, they had him stopped at the line of scrimmage, and he was able to push forward for 2 yards.
7: They keep tackling high and giving up yardage. So this is going to be 4th and 4.5.
0: They're just inside the 30 to, we'll say, the 29-and-a-half-yard line.
7: Big play here for the Panther defense. See if they can get off the field.
0: In Columbia City checking their wristbands.
7: I'm proud of the Panthers on this drive. They're making them earn it, that's for sure.
0: Parrott sends a man in motion.
7: There's a reverse.
0: Makes the handoff, a reverse on the right side. And it's going to be a touchdown for the Eagles. Lucas Duncan on the reverse. Panthers looked like they were ready for another run up the middle. Columbia City hit him with the reverse around the right side. And it's a 29-yard touchdown scamper for Lucas Duncan. Gives Columbia City a 13-0 advantage.
7: Just when I said. They're doing good at holding them to small chunks. They just bust one up. Good play by Columbia City.
0: Fireworks going off here in Columbia City. Jackson Johnson on to kick the extra point for the Eagles. Snap is down. The hold's good, and the kick is right down the middle for Johnson. Sends the lead now 14-0 over the Panthers with 1:48 left to go here in the first quarter.
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0: Thank you, Ron. Well, Scott, you can't help but think about that third and goal from the one, or the half-yard line, the fourth and goal from the one-inch line that didn't go the Panthers' way. Could have maybe been 7-7, then Columbia City answers and goes basically 99.5 yards to extend their lead 14-0.
7: Yeah, there's not much to say about that. I mean, you know, usually there's a play, the officials will blow the whistle after they feel like forward motion is stopped. It didn't happen both times. Kid ends up in the end zone, then they say, nah, he didn't get in. But that's life. First game of the season, I'd rather happen now than in sectionals or something, you know?
0: That's what I remember talking to Coach Andrews last year. He would say, you know, each week is a quiz, and then you're building towards the final exam, which is the postseason. So, but as you said, a tough way to start. If you're just tuning in, Panthers Isaiah Stump, the senior starter on the defensive line and the top backup for the offensive line, injured on the opening kickoff. We wish him the best. And then on the first offensive play for the Eagles, they took it 48 yards for a touchdown to make it 7-0. Now here they answer with their second drive. A 29-yard run caps it off by Lucas Duncan, gives the Eagles a 14-0 lead here in the first quarter. Still a lot of time left in this game. 1:48 left to go here in the first quarter. The ball gets by both returnmen for the Panthers, fortunately for a touchback. So that'll start the Panthers.
7: Well,
0: first and 10.
7: First drive, Northwood took it all the way down inside the one. Let's see if we can score on this drive. They really showed a lot of diversity in their offense, the Panthers did, mixing up the run and the pass, which is nice, especially with that sophomore quarterback first start. I mean, his first drive of his career, I'm going to give him an A. He played well. Good, made the right reads on the run options and threw a couple of nice passes.
0: Can't disagree with you on that, Scott. So the Panthers out for their second possession with 1:48 on the clock here. Quarter number one. Panthers down by two scores. Gage Lechleitner, the sophomore, shotgun formation for the Panthers. He sends Ethan Miller in motion to the right. Gage claps his hand, looking to pass on first down. It is complete to the right side.
7: Ben Yoder, it looked like.
0: Ben Yoder, 34. Where's number 34? Yeah, the junior hauls in the pass. It's going to be a four-yard gain. Set up second down and six for the Panthers.
7: Nice start. Fake the run. Throw a nice little out pass.
0: Yoder went out of bounds on that reception, so the clock is stopped with 1:42 here. Handoff up the middle.
7: Come on.
0: Brady Weaver gets all the way across the 40. A good run.
7: 15 yards, right?
0: Yeah, Panthers run game looking
7: good. There's a flag back there. Might be a late hit or something.
0: You can see the flag all the way back at the 22-yard line. I'm hoping it's not holding on the Panthers with it being that far back. We'll see.
7: It was a run play. We couldn't be holding 10 yards deep in the backfield, could we?
0: Who knows?
7: Here comes. Dead ball, personal foul.
0: All right, you called it. All right, personal foul on the Eagles. I didn't see it, but it'll be a free 15 yards for the Panthers. So liking what I'm seeing from the offense so far.
7: That run gave us our fourth first down of the game, you know.
0: Speaking of that, first down's brought to you by Quality Window and Door here in the first half. So the Panthers across the 50. Down to the 44-yard line of the Eagles.
18: All right, here we go.
0: Clock running, minute 30 left to go, first quarter.
7: Interesting formation here. Stacked wideouts on the left. It's to run.
0: Goes up the middle to Weaver. Good gain on first down for Weaver. Give him five.
7: Nice.
0: Second down and five. So Ethan Miller, the more stout of the running backs, you'd think he'd be the one going up the middle, but they're hitting him up the middle with Weaver.
7: No, I like it. And they're, you know, Ethan's getting a little bit of rest when he's on the outside there, especially playing all those downs on defense. Second down,
0: six. Lechleitner backing up, shotgun formation. He's got Brady Weaver directly behind him. Sends Elliott in motion to the left side. Fake the handoff to Weaver. Inside pass to Elliott. Columbia City, good job defensively. That only gives up a yard, so it'll bring up third and a long form for the Panthers here. That might be the last play of the quarter.
7: It was a middle screen, basically, where they fake the run and they hit Elliott coming back towards the quarterback and the linemen drift out. Columbia City did a great job there drifting out with our linemen.
0: I don't know if the Panthers will. They don't have to snap it again this quarter if they don't want to. The game clock just a hair ahead of the play clock. Doesn't look like they're going to do that, and they are not. So the clock strikes zero here at the end of the first quarter. Columbia City leading Northwood, score 14-0. We'll take a break. We'll be back with the second quarter in a moment. You're listening to Panther Football, powered by Hunter's Hideaway and Laurie Sumter of Hahn Realty.
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0: Start of the second quarter. Panthers trailing the Eagles 14-0. A pair of first quarter touchdowns by Columbia City. Noah Geiger with a 48-yard rush, and then Lucas Duncan with a 29-yard rush. So tough sledding so far for the defense, but I like what we've seen out of the offense so far, Scott.
7: Tell you what, I'm impressed with what I've seen by the offense, because I will tell you this, you know, that going back to one of the parents from Columbia City said nobody's moved the ball on us, and they've scrimmaged three different high schools. So I tell you what, Panthers are moving the ball on them.
0: And Warsaw was one of those schools they scrimmaged.
7: Yeah, so that's a good sign for the Panthers. Three wideouts. I think the first time we've done that this game.
0: Man in motion for the Panthers. Lechleitner shotgun formation will pitch it to the right to Weaver, and there's several Eagles in the backfield. It'll be a big loss on third down. Drive the Panthers all the way back to their own 47. Looking to be a punt situation for the Panthers. Punts and kicks brought to you this year by Ari Yoder Construction.
7: This is a really good play by the Columbia City Eagles there. I'm not sure about the play for Northwood there. Didn't work out like we had hoped, that's for sure.
0: Spencer Elliott, not only is he a good football player offensively and defensively, he's quite a punter as well, and he'll be doing the punting for the Panthers this season. Elliott's punt down to the 5-yard line, where it's going to be returned by Columbia City, and good coverage by the Northwood punt team.
7: Nice.
0: Stops Columbia City at their own 16-yard line with 11:02 left to go before the half. Coming up after the second quarter is our halftime show. It's sponsored by Lechleitner Door. Cruz Garcia with the tackle for the Panthers.
7: Well, I will tell you, Northwood

0: First down and five now for the Eagles. They'll walk it off and take the ball to the 22-yard line. The ball was on the 16. Why'd they set it at the 22? Maybe the scoreboard was wrong.
1: It was on the 17.
0: All right. Just trying to think if I was doing the math right in my head. Eagles in around the left side, across the 30 to the 35. Out of bounds is Gabe McDevitt. McDevitt's had a good start to this game for
1: the
0: Eagles.
1: Great blocking out front there. 53 leading the way, blocked two Panthers.
0: That's Zach Firth-Miller, a senior, 6'5", 275. That's the guy you want out in front of you if you're a ball carrier.
1: Yeah, and he can move.
0: First and 10, Columbia City at the 37-yard line. They're moving quickly. A little trickery in the backfield, and there's Gabe McDevitt in the open field all the way. He's across the 50. He's going to be tackled all the way down at the, let's see where they spot him, the 31-yard line of the Panthers. So a big gain for McDevitt. Continues his big night. Clock stopped while they move the chains. 10:45 left to go here in the first half. Panthers down 14-0, but the Eagles are threatening now. This drive started on their own 16-yard line, and a couple plays later, they're at Northwood's 31.
1: Yeah, they are moving the ball.
0: And motion again. This time it's a handoff around the left side to Noah Geiger. He is tackled at the 20-yard line. That'll be enough for another Eagles first down, and Coach Andrews is going to take a timeout. 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We're going to take a break with the Panthers. 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
0: Back at Columbia City, the Eagles driving on the Panthers ball at the Northwood 20-yard line. 10:21 left to go here in the second quarter. Eagles with a 14-0 advantage already. One more time to Noah Geiger on the right side. Give him five. It'll bring up second down and five.
1: Just the offensive line there for the Eagles pushing the running back after initial contact, which is smart. It's kind of a big scrum, and they're moving it forward.
0: Panthers need to try and hold the Eagles out of the end zone here. Can't really afford to fall down by three touchdowns here in the second quarter. And in around for the Eagles, there's a flag in the backfield. We'll pause and see what the flag is. As it stands, it's a first down for Lucas Duncan, the 6-foot junior running back. Think that's coming back, Scott?
1: I don't know. This young field judge, yeah, with the white hat, he's the head of the crew. He's mentioning holding there, it looks like. Oh, no. Chop block.
0: Against Northwood.
1: Wow.
0: Okay, you don't see that call too often. We're seeing all kinds of things tonight.
1: Sheesh.
0: So that'll give the Eagles a first down. Panthers don't need to be helping out that Eagle offense. They're doing well enough on their own. 9:44 left to go here, second quarter.
1: So they
0: really spot the ball all the way down at the 3-yard line. First and goal from the 3 for the Eagles.
1: So did they give them the run and the penalty?
0: They gave them the run and the penalty.
1: Okay.
5: I thought it would be like where it happened. That might be 15 yards from where

0: happened. Spot of the foul.
1: Half the distance to the goal, usually.
2: As it stands, it's first and goal from the 3-yard line for the Eagles. Jordan Parrott under center. Hands the ball off to the left side. It's going to be a, let's see, are they going to give a touchdown to Noah Geiger? Yeah, they do this time. Geiger barely gets into the end zone. He gets the touchdown call. Extends Columbia City's lead now 20-0 over the Panthers.
1: Well, that penalty took them down to what, the 2? That's tough.
2: Well, some more fireworks here at Columbia City. You want to hear those? Oh, they're setting them off across the field there.
1: Well, tell you what, Panther fans, you know, these guys that we're playing are really good. And they look like a team with 24 center seniors and a bunch of guys coming back going one way each. And we look like a bunch of young guys, you know, with only 3 starters on D and 2 starters on offense. So not super surprised right now. Let's see how these young Panthers respond, though, to this. There's still a lot of football to be played. Our offense has shown some good sparks. You know, it's 9 minutes to go in the second quarter. Let's see if we can get a touchdown.
3: Well, we have a change in possession. I want to remind you that you can keep up to date on what's happening in Napanee with a brand new Napanee Pace, dedicated to keeping Napanee residents informed, engaged, and connected. They just had their 26th issue. They're halfway through their first year. You can pick up your copy every Thursday at high-traffic locations throughout Napanee.
2: Well, that's hard to believe. It's already been half a year, Ron, that the Pace has been around. Okay, I would not have guessed that.
3: Yeah, people are enjoying it. A lot of local stories. The Goshen News is who puts that out and intentionally wants to make it all about Napanee. They even claimed at one time, hey, there's a lot of great things happening in Wakarusa, Bremen, New Paris. But when it comes to the stories, when it comes to the write-ups, we're going to concentrate on Napanee residents and Napanee folks. A lot of sports in there as well, a lot of pictures. If you haven't got into the habit of picking one up, do that. You can even subscribe and have it delivered to your house as well. The Napanee Pace.
2: Was your favorite issue the one that had me?
3: Yeah, that was my favorite.
2: Was that your favorite, Ron?
3: I tell you what, they've all been good. I have a great, lot of great stories, a lot of great writers there at the Goshen News, and that's what makes it so neat is there's 4 or 5 people writing for the Napanee Pace. Keeps it really fresh.
2: All right, back to the action here at Columbia City. The Eagles leading 21-0 over the Panthers. Jackson Johnson will kick off for Columbia City. He's 3 for 3 tonight on the extra points.
1: See if we can get another return here.
3: There you go.
2: Tate Jones and Spencer Elliott deep for the Panthers. Johnson gets his right boot and sends a spiral kick right down the middle. It'll land in the arms of Spencer Elliott. And he's going to be brought down at the 23-yard line. Good kick coverage by the Eagles. I'm going to go back to what you said a couple minutes ago. With Northwood having such a young team, it's going to be interesting to see week by week how this team progresses.
1: Yeah, I will tell you right now, I've seen enough out of the offense to be pleased that, again, we talk about Columbia City's offense, but their defense is stacked too. A lot of size, a lot of experience, a lot of seniors. So, you know, I like what we're doing there, and we're not going to run into offenses that are this powerful and this big. Yeah, they put those 2 6'5", 300-pound guys on the same side.
3: Yeah.
1: That's tough. They tend to run behind them.
3: Yeah.
2: It doesn't – yeah, you don't have to be a genius football coach to realize that. 9:30 left to go here, second quarter. Lechleitner back. He'll pass this time. Throw is behind. Elliott incomplete. I think that's Gage's first incompletion of the game. Bring up second down and 10. Ball on the Northwood 23-yard line. 9:26 left to go here in the second quarter.
1: Interesting call there. Coach Will, I like it, mixing it up a little bit. I think, you know, last couple times we've run the ball, Eagles have come hard on the blitz. And yeah, look at their guys jumping around up there. That's not easy.
2: Lechleitner rolling out to his left. Will throw across his body. He's got a man. That's Ben Yoder, and it'll be a first down for Yoder.
1: Nice job.
2: First down's brought to you by Quality Window and Door. So that's 3 catches so far for Ben Yoder tonight.
1: Looks like a 12-yard game.
2: Yep. Clock stops. 9:15 left to go before the half. Panthers trailing by 3 scores, 21-0. Oh,
1: 14-yard game. Nice job.
2: Ball on the 34-yard line.
1: Another first down for these young Panthers.
2: Lechleitner sends Miller in motion, right to left. Handoff up the middle to Weaver. Tries to break it on the outside. A great tackle by Columbia City. That was number 82, Andrew Firth Miller, 6'2", 198-pound senior. A lot of seniors we mentioned. Just really want to highlight that. This is a team that Columbia City has been building probably since middle school all the way to get to this point. They are going to be a tough out in the postseason.
1: That was interesting.
2: And the regular season as well.
1: That was interesting. They didn't give him any forward progress at all.
2: No, it is second down and 14, the ball on the 30-yard line. Another handoff. And similar result will be a loss on the play. That'll bring up now third down and 15. 8:10 left to go. So Panthers go in the wrong direction right now with the running game.
1: Well, all right, let's see what we do here.
2: This is not where the Panthers want to be. Third and long.
1: No.
2: But Lechleitner can do. Dropping back to pass. He's going towards Yoder. The
1: what
2: defensive back is all over him. Did Yoder haul that in?
1: Yeah, he did.
2: That
1: beautiful
2: is impressive
1: catch.
2: That he was able to haul that in with Ian Berry.
3: He was
2: all over him.
3: My goodness.
2: I don't know how Ben Yoder was able to catch that. What a star by that play. Scott, that could be a potential play of the game.
1: Yeah, for sure.
2: Plays of the game brought to you by Laurie Sumter, of course. So Panthers convert on third and 15. It'll be first and 10. The first down brought to you by Quality Window and Door. The ball on the 47-yard line of the Panthers. 7:30 left to go here in second quarter. Panthers with two timeouts remaining.
1: We got to get that running game going again.
2: Lechleitner rolling out to his left, and he is hit by Firthmeyer and dropped. Sack for Andrew Firthmeyer.
1: Nice blitz.
2: Usually don't see defensive lineman wearing number 82, so Firthmiller stands out there. So that'll be a loss of 7 for the Panthers. Second down and 17, ball back to the 40-yard line of Northwood. Clock running, 6:50 left to go. Weaver in motion. Lechleitner all by himself in the backfield, throwing it down the middle. He's got Spencer Elliott.
1: Oh, go, buddy.
2: Spencer makes a man miss, breaks a
1: string
2: tackle, and Spencer Elliott takes it to the house. A
1: 60-yard
2: touchdown.
1: 60 yards. Wow.
2: 60-yard pass and catch for the Panthers.
3: Now, that's certainly when you want to mark down for that Laurie Sumter play of the game. That was a beauty.
1: What are they doing?
2: Flag on play. Flag on the play.
1: Well, where?
2: I don't know. Ron sees it.
3: It's right there on the 32-yard line.
2: Oh, yeah, there's 32-yard line. What would it be all the way down?
3: Was
2: that was after where he caught it. He caught it about the.
3: There.
2: He caught it about the 40-yard line of Columbia City. We're going to get. Yeah, it looks like they're going to take the touchdown off the board. Must be a. Well, we're waiting. I don't even know what that signal is. He kind of put two hands together. No one in the Columbia City box knows what that signal is. What is. He had an open palm and then put a fist into it. What is that? I don't know what that means. I mean, there's a lot of quizzical looks up here from
0: Google me.
2: The public address announcer saying, someone Google it really quick. We don't know what it is. All I know is it took a 60-yard touchdown catch away from Spencer Elliott, back the Panthers all the way
1: That's
2: up
1: unbelievable.
2: To the 47-yard line.
1: Are you kidding me?
2: The officiating crew not making a lot of fans, I don't think, on the Northwood side of the field, Scott, or up in this booth to my left. Handoff this time to Weaver. He's got a first down on the left side.
1: Come on, Weaver.
2: He's got one man to beat, and he can't, but it's a great gain as he's slung out of bounds. Be a first down brought to you by Quality Window and Door. See where they mark him down. They will put him at the 34-yard line of Columbia City. So first and 10 from Columbia City, 34-yard line. Panthers trail 21-0. Lechleitner, shotgun formation. Got Weaver to his left.
1: Get rid of it. Get rid of it.
2: And he gets hammered for a loss. That was
1: number two,
2: Tanner Ellis, the 5'11", 165-pound defensive back. This is another senior for this Columbia City squad. So they brought the cornerback blitz, and Lechleitner didn't recognize it in time, and he was sacked for a big loss. It'll back him up 8 yards. It'll be second down and 18 from Columbia City's 42-yard line. Clock running now under 6 minutes left to go. Coach Andrews does have two timeouts left to go in this half. Lechleitner, no one in the backfield. He's back to pass. He feels pressure behind him and steps up, eludes it, and he will drop his shoulder and run over a defender, and he gains 7 on that run. He sensed the rusher coming from behind, was able to shrug that off, and picks up 7. So it'll bring up third down and 11, the ball at the 36-yard line of Columbia City. Thought he was going to get sacked again, but he's able to get out of that one.
1: It's interesting. Northwood has switched to mostly a passing game right now with this sophomore quarterback. Going to take a timeout now, give him a breather.
2: Yep, Coach Andrews is going to take his second timeout, brought to you by iFlock Consulting.
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2: Well, Scott, the story of the game so far, impressive offensive display by the Eagles. Panthers with some good offense, but some calls that have, I'll put it generously, calls that have not went Northwood's way so far.
1: Yeah, you think so? I'd like to see what the penalties are for Northwood versus the Eagles. And especially one like that. A kid scores a 60-yard touchdown, and you know, they call something. They don't even know how to make a signal for it. He basically does the taekwondo hand into
2: exactly.
1: The fist. You know, nods his head. Who knows what that is?
2: That was what I was looking for. Yes, it looked like a martial arts bow. Yes, that's great.
1: Oh, is that the call? What does that mean? Nobody knows.
2: No one knows yet. I don't know if anyone's figured it out yet. Maybe we'll, during some of our commercial breaks during halftime, Ron will be able to look that up for us. The
1: third and 12.
2: High school hand signals for the officials. Third and 12 for the Panthers, ball on the 36-yard line of Columbia City. Lechleitner rolling out to his left. He's got a man open left side. Is that Spencer Elliott again?
1: Sure is. First
2: Elliott down. With the first down. So, boy, the Panthers have converted third and 16 and third and 12. Or maybe third and 18 and third and 12 on this drive. First down's brought to you by Quality Window and Door.
1: I mean, we are getting some good first downs here. 1, 2, 3, 4, 5, 6, 7, 8. That's our 9th first down, I think.
3: Right at the red zone at the 20-yard line, Hunter's Hideaway is the sponsor for the red zone for the Panthers this year.
2: First and 10 for the Panthers on the Columbia City 20-yard line, as Ron said, just on the edge of that Hunter's Hideaway red zone.
1: Let's see if this will open up the run game a little bit, all these successful passes. Oh, dribbles it back.
2: Low snap is a direct snap to Ethan Miller.
1: He breaks it up the middle. Touchdown.
2: Ethan Miller, 20-yard touchdown scamper. So the Panthers end up scoring anyway on this drive. It's Miller with
1: see
2: the
1: 20-yard. See any flags?
2: I don't see any.
1: All right.
2: So the Panthers, with their first touchdown of the young season, goes to Ethan Miller, 20-yard rushing touchdown. That came off a low snap, and he had to pick it up off the bounce. These touchdowns brought to you by the Edward Jones offices of David Kaufman and Trevor Shields.
1: Go ahead. Keep going there.
2: I was going to say Paul Dosal on for the extra point. The kick's brought to you by Ariota Construction. Go ahead, Scott.
1: I wasn't sure if that was a wildcat formation or what, but they just dribbled it back to him.
2: Yeah. Maybe Ethan was a little quicker getting to it than Gage.
1: Yeah, I think he saw it rolling. He goes, I'm just going to pick it up.
2: So Dosal ready for the extra point. He gets his left foot into it and puts it right down
1: the middle.
2: Got
1: one.
2: Panthers cut the lead to 14. It is 21-7 here. We've got 4:40 left to go in the half. Scott, if you're ready.
1: Yeah, you want to drive summary?
2: Let's do our Hoover, Lumber, and Cole drive summary.
1: Awesome. Well, it started out with an incomplete pass, but then Gage Lechleitner hit Ben Yoder for 14 yards and a first down. Then we had a couple running plays with Weaver that didn't go much for much, but then Gage came back with a pass to Yoder again for 20 yards and another first down. Then we gave up a sack, came back with another pass, this time to Spencer Elliott, which we thought was a 60-yard touchdown.